0: medical care. Bonta says the problems are tied to the Trump administration's mass deportation efforts.
1: Its refusal to release detainees on bond. So we have more detainees in the facilities, and we're seeing all sorts of unacceptable, cruel, and inhumane conditions.
0: Bonta says all seven active ICE detention facilities in California violated federal detention standards. Condo sales in Los Angeles are collapsing.
2: Fewer than 2,000 condo units sold in January and February, the slowest start to a year in two decades, according to real estate data firm Adam. Prices are also slipping, down nearly 5% from last year. Experts blame high mortgage rates, rising HOA fees, and economic uncertainty, while developers are backing away from condo projects because of soaring construction costs and strict California regulations. Heather Rooker, KFI News.
0: Seven candidates for California governor faced off in San Francisco in their final debate before the June 2nd primary. Republican Steve Hilton criticized the state's health care policies.
3: I don't think it's fair that California taxpayers who can barely afford their own health coverage should be paying for the health care of citizens of other countries.
0: Democrat Javier Becerra also pledged to address health care.
4: People in California don't care what you call it. At the end of the day, what they want is access to a doctor when they need it and a bill that they can afford to pay.
0: The June 2nd primary is now less than 3 weeks away. FBI Director Kash Patel did some diving around a World War II memorial.
5: Newly released government emails say Patel took a VIP snorkel around the USS Arizona at Pearl Harbor. Snorkeling and diving is not allowed around the battleship sunk by the Japanese in 1941, but officials have quietly allowed a handful of dignitaries to swim around it. It's now a military cemetery with more than 900 sailors and Marines entombed inside, including many survivors who wanted to rest eternally with their former shipmates. The president of the Sons and Daughters of Pearl Harbor Survivors says there are no more survivors of the Arizona alive, and their children might have some objections, but she hasn't heard any. Michael Crozier, KFI News.
0: Attention animal lovers, dozens of dogs are free starting today.
6: Pasadena Humane is waiving adoption fees for adult dogs 6 months and older. The May I Go Home With You campaign runs through May 24th. All adoptions include spay or neuter, vaccinations, and a microchip. More than 40 dogs are available for adoption. Officials say adult dogs end up in shelters longer than puppies, even though they're generally a lot easier to care for because they've passed the puppy stage. The shelter says these dogs are eager for a second chance. Pasadena Humane is open daily from 9:30 to 5:30. Amy King, KFI News.
0: Southland weather from KFI tonight. Cloudy with lows in the 50s. It's 70 degrees in La Palma, 69 in Orange, 71 in Studio City, 65 in Santa Monica. The KFI Financial Report, the Dow lost 537, S&P 500 lost 93, and NASDAQ lost 410. We're going to a stall on the 101 in Encino.
7: It's on the southbound side before White Oak. They're clearing it out of the carpool lane, but in delays, it's pretty heavy all the way out of Calabasas. I'm seeing a backup all the way from Lost Hills. Beyond the scene of the stall, you've got slowing ahead in Sherman Oaks from the 405 to the 170-134 split, and then delays out of the Cahuenga Pass all the way into downtown Los Angeles. Another problem, this one in Van Nuys, 405 northbound before Victory. That's a crash that landed in middle lane, so clearing everything to the shoulder, but delays here. Overall slowing out of Culver City from Venice Boulevard, and then this ongoing investigation in Riverside. It's the 215 north connector to the 60 west, which remains off limits, and the 60 West at Main Street, only the left lane is open. With Southern California's most accurate traffic reports, I'm Angel Martinez.
8: 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I did lots of things. Cartoons on SNL, Conan stuff, Triumph the Insult comic dogs, some movies. 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
16: 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That's where you'll find us. We have our own channel called the John Cobalt Channel, and you can subscribe. You can become a member. There'll be member benefits coming shortly down the road. Two rounds of the Moist Line at 520 and 550. I should mention that I'm also appearing on my wife's podcast, which is also on YouTube. It's already been recorded. It's posted. And that's Deborah Cobalt Live. Deborah Cobalt Live. We talked about the mayor and governor's race. And so if you can take a look at that sometime this weekend. We're giving you plenty of programming, aren't we? Now, all right. This is incredible how this particular idea keeps becoming more and more widespread, even though it is provably terribly damaging to people's lives. And I'm talking about the mandated minimum wage here in California, and specifically in Los Angeles. Now, a couple of years ago, they mandated a fast food minimum wage, and it cost the fast food industry thousands of jobs because the restaurants can't afford it. I don't understand the psychology of this at all. I figured, you know, superficially, well, yeah, the unions bribe politicians to pass this because I guess the more union members make, the more they pay in dues. I don't know. Does it work that way? But you end up losing thousands of jobs. So I don't know how that pencils out to the corrupt union leaders. But definitely a lot of people lose their jobs, and then other people get their hours severely cut. And human jobs are replaced by automation, kiosks. I don't know what they have in the back room, you know, at a Jack in the Box to make the burgers and fries, but up front, at some of these chains, you know, you make your order, and you're not dealing with an order person anymore. So it's a stupid idea. I really don't have the interest to figure out why the union does this. I figure it's got to net out for those greed bags to make them more money. But it's a big progressive movement. And they did this here in the city of Los Angeles. The LA City Council had passed a law to raise the minimum wage to $30 an hour for hotel and airport workers. And finally, businesses said, enough of this. It was supposed to be implemented in 2028 for the Olympics. Now, what I've been reading, you know, we got the World Cup coming next month. and that hotel room reservation.

0: 5 years, it would cost about $4 billion plus dollars. And backers of the measure, Delta Airlines, United Airlines, hotel trade groups, they don't want to pay this. So they were going to put this on the ballot to get rid of the tax entirely. And they got a lot of money to put on maybe a convincing campaign. So finally, city council's backed off. They voted 9-6 to postpone the minimum wage until 2030, not 2028 when the Olympics come. Because if they had this minimum wage, then the hotel rooms have to go up. You lose business. The airline tickets will go up. You have to lose business. You know, you can't just say, oh, we got the Olympics and we've got the World Cup. People are going to come. No, at some point they don't come. They don't want to bankrupt themselves, you know, to see a volleyball match. Because it's really nice watching the Olympics on television now. I actually don't really get the appeal of going to the Olympics in person and paying that kind of money, because the last Winter Olympics, Peacock has like 30 different sports running at the same time. You could just choose one of the squares on TV and you get close-ups and you get to see the competitors interviewed and you get the descriptions and you sit in your underwear and enjoy the air conditioning and driving to some of these venues, or God forbid, taking one of the disgusting buses or trains and getting stabbed, and it's, you know, 92 degrees outside, and all the crowds, and none of that sounds appealing to me. But and raising the minimum wage makes it a lot less appealing to people who do want to go. Matt Szabo, who's this loser bureaucrat for Bass, said the consequence of L.A. losing the gross receipts tax, they'd have to declare a fiscal emergency, lay off thousands of people. That's not a question. That's a certainty. These would be worse measures than the Great Recession or the COVID pandemic. He says the job cuts would then debilitate the city's homelessness response. But we have no homelessness response. How can you debilitate something that doesn't exist? They'd have to cut 2,000 police officers. Well, we're down to 8,000. I guess we'd have to live with 6, right? So he wants the city council to back off this minimum wage. $30 an hour, that is ridiculous. I don't understand. If you're not paid enough money in your job, go get a better job. If you need to get skills or education, then get skills or education. I will never understand this, and it's an emotional manipulation. Well, you can't raise a family on $20 an hour. Of course you can't. Will you fall on your head? Of course you can't. Those jobs were never meant to raise a family on. If that's all you can make, you shouldn't be having a family. You should have kept it in your pants. Now you got to do like adults do and get skills and education so you can earn more than that. Because basically you're asking $30 an hour to flip burgers. You're asking for welfare is what you're asking for. That's just great. Speaking of government jobs, I heard today that since Trump took over, they got rid of 400,000 federal jobs. A few months ago, I had heard it was 330,000. So it seems about right. Now, has anyone noticed 400,000 federal jobs being eliminated? What did all these people do? I didn't know that they got rid of 400,000 or 300,000. I didn't even notice. Did you notice? How would you notice? And this is separate from, you know, certain departments being shut down during that budget debate, you know, like TSA. I'm saying everything fully funded, no budget shutdowns, 400,000 jobs fewer than a year and a half ago.
1: Ouch!
0: Who noticed? 400,000 fake jobs? They all leave? Changes nothing? Wow. More coming up. We got the Moist Line. We're going to have it twice this hour. We're live on YouTube. YouTube.com/@JohnCobelt Show if you want.

0: watch and join the party. And in for Deborah Mark, we've got Brigida D'Agostino live in the KFI 24-hour newsroom.
1: Here's the latest. Dozens of people are being monitored for hantavirus in the U.S. Harvey Weinstein's sexual assault retrial has ended with jurors deadlocked on a rape charge. And new disclosures show President Trump bought millions in stock in U.S. companies before taking office, including some that later needed approval from the White House before making business decisions. Southland weather from KFI brought to you by Mothers Against Drunk Driving. Tonight, cloudy with lows in the 50s. We're going to a crash on the 405 in Fountain Valley.
2: This one's on the northbound side, just past Euclid. Everyone's out of lanes now to the right shoulder. Bet that drive. It's going to be tough all the way out of Irvine, leaving the 133. Beyond the scene of the crash, your drive remains heavy and stretches all the way to Lakewood Boulevard in Long Beach. That southbound side of the 405 in Irvine slows from Jamboree as you continue ahead towards Sand Canyon. And we're also checking out Corona because it's loading up on that 15 southbound from the 91 freeway. Delays traveling ahead towards Temescal Canyon Road. With Southern California's most accurate traffic reports, I'm Angel Martinez.
3: 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Cartoons on SNL, Conan stuff, Triumph the Insult comic dogs, some movies. 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
0: 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We're on KFI AM 640, and the podcast will be released after 6 o'clock on the iHeart app. Before we get to the moist line, just one note. Bill Assaley, who's the U.S. attorney for the Central District, you see him involved in all the big, all the corruption busts, the drug busts. He's the leading prosecutor. And yesterday, there was another bust at MacArthur Park. They had a huge one where they arrested like 25 gang leaders and gang members just a week or two ago. And then there were reports that some of the bad guys had moved back into town, I guess different bad guys, because, you know, there's a heavy market for fentanyl and super meth. Well, Rampart narcotics detectives had an operation along the 600 block of Alvarado across from MacArthur Park. They were watching narcotic sales, so they arrested five individuals. They were employees of the businesses. I guess these were employees of legitimate businesses who were helping out the drug dealers on the street. They confiscated fentanyl, prescription medicine, lots of U.S. currency. Five suspects were arrested on state charges. Federal charges may come. They're going to continue working with LAPD and the DEA. I just want to say Trump and Bill Assaley and that whole crew is doing a tremendous amount to clean up MacArthur Park. Not Karen Bass, not Gavin Newsom. It's been led by Trump's Department of Justice and Bill Assaley here. And that is the truth, which lots of people don't want to hear. All right, now it's time for the Moist Line. 877-MOIST-86 if you want to be on next week. Let's do round one.
14: Thanks for calling the Moist Line. I'm so excited to hear from you. It's about time.
15: I'm sure Nithya Raman's children don't have to deal with homeless encampments by their school. I'm sure they go to some nice private school somewhere where there's guards and everything's safe. I'm sure everything's fine where her kids go. She doesn't care about your children. She doesn't care. She's in it for the money.
16: If Karen Becerra wins, then we know that the system is rigged and there's no way out of it. There's nothing we can do.
17: So my son saw a commercial for Tom's Tire, and he says to me, "Dad, why is that guy so weird?" And I just had to go back for a minute and just say, yeah, that just says it perfectly. Got to take it from an 11-year-old. That guy is weird. And I'm hoping for our friend Steve Hilton.
18: Newsom will never lower the gas tax. Him and his buddies want to have gas at $12 or more a gallon so that they can push their EVs and their bus transit and train system, which will never work in California.
19: Get rid of Karen Bass. I just can't stand her. She's an awful person.
20: I remember when she was going to make that trip, and I thought everybody knew that she was going to make that trip. And it was right before they already knew about the winds and how bad they were going to be, and she left to go to, you know, Ghana. I heard about it.
21: I was looking forward to eating dinner tonight. I am so hungry. And then you described Karen Bass in that sexy Calvin Klein red dress of hers, and now I am not hungry. It's all your fault, John.
22: Did she request time off for the party, or she is getting paid
1: going to the party.
3: I don't think I've ever had anybody ask these socialist Democrats that want to abolish the police force, what exactly do they want to put in place? Because certainly we're not going to have a society of anarchy. That's certainly, hopefully, not what they're looking for.
0: Social workers.
22: All DSA members need to have the homeless, the criminals, the drug addicted, the mentally unstable live in their homes with them. The only way things are going to change is if the sheep don't start voting the other way. It's not going to do you any good. It's going to continue the same way.
23: Are illegal aliens, there are new mothers here, also getting those diapers from Newsom?
24: You know, you say, oh, yes. Gavin's stupid. He's a criminal, and he's still in office along with all these other need to stop. He's ripping everything off, and oh, he's good. $9 million mansion, what the hell?
25: The diaper to diaper program is even worse. It's only size one, so if you have a kid who was born and he's a big kid, those diapers are no good for you. If you have a preemie, well, maybe they'll grow into them. But secondarily, if it just so happens you've got a kid with sensitive skin and those diapers give him a rash, we've got 400 useless diapers.
1: I run a pantry. I have a closet full of these baby-to-baby diapers I can't give away because there's so many of them out there and people don't like them because they don't work.
26: Can we start some kind of movement to purge the word homeless from these dialectics that we have? We need to replace it with mentally ill.
27: Mm-hmm. We're turning this into a Republican state. We ain't giving no votes to no Democrats.
28: Xander Baccaria has no business running for governor of the state of California.
29: Newsom is such a liar. No, you're not breaking any cycles. All you're doing is implementing a permanent homeless lifestyle so you can control the public. It's disgusting. Disgusting. And what's even grosser are the people that are voting for you.
30: The term Trumpian might work against her because, remember, he's the guy who actually sent in people to clean up the Palisades. So a lot of people in L.A. don't see him the way that all the Democrats want to see him.
31: Thank you for leaving your message. Please hang up. Goodbye.
0: All right, good. Round one of the Moist Line, 877-MOIST-86. You know, one of the early Moist Liners there said something that I really think people... too many people can't understand. Nithya Raman doesn't care. What I've realized is there aren't two sides that people are on in issues in these situations. It's you have a side that cares, right? We want the streets cleaned up. And then the other side doesn't care. And it's not about whether she believes that those people have a right to live there or not. It's that that's where the money is. She's on the side of where the money is. And because they successfully emotionally manipulated a majority of the voters to provide all this tax revenue, now everyone involved in the homeless grift is making lots of money, and then they reroute the money back to politicians in the form of campaign donations, and I'm sure there's a lot of under-the-table spending as well. So it's not which side of the homeless issue, it's that Nithya Raman and Bass are on the side of the issue that makes them and their supporters and their donors and their friends and relatives money. Being in favor of the homeless in the streets, that's the money side. That's why they're there. Our more coming up. Round two of the Moist Line. Brigida D'Agostino live in the KFI 24-hour newsroom.
2: Health officials say 41 people are being monitored for potential hantavirus, but no Americans have it. Dr. Alec Patel says the rising numbers don't mean there's an increased threat to the public.
32: This is not an airborne, overly contagious respiratory virus that we've seen in the past, especially with COVID.
2: He says hantavirus can only spread through prolonged close contact with someone who is symptomatic. LA is being accused of singling out one side of demonstrators against Israel's war in Gaza.
4: If Not Now says its mission is a vision of Judaism without weapons. The group says LA City Attorney Heidi Feldstein Soto has targeted the group for its pro-Palestine activism, including criminal charges against people demonstrating against Israel's occupation and bombing of Gaza in 2024. The group's calling for the release of communication from Feldstein Soto after whistleblowers in her office accused her of prosecutorial bias against Palestine solidarity activists without following proper law enforcement procedures. Michael Crozier, KFI News.
2: Harvey Weinstein's sexual assault retrial has ended in a mistrial after jurors could not unanimously decide whether he raped Jessica Mann in 2013.
5: The central point in this case was whether the testimony from Jessica Mann was consistent. Harvey Weinstein's lawyers have argued that they had an on and off relationship, and this argument used by their by Weinstein's lawyers successfully resulted in another mistrial last year.
2: ABC's Peter Haralambos says Weinstein was previously convicted of the crime, but the New York Court of Appeals overturned the verdict. New financial disclosures show President Trump bought millions in stock in U.S. companies with business before his administration, including chipmaker NVIDIA. ABC's Olivia Rubin says NVIDIA has discussed selling lower-powered chips to China with approval from the administration.
6: Something that critics said would give China a leg up in this sort of global AI race, and we haven't really heard much if there was any sort of agreement made.
2: The Trump Organization says the accounts are managed by third-party financial institutions with sole and exclusive authority over all investment decisions. We'll check the 101 freeway next.
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2: Southland weather from KFI tonight. Cloudy with lows in the 50s. It's 70 degrees in La Palma, 69 in Orange. We're going to a stall on the 101 in Studio City.
8: So this one is reported along the southbound side of that 101. This is making your way before Laurel Canyon. Two right lanes are blocked and overall slowing for the 101 southbound backing up out of Calabasas from Lost Hills. Beyond the stall, the drive is slow ahead in Hollywood from Sunset into downtown Los Angeles. It's also a tough drive out of La Cañada. This is the drive on the 210 westbound approaching Angeles Crest Highway. Everything becomes crowded all the way to the 5 merge just below the 14 freeway. And then on that 5 southbound, that's where it's still slow moving, getting away from Highway 126, crowded ahead to McBean Parkway. With Southern California's most accurate traffic reports, I'm Angel Martinez.
9: 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I did lots of things. Cartoons on SNL, Conan stuff, Triumph the Insult comic dogs, some movies. 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
0: 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And we got second round of the Moist Line coming up in about 20 minutes. We're constantly telling you where your piece of your paycheck is going, what it's going for. It's the end of the work week. It's late on Friday, and here's where what you were working for this week. There's a state senator named Steve Padilla from San Diego, and he has a Senate bill that would require, now get a load of these offices. Remember I told you that Trump got rid of 400,000 federal workers and none of us have noticed? Well, he's got a Senate bill that would require the Office of Land Use and Climate Innovation and the Natural Resources Agency to assess how climate change impacts women more than men. According to Dr. Nancy Cohen of the Gender Equity Policy Institute, that has got to be a lot of headaches working there. Dr. Cohen says women bear the brunt of climate change. Climate emergencies don't affect everyone equally. Now, so on a hot day, women are suffering more than men? Is that true? How about on a cold day? How about on a rainy day? Do women get more wet than men do? Do women feel stronger winds harder than men do? Regina, do you have any?
8: I do, but I'm autistic, so I feel everything more intensely.
0: Are you really autistic?
8: I am, yes.
0: No wonder you're working here. This is a haven for autistic
8: people. Everything
0: is
8: too much for me, basically. I can't account for all women.
0: That's all right. I'm not far away myself. Probably just a couple of ticks away on the meter. So everything affects you.
8: Yes,
0: yeah, autistic
8: everything.
0: People are
8: very
0: more sensitive.
8: Very sensitive too, absolutely.
0: Well, have you noticed climate change making you feel more and more uncomfortable?
8: Well, yeah. I mean, I've lived here, over 20 years now? And when I moved here, I don't remember it being this hot. Huh? I live in the valley and it's so hot.
0: Geez, it doesn't say you're protected here. This is gender equity. So Padilla introduced Senate Bill 10. It's to protect vulnerable communities by requiring state agencies to include a gender analysis and perspective in climate emergency plans. By requiring a gender analysis in our climate plans, we can better understand who is most at risk. Most at risk of what? Sweating? Of needing a sweater? I don't think it rains harder on women. I mean, I've noticed in my life, women are always generally feel colder. Just my experience with my mother, my wife, any other women I've known, they tend to not run as hot as men do.
14: You sure you didn't just piss them off?
0: Oh, well, yeah. Yes, I can bring on the ice age pretty quickly at my house. Yeah, it doesn't take much. So we could better understand who's more at risk and ensure our policies protect those who are overlooked. This approach leads to smarter, more equitable solutions that strengthen the resilience of entire communities. What is this gobbledygook? This makes no sense. Who the hell is Stephen Padilla? Sounds like a nut. A global scientific consensus has emerged in the last 15 years that women are disproportionately vulnerable to climate change. Good Lord. In the bill, it says, in the past, gender has been mostly overlooked and unaddressed in the state's climate policy and planning. I don't get it. What is it? What is it anybody supposed to do? What exactly are the symptoms? Apparently, they got this from the United Nations, which is committed to advancing gender equality and climate action. So is it more sweaters? Is it fewer sweaters? More swimwear, maybe? Battea had done this 2 years ago as well, with a Senate bill to direct the Office of Emergency Services to establish what practices are able to use when addressing the needs of the LGBTQ plus community after a disaster. How are gay people affected more than straight people during a disaster? Like an earthquake? Do buildings fall on gay people more than straight people? A flood? What? I got to look this guy, Stephen Padilla, up. He sounds like a gold-plated lunatic. More environmental news. Our criminal, narcissistic, sociopathic governor, Gavin Newsom, part of his budget this week, is going to spend $1 billion of your money on an electric truck subsidy. An electric truck subsidy. Whoever buys an electric truck gets $7,500 of my money and your money. Wait a second. The rebate would range from $7,500. We're going to hand out up to $120,000 for electric semi-trucks, delivery vans, box trucks, and other commercial vehicles. Because they want all the trucks to be electric. So you're working so that a guy buying a semi-truck is going to get $120,000 of tax money. How long is it going to take to charge a semi-truck? Like three days? They cannot accept that electric vehicles are largely a bust with the public. Here's some proof. Honda Motor Company, reported its first annual loss since becoming a publicly traded company in Japan almost 70 years ago. It was 1957 that Honda was listed on the Tokyo Stock Exchange. And in 70 years, they'd never had a loss. But in the fiscal year that ended March 31st, they lost $2.7 billion. Why do you think? That's right. Electric vehicles. Nobody wanted them. They had to write down $9 billion in losses, restructuring charges, and write-downs after pulling dramatically back on its electric vehicle strategy. So for 70 years, the Honda Motor Company was profitable. And then last year, the electric car mandates from the government put them into the red. Toshihiro Mibe, Honda's chief executive, said the business environment and the customer demand have changed beyond our expectations. We were not able to respond flexibly enough. Yeah, they were beaten over the head by the government and bribed into building electric cars. And here in the United States, the public went, pfft. They had promised to make their entire lineup electric or hydrogen powered by 2040. And they put them out on the market and everybody stared. In fact, in last year, electric vehicle sales in the U.S. fell, which broke a growth streak for electric cars. Yes, because the subsidies disappeared and people don't want to pay the high prices for electric cars. Regular cars cost enough. We've been looking around to buy a used car. All the used cars are incredibly expensive now. The new cars are outrageous. Electric cars, Yeah, you lose the subsidy. That's completely out of bounds. Nobody normal can afford that. And it's not just Honda. Ford Motor Company said its electric vehicle division lost almost $5 billion in 2025 and was going to lose money for at least two more years. Honda had announced the cancellation of three major electric models. Can anybody recall this big a bust in a major industry, like the automobile industry? And it's not something that the American car companies just screwed up. The Asian car companies can't make it work either. So for now, Honda says it's doubling down on gasoline electric hybrids. Yeah, that was the transition. But of course, the fanatics pushed the government to full-blown electric, even though there aren't hardly any charging stations. It takes way too long, and there's no electrical grid for this. And the cost is outrageous. Wow. What a botch. But of course, the last guy to get it, is Newsom. There must be some criminal angle to this. Why is he still offering a $1 billion subsidy for EV trucks? There's got to be money being stolen. All right, more coming up, and we are going to have round two of the Moist Line in the next segment. John Cobalt Show, we're live on YouTube, and if you want to see me on my wife's YouTube show, Deborah Cobalt Live, that's what it's called. It's her show, her name. Deborah Cobalt Live. We talk about the mayor's race and the governor's race, so you could watch that this weekend as well. We put out enough material for 7 days a week, all day and night. Regina D'Agostino, live in the KFI 24-hour newsroom.
8: Here's the latest. President Trump has wrapped up his two-day summit with Chinese President Xi Jinping. A school resource deputy in Moreno Valley has been reassigned following the rough arrest of a teen girl and the $10 billion lawsuit that President Trump filed for the leak of his 2019 tax returns is going to be dropped. Southland weather by Pella Windows and Doors. Tonight, cloudy with lows in the 50s. We're going to a slowdown, actually, on the 210 in La Crescenta.
1: This is on the westbound side, and travel gets pretty crowded from the 2 all the way to the 5. So it's a pretty long stretch of crowded conditions. Also slow is the 5 if you're thinking about using that as an alternate. It's pretty crowded as well, leaving the 134 heading northbound as you roll all the way back towards the 14 freeway. And let's also check out the drive on the 134. This is making your way westbound. We're seeing delays here out of the Burbank area, and that loads up at Hollywood Way to the 170-134 split. With Southern California's most accurate traffic reports, I'm Angel Martinez.
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24: I happened to be in Birmingham, England one night when this journalism student came up to me at an event.
25: It was a tsunami that hit Birmingham. Birmingham does not get national attention. It was a circus, mate. I can't even describe to you.
24: His name was Hamza Syed, and he wanted help on his first ever story about a mystery in Birmingham, his hometown, that no one had ever solved. It had begun a few years earlier, when news of a strange letter exploded in the press.
26: The letter looked to be a secret communique between Islamic extremists who'd been infiltrating the city schools in a supposed plot called Operation Trojan Horse. The letter was bizarre, unsigned, incoherent, badly Xeroxed, yet still, it sparked one of the biggest school scandals in British history. Government investigators descended on Birmingham. The country beefed up its counter-terror policy. By the time it all died down, schools were revamped, teachers lost their jobs. But what I always found suspicious about this whole affair is that this dodgy letter suggesting extremists were taking over our schools, nobody ever found out who wrote it or why. Remarkably, none of the investigators even tried. So I convinced Brian Reed over here that we should go for it.
24: Is this about to be the first radio interview you've ever done?
27: Yeah.
24: Hams and I spent years running this down.
28: I'll give you a clue. Who is the letter defending is the question you have to answer.
24: But figuring out who wrote the Trojan Horse letter, that was only the first mystery we were up against. It started to seem like officials knew more than what they were letting on. And that Hams and I were poking at something that people did not want to talk about.
26: Can you give us a bit of details about that situation?
28: No. It is particularly important that I don't.
24: From Serial Productions and the New York Times, I'm Brian Reed.
26: And I'm Hamza Syed.
24: It's The Trojan Horse Affair, a mystery in eight parts that a lot of people don't want you to hear.
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0: 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Well, that is a problem. That revealed a weakness at airports. And today, after 6, we will discuss what they are going to do about it.
30: 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If you missed the show, you can watch the whole thing anytime you want this weekend on YouTube. 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Subscribe and become a member on YouTube. There'll be some member benefits coming shortly. And, of course, the podcast will be released in just a few minutes after 6 o'clock. So you can enjoy all of that stuff this weekend if you didn't have it. Maybe you were working. Maybe you were working to pay for the gender equity climate office or something. I understand. Time for the Moist Line, part two. These people have time. Might be the middle of the night when they call.
14: Oh, they got plenty of time, trust me.
0: Part two, Moist Line, let's go.
31: Hey, it's John. Thanks for calling the Moist Line. I'm so excited to hear from you. It's about time.
32: Jerry Formusen, where are you when Javier Baccaria criticizes, belittles, and demeans a female reporter? Where are you, Miss First Partner?
33: The reason why intelligent, honest, hardworking people don't run for office is because they're intelligent, honest, and hardworking people.
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2: Regarding suspending the California gas tax, I think Newsom is really smart not to do it. Can you imagine him trying to reinstate that 90 cents at some point all in one fell swoop? People would rebel.
3: It's the truth, brother. They all make money off of people defecating in the street. So sad.
7: My teeth ain't perfect, but I don't smoke meth. Do you think Karen Bass will give me a new set of teeth?
30: No.
8: How many people, hardworking people in their 20s, 30s, 40s, 50s, could use a new pair of teeth because they're working themselves to death? That's the help that people need.
9: Or we could just let them get a job, get their own dental insurance to get their own teeth fixed, and we just stay out of it. Like, we don't do anything and allow them to get their affairs in order on their own.
10: Have Karen Bass have the homeless and the illegal aliens use the taxes that they pay to pay for their health insurance along with their dental insurance. That way they're covered. She says that illegal aliens pay taxes and so do the homeless, right?
11: Actually, all that's going to be left in California is the homeless, the criminals, the illegals, and the politicians.
12: Come on, John. Half-cent sales tax to fund the fire department. It's going to go to the homeless and Karen Bass's industrial complex for her friends and everything else. It's not going to fund the fire department.
13: In California's criminal justice system, the people are represented by three separate, equally important groups. The police who investigate crime, the district attorneys who prosecute the offenders, and Gavin Newsom who lets them all go.
15: Whatever they raise in the new taxes, they're just going to cut from the city. So all it's going to be is a new tax. You have to get rid of Karen Bass.
16: People who can't afford diapers should not be cranking out babies.
18: We need open books. We want full audits before any more taxes.
27: Really would love to support Chad Bianca, but I totally agree. Those votes should immediately switch over to support Steve Hilton.
34: Yeah, I'm voting Tom Snyder just to piss you off, John.
8: Regarding this this woman taking the money from the campaign, so she's pleaded guilty, she'll be sentenced, and he'll pardon her before he leaves office, because I think he told her to take it.
2: There has never been a problem with my barbecue setting a fire anywhere. Nithya Raman probably has no idea what a damn barbecue is about. She needs to get a life, because obviously she has none now.
35: To Nithya Raman and Karen Bass, I mean, it's such a clown show over here. I'm tired of this United States government in D.C., and I'm tired of the California government.
36: Thank you for leaving your message. Please hang up. Goodbye.
30: 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We have a super chat question from Raleigh Melancon, if I'm saying that right. If Pratt and Hilton win, what can they actually do? Well, that's a long, we need a lot of time to answer that question. But since you paid the $2, Spencer Pratt could immediately order the police to arrest all the people breaking the law. That would make a huge difference. You know, all the stories about homeless encampments where neighbors and businesses call for years and nobody ever shows up? Well, the police will be ordered to show up and arrest them because they're all committing crimes all day long. They're stealing stuff. They're doing drugs out in the open. They're defecating on the street. They're ranting and raving and screaming and terrorizing people. Just that alone. And put them in jail and say, now you have a choice. You have to take drug treatment, or you have to take mental health treatment, which used to be the way we did things. Why do you think we didn't have this problem until recently? All right, so that's your answer. And Hilton has a lot of things that he, because I've asked him that question on the air, and maybe you want to search out his lengthy answer. But there are stuff that a governor can stop on day one. And he could veto a lot of stuff. And you know what? They can also create a different climate by constantly getting on television, having publicity appearances, and explain the way they're explaining now what's wrong with what's going on. Right now you have most everybody in Sacramento and in Los Angeles in government and the media in lockstep where Bass and Newsom don't admit to anything, and the media only rarely tries to expose the wrongdoing. But if you have Hilton, he's done his own investigation, $400 billion worth of waste. Some of that is the chief executive. He could stop immediately. All right. I'm out of time, otherwise I'd keep going. But that's a great question, and we'll be talking more about that over the next 2 weeks. We have Michael Crozier in. Conway up next. Have a good weekend. And Michael's live in the KFI 24-hour newsroom.
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4: He's back. I'm Michael Crozier, live from the KFI 24-hour newsroom. President Trump's in D.C. after a high-stakes summit with Chinese President Xi Jinping in Beijing. Critics say the trip produced few details on major issues, including Taiwan and trade. Trump says Xi offered to help with Iran and supports keeping the Strait of Hormuz open, and that they made great deals.
5: We have great relationships, and a lot of things have happened, and you'll be hearing about them. But that was a tremendous success. I think it really was a historic moment.
4: Trump also says he invited Xi to the White House in September and expects talks to continue. A school resource deputy in Moreno Valley has been reassigned following the rough arrest on video of a teen girl near Vista del Lago High School. The arrest Tuesday afternoon was caught on video by a man who runs a local social media page.
6: She was being resistant and not listening to the officer.
4: But he tells KTLA the force used seemed excessive.
6: She was on the ground, and yes, she got rowdy, and he was just moving around, like I said, like a rag doll.
4: Riverside County Sheriff's Office says the deputy responded to a report of a fight and tried to detain the girl, but she kept walking away and resisted when the deputy got her to the ground. Dodgers star closer Edwin Diaz has been linked to a suspected illegal cockfighting ring in his native Puerto Rico.
14: The USA Today report says it also involves Jose and Irad Ortiz, two top horse racing jockeys who finished first and second in the recent Kentucky Derby. Social media posts advertising cockfighting tournaments feature Diaz in his Dodgers uniform. In March, Diaz was quoted in an article in El Nuevo Dia, the largest circulating newspaper in Puerto Rico, calling cockfighting a pastime he'd followed since he was a child. Both jockeys, also from Puerto Rico, were advertised as participants at a cockfighting tournament that happened last year. Cockfighting has been banned in Puerto Rico since 2019. Daniel Martindale, KFI News.
4: The $10 billion lawsuit President Trump filed for the leak of his 2019 tax returns is going to be dropped in return for the U.S. government creating a fund to review claims of people who allege they were victims of a weaponization by the government. ABC's Catherine Falder says it's a situation where Trump, as a private citizen, is effectively suing his own administration.
17: Democrats and Trump's critics have called this extortion, a way to steal money from the U.S. government by suing the government that he runs. We'll have to see how this ultimately does play out.
4: Possible applicants for compensation include people convicted of the January 6th riot on the Capitol. And organizers of a popular music festival here in the Southland, you know it, are demanding an animal shelter in Michigan rename its upcoming fundraiser.
19: Golden Voice says the shelter in Dearborn, Michigan can't hold a fundraiser called Pawcella as it's too close a name to their Coachella Music and Arts Festival. Friends for Animals of Metro Detroit say this would have been their third year of the event and don't know why the Music Fest is reaching out now, but they say they will come up with a new name. Last year, they raised more than $50,000. They'll top that this year as donations are surging with the threat of legal action. Bree Tennis, KFI News.
4: Southland weather from KFI. Cloudy skies and cool temps through the night, lows in the mid-40s. Some clearing up tomorrow and some light wind during the day and a smidge cooler. Highs mid-60s at the beaches, mid-70s metro LA, Orange County, mid-90s out there near Palm Springs, low 70s in the San Fernando Valley, around 80 in the high desert, about the same on Sunday, and then get a little hotter early next week. Right now in Irvine, 70, Buena Park, 72, Burbank, 71, Torrance, 68 degrees. 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Bad day on Wall Street today. Dow was down big 537. NASDAQ was down 410. S&P was down 92. Something hits something in Studio City.
20: Watch out here. It's a wreck on the 101, that is. This is making your way along the northbound side, Coldwater Canyon. Two left lanes are blocked. Delays are backing up away from the 170 134, so heads up. And then on that southbound side of the 101, just before Laurel Canyon, a stall in the two right lanes. Overall delays for that 101 southbound. It's backing up out of Sherman Oaks from the 405. It's also tough in Sun Valley, 5 northbound. That's where the drive really slows down as you get away from Penrose, heading towards the 14 freeway into the Cajon Pass, the 15 northbound, heavy and slow from just about Glen Helen Parkway all the way to the 138. It's also tough in Corona, southbound side of the 15, leaving the 91 freeway. And that's a tough drive ahead all the way to Wyrick Road with Southern California's most accurate traffic reports. I'm Angel Martinez.
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11: 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It is the Conway Show. All right. Glad. Ding dong. Yeah, it is Friday. It is time to get home as soon as you can. We'll help you with traffic. I think Angel Martinez is with us today, is she? Angel Martinez,
20: ow,
11: of course,
20: you
11: with
20: know
11: traffic.
20: It.
11: We'll try to get you home as soon as possible so you can enjoy the weekend, get your buzz on, you know, not too crazy. You know, getting buzzed, I've always said, is like having a newborn baby, where you can play with the baby for about 4, 5, 6 hours with toys and rattles and that whole thing. But eventually, you got to put the baby to bed for a while, and that's what you got to do with your buzz. You can get buzzed, you can get high, you can get drunk, but you can't do it over a 4-day period. You can't stay up for 4 days all coked up, all with methamphetamines or whatever. You've got to get buzzed, sleep. You got to sleep. And if you're going to drink, you've got to eat. You got to remember to eat. That was always my wife's job whenever we went to Las Vegas. She was the one in charge of making sure we ate. Because, you know, you could slide by, you can go until all of a sudden it's like 3 a.m. You go to bed on an empty stomach and you wake up and you feel like hell. You feel like you have foil running through your veins. So my wife's job, when we were up in Vegas or Morongo, wherever, and she would say, hey, let's go grab something to eat. This before she quit drinking. She quit drinking like 10 years ago. But so I remember being at Mandalay Bay. And it was around midnight. And she said, hey, we haven't had anything since 4 o'clock. We went out and had like street tacos or something. And she said, let's go and grab something to eat. I'm like, oh, I'm on this machine. It's, you know, I'm hot here. I'm, you know, making a couple of bucks. All right. We'll go eat. Ah, damn it. So we go to the cafe at Mandalay Bay. And I order, you know, something healthy, burger, fries, and, you know, gin and tonic or something. And she gets a tostada salad. And she says to the waiter, does sour cream come on that? And he said, that's extra. And I said to the waiter, I said, and she said, oh, okay, I'll take it anyway. And I said to the waiter, I said, hey, how much is the sour cream? And he said, it's a quarter. It's 25 cents. I said, okay. Why is it a quarter? Is that where Mandalay is making and breaking? They're going to go bankrupt if they don't get that quarter for the sour cream? And I said, okay, we'll take it. And then so the waiter leaves, and my wife said, at what point...

0: Your passport is worth gold. It's worth its weight in gold. If somebody can get an American passport and fudge the name and fudge the picture a little and get into this country, that's a home run. So when you go on vacation, you got to really protect your passport. That's what they're looking to come in and grab from you. All right, so this guy, again, wakes up, had no idea that it was going to be a wrap. He was going to hit by a bus in Santa Monica, and that was going to be over. Let's find what happened to this poor dude.
1: Near the Santa Monica Pier, where a pedestrian was killed by a Metro bus. This is video from Air 7 earlier this afternoon.
0: Wow.
1: At last check, Main Street was still closed between Ocean Park Boulevard and Hollister Avenue. According to the Metro Transit Authority, preliminary reports indicate the victim was not in a crosswalk and positioned themselves underneath the bus as it pulled away.
0: Wait, what?
1: Was not in a crosswalk.
0: Okay, it's not a crime to not be in a crosswalk in Santa Monica. Everybody does that.
1: And positioned themselves underneath the bus as it pulled away.
0: Okay. Suicide. That's what that is. This guy didn't get, it wasn't randomly hit by a bus. He went out and ducked under the bus tires and purposely got run over. Suicide.
1: So far, Santa Monica police and firefighters haven't released updated details.
0: Oh, that's still sad, though, that nobody could get to this guy. Nobody knew what was going on with this guy's brain. Oh, it's terrible. It's terrible. Let's talk a little about brain health here, how to challenge your mind so you don't end up sneaking under a bus in Santa Monica.
2: So, Joanne, I love this topic. Tell us about what it means to challenge your mind and what does research show?
0: Okay, let's figure out together what this means by challenging your mind.
3: The Alzheimer's Association has been leading research on brain health for decades at this point. And what we've learned, even in the past couple of years, is that simple actions that you can take, whether nutrition, physical activity, or challenging your mind, can impact your brain health.
0: Like video games. If you get a video game, you know, your mind is still active. Look, it's not a crossword puzzle, but it's still active. I think there's something there.
3: Challenging your mind as part of that is a great way of stimulating your brain and learning new things. It builds a cognitive reserve so that when you are aging, you have a bank of brain health to rely on.
0: Okay, that's a nice idea. Put as much information in your brain as you can, so as you get older and you lose some, you'll still have some.
2: So what does it mean to challenge your mind? I mean, people talk about doing crossword puzzles as a way to keep their mind sharp, or Sudoku, however you say it. Is that what you're talking about?
0: Yeah, that's it. Sudoku.
4: Is that it? Sudoku.
0: You say Sudoku, I say Sudoku.
3: That is certainly a game that you can play, but we're thinking more about strategy.
4: Thanks for that.
0: That's great. Is that, what's her name, Sam, over at KTLN?
5: Samantha.
0: Is that her?
5: I think so.
0: That said that?
5: Yeah, I think so.
0: That's great. She's into epic like us. You know, she's like, hey, I play Sudoku. Aren't I going to live to 100 and be healthy?
2: To keep their mind sharp, or Sudoku, however you say it. Is that what you're talking about?
0: Yeah, you're talking about maybe Sudoku and you'll live to 105, totally healthy?
3: That is certainly a game that you can play, but...
0: That's so great. That is so identifying. I totally identify with that. It's like, hey, I'm doing great. I'm drinking a bunch of, you know, Diet Pepsi, so I'll be alive forever, right?
4: That's something you can do.
0: Right.
4: Banter.
0: Yeah. You can do it. It ain't gonna keep you alive, baby.
3: But we're thinking more about strategy games. Okay. Things that are not routine or rote. So we want to do things that you have to learn something new or engage in that in a new way.
0: Okay. When we come back, we'll finish up here. What does it mean to challenge your brain and how we can all learn something today on a Friday while you're driving home to challenge your brain a little and maybe live a little longer? Then we'll get into some fun stuff as well. All right, we're live on KFI. More now with Croge.
6: New data says fewer than 2,000 condos in L.A. were sold in January and February. That's the fewest in two decades. Cedars-Sinai Guerin Children's is launching an asthma program to monitor kids' lung sounds in real time and identify early signs of worsening symptoms. We'll check the 605 freeway next.
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1: 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There's a car on fire in Lakewood.
2: This one's on the 605. It's northbound coming up on Del Amo Boulevard, where the two right lanes are blocked. That started off as a crash. A bunch of cars got into it, and then one of the cars burst into flames. So now we're seeing delays that are backing up all the way from Catella out to the Sepulveda Pass on the 405 northbound just before Skirball Center. It looks like a bunch of tire chunks are all over the place, especially across the two right lanes. And the drive's going to be slow anyway, getting out of Culver City from about Venice Boulevard. Beyond the chunks, you've got a slow drive ahead all the way to the 5 merge into Sylmar and a wreck in Carson for the 405 southbound before Wilmington Avenue. Carpool lane plugged up, delays away from Avalon Boulevard. With Southern California's most accurate traffic reports, I'm Angel Martinez.
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14: On the next Bill Handel Show, CIA whistleblower testified under oath that Dr. Fauci orchestrated a COVID cover-up. 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Die!" So what are the claims? I'll get into it Monday morning after 7 on the next Handel Show.
0: KFI AM at 640. It is the Conway Show on a Friday here, and we've got some bad news. We'll get back into the brain health thing here in a second. But we've got some bad news if you had planned on going to Long Beach and hang out at the Pride Festival. It's been canceled. So maybe you're on your way there now and you have no idea. The city of Long Beach announced Friday, that's today, it has canceled this weekend's Long Beach Pride Festival, citing apparent permitting issues through Sunday's parade, although Sunday's parade will still take place. So city officials said the festival, which had been scheduled for Saturday and Sunday at Marina Green Park, will not move forward as planned. Quote, unfortunately, one event, the Long Beach Pride Festival, will not be able to take place this year as sufficient information to safety permits and the event has been made unavailable with the event organizers. So the Pride and other events will continue. The parade will continue with other events, but the big festival has been canceled. So pass the word around. It's not good. Not good. All right, let's talk about brain health. Let's try to keep everybody a little healthier so they can listen to KFI a little longer. That's a good thing. And you want to challenge your brain. So as you get older, you have a ton of information in your brain. And, you know, it's almost like a camel. A camel drinks a tremendous amount of water. It can go days and days and days without drinking water. Your brain is exactly like a camel. Exactly 100% like a camel. That's what Dr. Ray Kasheri always said. The human brain is exactly like a desert camel. And so the camel has a lot of water. It can go for a long time without refueling. The brain is the ones that has more information, more and more and more. As you lose some, as you get older, you'll still have enough to get around. All right, let's find out how we can challenge our brains.
15: That could be like chess, where you have a partner and you have to...
0: The moaning in the background from somebody who does not play chess.
15: That could be like chess, where you have a partner and you have to...
0: Mom and Dad didn't teach me chess.
15: And you have to take actions based on their actions or think that through. Learning a new instrument is also a brain challenge. Okay. There are multiple ways that you can think about
0: it. All right, so learning a new instrument, maybe a new language, maybe playing chess, but I don't know, maybe Sudoku is not the key to living to 100.
15: The key step is to learn and for it to be novel or new.
16: You also stress the importance of social connection. How can that impact your brain?
15: Yeah, we know based on science that individuals who are isolated have a 70% greater risk of cognitive decline.
0: Did you hear that? I know sometimes you listen to KFI, you're half-assed, you're cooking, you're, the kids are in the car, and you get distracted. But, so I'm going to play it again. Okay, this is important for you to listen to. Listen up. Turn the volume up just a little bit and listen to what this doctor has to say.
15: Yeah, we know based on science that individuals who are isolated have a 70% greater risk of cognitive decline.
0: 70% chance of becoming a vegetable if you don't socialize.
15: A big piece of our Rethink Your Brain challenge is around that brain activation.
0: So look, you know, a lot of times you want to stay home. Look, when I was younger and, I was going to go to Vegas with a couple of friends, whatever. God, every story ends and starts and ends with Vegas or the track. Oh, boy. But when a friend would cancel, I'd be like, oh, buddy, come on. You know, don't be a D-bag. Let's just get in the car and go. He's, nah, I can't go. I'm like, oh, come on. Now, when somebody cancels on me, home run. Walk off homer. If somebody calls out and goes, hey, I can't make it tonight. Oh, that's too bad. And then you hang the phone up and it's that, that celebratory dance. Yes!
15: And so rethinking your mind is a key piece to that, not just in brain challenges, but also in creating greater social connection.
0: Yeah, and I think working long in life also helps because you have to, you can't, when you come into work, you've got to have interaction with people. You can't just come into work, close your door and spend 8 hours, then leave. You have to have interaction with people, and I think that keeps you young.
16: I love that. What do you do to try to keep your brain sharp?
0: Oh, great question. To the doctor, what do you do to keep your brain sharp?
15: That's a great question.
0: Oh, that's what I said.
1: Great question.
0: Yeah, we got great question.
15: That's a great question. Earlier this year, I was working on my conversational Spanish, but I'm a big reader. So I, as a public health professional, I have a tendency to think about reading that is outside of what I already know. So maybe a biography about someone who I don't know or something related to history that I'm not aware of so that I'm really...
0: Who had a funny line? Nate Bergetsky. He said, he didn't kick ass in school. And he says every time he sees a documentary, he's on the edge of the couch. It's like, oh, wait, Pearl Harbor, what happened there? What's going on with Pearl Harbor? Oh, the Civil War. How does that end?
15: That I'm not aware of, so that I'm really learning something new as I'm doing something enjoyable.
0: Oh, that's a good idea. Reading a little more and maybe reading about subjects you don't normally care about.
16: Learning is the key. Joanne Pike, muchísimas gracias. Thank you for joining us. And you can sign up for the Rethink Your Brain 6-Step Challenge at rethinkyourbrain.org.
0: You get that?
16: At rethinkyourbrain.org.
0: We think or rethink? Let's rethink.
16: At rethinkyourbrain.org.
0: Whatever. All right. Wait, we got a good shout out when we come back. I don't want to do it quickly here. I want to take some time because this woman, her birthday is today, and she is 100 years old today. That is exciting.
1: Awesome.
0: So when we come back, I'll tell you her name and give her a great happy birthday. 100 years old today. Born in 1926. Oof. And is still driving around and still active.
1: I know.
0: Yeah. So enough with that doctor. Let's get that woman, the 100-year-old, and tell
1: does
0: us how to do
1: chess?
0: It.
1: Chess? Yeah. Or Sudoku?
0: I think she does crosswalks.
1: Crosswalks?
0: Yeah. With crosswalk guards out there. Crosswalk.
1: Nice. Go!
0: Or tic-tac-toe. Hey, tic-tac-toe keep you nice and young? No, it doesn't, darling. Ah, Christ, darn it. All right, we're live. We'll come back and wish this beautiful lady a happy birthday. We're live on KFI More Health Crush.
1: At least two hospitals in L.A. are reporting a growing number of injuries from e-bike crashes.
17: Children's Hospital Los Angeles says it treated 6 e-bike injuries in 2023. That went up to 12 in 2024 and to 34 last year. In the first 5 months of this year, the hospital has treated 21 patients who were in an e-bike crash. Cedars-Sinai Medical Center often treats patients with the most serious injuries. Surgeons there are reporting a rise in road rash, head and brain injuries, and fractures to people's faces and limbs from e-bike crashes. The majority of these patients patients are teenagers. Daniel Martindale, KFI News.
1: A judge in New York City has declared a mistrial in the latest rape trial for Harvey Weinstein.
18: The jury started deliberating Wednesday on a charge of third-degree rape a year after the last case ended in a mistrial because that jury also could not reach a unanimous decision. Jessica Mann testified for 5 days during trial how the former movie studio executive raped her at a hotel in March of 2013. The 74-year-old Weinstein is already serving a 16-year sentence for a 2022 conviction in California. He also faces up to 25 years in prison for a guilty verdict last year on sexual assault charges in New York. I'm Levon Putney.
1: A man's been arrested for a third time in 2 days for allegedly trespassing on Chris Brown's property in Tarzana.
19: The man was spotted near Brown's home Wednesday and told by Brown security to clear out, so he left. But then police say he went back, tried to climb a fence, and was arrested. He was released before dawn, then went back to the house a few hours later and was arrested again. Early this morning, the guy went back to the estate and was arrested a third time. The man's been taken to a hospital and hasn't yet been booked for this morning's encounter. Amy King, KFI News.
1: We'll check out that 60 freeway when we come back.
0: Oh, Morongo! Yes! 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And then maybe slide inside. 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It's the perfect doubleheader. 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
1: Getting cloudy and cool tonight, gradual clearing tomorrow and a little cooler. Sunday about the same, then warmer and hotter into next week. Right now, 70 in Culver City, 70 in Santa Ana. Somebody broke down in Monterey Park.
2: This one is along the 60 westbound coming up on Atlantic. They've got this stall out of lanes and delays are recovering away from Wilcox Avenue. Let's check out that car fire in Lakewood on the 605 northbound at Del Amo Boulevard. It actually started off as a wreck involving a bunch of cars and one of them caught on fire. They still have the two right lanes off limits and delays are backing up all the way from Catella out to Tustin on the 55 northbound before the 5. A crash is off to the shoulder and you're on the brakes away from a car. MacArthur Boulevard. It's going to be tough on that 91 freeway this afternoon. This is making your way along that eastbound side. Watch out of Anaheim. Some slow traffic from actually Anaheim Hills from Imperial Highway to Green River and slowing in Corona South 15 from the 91 to Wyrick Road. With Southern California's most accurate traffic reports, I'm Angel Martinez.
3: 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Megan Maroney. 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

0: It is the Conway Show. All right. There's a woman who is turning 100 years old today. I got a nice email from, let's find out who this is from, Kirk. I think it's the grandson. But he said, if you have time, right, nice, properly raised kid, not, you know, give my grandmother a shout out. If you have time to slide it in. My grandmother turns 100 years old today. Joy Hertenstein, H-E-R-T-E-N-S-T-E-E-N, Hertenstein. Born today in 1926, May 15th, 1926. She's a graduate of Santa Monica High School and now lives in Lisa Viejo. She's in perfect health, this woman. She gets her nails done and her hair done every week. Her favorite lunch place is In-N-Out. Oh, In-N-Out's got to grab this. Got to put this one in their commercial. She's 100 and she eats In-N-Out all the time. She has 3 children, 5 grandchildren, 6 great-grandchildren. And she still has a great sense of humor and brings joy to everyone she comes into contact with. Ding dong with Grandma Joy. Grandma Joy. So at a tremendous expense, I called a couple of people who are very good with music. And I said, hey, you got to put together a song for Joy and make it good. 100 years old. And they said, can do. And I think they found it online. Happy Birthday, Joy. The pop version one from It's the Perfect Birthday Song for Grandma Joy.
1: Hey, Joy. This one is for you, baby.

0: says, Joy, happy birthday, darling.
1: Bingo!
0: You're going to enjoy that. All those kids, three kids, five grandchildren, six great-grandchildren. Ah, what a life. What a life this woman has lived. So congratulations, and thanks to her awesome grandkid, Kirk, who brought it to my attention. Digged all with him. All right, let's talk about, we did the brain health. That was kind of crazy. We also did Santa Monica, where a guy committed suicide, jumped under a bus, and the bus ran over him, and gone. And, you know, that's a horrible way to go, but he didn't take, you know, he didn't close a freeway down for 4 hours and then, you know, jump off or any of that stuff. He just did it in kind of an odd fashion, but, and it closed some of the streets down for a while. I get that. But he also could have closed down the freeways for 8 hours, and that's not the way to go. All right, let's talk about e-bikes. They are under a lot of pressure, these e-bikes, because every adult hates them. I'm sort of half-assed. Sometimes they annoy me. Other times I look at the kids and they're just having fun. And that's what kids do. We did it when we were kids. You did it when you were kids. You know, you do stuff to irritate parents. But now they're getting crazy. And they're cracking down on a lot of these e-bikes everywhere, especially in Orange County.
2: We see these bikes, e-bikes everywhere, and of course they're becoming a huge problem now here in Orange County. The Orange County prosecutors plan to do something about it. This comes after just last week a 13-year-old boy in Gordon Grove died after he crashed riding an illegal motorcycle. This new program that the Orange County District Attorney's Office is launching is called Ride Safely. This initiative basically means that they want to make it safer for these kids to ride their e-bikes all around Southern California. The goal is to create accountability for kids and also for adults who ride e-bikes, any motorcycles, but also goes after those who break the law while riding one of these popular two-wheelers. Ride Safely will review all potential criminal charges, including for parents who let their kids ride illegal motorcycles.
0: Yeah, you got to be careful. If you're a parent and you have a kid that has an e-bike in Orange County, that Todd Spitzer throws the hammer at you and your kid. If they've warned you in the past, you knew it was dangerous, and then your kid did something crazy, you might be going to prison over it. So that is the last thing you need or you want in your life.
2: DA Todd Spitzer says it's also about keeping kids and people safe. Yesterday, the City of Huntington Beach Police Department held a symposium to address the growing e-bike safety issues.
0: All right, here we go.
3: Holding parents accountable is really, and the Orange County District Attorney's Office in particular has done a phenomenal job. Todd Spitzer's office did a phenomenal job holding these parents accountable, because when the parents are starting to get held accountable, yep, who are really buying these devices for their kids that can't afford to buy them in the first place,
0: that's right,
3: really the accountable lies with the parents.
0: Here we go.
2: So far this year, the OC District Attorney's Office has filed charges against three parents for allowing their kids to ride illegal motorcycles.
0: And look, that is going to tear your family apart. Look, it tore the family apart of that 81-year-old substitute teacher who got hit by a bike and then died. And it tore their family apart, and it's going to tear yours apart as well. Can you imagine, mom, your mom goes to prison for 7 years over something you did? How about that guilt? How about living with that? You know, having to visit mom every weekend, and you can't. When dad says, hey, we're going to visit mom up at Taft prison, you can't say, I'm not into it today. I'm not going. You're going. And you're the reason she's there. And it's going to be, I don't know how you get over that. Plus, we'll come back and tell you about another story here. A deputy was injured during an e-bike enforcement in Santa Clarita. Went to pull over one of these e-bikes. One of these other e-bikes got in his way, crashed the motorcycle, and got injured. Then later on, they arrested the two kids. So this e-bike thing is going to be, it's blowing up. It's blowing up. So you got to have a talk with your kids about these e-bikes. You cannot afford 7 years of separation with your family and spend it in prison. That's not in the plans. All right, we're live on KFIM 640, more now, of course.
4: State officials say 77 people have called California Pores and Control about rattlesnake encounters so far this year. Warm, wet weather, they say, started snake season earlier than usual. Toyota's looking to build a $2 billion assembly plant in Texas next to its current factory, which basically just builds trucks, in San Antonio. We'll check the 5 freeway next.
0: All right, let's talk about the Crest Report. Yes, yes, yes, yes, yes, yes. It's going to be on tomorrow between 5 and 6 p.m. I co-hosted with a guy named Rich Jacoby, and he's very good at what he does. He knows a lot about gold and silver, and he'll tell you, you know, what you should get into and how much you should spend, your portfolio, how much percentage you should put in. And he's great. He's ex-LAPD. He got into LAPD to help people. He got into real estate after that and then found his way into gold and silver. And he does help people out. He explains how to buy gold and silver. It's not just for really wealthy people anymore. And how you can do it without tax or penalty. Let's say you have an IRA or 401k and your company's not matching the 401k anymore. Well, you need that money to generate some more money. And that's how they do it. They send you a free information kit that explains step by step how anyone can add physical gold or silver to an IRA or 401k. Tax and penalty free. So phone them up right away or go to the website, goldencrestmetals.com, goldencrestmetals.com, or phone them, 833-362-3843, 3843, 833-362-3843, and then listen tomorrow between 5 and 6 p.m. right here on KFI.
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1: So this one's on the 5, and it's making your way along the northbound side just before Jamboree. The good news, it's out of lanes, but it's in the center divider. So it's giving both directions plenty to look at. We're checking out the northbound side of that 5, and currently I'm seeing some pretty heavy traffic getting away from just about Jeffrey Road. The southbound side is actually doing okay off of the 55. It's kind of light this evening. We're also looking at Corona for the southbound side of the 15. Slowing down from just about Magnolia Avenue, heading towards Wyrick Road. And it's tough into the Cajon Pass, 15 northbound, leaving Glen Helen Parkway to the 138. With Southern California's most accurate traffic reports, I'm Angel Martinez.
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25: What's going on, fellow sports fans? It's Andy West. Let's look back on this day in sports, May 15th. We'll start today way back in 1918, where Washington Senators pitcher Walter Big Train Johnson pitched a Major League Baseball record 18-inning complete game shutout. That's unbelievable, considering most pitchers these days can't go 9 innings. Not only did he pitch 18 innings, but the pitcher he defeated also was still pitching in the 18th, Claude Lefty T. Williams. He just happened to be on the losing end. Oh, and Walter Johnson also helped his cause in the 18th by getting a hit to send the eventual winning run to third base. Staying with baseball and incredible feats, today in 1941, Joe DiMaggio began his record-breaking hitting streak against the White Sox at Yankee Stadium with a single and an RBI. His 56-game hitting streak still stands today and has never really been challenged. The closest in modern-day baseball was Pete Rose in 1978 with 44 games. And let's wish a happy birthday to Emmitt Smith, born today in Pensacola, Florida, 1969. The Pro Football Hall of Famer won the Super Bowl 3 times with the Cowboys and is still the NFL's all-time leading rusher, a number that may be tough to ever reach.
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0: KFI AM 640, it's Conway Show. Neil Savager's coming on at 7 o'clock tonight. And he's got a big to-do over the weekend. He's got a big remote that he's doing. So we'll talk about that. But first, Santa Clarita. We like covering Santa Clarita because Santa Clarita has been very good to KFI. I'd say 60 or 70% of the people who live in Santa Clarita can tell you the most of the lineup here on KFI. They all listen to KFI as they travel down the 5 or down the 14, then the 405, and they come into L.A. to work or to, I don't know, go to the movies or whatever. And they all listen to KFI. And so when something happens up in Santa Clarita, we like to cover it as a little payback to them. You know, we're covering local issues in Santa Clarita. A lot of what they call P1s. Crozier, I wonder if they still call them P1s. I think they do.
27: I think they do.
0: And where that term came from is the preset on your radio. Remember you had to pull out a little button and then push it in, and then KFI was going to be a preset on your radio? That's where that term comes from, a preset. Their preset is number one. The number one preset on the radio is KFI. So let's find out what happened here. A couple of cats, a couple of teens, right, doing teen stupid things like we did when we were teens. About to be pulled over by a cop, I think a deputy with the LA Sheriff's Department, and one of the kids either ran in or cut off the officer, and he crashed his motorcycle. These teens have got to thank their lucky stars that cop, that deputy, did not pass away in this accident. Their lives would have been turned upside down forever.
28: Two teenagers are in custody in connection with a motorcycle crash in Santa Clarita that injured a sheriff's deputy. Officials allege the teen intentionally triggered the collision. KTLA's Angelique Cockaday is live in Santa Clarita with the latest developments. Angelique.
2: Well, Lauren, we spoke to several neighbors in this community who say they are not at all surprised by these teens' actions last night.
0: Really?
2: There is a known group of teenagers who drive recklessly on their e-bikes and dirt bikes up and down these roads dangerously. Now, this particular incident happened last night around 6:30 p.m. here.
0: Okay, so right after we started the show last night, deputy tried to pull these two kids over and things got hairy.
2: In the Tesoro Village neighborhood. When police say one of the two teens, estimated to be between 15 and 19, intentionally veered into a Santa Clarita sheriff's deputy, causing him to crash into a light pole. Now, witnesses reportedly say it happened when the officer was trying to pull the teen over. Now, that deputy was taken to the hospital. Meanwhile, the teens fled the scene.
0: Oh, not good. Not good with these teens.
2: Hours later, though, police announced the two had been found and arrested. Neighbors this morning saying it was only a matter of time before someone was injured.
0: And again, these two teens won the lottery that this cop didn't die. The lottery.
3: Next door to me, we have renters, a single dad just lets their kids, her daughter, ride the e-bike and have all the friends hang out there, and they're just totally obnoxious. You tell them to stop. My wife's almost been hit a couple times on the bike. They have no respect for the parents or any adults. So
0: yeah, look, single moms and single dads have an especially fine line to sort of straddle. Where, you know, they got the kids and they go back and forth between moms and dads. And so the dad wants to make them feel like they want to stay at dad's, and mom wants to do some things where, you know, the kids want to be with mom. And yelling at them to get off their e-bikes is not conducive to a great relationship. It doesn't add to it. But you've got to also tell them, hey, when you're getting pulled over by the cops, don't cut them off or run them off the road.
3: It's becoming a problem, and you're just going to see more of this stuff happening, and it's going to get worse.
2: Now, police have not released any updates about this deputy, who they are, or the extent of their injuries. The teens, though, could face multiple charges, including assault on a peace officer. Those charges can be enhanced if a police officer is injured, as in this case. For now, they're reporting live in Santa Clarita. Angeli Cacade, back over to you in Hollywood.
0: Okay. And we saw in Orange County that that one of the parents might be held or is going to be held liable for what their kids do. And so that ups it to a whole new ballgame. And so now you have to have that conversation with your kids, saying, you know, you can go to jail. The parents can go to jail over something their kids did. And that's that raises the stakes to a whole new level. So take this time, take this weekend to talk to the kids. You know, they're not doing, you know, 99% of these kids are fine. But it's the, you know, problem kids like this that could turn everybody off these e-bikes. And it could be a huge problem. All right, Neil Saavedra, we'll do something a little more fun. Neil Saavedra is coming in. He's going to be at the Wild Fork in Thousand Oaks. We'll talk about that as well as we return. It's Conway Show right here on KFI AM 640.
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5: A woman shot to death in Tustin has been identified. I'm Michael Crozier, live from the KFI 24-hour newsroom. Family members say Sandra Rodriguez was a single mother of three walking back to her vehicle last night from her job when she was killed. Police say she was found on the sidewalk after several 911 calls of gunfire. Witnesses say a man dressed in black drove away in a dark-colored sedan. A rep where Rodriguez worked tells KTLA she was there for less than a month and was already building relationships.
6: This is really a tragedy, and our staff are obviously impacted by this.
5: Investigators say it looks like an isolated shooting. This weekend's Pride Festival in Long Beach has been canceled. The city says it's because organizers failed to provide enough information to safely permit the three-day event that was supposed to get underway this evening. The city attorney sent a cease and desist letter today, just hours before it was set to begin. Pride organizers disputing the claim, saying all paperwork was submitted on time. The Pride parade and other events still expected to move forward this weekend. An L.A. County Sheriff's deputy in Santa Clarita has been hurt in a crash with two teens on dirt bikes.
8: Both teens were arrested for their alleged roles in the crash, which happened at about 6:30 Thursday evening. The LASD says one of the riders intentionally veered into the deputy, causing the deputy to crash into a light pole. A report from the scene says the deputy may have been trying to pull the teens over for a traffic violation at the time. Both riders took off, but were later found and taken into custody. The deputy's condition is unclear. The teen accused of intentionally hitting the deputy could be charged with assault on a peace officer. Daniel Martindale, KFI News.
5: The Pentagon scrapped plans to send about 4,200 soldiers from Fort Hood, Texas to Poland. ABC's Steve Bannon says they were supposed to replace an outgoing armored unit that deployed to Poland last year.
9: This is taking away a huge armor formation full of tanks and artillery, about as muscle flexy as you get when it comes to a military deployment abroad. And this unit also trains with our allies abroad.
5: He says the decision was a surprise to the troops and the commanders who had been preparing for the move for weeks. The head of the CIA is taking a trip to Havana, Cuba.
10: CIA Director John Ratcliffe visited alongside a U.S. delegation Thursday, a day after Cuba's energy minister told state media that the country has run out of crude oil and diesel and has no reserves, putting the national grid in a critical state. Cuba gets most of its oil from Venezuela, but the U.S. has been blocking its fuel shipments since it invaded Venezuela in January. The shortage has reportedly triggered blackouts. The U.S. State Department says it will provide aid to Cuba in exchange for meaningful reforms. Tammy Trujillo, KFI News.
5: And a congresswoman says she thinks a lot of her peers are potheads. Ilhan Omar from Minnesota is the co-chair of the Congressional Cannabis Caucus. TMZ asked her if she thought it was odd that no members were open stoners.
11: I think there are a lot of people who smoke cannabis in Congress.
5: Wow. She was asked if she gave President Trump any credit for where he is on cannabis.
11: I do. I think any step forward is a good step, but we need to go farther than where we are at right now.
5: She says she believes cannabis should be fully legal and doesn't know if the president is there yet, but she would love to get him there. We'll check the freeways when we come back.
0: Oh, yes. Let's talk about advanced hair. Everybody looks better with hair. Sorry, Neil. Sorry. All right. Let's talk about everybody.
5: How far into that sentence did you realize?
0: About three quarters through the way. Sorry, Neil. 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
12: Just a mohawk, like if I wanted to.
0: They could do that, yeah.
12: You know, keep the cost down.
0: Yeah, you could do that for
12: just
0: sure.
12: Just a stripe down there.
0: Yeah. Okay. I would add that look to you. I think you're the only guy here at this station that could pull off a mohawk.
5: A reverse mohawk.
0: Yeah, that's exactly right.
5: Ball down the middle.
0: You didn't hear that, did you? 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
5: Clouds, cool temps through the night tonight, lows in the mid-40s, some clearing up tomorrow, and some light wind during the day, and a degree or two cooler some areas, highs mid-60s at the beaches, mid-70s, Metro LA, Orange County, mid-90s still out there near Palm Springs, low 70s, San Fernando Valley, around 80 in the Antelope Valley. About the same on Sunday before getting a little bit warmer, hotter early next week. Right now, 70 in Garden Grove, 66 Laguna Niguel, 72 in Chatsworth, 78 in Van Nuys. 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The Dow was down today, 537. NASDAQ was down 410. The tech stocks. S&P was down 92. It is slow in Griffith Park.
1: We're looking at the southbound side of the 5, and that's pretty slow moving, leaving the 134 freeway, and that crowded drive continues all the way to the 605. We're also looking at the 110 in South LA, northbound slowing, starting right around Florence. Make that Manchester Avenue, and you remain on and off the brakes all the way to the 101. Now, the 101 southbound, we're going to start in Sherman Oaks with some crowded conditions away from Van Nuys Boulevard to the 170-134 split and ahead in Hollywood from Santa Monica Boulevard into downtown Los Angeles. Let's look at Corona, southbound side of the 15. That is slow from the 91 freeway all the way to Wyrick Road, and that northbound side of the 15 into the Cajon Pass, loading up from Glen Helen Parkway as you continue ahead to the 138. With Southern California's most accurate traffic reports, I'm Angel Martinez.
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0: decent amount of knowledge. Enough to get by. Enough to get by. Ladies and gentlemen, he needs no introduction. He's on the station 100 hours a week. Neil Saavedra, how you, bub?
1: Lucky everybody.
0: Yeah. Woo! Glad you're getting
1: some
0: airtime here, bub.
1: Yeah, I know.
0: We're talking about these e-bikes. Are you a big fan of e-bikes? Do you own an e-bike?
1: Do I look like I'd be a fan of e-bikes? No, I don't understand why.
0: Have you ever been on one?
1: Yeah.
0: They're awesome.
1: Yeah, they're amazing machines. Yeah. For people with licenses and can drive them properly. I don't get what's going on right now. And I barely started to understand the scooters, the electric scooters.
0: Right.
1: And then the natural progression was, hey, let's make it faster. Put a seat on it.
0: And pedals.
1: Yeah. Well, those pedals are where they get you.
0: Yeah.
1: That changes the law on how they're perceived.
0: Right. And you can use bike paths. So yeah. You can literally, it is faster for me to go from Burbank to downtown LA on an e-bike than it is to drive a car. The bike path goes all the way down the LA River.
1: I have no doubt.
0: Yeah, but you got to keep moving. If you stop, you're going to get shanked.
1: Oh, when you're going through there, the homeless come out of the bushes?
0: 100%.
1: I saw, I saw a guy in Atwater Village where you kind of flip around and then you go on the 5 North. There's this encampment there, and one of those rentable bikes and those, you know, scooters and stuff, they have them chained up. They've taken them, and they're
0: but they don't want anyone to steal them.
1: I don't want some wingnut to steal my stuff. Meanwhile, they've got a cart that says, you know, Ralph's on it. And it's like, really? It's like, well, you know, I don't know. It's mine now.
0: Yeah, I saw a guy tooling through Burbank a couple days ago, I think last weekend, and he was pushing a cart that said Lowe's on it. And I said, okay, well, that cart's not Lowe's anymore. It's his. That's, you know. What's and then his? We all pay for that.
1: Yeah. Oh, yeah, absolutely. And now they're looking at getting, I think it's Costco or something, is going to get different carts now.
0: Oh, is that right?
1: Yeah.
0: Oh, yeah. Target's doing that too with the handles.
1: Maybe it's Target, but they're changing them. And meanwhile, you know, 70-80% of the fires, the fire department will tell you they're encampment fires.
0: Is that right?
1: And then the genius that is Nithya Raman, big brain on that one. she tries to come out and say on red flag days, I can't cook a burger in the backyard.
0: Oh, I saw that. Right? I saw that. So, are you kidding me?
1: And I will tell you that Monica Rodriguez, Councilwoman Monica Rodriguez from the 7th District, is a very close friend of mine. And I saw a video that went viral about her going, wait a second. And literally, like, there's fires in your district that you're not doing anything about. And I

0: lovely, great lady, one of the great, great people I've ever met in my life. And her American name is Nina. But when she came to this country, her name, the spelling of her name was N-U, new. And so she got into the hair game. She was hired by this, you know, salon, and she would walk up to people and say, "Can I cut your hair? I'm new." And they're like, "Nah, I'm going to wait somebody with some experience.
1: Get a couple of miles of road underneath you and I'll come back. I'm new."
0: So she had to change her name, you know, to Nina. But it's, look, it's, you know, this is the world's greatest country. I mean, there was another lady that we used to work with over at KLSX, and I'm not going to tell this whole story because it's kind of off-putting, especially on a Friday. But she was from Vietnam, and she and 12 family members got into a container, and she told me this on the air, got into a container, and for 3 or 4 weeks, sailed all over the Pacific Ocean to arrive in Los Angeles and become, you know, I guess for a while, illegally here, and then got their papers and everything. But they all 12 members risked their lives to get to this country.
1: We don't think about what that would...
0: Can you imagine that?
1: Yeah, well, think about, there's countries where it's illegal to be a person of faith at all. If you're a Christian, they'll kill you. And we're like, I don't want to get up on Sunday. I don't know. I'm pretty comfortable. And this guy's like hiding the Bible. And
0: that's great.
1: It's not the Bible. It's pornography. Okay, come on through. We're nuts here. We got it so good.
0: We got it very good. All right, we get back. We'll talk about your big remote you're doing over the weekend at Wild Fork Foods in Thousand Oaks. We're live on KFI. It's Conway. Neil Saavedra joins us more now with Croce.
2: Therapist in Manhattan Beach who worked with children is facing child pornography charges for secretly recording girls between 8 and 12 in a bathroom where he worked. Ukraine says 24 people have been confirmed killed in an apartment building in Kyiv and Russia's biggest drone and missile attack since the invasion in 2022. From Odoo.com Weather Center, Odoo, the only business software you need. Cloudy and cool overnight, some clearing and a teeny bit cooler for the weekend, then back up some next week. 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
3: This was on the 5, making your way northbound, coming up on Penrose, and that is where there was somebody that was on the wrong side of the railing on an overpass, if you know what I'm saying. So, Highway Patrol ran a break, and that should have taken care of that. Things should be flowing through that stretch. If you see something different, pound 250, keyword KFI traffic. And the drive right now on that 5 northbound, it's kind of slowing down at the 170 merge and staying pretty heavy ahead all the way to the 14. So it's looking kind of normal. I'm also seeing some slow traffic along the 405 northbound, leaving the 118 to that 5 merge. We're also heading out to the Cajon Pass, 15 northbound, loading up at Glen Helen Parkway to the 138. With Southern California's most accurate traffic reports, I'm Angel Martinez.
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1: Oh, Desperado.
0: Desperado.
1: All right, KFI AM 640, it's Conway's show. Neil Saavedra is with us, and we're discussing energy like two friends do during the break.
0: We have a lot of the Yahoo. We play the hits. Okay,
1: that's
0: let's
1: right.
0: be goofy. But off the air, it's all about dark matter.
1: That's right. Dark energy.
0: Yeah. But you have to start with the dark matter before you even get into the dark energy.
1: Right.
0: And then we get into theoretical physics.
1: Right.
0: And then we come in here and it's like, hey, pull my finger. But
1: right. But I think, and we were talking about electric cars during the break. You know, when you have an electric car and you drive it in California, and you had the stat, I think it's right, that about 75% of the electricity put in your car is oil-based.
0: Yeah, because we have about 30-35% comes from California, from natural gas and the like. And then we get a bunch from Nevada and Arizona.
1: Right.
0: And our electricity comes from there, and theirs is from natural gas. So you're basically running a gas vehicle.
1: And screwing up other states. Not ours.
0: I mean, it's just a weird, we're like not there yet, but in California, just like, you know, the Kardashians, if we can make it look good enough on the outside, no one cares what the inside's like.
1: Right.
0: So it's like, oh yeah, let's just, because otherwise I'm in.
1: Yeah, I am too. Yeah. I have a feeling in the next 10 to 15 years that they're going to come up with a new form of energy that neither one of us have even thought of or could think of.
0: We don't even know what they're talking about now. There's all kinds of, you know, things they can do, and right. And AI is going to play a part in all this stuff, and we'll stop complaining about how horrible AI
1: is. But I think, you know, again, Neil Saavedra's with us. I think there's two schools. One is try to crush AI, try to crush these information centers, these big computer, you know, buildings they're putting up, and don't, you know, not in my backyard. I don't want anything to do with AI. The second one is, you got to get with AI, because if you don't, that bus is going to pass you by.
0: Oh, no. China will consume us.
1: Right.
0: We'll become a Chinese state.
1: But I'm talking about individually. I mean, even in your 50s or 60s, you got to still catch, you know, be aware that AI is around and not ignore it and not poo-poo it, because it will roll by you.
0: I have a big belief that you never stop learning technology or what's out there. I constantly... you know, I've got brothers who look at me and go, you learned another machine, or you learned this. And I said, you have to. Otherwise, you lose that muscle and you won't adapt. Now, I have to jump 5 steps now. If I stop, I'm going to have to jump 50 steps to get, you know, up to speed. So I just use it as it comes. And I change and I'll hop to the newest thing and adapt to that and keep doing that so that I'm not left behind. I just don't want to be that person.
1: And you have to.
0: I like knowing what's out there. I don't like the plagiarism machine. That's not the AI I'm talking about. I'm talking about actual using that, the wisdom of the multitude to understand something and cull that information in an instant. I don't mean just internet stuff, but be able to do deep dives. I can program. I've learned to program more and more through AI than I have from every book I've ever read. And I've been studying electronics and everything since I was about 8.
1: I was a big fan of electronics. One of my very first gifts that I got that I was really excited about, my mom and dad gave this to me. I was probably about 8. Was build your own radio from Radio Shack.
0: Oh, yeah. Those Radio Shack kits were the best. I got one almost every year for Christmas.
1: I can still smell solder.
0: Yeah. Well, I just soldered today, so I still can. But yeah.
1: Well, that's where I smell it.
0: Yeah.
1: From.
0: It's that
1: from you.
0: It's the rosin.
1: Yeah.
0: But yeah, those things are. And now I can put code in and say, I don't know, I made a mistake. And it will go, it's right here.
1: Wow.
0: And in each one has a different strength. Like, I've noticed some are more logic based, and you can give them harder things to think through, almost like a logician's syllogism. They're like mathematical problems that that you go through in a logic path, and it's like it will keep going. It will not argue with itself, but it will say like do this, or consequently that means this, which might turn it to, and it will, the whole logic is right in front of you, And it's insane.
1: That would have taken months before.
0: Certainly with my little soft brain.
1: Well, I used to work for a company called Revel Travel in Beverly Hills. I'm not sure if it's still around. But when I was there in the early 80s, we had, it was a travel agency. And everything was written by hand. You know, all the tickets were written by hand. Everything was handwritten. And then we got computers. And everyone's like, what is that? And we had to, you know, for American Airlines, you had to type in the code. And it was sometimes 45 letters and numbers long to try to get a plane ticket, to buy a plane ticket. Now you just click on the on the number and it's there. But we go back far enough where we had to write the code in very early on computers. We had DOS, to do it ourselves.
0: The DOS prompts and stuff like that. And you still can. Like even on a Mac, you can go in and you can do things like that. But I was a staff artist. At the time, and they said, we're having the company, Apple, they're going to come in, they're going to teach you this computer. And I would learn darkroom skills for large printing presses and stuff like that. So that was about the size of the studio. And he's like, all the color separations you do for, we did textiles at the time, t-shirts and the like, a lot of Las Vegas places and a lot of football teams, basketball teams, and like, and they're all, you'll be able to do it all on here. And I'm like, it's a glorified typesetter, man. I'm not doing it. I use Blue Line. I'm going to cut some Ruby Lift. I'm going to be doing it the old school way. Right. And now I, you know,
1: you're a dinosaur.
0: I've got four computers in my office and another four in my shop. It's like both Apple and so I have Macs and I have PCs.
1: I worked for Paul Mazursky on a movie called Down and Out in Beverly Hills, 1984, 85, something like that.
0: I remember it.
1: And it may have been before then. So, but Paul gave me the script and said, hey, I want you to break down the scenes, you know, interior, location, the actors, the crew, and you do it by hand. And I said, you know, we should do this on a computer. Where, you know, you type it in, you can move it around. And Paul's like, no, we do it the old-fashioned way. We're writing all these things down. And it took forever. It took forever to write down every scene, everything at a line. It was a long line of like literally 18 inches long about what this, you know, who's in the scene, where the scene's going to be, all that stuff. And now you just put a computer into a script into a computer. It does it for you.
0: Oh, yeah. It'll format everything.
1: In seconds. It took us a month and a half to do every one of those lines for the whole script.
0: Well, you remember in the 90s, you'd get on AOL, it's all... At like 15 minutes, you're like, hey, man, this is, you know, 46 baud rate, man.
1: Do you remember trying to download your first nudie picture off of the internet?
0: I don't.
1: You don't? Okay, well, I do.
0: I do.
1: It took about 20 minutes for one picture to download.
0: I remember my old radio partner, Tim Kelly... We were at his apartment in South Pasadena, and he's like, check this out. And he downloaded something like that, and it was literally like binary. It was like ones and zeros in different shades to make that. It's like, you got to use a lot of imagination.
1: There was, who's the kid, comedian, is it Quinn? What's the young kid? He was a preacher before. I can never remember.
0: Oh, the comedian?
1: Yeah. What's his name?
0: The one who died in the car.
1: No. This is a kid's alive.
0: Oh, I thought you were talking about Sam.
1: No, not Sam Kinison. No. But this kid, I'll come up with his name. But he grew up in a very poor area. And so they didn't have Playboy or Penthouse or anything because nobody could afford it. So they had one of their friends who was a really good artist, and they would pay him 50 cents to draw a picture of a nude woman.
0: No, in my day...
1: true story!
0: You're too young to buy that stuff, so you'd get Lowrider magazine with Latinas leaning on cars and stuff. Close enough.
1: That's great. All right, Neil Svater's with us. We'll come back and talk about the huge remote tomorrow. It's a remote, right? Tomorrow.
0: Yeah, broadcasting live.
1: And we'll tell you where it is. It's Wild Fork and Thousand Oaks. Let's load the place up. Let's get it crazy out
0: there. That'd be nice. I fear we're so far out, man. I've never been out there before.
1: Oh, no. Show. Huge.
0: I hope so. KFI, I'd love to meet people. Free food and all that stuff. But
1: a great, huge part of Thousand Oaks is KFI listeners. Huge. That's what they do. They're on the 101 freeway all day. They're right now listening to us on the 101, complaining about traffic and saying to themselves, I'm going to go tomorrow to meet Neil Saavedra at Wild Fork Foods. All right, we'll come back. We'll give the address, the times, all that stuff. Neil Saavedra is with us, finally getting some airtime on KFI. Yes, more now with Croj.
0: Pulling teeth.
2: California state employees will soon have to be back in their offices 4 days a week. Governor Newsom says it starts July 1st, and he knows change is hard.
3: Everybody has unique criteria, circumstances. By the way, we try to accommodate for that. 4 days a week.
2: Newsom's office says almost all state departments have enough space in the office for everyone to return. For the few departments that do not, the state will keep working to find more. Jerome Powell is going to stay in charge of the Federal Reserve for a bit longer. The board has voted to keep Powell as chair pro tem until Kevin Warsh is sworn in as the new head of the U.S. Central Bank. Powell was chosen by Trump during his first term in the White House, but the two have clashed over numerous issues, including Trump's demands to lower interest rates and Powell refusing to give up the political independence of the Federal Reserve. His term as chairman has officially ended, but his time on the board is over in 2028, and he says he's staying to preserve that independence. Americans are getting hit with a $300 cover charge at a Mexico City nightclub.
4: The owner of Japan Club says the fee is a protest against President Trump's policies and the growing influx of American tourists and digital nomads driving up rents and changing neighborhoods. The controversial policy has sparked backlash online, but also support from locals frustrated over gentrification and rising housing costs. Owner Frederico Crespo says he'll lift the surcharge as soon as Trump's policies improve. Heather Brooker, KFI News.
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1: All right, let's talk about the show that we do here on Saturday. It's called The Crest Report. It's myself and a guy named Rich Jacoby. 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They're going to send you a free information kit. So I'm going to give you a number here shortly. But gold had a pretty good year last year, up 80%, silver more like 150%. So I hope you got in on that. I hope you know, you listen to people like Rich Jacoby and you bought gold or silver and you made some money. That's great. I'm very proud of you. 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
2: Getting cloudy and cool tonight. It'll clear up tomorrow and a degree or two cooler. Sunday about the same before warming up into early next week. Right now, 66 in San Juan Capistrano, 71 in Stanton. There's a crash in Orange.
5: So this one just wrapped up on the westbound side of the 22 before Glacel, and traffic still recovering from just about the 55 freeway, but it'll pick up quickly. It looks like things are clearing out right now. Baldwin Park, stall on the 10. This one is making your way along the eastbound side, just right at the 605 freeway, right lane affected. And traffic's pretty heavy. Overall delays in stretches getting away from Atlantic Boulevard. Also on the 5 southbound, slowing in Commerce from the 710 as you make your way towards the 605. With Southern California's most accurate traffic reports, I'm Angel Martinez.
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1: KFI, AM 640, it's Conway Show. Neil Saavedra is with us. We're just talking about a lovely girl that used to work here. Misty was her name.
0: Love Misty.
1: Misty Salbert, right?
0: Yeah.
1: And she was young, 22 or so, when she worked here. Very sweet woman. I became friends with her parents, her dad. I loved talking to that dude.
0: They were neat people.
1: Yeah. And she said she wanted to have 10 kids. And my advice to her and to anybody who wants to have 10 kids, why don't you have 8 first and see if you like them?
0: Says the man. Look, you come from a big family like mine. You have 7
1: 6
0: kids.
1: Oh, yeah.
0: 6?
1: Yeah.
0: We got 7.
1: Yeah. And you know what? When we went to Cleveland to visit my grandparents, the Carltons, the Harrisons, all the other neighbors, the Camerons, they all had 12, 13, 11, wow. 10, 10, 9. No and they TVs, kept saying man. To my mom, why are you stopping at 6? They would say that to her. Why are you stopping at 6? Can you imagine that today? Why are you stopping at 6? Nobody would ever say that to anybody.
0: Well, yeah, you unless wouldn't you have 6 either.
1: That's right.
0: You know, my wife has a set of twins in her family, her brothers, and then a sister. So there's 4 there. That's still considered a big family nowadays.
1: Huge.
0: But, you know, my family, it was the circus. It was always. If nobody came to a party and your family was there, it
1: That's
0: was
1: enough.
0: Still a party.
1: Yeah. I remember when we had, like, my mom would buy Eskimo pies or something. And you had to get one while they were still in the freezer, or else you were done. You couldn't wait a day or two.
0: But you guys came from money. And so,
1: you know, okay.
0: So we had to get that Eskimo pie
1: right.
0: and cut it 7 ways.
1: Okay. Let me tell you, it's a real big misperception of how much money my dad had. First of all, my dad died broke. He had, you know, maybe, you know, 60, 70, 80, 90 grand.
0: That's,
1: when he died.
0: Really?
1: Yeah.
0: How does that happen?
1: Because he stayed with the same manager and the same, you know, financial guys and all that crap throughout his life. And they, you know, he just didn't, you know, move forward in those areas. But so, but my dad, when he was working on the Carol Burnett Show, I think he was making $11,000 a week, which back then was, you know,
0: yeah,
1: a lot of money, but, you know, still $11,000. He bought a house for $110,000 in Encino, 1971. And he didn't know how he was going to pay for it because the interest rate on the house was 18%.
0: Oh, man.
1: That's when mortgages were 18%. You know, now if somebody has a mortgage that's 6%, you're like, hey, what, you missed the boat? You didn't get a 3% or 2%?
0: Well, that's what we get in our head, that it's got to be 3 or below because it was 3 or below.
1: Right. But that's a mine's teaser.
0: Below 3.
1: That's a teaser rate on a credit card.
0: Yeah.
1: You know, I think mine's at 4.5 or so.
0: My credit card? With Premier American Credit Union.
1: Right.
0: Right down the street, as a matter of fact. 8%.
1: Oh, that's great. That's huge.
0: And I only have the one.
1: Right.
0: I just don't, you know, I don't got a bunch of, I'm not that guy. My wife hates, you know, she likes costume jewelry.
1: Oh, that's great for you.
0: She doesn't like to, you know, going out to dinner is not a big deal. If she's like, hey, let's go over to Olive Garden. I'm like, I'm in.
1: Oh, I love Olive Garden.
0: Yeah, me too.
1: Which one do you go to? The one
0: we
1: in Burbank?
0: Go to this one down the street. Yeah. We go to the one out here in Burbank.
1: What'd you get at Olive Garden? What's your meal?
0: Oh,
1: because you're a food guy.
0: I mix it up. I like all this. I mean,
1: chicken parmesan?
0: That I don't normally get. I did recently because they have that and I think a steak. Like they have a.
1: Yeah. And they have the smaller portions. I don't know if you've ever. Dove into that.
0: I don't know if you got. I don't know if you ever got to that part of the menu. I'm like, what? What's this? How do you say fatty in Italian? No, I do those because you think, well, I'll get to. They don't really have any. They have that, what, like those healthy menus or something like that. Right. And it's like grilled chicken. That's not me.
1: How many breadsticks can you choke down out of Olive Garden? You do a half dozen?
0: Yeah, I can. I mean, I'm not Stafouche with a hot dog, but I can.
1: You can put them away?
0: Yeah, I can take them. I mean, they come to the table with their head down, walk up, look up, and go, should I mention that it's all you can eat, or should I just...
1: It's all you can eat salad and breadsticks.
0: Yeah, no, it's great. Do get that because my wife eats the salad. Again, she's not a big food person. She doesn't care for flowers. She likes them, but she thinks it's a waste of money.
1: God almighty.
0: I'm serious.
1: She's got to write a book.
0: If someone broke into our house right now, they'd leave cash. they'd be like, man, there's like nothing. It's, you know, prints on the wall. And
1: that's great. Buddy, let's get this out here. So tomorrow you're going to be at Wild Fork Foods in Thousand Oaks.
0: Yeah.
1: And it doesn't say, I think we talked about it yesterday. It's off Westlake and Thousand Oaks.
0: Westlake Boulevard and Thousand Oaks Boulevard. So if you're on the 101 going either direction, you get off on Westlake Boulevard and you go north. It's not far at all.
1: One block.
0: Yeah. You just go north and on the corner there, you can't miss it. On the corner of Thousand Oaks Boulevard and Westlake Boulevard in Westlake Village / Thousand Oaks, it's right there.
1: There's a huge KFI audience in that area.
0: I hope so.
1: Huge.
0: I grew up out there, but I haven't been out there in a long time. I mean, I go to visit.
1: Did you grow up in Newbury Park?
0: Yeah.
1: Yeah. That's a beautiful area.
0: Love it. Yeah. I mean, it's when I go there, and especially at night, when I come out of, you know, it's the house I grew up in. I come out of that house in the night, and it's beautiful, and you can see the stars and the mountains. And I remember there was nothing around there, and all we did, when we moved out there, there were sheep in the fields. No joke. Sheep. Right. There was a shepherd with sheep in the fields out there.
1: What is the, I'm trying to think of the name of, I used to take my daughter out there all the time. Is it Underwood?
0: Wildwood.
1: No, Underwood Family Farm.
0: Oh, yeah.
1: And
0: I thought you were talking about the Wildwood areas where they have like a lot of hiking and they have.
1: No, this is, I don't do that crap. This is Underwood Farm where they have the pumpkins and the maize for.
0: I think that's in Moore Park.
1: Yeah, right. Yeah.
0: Off of the 23 and the 18.
1: Yeah, right. That's exactly where it is. Yeah. But that's a great hangout there. You know, they grow, you know, fruits and vegetables, all that stuff. And
0: gorgeous out there.
1: And when you're a kid, you can go out there and pick your own fruits and vegetables. And that there's very few places left in L.A. you can do that.
0: Yeah.
1: They have their own corn. They used to grow corn. There's a big thing out there for Halloween. Egg hunt and all that stuff.
0: And then you do the maze.
1: That's right.
0: Done the maze.
1: Yes. Yeah. Yeah. It's great. It's fantastic. All right. So get on out there tomorrow. Wild Fork Foods in Thousand Oaks.
0: 2 to 5. We'll broadcast live. Big Green Eggs out there. We're doing giveaways. There's free food.
1: Wow.
0: We're just kind of launching summer, basically, in the grilling season.
1: And there's going to be prizes given away every 15 minutes. Wow.
0: I'm not going to time it, but that's what I'm telling.
1: All right. Okay.
0: And I have some new swag.
1: What do you got? R2-D2?
0: Nobody gets my stuff, man.
1: Can we talk about that when we come back? Your R2-D2?
0: Sure.
1: Do you have a picture of it? Can we throw it up online?
0: Yeah.
1: Or do you not want to? Do you want to wait till it's done?
0: No. You can put up what I've got so far.
1: All right. We'll send it to Bellio in the other room.
2: All right.
1: But you're making you're making your own R2-D2.
0: Yeah, it's something I've wanted to do for a long time. And this year I told... I don't do resolutions, but I said this is going to be the year I do it. And so on May the 4th, I started. So everything you're seeing is...
1: Wait, that's only from May the 4th till now?
0: Yeah.
1: Wow. Man, you work fast.
0: You know, a lot of it's printing during the night.
1: It's almost done. You're already R2D.
0: It's just the shell. So far, I haven't sanded. I haven't painted.
1: Is it going to be life-size?
0: Oh, it is. It's 1-to-1. Yeah.
1: What life size? 3 feet?
0: A little over 3 feet, I think. Yeah. It's the circumference, just the ring of the neck, if you will, is 18 inches. It's big.
1: Do you think when you and your wife are ever romantic, she thinks, oh my God, this guy's building an R2-D2?
0: Wife? Don't laugh, Bellio.
1: All right. We're live on KFI. It's Conway. Neil Cavedra's with us. More now with Crouch.
3: 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West Hollywood seafood restaurant Connie and Ted's is going to close July 1st after 13 years on Santa Monica Boulevard. We'll check the 60 freeway next.
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3: Cloudy and coolly overnight, some clearing and a teeny bit cooler for the weekend, then back up some early next week. 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There's a burner in South LA.
2: So this one is along. We're going to head out to South El Monte for this one on the 60 westbound Santa Anita Avenue. That's where the flames have been extinguished and delays are now recovering away from Peck Road. All lanes cleared. We're also checking out Linwood. A brush fire has been reported here on the 105 eastbound Long Beach Boulevard. It's partially blocking the on-ramp, but mainline delays heavy from Wilmington Avenue and chunks of something in Anaheim on the 5 southbound coming up on Disneyland Drive. Two right lanes affected. Delays from about Lincoln with Southern California's most accurate traffic reports. I'm Angel Martinez.
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1: Coming up after 4 o'clock Monday on the John Cobalt Show, we're going to have the L.A. Fire Department Union President, Freddy Escobar, on. He's filed a federal lawsuit against Karen Bass, saying Bass smeared him. And we'll talk about it with Freddy Escobar after 4 o'clock on the John Cobalt Show.
0: KFI AM 640, it's Conway Show. Neil Saavedra is with us. He's going to be in Thousand Oaks at the Wild Fork Foods out there. Thousand Oaks Boulevard and Westlake Boulevard from 2 to 5 p.m., let's show them how many people in that neighborhood listen to KFI. Yes, let's get out there tomorrow.
33: Give me the ding dong.
0: Ding dong with you. All right, so you're building a life-size R2-D2.
33: Yeah, I sent the photo. I sent one of the photos in its state. It's just not painted, not sanded. So any color you see is the color of the what they call filament that I'm printing it out in on my 3D printer.
0: Right. And that stands for Real 2, Dialogue 2?
33: Well, that's what I was always told, is that's how the name for R2-D2 came up. Because okay. They were on Reel 2 of the film, and there was Dialogue 2, and that's with the coding.
0: Right.
33: I don't know if that's true.
0: You know, the best critics in the world are our kids, because they don't have filters.
33: Yeah, so I was telling Tim that my son came in the shop. He's such a beautiful boy. I love that kid. He comes in the shop, and he looks at it. I go, what do you think? Because it's the biggest thing by far I've printed.
0: Right.
33: It's huge. And he's like, that's cool. And then he looks over at the other one that I have. And he's like, It doesn't look that great, though, like the color. And I said, oh, it's not painted yet, because you could kind of see the light through it.
1: Right.
33: So you can see the what they call the infill or the ribbing of the, because if you make it solid, it'll be heavy as hell and, strangely enough, more less structurally sound.
1: Okay.
33: So you need, it's like a plane. You make it kind of hollowish and all of this. But yeah, so then after this aesthetic piece, you know, the pretty parts, then you go into all the structural heavy stuff. You use a different, stronger filament. Then you go into the electronics and the programming. And I will go with an aluminum dome. So the rest will be 3D printed. I'm going to pay to have the dome pressed. And then I finish the dome and I do all the electronics. So I get the raw aluminum and then you know, sand it and wire it, right, to make it look proper. And all,
1: but so, kids are the best critics because they're unfiltered. My wife recently, she has an office at our house, and it's a lot of stuff. You know, she's crafting like you, so she saves everything because she might need it one day.
33: Oh, yeah.
1: And so it got overwhelming for her, so she wanted to clean up her office. And she spent 2 days getting rid of stuff, organizing stuff, and really, you know, cleaned up the office. And my daughter came into her office and looked around and said, hey, I thought you said you're going to clean up in here.
33: Oh, man.
1: That,
33: yeah, you do will drive save you everything. Crazy. But she's, you know, she's an artist. She's making stuff.
1: That's right.
33: And she's, you know, she doesn't see a piece of string. She right. sees a rope in a diorama.
1: Right.
33: Yeah. So it's different.
1: Exactly.
33: I have organized pieces of trash because I can make stuff from them.
1: Right. Yeah. And then, and that's why you're different, you know, because I,
33: that's why you're special.
1: I see,
33: well, maybe.
1: Like pack rat stuff, and you're like, no, that's, art.
33: My wife would
1: I'm, jump
33: I'm
1: on about, that.
33: I'm at peak pack rat now.
1: Is that
33: like,
1: right?
33: Yeah. Like,
1: when you say to your wife, you're making an R2D2 lifestyle, what is her reaction? Oh, you go, girl.
33: She loves what it does to me. She loves that that when I'm building and making or fixing things, right, I'm in my zone.
1: That's great.
33: ADHD, baby. That calms my mind.
1: Are you up late sometimes doing it?
33: I can't be anymore.
1: Oh,
33: so
1: that's right,
33: if it plays, but the good thing is I can program everything and it can print overnight. And I can watch it. Like, I can show you right now I'm printing something on my phone. I can watch it. It's got cameras. I can see any of the machines working it there at any time. And
1: all right, let's get people out there tomorrow.
33: Come on out.
1: If you live in Westlake or in Thousand Oaks and you don't
33: West Valley,
1: shame on you if you don't go out there.
33: And real quick, if you want to follow the building of R2D2, I know Belly is going to put up a picture, but I have a separate, not the Fork Reporter account, but I have a separate one called Savco Industries on Instagram.
1: How do you spell it?
33: SAAVCO Industries. So like the first four letters of my last name, SAAVCO Industries. And that's like my art stuff, some of my drawings. It has some of the things I'm building.
1: SavcoIndustries.com?
33: Yeah, those are my hobbies. Okay. Well, no, not .com. This is just Savco Industries. I don't have a website for it. It's just my Instagram.
1: All right. Okay. Your Instagram. Okay.
33: Yeah. Different things that I make.
1: Okay. It's where he asks for gold.
33: Yeah. And someone used my picture and was asking people for gold.
1: No,
33: and I had
1: way.
33: To tell everybody, this isn't me, man.
1: Oh, that's great. Asking for gold. That's awesome. All right. Join Neil Saavedra tomorrow. Get on out there. 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Not sure what that means. Appearances by...
33: They're games that are fun, man.
1: All right. Oh. And then the chef's package and your giveaways and all kinds of stuff out there. Wild Forks Food tomorrow, 2 to 5 p.m. in Thousand Oaks. 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
33: Thanks, pal. Appreciate you.
1: We'll see you. I won't, but you'll be out there tomorrow. All right, we're live on KFI AM 640. Don't flip me off.
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3: Back in town, back in business. I'm Michael Crozier, live from the KFI 24-hour newsroom. President Trump's back in the U.S. after his three-day visit with Chinese President Xi. Trump is in D.C., said he hoped it would get China to encourage its ally Iran to reopen the Strait of Hormuz. ABC's Rachel Scott says China instead gave the U.S. a red line not to cross.
4: She came to the summit with a warning. The U.S.-China relationship would enter a very dangerous situation if President Trump interferes with China's goal of seizing Taiwan, an independent island democracy. President Trump would not say whether he will approve a $14 billion arms package for Taiwan.
3: Trump claims he made fantastic trade deals with China agreeing to buy soybeans and 200 Boeing planes, but no specifics have come out. Altadena's trying to figure out how to pay for fire-related sewage system work.
5: The city is in need of about $70 million in sewage system upgrades, but it's unclear who's going to pay for them. Close to 700 properties still rely on outdated septic and cesspool systems, which they had before the wildfire. About half of those properties were damaged in the fire. Los Angeles County is currently out of the running, saying it can't afford the project right now. Local officials hope the county can eventually receive state and federal funding for the project. Daniel Martindale, KFI News.
3: Colorado Governor Jared Polis has granted clemency to the former county clerk convicted of fraud in the 2020 election. ABC's Mike Dubusky says Tina Peters gave election software to someone tied to elections conspiracy guy and MyPillow CEO Mike Lindell.
6: Governor Jared Polis calls Peters' 9-year sentence extremely unusual and lengthy, and she'll be released on parole next month.
3: Colorado Secretary of State Gina Griswold says the move will only embolden the election denial movement. The former Republican state senator in Minnesota who introduced a Trump derangement syndrome bill is pleading guilty to child pornography.
7: Justin Eichhorn resigned from office after being caught in a teen sexting last year, asking someone he believed was a teenager to text him nude photos. He was charged with attempted coercion and enticement of a minor and faced a 10-year minimum sentence. About 3 weeks before the trial was scheduled to start, he pleaded guilty in federal court to the lesser charge of attempted possession of child sexual abuse material and now faces 15 to 21 months. Eichhorn was a co-author of a bill to classify Trump derangement syndrome as a mental illness. Mark Rauner, KFI News.
3: An Indian cargo ship's been sunk near the coast of Oman. Officials say Wednesday's attack sparked a fire aboard the vessel going from Somalia to United Arab Emirates. India called it unacceptable and condemned the continued attacks. A British ship anchored off the UAE was seized yesterday and taken to Iran, which says it has a right to seize all oil tankers connected to the U.S. And lawmakers are responding to reports FBI Director Kash Patel took a VIP snorkel around the USS Arizona at Pearl Harbor in Hawaii. Michigan Democratic Senator Elisa Slotkin says it seems there's a new story every day about a Trump administration official milking the cow for their benefit.
8: All of these people should be held accountable, and that includes people very close to the president and his cabinet like Kash Patel.
3: She says everyone should be absolutely sickened by someone using taxpayer resources for their own benefit. The battleship sunk by a surprise Japanese attack in 1941 that put us into the World War II has more than 900 sailors and Marines entombed inside. Southline weather from KFI, cloudy skies, cool temps through the night, lows in the mid-40s, some clearing up tomorrow with some light wind and a little cooler smidge. Highs mid-60s at the beaches, mid-70s Metro LA, Orange County, mid-90s near Palm Springs, low 70s San Fernando Valley, around 80 in the high desert. About the same Sunday before getting a little hotter early next week. Right now, 62 in Dana Point, 69 in Anaheim, 70 in Diamond Barb, 68 in Simi Valley. There's a crash in the Sepulveda Pass.
10: It's on that northbound side of the 405 coming up on Skirball Center. A couple of cars bumped. They're off to the shoulder. The traffic, it's slowing down to take a look-see, and you're seeing a delay here. Pocket slowing now from Getty Center. Now, staying on that 405 northbound, it slows ahead from the 118 as you continue to the 5 merge into Sylmar. On that 5 northbound, just past the 405 merge, they're clearing a crash out of lanes, and that 5 northbound's pretty slow moving off of just about Brand Boulevard, so watch out. If you see it, pound 250, keyword KFI traffic. Tough into downtown Los Angeles with delays on that 110 northbound out of South LA. You're loading up at Martin Luther King Jr. Boulevard, looking a lot better. Just past 6th Street on approach to the 101. With Southern California's most accurate traffic reports, I'm Angel Martinez.
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0: like you for tuning in to Tom Like You Show. This is where America gets together to talk about the issues you really care about.
1: I don't know what the rest of it is. Not hosted by a right-wing wingback
0: or convicted felon, no.
1: I'm your host, Tom Like It.
0: Write down this telephone number. You're going to need it. 1-800-866-1800-866. And we're together again. Turn those headlights on, fellas. And girls, you know

0: KFI AM 640, Conway Show. It is Friday. Everybody is looking forward to, you know, the weather's getting nicer. It's, you know, the sun's out longer. You can barbecue. Ignore the city council members that say they're going to ban barbecuing. And that might happen, but it won't be this weekend. So you can get your barbecue on this weekend. All right, we talked about this before, but I want to mention again because we do have a huge audience that goes to the Pride Festival. Or at least I hope we do. And it's been canceled in Long Beach. It's not going to happen in Long Beach. They canceled it.
1: We have breaking news in Long Beach where we have learned some new information about the Long Beach Pride event.
0: It's
1: Chris
0: Christie,
1: over the scene in Air 7. Chris?
2: Yeah, Mark, this word has just come into our newsroom. The city of Long Beach releasing a statement basically canceling this weekend's Pride festivities here at Long Beach. You can see all of the tents set up for Pride weekend, which was set to kick off, and that will not be happening apparently due to permitting issues with the city. However, Sunday morning's Pride parade will continue as scheduled. So the Pride parade will continue Sunday, but this major weekend festival has just been canceled. We will have a lot more on this story coming up tonight at 11 o'clock. Reporting live from Air 7, I'm Chris Christie, ABC 7 Eyewitness News.
0: You know, there's a part of me that sort of likes that it's been canceled for that reason. You know, they don't have the permits all together. Because, you know, they're now in heterosexualville. You know, gay guys used to always be buttoned up where everything was in order. Permits were all in order. Everything was great because guys who attend these events really pay attention to detail, a lot of detail, very creative, but also very detail oriented. And there's something nice about them becoming too relaxed with their festival and becoming like heterosexuals where things just get screwed up. They're just missing. You don't have the permits. You thought Larry was going to do it. He thought Bob was going to do it. And the whole thing blew up. So no festival, but the parade is going to continue. You can still go to the parade on Sunday. But that is shocking to me that somebody putting together a Pride festival let, you know, at least what we think, let a lot of crap slide, including permits. And permits are a big deal. You have to have insurance for all this stuff. You have to have cops. You have to have security. You have to have a lot going on with these events. And I'm shocked that Long Beach had shut it down. You know, Long Beach is pretty, you know, loose with that stuff. But I'm really shocked that the whole thing is going to close down. And look, it's somebody's fault. Somebody dropped the ball with this festival. So maybe you had plans to go. You're going to get all dressed up. You know, you're going to drink all night and party all night. Loud music. Lots of people there. And now your weekend is screwed over. Your weekend has been turned upside down. And now you don't know where to go. You know, you bought tickets. You dressed up. You got a new outfit. You go with a bunch of people. And somebody messed up. Somebody's head should roll for this. I mean, you know, not throw them to prison or anything, but somebody didn't have the proper permits. They either didn't know they're supposed to have permits or they told people they had them when they really didn't. And I guess it was the cops that shut it down or the, you know, city council. Somebody shut this down. It's not going to be happening this weekend in Long Beach.
3: Still having a parade.
0: Yep. The parade will happen, but it's not going to have the same vibe.
3: Organizers say they had everything correct. They
0: really?
3: They say they submitted all the paperwork on time.
0: Okay, so the city then screwed them over.
3: Yeah, something, one or the other.
0: Yeah, somebody dropped the ball, either the city or the planners. But can you imagine the fight that went on when they announced that we're not going to allow this festival to go on?
3: And Long Beach is a very LGBTQ-friendly city.
0: Probably the biggest.
3: Yeah.
4: Next to West Hollywood, yeah.
0: Well, I would argue there's probably more people who are into the LGBTQ Q plus community in Long Beach than West Hollywood.
3: Yeah, it's a good possibility.
0: Because West Hollywood is very small. It's 2 square miles.
3: That's true. It's probably more densely it's smaller, populated with that population.
0: Right. And heterosexual.

0: Long Beach. Let's slide down to Long Beach. And then Long Beach closes down the festival. It's horrible. I'm sorry, Billy, what was that? What were we going to say?
1: Which time?
2: Yikes in a way.
1: Yikes. No, I was going to read, but I closed it, but I'll find it again. That the Long Beach Pride, we call on the city of Long Beach to immediately engage in good faith with Long Beach Pride community leaders, public safety partners, and elected officials to identify a path forward that preserves the festival and protects the community. We call on our Mayor Rex Richardson and the city council members to make the Pride Festival happen.
0: We
1: ask that our city leaders stand with the community critical moment and help ensure that Long Beach remains a beacon of equality, safety, and pride.
0: There you go.
2: It seems a little weird that they say, the city says, at the last minute that paperwork wasn't done on time and they shut it down.
0: Look, if it is
2: like
0: just,
2: nobody looked at it before today.
0: If it's just paperwork where somebody didn't sign a document.
2: Yeah, permits or yeah.
0: Or didn't give a check or something, they should have still had the festival and then worked all that crap out on the side.
2: Seems a little weird. Again, this short notice cancellation. Yeah. I mean, if there was an issue prior to this, why didn't we know about that?
0: A little sus.
2: It's a little weird.
0: Well, okay. I'll go a step further. Mm. They had the, you know, that car race. What is that thing called?
2: Yeah, the Grand Prix?
0: Yeah. Long Beach. It was called the Toyota Grand Prix. I don't know what they call it now.
3: Yeah.
0: But they had that, and I imagine there are permits for that. You know, guys traveling 200 miles an hour on surface streets in Long Beach. I bet there are permits for that. They didn't shut that down. And you know why? Heterosexuals go to that.
2: Breeders.
0: Yeah. And they didn't shut that down. So I think there is a lot of, another stone to be overturned here. And I think there's something going on.
3: Something screwy going on.
0: Yes, you're right. You're right. So sorry that your weekends have all blown up, you know. Crows and stuff. You'll find something else to do. Speaking of something else to do, Angel, you're going to an event that still has permits and still is happening, right?
4: That's right. It is the 31st annual Balboa Island Art Walk.
0: Wow.
4: And I'll be there with Naughty, and I've got a great location. I'll be between Agate and Opal, pretty close to the ferry crossing. So it's a wonderful event. A lot of art, a lot of fine art, a lot of sandals. Naughty Sandals will be there.
0: Wait, so, where are you going to be? What's the street?
4: It is along the there's a walk that goes around the perimeter of the island.
0: What's that called?
4: I'll be on the I forget what it's called. It's like the South Boardwalk or something like that. And
0: what'd you say, Agate?
4: Yeah, I'll be between Agate and Opal.
0: How are you spelling Agate?
4: A-G-A-T-E.
0: Oh, okay.
4: And Opal.
0: All right.
4: Along the waterfront there.
0: On Saturday or Sunday?
4: On Sunday. Sunday, okay. May 17th from 9 in the morning until 5 in the afternoon, right around there.
0: All right. Is there a website people can go to?
4: Yeah, there is. You can go to, let me look that up. It's Balboa Island Art Walk. Let me see. Balboa Island Art Walk. Info.
0: Balboa Island Art Walk?
4: Yes. .info.
0: .info. All right. Maybe the guys putting that on got to go to Long Beach and help those fellas out with that festival, because this is still going on.
4: Totally going on. There's over a mile of art and live music. It's a total blast. It's great.
0: All right. Balboa Island Art Walk. Info.
4: That's right.
0: All right. We'll see you out
4: Sunday.
0: There.
4: All right.
1: Tim, I'll be at Albertson's this weekend. Picking up some, you know, fruit and vegetables, maybe some protein.
0: Albertson's?
1: And some toilet paper.
0: Okay.
4: What, they have rotisserie chicken at Albertson's, Bella?
1: Yes. I'll be getting a few chickens.
0: All right. So we got Angel at the Balboa Island Art Walk and Bellio at Albertson's.
1: Yeah. And Neil's at Wild 4.
0: Right. Albertsons.com. So you go out there, and then Neil at Wild Fork. Man, everyone's out there. Okay. All right. Ding dong. All right. We're live on KFI More Now with Crush.
2: Cops in Hollywood say a man using exotic snakes to make money off tourists on the Hollywood Walk of Fame took off on foot.

0: they approached him, leaving several large snakes behind. A man from Santa Clarita will spend 15 months in federal prison for hacking a Disney employee's computer and stealing company data. 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
1: Sepulveda Pass, this is that crash on the 405 northbound coming up on Skirball Center. Everything's out of lanes, and traffic was picking up quickly, getting away from Getty Center. Looks like it's rolling nicely right now. The drive on the 10 eastbound in Mid-City, a little crowded between La Cienega and La Brea, and then you've got some crowded conditions ahead from Western to the 110. Also, let's head out to Pomona for the 71 southbound. That's slowing down away from the 10, looking a lot better by Rio Rancho Road, and the Sepulveda Pass for the 15 northbound slows from Kenwood to Cleghorn. With Southern California's most accurate traffic reports, I'm Angel Martinez.
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21: 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Also, born in LA, made for your game day, El Pato. Yeah, brings authentic Mexican tomato sauces, salsa, and hot sauces. El Pato. Is that how you pronounce that?
1: El Pato, right?
21: Pato. P-A-T-O.
22: Pato, I think so.
21: El Pato.
1: Yeah.
21: Ding dong with El Pato. Neil Saavedra will be out at the Wild Fork. Yes, Wild Fork Foods in Thousand Oaks. Go out and see him. You know, he told me when he was here, and I waited for him to leave to tell this story. He's got some tattoos, and he said he got a lot of those tattoos in prison.
1: Huh?
21: And I went, "What? Tell me more. How long were you in prison?" He said, "Oh, I've never been in prison, you idiot." He says, "I was a tattoo artist, and some of the tattoos I did for guys, they're in prison."
1: Oh,
21: I said, "Oh, okay.
1: It's quite different."
21: Yeah. Well, you can't say I got a lot of these tattoos in prison. You know, it's like Mark Thompson. Mark Thompson will tell you, I was in Vietnam. Like, oh, really? Wow, man. What, 1968?
23: I went to Vietnam.
21: Yeah. No, at 2015 with my girlfriend. Oh, okay. Well, you can't say you were in Vietnam. You have to say you vacationed in Vietnam, not you were in Vietnam. There's a difference. Big, big difference. All right, let's talk about some food here, right? Everybody loves Tommy's burgers. Everybody. I don't know anybody who hates Tommy's. And man, they got a big celebration coming up. 80 years of Tommy.
24: Donna, there are so many people here. And today, woo! I found out why. Just a little while ago, I tried my first Tommy's chili cheeseburger.
21: What?
24: I tried my first Tommy's chili cheeseburger.
21: What is she, 7?
1: Oh, my God.
22: Okay, that's worse than me not being a King Taco.
21: Yes. Man, oh, man. I don't know how old that woman is, but I wouldn't reveal that on the air. You've never had a Tommy's burger? What's going on with you?
24: And can I just say, it's no wonder they've been around for 80 years. Tommy's has stood the test of time.
21: That's
24: literally.
21: Right.
24: This is the original Tommy's burger stand, and after 8 decades, it's still here at the corner of Rampart and Beverly.
21: Okay, so they're celebrating their 80th birthday, 80th anniversary. But Joy, who we talked about earlier, she was 20 when Tommy started. She's 100 years old today, so she's got a leg up on these Tommy burgers.
25: Happy birthday, Tommy's.
26: Happy birthday, Tommy's.
21: Oh, sounds like angels out there.
26: Tommy's.
24: A long line of people wrapped around the block as Tommy's turns 80 today.
21: Oh, okay. I bet they're running some special. That's why the
1: line
21: is.
1: Well, it's over now.
21: Oh, it is? What was the special?
1: It stopped 80-cent chili cheeseburgers.
21: No way.
1: It was up till 8 o'clock.
21: Damn it. I should have gotten out there.
24: Today, to show appreciation to the communities who've supported them, they're offering their signature chili cheeseburger, which is normally $5.50, for just 80 cents.
21: Sweet deal. Sweet deal. You missed it, though.
27: And it's hard to believe that we're here and everything's $7 a gallon for gas. We just want to do something to thank our loyal customers who've been with us, and we wouldn't be anything without them. And my grandfather was very big on that. The customer's always right.
24: This deal is kind of a throwback moment. Google tells me a burger used to cost 10 to 15 cents back when Tommy's first opened in 1946. Some nostalgia for Mark and James, who say they've been coming to Tommy's since they were 16, and every year for both of their birthdays.
21: Okay, that's a cool sort of anniversary, you know, deal they got going together. I'm a big fan of Tommy's. There's one in Burbank, just east of the 5 freeway. But there's nothing like going to the original one on Beverly and sitting out there with that crazy crowd, you know, all different ages and races and, you know, criminal backgrounds. And, you know, a lot of people get out there and ace that Tommy's.
0: He said, hey, there's a deal at Tommy's today. I'm like, oh, man, it's going to be packed, dude. We got to get there so early. Otherwise, look at that line.
2: I think in this recessionary time right now that we're facing with inflation, I think this is the time to do promotions like that. 80-cent burgers, why not?
21: That's right. We should always be 80 cents.
24: For 2 months in a row now, inflation is up. Restaurants and fast food chains have seen a 3.2% increase in food prices in the last year.
21: Whoa.
24: And we've seen the lines of cars wrapped around blocks at local food distributions, showing just how great the need is. Customers tell me they really appreciate Tommy's giving back in this way.
2: Doing 80 cents burgers, especially in a place that's not too far from downtown that has large homeless population, houseless population, I think it's...
21: You can say homeless. You can say homeless. There's not a, you know, police aren't going to arrest you. You can say homeless. We all know what that means.
2: Large homeless population, houseless population, I think it's really saying something about a business.
21: Well, there's a difference between homeless and houseless. I mean, Stefouche is houseless, you know. He's not homeless, but he's houseless. That's a dumb term. You know, people. Some people are in condos. Some people have apartments. You know, when you say houseless, that makes them feel bad. Do you feel bad that, Stefouche, if somebody calls you houseless?
22: No.
21: Okay.
24: And this deal isn't just happening here at the original Tommy's location. You can get your 80-cent burgers at any of the 32 locations.
21: Okay, so it wasn't just the original one. You could have gotten in Burbank.
22: That's pretty cool.
21: Why didn't I go?
24: Through 8 p.m. tonight. Reporting live in Los Angeles, Ashley Mackey, ABC 7.
3: Ashley, thank you. Danny just spent about 2 minutes talking about the burgers.
4: Oh,
3: he loves
4: so
3: them.
4: And all of the other menu items,
3: yeah,
4: too. Ashley, thank you so much.
21: Yeah, they have a good grilled cheese. Their chili is really good, but their chili is not a standalone item. It's great on burgers, great on hot dogs, but if you get a pint of it or a quart of it,
22: it's not the same.
21: No good. No, it's not. That's not it. That chili is too thick. It's made that thick so it stays on the burger and stays on the hot dog, but that's not a standalone cheese and onions kind of treat.
4: If you've ever driven to
1: Vegas.
4: Didn't
1: somebody tell us that the chili from Tommy's you could buy at Smart and Final?
21: Yes, yeah. You can buy a tube of it. Or what did Neil What did Neil call it? The tube of meat? A chub.
1: Uh-huh. Chub.
21: I like my chubs. You know, that hour flies by with Neil Saavedra.
22: It really does.
21: I love that dude. That guy's a cool dude.
1: You guys are good together.
21: And... Well, let's not go crazy. I mean, he's married.
3: Speaking of West Hollywood. You
1: know. You're stronger than he is, but...
21: I don't know. I don't know. But that guy, he showed me all of his stuff that he has in his shop. He has like 20 pieces of equipment that he knows how to operate, like these 3D printers, you know, metal cutters, all this stuff. It's incredible how much that guy knows.
1: He's very talented.
21: Yeah, very talented dude.
4: If you've ever driven to Vegas, you've seen it, the world's tallest thermometer, and now it can be yours if you've got a big chunk of disposable income.
21: Ooh, they're selling this sucker. I want in on this.
4: The thermometer in the town of Baker is up for sale, and the asking price is only $1.85 million. So,
21: I think I'll pass.
4: Why would anyone pay that? Well,
21: I'll tell you a quick story about that thermometer. I was driving with... a guy named Kevin O'Donnell, and we were driving to Las Vegas. He picks me up. We're going to drive. He picks me up, and he's got a convertible. And I'm not a convertible guy from L.A. to Vegas. I don't like that kind of wind for 5 hours. That's not me. He picks me up. I go, buddy, can we put the top up? And he's like, oh, man, let's just keep it down. I got a convertible. Let's go for it. I said, all right. So we get to Baker, and we pull over. And it's like 120 degrees. And we are literally 4 feet from that thermometer. We're in the shade of that thermometer. And he turns to me and goes, man, he goes, it's really hot out here. I wonder how hot it is. I said, buddy, it's right there. 118. It's the letters are the size of the Hollywood sign, and it's right there. What do you mean? I wonder how hot it is. I'm looking at it. I got to walk away from it so I can read the whole thing. It's we're that close to it. 118 degrees and reading hamburgers and fries in his car in Baker.
5: With the top down.
21: Yeah, with the top down. Yeah. Horrible. Worst day of anybody's life. All right. We're live on KFI M640. More now with Crash.
7: Police in Tustin are searching for the person who shot and killed a woman on a sidewalk. Officers say they found the woman after several 911 calls about gunfire last night. The victim's family says Sandra Rodriguez was a single mom of three who just started a new job, was on her way to her vehicle when she was gunned down. A rep of Families Together spoke to KTLA.
8: Even though it was just under a month, she already was having a great impact, so this is really a tragedy.
7: Witnesses say the suspect wore all black and left in a dark, older model sedan. Police say they believe the shooting was isolated and there is no threat to the public. President Trump's reportedly planning to drop his $10 billion lawsuit against the government over an IRS leak of his tax returns in 2019. ABC says the government would instead create a fund to pay alleged victims of government weaponization by the Biden administration. ABC Stephen Portnoy says a $1.7 billion fund to possibly pay people convicted in the January 6th Capitol riot has outraged congressional leaders.
9: It's utterly fraudulent what they're doing there.
10: It's another grift by the President of the United States.
8: I mean, it's outright corruption.
12: Pennsylvania Republican Brian Fitzpatrick says he opposes the Secret Service's request for $1 billion, a portion of which would be used to secure the new White House ballroom.
23: So is a lack of priorities.
7: And people in California won't be hearing or seeing the infamous Cards for Kids commercials anymore.
25: A judge in Orange County pulled the plug on the ads. You know the ones. I'm not singing it. Ruling they violated false advertising laws. A California resident sued after donating his car and learning the bulk of the money actually goes to Orthodox Jewish programs focused on Jewish heritage camps and outreach. Based on the ads, the man believed his money was going to help needy kids. In her ruling, the judge said the charity's jingle concealed its primary religious and geographic focus. Any future ads must disclose where the money's going. And they can't include any kids. Mark Rauner, KFI News.
7: Getting cloudy and cool tonight. Gradual clearing tomorrow and a little cooler. Sunday kind of the same and warmer, hotter into next week. Right now, Fullerton 69, Costa Mesa 68 degrees, slow mid-city.
1: It's on the 10 where we're seeing the slowdown eastbound from Western to the 110 freeway. Also in South LA on that 110 northbound, delays away from Adams. And it's pretty heavy in stretches heading to the 101. It's a tough drive into Cass Stake due to this wreck, 5 southbound before Parker Road. Everyone's out of lanes, but the drive is going to be slow moving away from Lake Hughes Road. And let's check out that Cajon Pass, the 15 northbound, still crowding up at Kenwood, looking better by Cleghorn. With Southern California's most accurate traffic reports, I'm Angel Martinez.
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0: 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It is the Conway program. And the Gary Portnoy. Does that name ring a bell? Gary Portnoy. He's a musician. And he wrote the original theme song to Cheers. Not related to Dave Portnoy, by the way. I looked that up. And they have put that song into the Smithsonian. And that will live on forever. And I think it should. I think it's a big part of a lot of our lives. You know, you grew up watching Cheers. Crozier, you were a big TV fan at that time. I know that you're inspired to come out here and watching Three's Company. Was that a big show for you, Cheers?
1: I caught some of the earlier years, but during the late 80s, early 90s, especially when I came out here, I was already working nightclubs at night, so I didn't get a lot of primetime TV during the early 90s, late 80s.
0: I'm with you, because I had to work it. I worked at night when Seinfeld was on.
1: Yeah.
0: And I didn't see Seinfeld until the eighth year.
1: Yep.
0: I was like, what is this show everyone's talking about?
1: Yeah, a lot of those shows around that time, even like Friends, I didn't catch a lot. Like, I'm
0: with
1: catch
0: you.
1: Some, but yeah.
0: Yeah. But we missed out on some good TV.
1: We did. We did.
0: Pelio, I'll bet your dad was a big fan of Cheers. Is that true?
2: Yeah, I love Cheers.
0: Yeah, but your dad?
2: I said he loved Cheers.
0: Oh, he loved Cheers. Oh, I didn't hear you say that.
2: Yeah, he loved Cheers, yes.
0: Okay, so this is the song that's going to go in the Smithsonian. And tell me where you think they made an edit and they edited out a couple words. You tell me to stop where you think this song was edited. I have the original. This is the original version. And I think it'll be pretty obvious what they pulled out of this song.

0: Listen to that song, man. Does that take you back, you know, to a much better time, happier time in your life? Your body wasn't falling apart. You had some money. You know, you had a car that ran. You had some good friends. You were going out to bars and socializing. There was no cell phones. I don't think there were cell phones back then. But there certainly wasn't texting or apps or games or any of that stuff or subscriptions. You know, people are burning out on subscriptions. I heard this story today. We have time. Well, we can come back and do this. But people have subscription fatigue. Why subscription fatigue? I'll tell you when we come back. It's pretty obvious, but we'll go through the story. All right, we're live on KFI AM 640 more North Coast.
1: Police in Santa Monica are investigating a Metro bus that hit and killed a pedestrian this afternoon. The governor of Kansas has declared a state of disaster as several large wildfires burn in five counties. From your Toyota dealer's traffic center, we make it easy. Let's head out to Commerce.
2: Yeah, I'm seeing some slow traffic here on the 5 northbound, getting away from Washington, getting away from Garfield, looking better by Eastern. And that's where it looks like they're pulling a stalled car out of lanes. It was blocking that left lane. It was a big rig blocking that left lane, but traffic's still pretty heavy, so watch out. The southbound side of the 5, it's doing okay. Coming up on that stall, but then it's kind of heavy beyond as you make your way towards the 605. Also tough in downtown LA, 110 northbound from the 10 to the 101. And the 101 southbound slowing in Hollywood from Melrose to the 110. With Southern California's most accurate traffic reports, I'm Angel Martinez.
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0: KFI AM 640, it's Conway Show. Crozier, I know you're an outdoors guy. You work on the exterior house as much as I do or more. I don't know if you know this, but I went to Lowe's two nights ago. They have tremendous specials for fertilizer and lawn treatments.
1: Oh, love it.
0: Off the charts.
1: Love it.
0: Because you can get yourself, you know, like that Scott's Turf Builder.
1: Yeah.
0: I think if you buy a bag of that, I think they throw in the Scott's Green Max fertilizer as well. So you can save like $36.
1: Wow.
0: So got to get out there before I buy all of it.
1: Yeah, I've been doing a lot of yard work lately. I got that chip drop, a big load of it
0: about
1: a month ago, and it took me 2 weeks to move that stuff to the backyard.
0: Hey, buddy, this is a great idea because you're always in on, you know, top secret crap like that. How did you get chips for free?
1: Chipdrop.com, I want to say it's .com, but chipdrop.com or .org or something like that, and you just tell them where you live and all of the landscapers and stuff in the area. They sign up for it, and then they let you know when they're on their way, and they dump it in your front yard all for free because it saves them from having to take it somewhere else.
0: Right, they have to take it to a dump.
1: Yeah.
0: But why don't they bag it and sell it?
1: I don't think they care at that point, the landscapers. They just want to get rid of it, so it's not costing them to have to drop it somewhere.
0: Right, and those bags are, you know, it's $2 for a big bag of chips.
1: That is the thing, man. I mean,
0: how do they make money on that?
1: It is getchipdrop.com, and you can kind of put in a request if you say you don't want a certain thing. Like, you can say you don't want logs, and you just want the chip. And that's what I said. And it took them a couple days. And, you know, they also don't generally want to put, you don't want to put palm tree, you know, chips in there.
0: Right.
1: When they pulled up, you know, a month or so ago, it was one of those giant box trucks, you know, with the chipper heads attached to the back.
0: Oh, wow.
1: And it was completely full, front to back, top to bottom. And it took me 150 roughly wheelbarrows full.
0: And you can't say half drop. You got to take it all.
1: You take what they give you. Yeah. And you try to give it, you send them a picture of where you want it put. And, you know, they'll do their best to put it where you want it. But, it's a gigantic load.
0: Who turned you onto it?
1: A friend of mine back on the East Coast who used it and knew about it. Dropped all that chip all through the backyard, and now the problem is I have to raise all the sprinkler heads around there.
0: Oh, yeah, I did the same thing. Some
1: sprinkler heads, so I got to dig into that rocky ground and raise all the sprinkler heads, and I got to get all that stuff that you're talking about, and Lowe's is my place to go when I do that.
0: Yeah, I've discovered with the sprinklers, it's, you know, in the long run, it's so much more efficient to go brass, not mess with the plastic stuff, you know.
1: Yeah, I haven't done that because, you know, I haven't really looked into that. I've changed all the sprinkler heads on the tops and the filters that are inside. Because those sprinklers have been in there for 25 years when Jen first moved in there. So all of them were clogged and they work great. So
0: do you mow your own lawn?
1: Lawn.
0: Well, the grass out in front. Isn't there like 20 feet of grass out front?
1: No, not out front. It's all we transformed all of that into succulents and, chip and all that stuff. The backyard, we had the patches on the side, but those have been dirt for a number of years because it's just the grass is too ridiculous. But I tell you, changing out the sprinkler heads and fixing them all, it's one of the best feelings in the world when you turn them on and you see them hitting exactly where they need to be.
0: It's an accomplishment. Yeah, you're right. Oh, my
1: God, it feels so good.
0: Conversely, though, when I run over one with the lawnmower, you know that, too.
1: Yeah.
0: You know, like, bang, bang, bang. Oh, Christ.
1: I've had many of things that, because we do have gardeners, and they've destroyed a lot of stuff.
0: Yeah, because sometimes they don't sink back into the ground.
1: Yeah.
0: You know, they don't, what are they called?
1: They'll hit it it won't retract
0: back down into the ground. Yeah.
1: And the gardener, sometimes they'll either just bang right into them and knock them off, or they'll use their weed whackers and destroy them slowly. Oh, yeah.
0: And people make the mistake of using that WD-40. That's just to get moisture out. That's not a lubricant. Right. You should never use that as a lubricant.
1: Yes.
0: All right. Subscription fatigue. People are getting tired of paying for 5, 6, 7 different subscriptions for TV.
2: The feeder sends a notification every time a bird stops by.
5: From bird cams to car washes to clothes.
6: Time for another newly back.
5: There's a subscription for just about every aspect of life.
0: That's right.
6: My millennial is showing with this toilet paper subscription.
5: You can sign up for regular delivery of toilet paper, ink for your printer, even underwear. And while they're often associated with a deep...
0: Somebody's got an underwear subscription? Is that what she said?
5: Printer, even underwear.
0: Underwear?
7: Howard Stern had one.
0: An underwear? Well, he probably had a client that was...
7: No, what? Yeah. You literally get a pair 365 days. You get one pair every day.
1: A day?
7: What? Yeah. So the whole thing was just like, yeah, you just throw it out.
1: I've seen like the monthly ones.
7: I forgot
1: like
7: the name
1: you get,
7: of it.
1: Like some frilly ones or some nice ones. But
8: who needs new underwear every day?
7: I know. Menace had it for a while just to say that he could say, oh, I got a new pair every day.
0: Yeah. I've had these on for like 13 years. You could read the Times through these. They're pretty thin now.
5: And while they're often associated with a deal, the pileup of those recurring...
0: So am I, Belly, am I the other end of the spectrum?
8: Always.
0: Is that right?
5: And while they're often associated with a deal...
0: How dare you?
8: One of these memberships is called... this is very funny.
0: Is that right?
8: MeUndies.
7: That's it. That's the one.
8: Is that it?
7: That was it. MeUndies.
8: MeUndies.
7: And it's 365 days. Yeah.
0: What does it cost? I mean, to have a new pair of underwear every day.
1: What are you doing with
7: them subscription,
1: afterwards?
7: I guess you just...
0: Yeah, you throw them away?
7: That's what they said.
1: One-use disposable
7: No, they're just saying, like, when you get maybe, like, after a week or so of use, they just toss them.
0: Wait.
7: That's the way they advertise. Wait. Not me. I'm not saying that.
0: Wait. We got to back up. You sometimes go 5 days in the same drawers?
1: Well, you're getting every day.
0: Stefush.
7: I'm saying
0: what's going on with
7: I'm
0: you?
7: Saying what they said, not me. That's what they said.
0: Oh, but how often do you change?
7: No, I change them every day.
0: Yeah. I sat back down.
7: Yeah.
1: Oh. The look of relief on your face when he said
7: No, that yeah. That oh wasn't me.
0: So, I'm so happy.
8: I'm looking MeUndies and some boxer briefs with fly 3-pack, $53.82, so $17.94 a pair.
0: What?
7: Wow.
1: Every day?
7: That's crazy.
0: That's unbelievable. I spent $17 for the 30 pair that I have.
1: Come on. Wait, 10 days is $170.
0: Yeah, that's
8: too
0: much.
8: I don't know if those are part of their subscription, but...
0: Okay, now I understand that kind of subscription fatigue. I get that.
5: The pileup of those recurring charges on credit cards is generating a bit of subscription fatigue.
0: I'm the same way. When I see like a charge, you know, it's like Apple or something, like, oh, it's $6.99 a month. Oh, I'll just let it go. But I don't know what that's for, but I don't want to hassle with it. I'll just let it go. That's what they're depending on.
6: I just found out that Chuck E. Cheese has a subscription service.
5: Candace Eubanks wants to make a point this year to pull back.
9: I was looking at getting a new car, but then I saw that some of the manufacturers were charging to use the GPS or to use features in your car. And I'm like, I'm not paying for something you put in my car.
5: She isn't alone in her frustration.
0: Yeah, you go, girl.
5: 52% of consumers canceled at least one subscription in the past year, according to market analysis.
4: What's driving so many companies to embrace the subscription model?
0: Money?
10: If you go buy a piece of hardware, you've bought it once and then you're done, right? But a subscription, that's every month. And they have the ability to raise the prices at any time that they want.
5: The New York Times noting subscriptions also allow companies to collect more information over a longer period about consumer behaviors.
0: That's where the money is. All right, go see Neil Saavedra. He's going to be at Wild Fork Foods in Thousand Oaks. Thousand Oaks Boulevard and Westlake Boulevard right on the corner. You won't miss it. And he'll be out there from 2 to 5 p.m. tomorrow. And then our sweet Angel Martinez will be out at Balboa Island. 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You can watch her shop. Is that it? I think that's everybody, right?
8: Okay. Is that it?
0: We're that's live enough. 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
1: It could be this or maybe not. I'm Michael Crozier, live from the KFI 24-hour newsroom. President Trump says he has not decided whether to move forward with a major U.S. arms sale to Taiwan after his three-day visit to China. Trump says his administration approved the sale, but it hasn't been finalized. Former U.S. ambassador to China under President Biden, Nicholas Burns, says U.S. law mandates defensive weapons for Taipei. He says no American president since President Carter has negotiated arms sales to Taiwan through China.
11: So I think right now President Trump has to approve this arms sale package. It's the best way to prevent a war, by the way, by stiffening Taiwan's defense.
1: China is against the deal with Taiwan, says U.S. ties with Taiwan remain a major issue in relations between D.C. and Beijing. Two teens are in custody after officials say one intentionally swerved a dirt bike into a Santa Clarita sheriff's deputy. It happened last night in Tesoro Village as the deputy tried to pull the rider over. Motorcycle deputy hit a light pole and was taken to the hospital. This man tells KTLA there's a group of teens who often drive recklessly on dirt bikes and e-bikes in the neighborhood.
12: I mean, they do that to people, even not just deputies. They're in the walkway and it's a problem.
1: Teens could face assault charges. No word on the deputy's condition. State Attorney General Bonta is calling on ICE and the Department of Homeland Security to improve treatment inside their facilities. A new report says detainees had limited access to clean drinking water, inadequate toilets, and delays in medical care. Bonta says the problems have been driven by the Trump administration's mass deportation effort.
13: Its refusal to release detainees on bond. So we have more detainees in the facilities, and we're seeing all sorts of unacceptable, cruel, and inhumane conditions.
1: Bonta says all seven active ICE detention facilities in California violated federal detention standards. The Trump administration is facing a lawsuit from a veterans advocacy group over its ban on abortion care and counseling at the Department of Veterans Affairs.
14: The Minority Veterans of America argues the Trump administration violated the Administrative Procedures Act by revoking a Biden-era legal opinion that allowed the VA to provide limited abortion counseling and services. According to the complaint, the VA failed to provide any explanation for disregarding its previous findings addressing veterans' need for abortion care. The VA quietly re-implemented the ban in December, and it applies across all states regardless of the state's abortion access laws.
15: Jim Roop, KFI News.
1: Three wireless companies are teaming up to fix so-called dead zones. ABC's Michelle Franzen says losing cell phone service when you're on the go could lead to serious consequences.
16: Verizon, AT&T, and T-Mobile issued a statement saying the companies will expand the reach of satellite providers, which would eliminate the need to always route signals to grounded cell sites and create an overlapping patchwork of coverage.
1: She says the joint venture could benefit communities in rural areas the most. Cloudy skies, cool temps out there through the night tonight, lows in the mid-40s. Some clearing up tomorrow and some light wind maybe and a smidge cooler. Highs mid-60s at the beaches, mid-70s, Metro LA, Orange County, mid-90s out there near Palm Springs. Low 70s in the valley, around 80 in the high desert. About the same on Sunday and then getting a little hotter early next week. Right now, Lake Forest 69, Westminster 66, Claremont 70, Santa Clarita 68 degrees. There's a crash in the Bar of Diamond.
17: And not the smoothest ride on that 6060 East after Diamond Bar. It's a wreck in the carpool lane. Stop and go traffic from the 57 in, it looks like that South LA area, 110 South Slauson on ramp. We've got a stalled car there. West LA, you're dealing with a wreck on the 10 westbound right before Bundy, right lane off limits. A stalled vehicle in Hawthorne. This is on the 105 westbound before Crenshaw. Center lane is blocked in. We're looking at heavy delays from Vermont. Granada Hills, 5 northbound before Roxford. Broken down car stuck in the carpool lane. With Southern California's most accurate traffic reports, I'm Nancy Hernandez.
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0: 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I text Bob Krause or email him. I said, hey, is there any way to make that song longer? Like, I don't know, 8 or 9 minutes? We can get a whole segment out of it. What the hell?
1: Steph in there.
0: Yeah.
1: That'll make it longer.
0: But he did say when Mark was out, they thought he was fired.
1: Yeah.
0: Were they talking about Mark Thompson?
1: No.
0: What about you?
1: I think talking about me. No. I was like,
0: is that your real name, Mark?
1: Not last time I checked.
2: I think there was a little bit of confusion there.
0: Well, look, 99% of that song is great.
3: Yeah. Well, I think anytime anyone's out, they assume they're fired.
0: Yeah, we do too.
1: That's true.
3: Yeah, we don't know.
0: Yeah.
1: I mean, odds are.
0: You know, I've seen, I don't know, maybe 50 people get fired in radio, including myself. And I've never seen the same move twice. I'm always like, wow, I've never seen that before. Oh, that's how they told you? Wow, I've never heard of that before. Yeah, I've never seen that before. That's wild. That's how they fired you? Wow, I've never heard that before. That's amazing.
3: Can you remember your favorite?
0: Time I got fired?
3: Or just the way they did it?
0: Oh, yeah. Well, there was, I don't know how much more I can reveal about this, but there was a woman in, I think she was in sales, and she bought one of those like 7-foot teddy bears. You know, those things were hip for a while. It was literally like a 7-foot teddy bear. Yeah.
3: Yeah.
0: And she had it in her cubicle, and it was nice. She was a pleasant lady. And then I remember she got fired, and the only reason I knew is she had that bear in a headlock and a box of her stuff and was walking out the door. That was sad. Sad. That so she was sad. Dragging that bear out with her. That's one of the reasons why you can't get a 7-foot bear and put it in your cubicle, because at the end, that is a wild look at the end. But I was fired from KLSX twice and fired from KBC once. And eventually we'll, you know, get thrown out of here. What the hell? But I don't like it. I don't like it at all, but it happens. Crozier.
1: Yee.
0: You had a story about you got robbed.
1: Oh, yeah. When I was a kid, I was kind of a latchkey kid for a number of years when I was, between 8 and 12.
0: At 8, you were latchkey?
1: Oh, yeah.
0: Wow.
1: Because my dad gigged at night with bands and left me home alone at night. And my
0: Did he constantly call you to check up on you? Sorry.
3: Mickey.
0: Sorry, Mark.
1: Dad was the one who would drop me off in the park in just my underwear, my Fruit of the Looms, by myself when he went to go practice during the day. Until my mom drove by and saw me in the park, but that's another story.
0: Wow.
1: Just sitting in the park by myself in underwear. Yeah, just
3: in the park?
1: In the white skivvies, just sitting on a park bench, just waiting for Dad to come pick me back up after practice.
3: Mickey.
1: So anyways, when we lived in D.C., it was me, my father, and my grandfather living in my grandfather's house. My grandfather still worked. He worked for Andrews Air Force Base, and my dad would gig at night during the week. So I was outside, you know, I'd hang out outside with the neighborhood guys at, age 9, 10 in the middle of the night because my dad didn't get home till 2 or 3. And I got to know some of these guys. They were usually around 16, 17, 18, and they were all selling pot and they were talking about pot. And my dad was in a band, so he had pot and I was aware of it because he didn't hide it from me. So, they were, I was 8 or 9, so I'm trying to act like I'm a part. And I go, oh, I've got some pot. I know where my dad got some pot. And they were like, they played me like a fiddle. They said, no, he doesn't. And I said, yeah, they do. And they gave me a cigarette pack that was empty. I said, prove it. Fill this thing up. And I went, all right. And I went inside the house, found my dad's stash and filled a little cigarette pack up and took it back out to him. And they were like, wow. Hang on a second. We got to go inside. So they go inside their house, come back out 10 minutes later. And they said, my dad caught us and he found it and he flushed it down the toilet. Can you get some more?
0: Oh, man.
1: And they hand me the exact same cigarette pack.
0: Wow.
1: So I went and picked it up again. About a couple days later, I hear my dad in his room scream and he goes, what the hell? And he had gone in to find his stash and it was not there.
0: Oh, no.
1: And my dad pretty much knew instantly what was going on. So he questioned me. And then there's a knock at the door and it was the guys up the street. And they figured they were all cool. They broke into the house, found my dad's stash, and took it, and then had the gonads to go up to my dad and try to act like he was going to be their new supplier. Oh, yeah, they said, hey, man, can you get us some more?
0: Oh, God. What a life.
1: So, we were robbed, but we knew exactly who it was. And, I was not allowed to be in the house by myself for about 3 months after that.
0: Is that right? Yeah, how old were you when that happened?
1: About nine.
0: Nine. Wow. Man, oh, man.
1: Yeah.
0: But I think it's...

0: fly. I'll fly again. And he did.
1: You're like, did I make that happen?
0: I think I did. Yeah. I felt bad. I felt horrible. But look, I don't know. You know, what can I do? I was 14. I was an idiot. I'm an idiot now, but I was a bigger idiot at 14. All right, we're live on KFI AM 640. More now with Crouch.
1: The Supreme Court's rejected an attempt by Virginia Democrats to revive a congressional map that voted on by the population that was expected to help the party get more seats in the House of Representatives in November. Governor of Colorado Jared Polis has cut the prison sentence of a former county clerk convicted of fraud in 2020. In the 2020 election, Tina Peters is now eligible for parole June 1st. 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
2: So in Colton 10, the westbound connector to the 215 South, it's a crash taking up that connector road. Not much information available here, but as soon as it comes in, I'll share that with you. In Hawthorne, 105 West, after Crenshaw's stalled car in the right lane. Same type of situation in Commerce on that 5 northbound. This is on the Atlantic off-ramp. It looks like that's partially blocked in. We're looking at some delays here. Heavy conditions from at least Garfield. In Hollywood, some good news here. Crash in the clearing stages, 101 northbound, a little after Coin. Everything's been pushed over to the right shoulder. However, things are slow from Highland. With Southern California's most accurate traffic reports, I'm Nancy Hernandez.
3: 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I did lots of things. Cartoons on SNL, Conan stuff, Triumph the Insult comic dogs, some movies. 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

0: KFI AM 640, it's Conway Show. We have more crime that we'll get to. But I discovered something about 6 months ago, and I accidentally did this, and it worked. But have you ever gone to a store where everything's locked up? You know, everything's behind glass, so you have to find the guy with the key. You know, the guy with the code to get into the glass. And I was at a store, and I asked a young lady who worked there, I said, hey, do you have the key to get into this glass case? And she said, nah, there's only two guys in the store that have it, and they don't trust me with the key. I go, okay. You know who else they don't trust? Me. And you work here. How insulting is that? They don't trust you with the key, and you work there. So I was at a hardware store, and I needed to get a drill bit. It was $9, but it was locked up. So I went to the front. I said, hey, is there anybody in hardware? I'll be on aisle 9. I need a drill bit. And can somebody come by with the key? And she goes, yeah, yeah, we'll get somebody over there right away. So I go back. I'm waiting near the drill bits, you know, 2 minutes, 3 minutes. And I look down like, oh, there's a crowbar. I need a crowbar too. So I picked up the crowbar.
1: My nickname in high school, by the way.
0: Is that right? Crowbar? Really? Wow. That's an awesome nickname, you know? A dangerous one.
1: For some.
0: Yeah. Hey, Mom, I'm dating a guy whose nickname is Crowbar. Oh, Christ. Okay. All right. Is he on a motorcycle? Not yet. So I pick up a crowbar, and I'm just sitting there waiting. 5 minutes, 10 minutes go by, and nothing. So I go back to the same lady, and I said, hey, can somebody come by and open up this cabinet? I need a drill bit. And she sees that I'm holding a crowbar. And I go back there, and three guys were there before I got back there. You know, they're like, oh, Christ, yeah, here's the drill bit. Just, it's yours. You take the crowbar and the drill bit. Just go. And I didn't even mean it. I wasn't, like, intimidating her. I just had a crowbar with me, and, man, does that get you attention at a hardware store.
2: Hey, can I get this thing open here?
1: Yes, sir, right away, sir.
0: That's not a bad way to go. You know what I did over the weekend? And tell me that I'm not the only guy doing this, because my wife and daughter and my sister think I'm the only guy that does this. But I went to Target on Saturday, and I need to get deodorant, and I saw they only had one left of the kind I like. I'm very specific.
2: Are you?
0: Yes.
3: I don't. What do you use?
1: Does it have to have flowers involved?
0: Right Guard is what I use. I'm old school. Ooh. Old school. Ooh. So I see they only have one left, and I grab it, and I go to the front register, and there's like 30 people in line. It's the Saturday before Mother's Day, so everybody's got flowers and cards. It's the last minute crew is all there. And I'm like, oh, I don't want to wait. So I take the deodorant, I go back into paper goods, and I stuff it behind paper towels and paper plates, where I know where it is. It's on a third shelf, and I push it way behind. Then I pack up toilet paper and paper towels in front of it so nobody can see it. And then I go back Sunday, I go to the paper towels, move them aside, boom, there it is. And I grab it, and I go pay for it. And my wife and my sister and my daughter are like, I don't think anyone goes to a Target and hides crap and then goes 2 days later and buys it. And I thought, maybe okay, maybe not, but that's not a bad move. You know, to go into a store, hide what you need, and then go get it later.
3: Question for you.
0: Yes,
3: why,
0: ma'am. Yeah.
3: Why wouldn't you just wait in the line and get it? You know, you're already there. Wait in the line instead of having to come back.
0: Because there were 30 people in line.
3: Yeah, I mean, they move pretty quickly, no?
0: Yeah, I don't know. But it was all the last minute Mother's Day guys, you know, so everybody's nervous and, you know.
3: And
1: Why is everyone nervous?
0: Because they waited till last minute to lace up my mom.
1: Really hope mom likes these flowers. Oh, God.
0: What were we going to say, Angel? What was that?
4: Why did you hide the right guard before you left? Did you think they would sell out?
0: Yes, because there's only one left. There's one single can left. And I'm like, oh, if I don't grab this can, it's going to be gone. And then, you know, I got to switch products. I don't like that.
1: It's going
0: to stink. I'm going to have to go to another store and look for it. And I don't want to do that. So I don't want to I don't want to also, you know, Target's great because they're not behind glass. They treat you like a human being. And so you don't have to ask for the guy with the special key to come, you know, to come get it. And there's some embarrassing products that are behind glass. You know, because I noticed it when I was, you know, waiting for the guy with the for the deodorant. There's another lady who goes, hey, do you have the key? I want to get some enemas. I'm like, oh, my God.
1: Oh, my.
0: God almighty.
4: Whoa.
0: And so now this, you know, this guy is looking at her like, oh, she's really stopped up there.
3: Man, you are really in the thick of things.
0: Yeah, I'm in the trenches. I'm in the trenches with these people. It's a battle out there. And Captain
3: it's
0: Conway,
3: a jungle out yeah, there, isn't it?
0: Captain Conway's on duty. Yeah, it really is. People are a mess, you know. I will say this though. I know we got to take a break. I went to Costco. I mean, man, I am some kind of you know consumer. I keep like the economy alive.
3: You
0: in Burbank.
3: Single-handedly.
0: Yeah, I do. So I went to Costco on the day before Mother's Day. Don't recommend that at all, at all. So I'm in line. There's about 20 people in line. And I get to the front. And I forgot that my daughter said, hey, can you pick up mom? If you see nice flowers, can you pick up some for mom? And then I give them to my daughter. My daughter gives them to my wife. And so I get to the front of the line. I'm like, oh, F, I forgot the flowers. And so I said to the guy, his name is Robert. I even remembered the guy's name, the cashier at the Burbank Costco. And I said, oh, I forgot the flowers. I'll come back tomorrow and pick them up. And he says, you don't want to come back, you know, on just for, to get one thing on a Sunday. He said, I'll do you a solid. Go get them. We'll keep shuffling people through lines. And when you get them, bring them up here and I'll charge you for them.
3: That was nice.
0: How great is that guy?
3: Yeah, that was really nice.
0: How sweet is that man to save me the time and the headache because he knew I was doing a solid for my wife and for my daughter. And that guy saved me probably an hour on a Sunday. To go into Costco and, you know, grab flowers. So if anybody knows Robert, who's a cashier at the Burbank Costco, I owe that man a favor. I don't know what it is. I mean, I'm not going to get, you know, tickets to a concert or Dodgers or anything. I just, you know, I owe you a thank you, I think is what it is. KFI more now, Chris.
2: President Trump's back in D.C. after a high-stakes summit with Chinese President Xi Jinping in Beijing. Critics say the trip produced few details on major issues, including Taiwan and trade. Trump says Xi offered help with Iran, supports keeping the Strait of Hormuz open, and that they made great deals.
5: We had great relationships, and a lot of things have happened, and you'll be hearing about them. But that was a tremendous success. I think it really was a historic moment.
2: Trump also says he invited Xi to the White House in September and expects talks to continue. New financial disclosures show President Trump bought millions of dollars in stock in U.S. companies with business before his administration, including NVIDIA, the world's leading chip maker. NVIDIA's CEO attended the now-ended Beijing summit with about a dozen other business leaders. ABC's Olivia Rubin says NVIDIA has discussed selling trips to China. Company says the administration had already approved a lower powered version of those chips for the Chinese market.
6: Something that critics said would give China a leg up in this sort of global AI race. And we haven't really heard much if there was any sort of agreement made.
2: Trump organization says the accounts are managed by third party financial institutions. And a man's accused of abandoning several exotic snakes while running from cops on Hollywood Boulevard.
7: The Los Angeles Police Department says it happened about a week ago when the man was parading exotic snakes around for tourist money. When officers approached him, he ran away, leaving the snakes behind. The large snakes were safely recovered and turned over to Los Angeles Animal Control. It's unclear where the suspect got the snakes from. The LAPD hasn't explicitly said if the man was arrested, but in a social media post mentions his escape plan being foiled. Daniel Martindale, KFI News.
2: Cloudy, cool tonight, gradual clearing tomorrow, little cooler. Sunday, about the same, and then a little warmer slash hotter into next week. Right now, 59 in Seal Beach, 63 in Tusk. Let's head out to Bang Up in Buena Park.
8: So the situation's on the 5 South near the 91. A motorcyclist involved in a wreck. So CHP saying that everything has been moved over to the shoulder. So this will hopefully clear up soon. Diamond Bar area, 60 East at Diamond Bar Boulevard. We've got a stalled car. This one's in the right lane. Heavy conditions from that 57. In Commerce, 5 northbound on the Atlantic off-ramp. It's a broken down car stuck in one of those lanes. We are looking at delays here. From Garfield, it looks like. And in Colton, the situation hasn't really gotten any better. It's still very slow as you travel west on that 10. So that connector to the 215 is off limits. That is all blocked off due to a wreck involving a couple of cars. That's on the westbound side of the 10. With Southern California's most accurate traffic reports, I'm Nancy Hernandez.
9: 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Cartoons on SNL, Conan stuff, Triumph the Insult comic dogs, some movies. 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

0: KFI AM 640. It's Conway Show. Mark Thompson is here.
1: Yes, sir.
0: Just making a few notes here. I worked on a movie called Down and Out in Beverly Hills when I was probably, I don't know, maybe 20, 21 years old.
1: Yeah, but you were assistant to Paul Mazursky. That's huge.
0: Well, there's more to that story. I was hired to be an assistant to Paul Mazursky.
1: Remind everybody,
0: Paul Mazursky, a huge director.
1: Bob Carroll, Ted and Alice, he did Moscow on the Hudson, and this is Down on Bobby Hill. Yeah, huge.
0: Just everyone knew him and loved him, a great man. And so I was hired to be his assistant in the office.
1: Uh-huh.
0: And
1: great.
0: It sucked because when they were filming, everybody was having a great time on the set, and I was in the office all the time.
1: I see.
0: So I remember giving Paul Mazursky a phone number. One of the executives from Disney called, and I said, hey, you got to call him back. And he says, what's the number? And I gave him the number, and I effed up. I said, it's 213-804-36. I guess there's not enough numbers on there. Sorry. And he said, who is the executive? And I said, he said his name, but I was embarrassed to ask him again. He said, okay, I'm going to put you on the set, and we're going to have somebody else replace you in the office. I'm like, oh, yeah, big dog. I get to go to the set. That's how you get to the set. You F up.
1: Failing up.
0: That's right. So there was Bette Midler was in the movie. Richard Dreyfuss was in the movie. And who were the kids? Who played the kids in that movie? I forget who played the. I'd have to look this up because let me look this up. Down and Out in
1: Nick Nolte, Bette Midler, Richard Dreyfuss is in the movie.
0: I know, but I want to give the kids a shout out. The kids that played that game, played that movie. But anyway, so Nick Nolte was known to have a few pops and either be late or not show up at all. And so Paul Mazursky said to me, "Hey Conway, you're going to be the guy that hangs with Nick Nolte 24 hours a day while he's working."
1: What a cool thing that is.
0: I said, oh, that's a touchdown. I love that.
1: Yeah.
0: And you said, you got to make sure he doesn't drink and he shows up on time. I go, I don't know if you got the right guy.
1: Bigger
0: for that.
1: Ask.
0: Yeah. I'm telling you, I think you got the wrong guy. So I would go in the limousine to pick him up in Malibu and drive to work. And then I would drive home with him to Malibu, and then I'd take the limo back. And by then, it was like, 10 o'clock at night.
1: Now, was there a reason that when this happened, in his case, did he say, hey, man, I don't need somebody just to come meet me and take me back? Or do they just kind of understand that there's going to be a minder with them?
0: I don't think he really, because I became friends with him, and I said, they have somebody with every celebrity just to make sure that if they need anything, that they got a person from the movies with them.
1: Okay.
0: And, which is not true. So, he would pick up like a six-pack, and we would share it on the way out to his house. And then I even got close enough where he said, hey, what are you doing Sunday? And I said, I'm just, relaxing at home, doing nothing.
1: Waiting for you.
0: Hey, he goes, hey, I'm playing in a golf tournament. We need a fourth. You want to come play? I said, yeah.
1: Wow. So,
0: playing golf with Nick Nolte.
1: Oh, that's super cool.
0: And his buddies and at La Cañada Golf Course up on the hill there. And it was just a really great experience.
1: Also, just to remind everybody, kind of at that time, that was sort of the height of Nick Nolte's powers. You know what I mean? Wasn't it? He was very hot then.
0: I will say this, though. When I initially picked, Nick Nolte flew in from, I think, New York to talk about the movie. And I was sent to pick him up at the airport. But I had gotten in a radical, radical accident like 3 days before. And I didn't want to tell the guys at the office because I'm embarrassed. But you couldn't get into my passenger side door. You couldn't open it. It was radically, it was like duct tape and window was broken. And it looked like the guy in the car died probably. But it was my Toyota Corolla and it still ran. So I went to the airport and I picked up Nick Nolte. He puts his luggage in the back and he goes, hey, how do you get in here? And I said, well, you got to get through my door and then climb over the seat to get into your seat. And he goes, really? I said, yeah, really. And so as he gets in the car, he said he didn't mind. He gets in the car, and as he goes over into his seat, I had a stick shift, and the knob was missing. He ripped his pants.
1: Oh, my God.
0: On the gear shift. You know, just a 12-inch hole in his pants. God. Just... And he goes to the meeting, and with Paul Mazursky, you know, the executives from Disney, everybody... And they're like, "Hey, what's going on?" He goes, "Oh, I ripped it on the plane." He
1: covered for you.
0: Yeah, he didn't. Push me under the bus on
1: what
0: that
1: a
0: one.
1: Good
0: threw
1: guy.
0: Me under the bus on that one. Yeah, it was great. So, but I spent the whole summer just with Nick Nolte. It was one of the greatest experiences of my life. And then, so we're on set one day. We're on the set one day. I hate when people say we're on set. It drives me crazy. Mm-hmm. And one of the lines in the movie is, "Call 911." Bette Midler's screaming throughout the house, "Call 911, call 911. There was an emergency." I think like the dog fell in the pool, wasn't breathing or something. And so Paul Mazursky says to, Richard Dreyfuss and Bette Midler, here's the line, call 911, call 911. And they did a take. He goes, "Call 911, call 911. And this is before 911. Mm-hmm. And I said to Paul, I said, I don't want to say anything, but it's call 911. It's not call 911. Nobody calls it that. And he ripped my ass in front of the entire crew. There was 150 people in that crew, and he grabbed me and he goes, "You're telling me what to do? You have the directing skills. You have the writing skills. You are telling me." And the whole crew was just silent.
1: Wow.
0: And they couldn't believe what was going on, just for like 5 minutes. "You a-hole." And then one of the guy, and so he addressed the whole crew. And they said to the crew, "What is it? Is it 9/11 or is it 9/11?" And the guys who had the balls in the electric department said, "He's right. It's 9/11. It's not 9/11. Nobody says that." And he looks at me and goes, "Sorry." Then they did. They did it.
1: Don't you want to get everybody back together and say sorry in front of everybody the way you chewed me out in front of everybody?
0: I felt like such an a-hole.
1: Oh, wow.
0: I shouldn't have said anything. I didn't know on the set that you're supposed to just shut the hell up. And, that's the director. He knows everything.
1: Yeah, exactly.
0: You know nothing, man. Oh, I didn't know
1: trying
0: that.
1: To help.
0: Yeah. Just trying to give a help.
1: But that's pretty cool about you and Nick Nolte, my friend.
0: Nick Nolte was the best, and he's got a great sense of humor, and he's just a regular guy.
1: He's still out there. He's like 85 years old.
0: He's a regular dude. It was one of the greatest summers and greatest experience of my life, being, driving around with Nick Nolte all day long.
1: That's so great.
0: I mean, he would drive a limo and eat, to lunch and stuff, and the window would be down, and everybody knew who he was.
1: Yeah, of course.
0: Looked in the limo. That's Nick Nolte.
1: Yeah.
0: Yeah. And who's that young, skinny kid who's drinking next to him? He's smoking cigarettes and drinking the whole time. It was great. It was awesome. All right. We got
1: stuff.
0: Take a break here. It's Conway and Thompson. We're live on KFI AM 640.
2: Long Beach has canceled this weekend's Pride Festival over safety permit issues, it says. Pride Parade is still scheduled for Sunday morning. Southwest Airlines is banning humanoid robots from its cabins and cargo holds over the large lithium-ion batteries that power them. From your Toyota Dealers Traffic Center, we make it easy. There's a crash in Colton.
3: So this is on the 10 westbound connector to the 215 south that remains off limits due to a wreck involving a couple of vehicles. Not much information is available there, but we're hoping they'll clear that up soon. West Covina 10 east at Via Verde, a stalled car in the right lane. Heavy conditions from Grand Avenue in the Castaic area. If you're traveling northbound on the 5, a little after Lake Hughes, that's where you're going to find this stalled car stuck in the second lane from the right. It looks like things are backed up to Calgrove. And in Buena Park, 5 south at the 91, it's a wreck involving a motorcyclist. And at one point, they said they had pushed it out of the way. It looks like it's still partially blocking that right lane on the 5 south. With Southern California's most accurate traffic reports, I'm Nancy Hernandez.
4: 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Cartoons on SNL, Conan stuff, Triumph the Insult comic dogs, some movies. 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
2: On the next Bill Handel Show, CIA whistleblower testified under oath that Dr. Fauci orchestrated a COVID cover-up. You'll hear the audio of Dr. Fauci over a sick patient screaming, "Die! Die!" So what are the claims? I'll get into it Monday morning after 7.

0: 6:40. It is the Conway Show. Ding dong. All right. The post office is considering allowing people to mail guns in through the post office. What could go wrong?
1: U.S. Postal Service is considering a plan to let people send handguns through the mail.
0: All right. Well, that's interesting. I never thought that was a problem. I never thought, you know, if you bought a gun and it's being shipped to you, yeah, it goes through the post office.
1: Since 1927, that's been forbidden by a federal law, except for licensed gun dealers.
0: Oh, I see. Okay. So now it is going to be opened up to the public.
1: But the Trump administration is urging the Postal Service to change that policy. A recent memo from the Department of Justice called the 99-year-old law unconstitutional, claiming it violates the Second Amendment. Attorneys general in 22 states, including here in California, are opposed to the idea. They claim if the law is overturned, it will make it easier for felons to traffic guns. The Postal Service says it would review all public comments before finalizing any policy change.
0: There you go. Okay. Might be able to get a gun through the mail. All right. Let's talk about the Santa Monica Airport. Out here in the valley, we have Whiteman Airport. And that guy, you know, tried to land his plane there and did a somersault into a, you know, an auto parts store. I think it was O'Reilly's auto parts store. And he just missed the landing, you know, hit the pole and cartwheeled into the parking lot. I think he made it, though. I think he was injured, but he's gonna pull through. And then what happened as soon as that guy crashed? Immediately, people started talking about shutting that airport down. Everybody always does that. If there's an accident at Burbank, at Van Nuys, at Whiteman, wherever it is, shut the airport down. The people around it use that incident or that accident to try to get some support to shut her down because they don't want airports around them. You know, there's too many people that live around there now. Back when Whiteman Airport was first started, there was probably, I don't know, 12 people lived around there. Now there's hundreds of thousands and they want it shut down. Okay, so that's Whiteman. Now, Santa Monica Airport, there's another one that they want shut down, and they are closing it if it's not already closed. They want this thing out of there.
2: Today's supporters are making a pitch on why the Santa Monica Airport should stay open after city leaders announced closure plans last month.
0: Yeah, they're going to shut this thing down.
2: The historic airfield, which first opened in 1923 as Clover Field, is slated to close for good December 31st, 2028. The closure comes after decades of legal disputes and pushback from residents citing noise and air quality concerns. But supporters of the airport say its closure will result in a loss of jobs and revenue for the city. They also believe the airport can help with emergency preparedness for the upcoming fire season.
0: You imagine what that property is worth. I don't know how many acres are taken up with that Santa Monica Airport, but it's got that airport. Land has got to be worth $1 billion or more.
3: Santa Monica Airport serves as a home for disaster preparedness, for airborne law enforcement, for air ambulance that are bringing people to medical treatment in this area. It's a critical asset for our public safety.
2: Okay. The city of Santa Monica says the airport will be converted into an open green space with sports areas and cultural facilities.
0: Yeah, and 7-Elevens and Starbucks, laundromats, Dollar King, Dollar Store, the whole run. They'll all be there. But it's 227 acres of land out there. I think that's what it is. Let's see.
4: Yeah, it's at 192 to 227, but development plans are citing 192.
0: They should just turn it into one huge Dollar King, you know, the capital of the dollar world. Wouldn't you go to that, Belia?
4: Totally, I would.
0: I mean, a Dollar King on 227 acres.
4: I'm there.
0: Oh man, that's
5: like
0: not
5: extra large IKEAs, but a Dollar King.
0: Yeah, but that's not a bad idea for like an amusement park, the Dollar Park. You know where.
4: The dollar park?
6: How much would it cost to get in?
0: Yeah.
4: $1.
0: But all that crap that, you know, instead of delivering it all over the valley and, you know, the Inland Empire, just take it to Santa Monica and people can go once a month or once a year.
4: And make it like a little amusement park.
0: Yeah, that's right.
4: I love it.
0: Yeah. And, you know, and all the food there is all that cheap crap that they serve at, you know, like a jar of or a can of gravy.
6: A can of gravy. That's it. Delicious. Just a little. You get a little cup.
0: Yeah, I bought it We went to the Dollar King a couple months ago. It was pouring outside. It was raining. But we were really committed to going to Dollar King. And that it said it was just a white can that said gravy on it. And I bought it. I'm like, this might be good. And, I mean, it was dreadful.
5: I bought a can of bread in a can once at a dollar. It was as good as you would imagine it to be.
0: Yeah.
5: It was like a brick.
0: There was a stench to this store that I think it was dry rot. The high tones were dry rot is what I smelled.
5: High tones.
0: But you know what? I went to this. I'm not going to say which one it is. It's a dollar store, but it might be Dollar King. Might be Dollar General. Might be just be, you know, 99 cents or whatever it is. I don't want to say what it is, but it was on a slant where you had to hold your shopping cart or else it would drift away from you.
5: The floor?
0: Yes. And you might know which one I'm talking about if you're familiar with dollar stores in the Glendale, Burbank area.
5: It's like in at the Calico Ghost Town when you go into that
0: that's
5: room.
0: Right, yeah.
5: That's like
0: with
5: tilted.
0: The pool table? I miss that pool table. I was always fascinated how they did that. With that pool table on a slant at Knott's Berry Farm. That's what you're talking about, the Knott's Berry Farm one?
5: I was actually talking about the Calico one, the Calico Ghost Town.
0: Oh, that's way up in the desert.
5: Yeah.
0: On the way to Vegas.
5: Yeah.
0: But there was one in Knott's Berry Farm.
5: Yeah.
0: You know, where a guy, the balls would go backwards. I'm like, Dad, how does he do this? And my dad's like, I don't know. Let's just go on the roller coaster again.
5: I don't know why are you always asking stupid questions. Yeah.
0: Why have six kids? Why are you the only guy always asking questions?
5: The rest of them just go along.
0: Right. The rest of them are eating like you know, pizza and popsicles. I'm like, Dad. I'm like, oh, it's like what? What, Timmy? What do you want? How come the balls are going backwards? I don't know, man. I don't know.
5: Did he have a nickname for you?
0: I call me T. My first initial, yeah. Right. Hey, T, how you doing? Nice to see you, man. And which is really weird because I was moving stuff about a month after he died. And this black aluminum letter that I've never seen before in my life, it was just the letter T, dropped out of one of the boxes. Isn't that crazy? My wife didn't know where it came from. My daughter had never seen it before. I'd never seen it and just dropped on the ground. A big black letter T.
5: Oh.
0: It's crazy, you know?
6: Oh, he's saying hello.
0: Or freaking me out, you know, one of the two.
6: Laughing.
0: Yeah. But evidently the tea was not time to go to Santa Anita because I tried to bring the tea to Santa Anita and I got shut out. So it didn't work. And I bring it home and my wife's like, God, you really brought the tea to Santa Anita, huh? I said, look, I'm looking for anything, you know, anything to cash a ticket out there. And she said, yeah. And my wife said, you know, handicapping will help you. You know, not, you know, doing a charity act and then driving right to Santa Anita to try to cash in on it. And I said, yeah, but sometimes that works. She goes, how's that going for you?
5: Sometimes it works.
0: It does work sometimes.
5: Just not one of those times.
0: Yeah. And anytime you do a charity act for somebody, go to Vegas or Morongo or the, you know, the racetrack.
5: The more I do it, the higher probability something good will happen.
0: Yes, that's exactly right. The more charity work you do, the more chances are your horse is going to come in at San Anita.
5: You miss 100% of the shots you don't take.
0: Right, yeah. The only guys at Dodger Stadium who are capable of hitting a home run tonight are guys with the uniform on.
5: Thank you.
0: Thank you very much. KFI, more Niles Crowe.
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5: Got him. Allegedly. I'm Michael Crozier, live from the KFI 24-hour newsroom. The man believed to be the mastermind behind 20 terror attacks across the globe is now in the custody of U.S. federal law enforcement. ABC's Aaron Katursky says federal prosecutors are charging Mohammed al-Sadi, an Iraqi national, for carrying out some attacks allegedly in retaliation for the war in Iran.
8: Prosecutors linked al-Sadi to this stabbing in London that left two Jewish men, including an American citizen, seriously injured. This attempted arson at Bank of New York Mellon in Amsterdam. And this firebombing of a synagogue in North Macedonia.
5: Al-Sadi was caught this week in Turkey. Condo sales in L.A. are collapsing.
9: Fewer than 2,000 condo units sold in January and February, the slowest start to a year in two decades, according to real estate data firm Adam. Prices are also slipping, down nearly 5% from last year. Experts blame high mortgage rates, rising HOA fees, and economic uncertainty, while developers are backing away from condo projects because of soaring construction costs and strict California regulations. Heather Rooker, KFI News.
5: Colorado Governor Jared Polis has granted clemency to Tina Peters, the former county clerk convicted in a 2020 election fraud scheme. ABC's Mike Dubusky says Tina Peters was convicted of giving county election software to someone tied to MyPillow CEO Mike Lindell, a leading election conspiracy theorist.
10: Governor Jared Polis calls Peters' nine-year sentence extremely unusual and lengthy, and she'll be released on parole next month.
5: Colorado Secretary of State Gina Griswold says the move will only embolden the election denial movement. The Fed Reserve Board has voted to keep Jerome Powell as chair pro tem until the new head is sworn in. Powell's term as chairman is officially done, but his time as a board member ends in 2028. He says he's staying on the board to preserve its political independence. Powell was chosen by Trump during his first term in the White House, but the second administration of Trump's launched an investigation into Powell over renovations at the Reserve's headquarters in D.C. That investigation was suspended to make way for Kevin Warsh, who was also chosen by President Trump and confirmed by Congress earlier this week. The FBI is defending Director Kash Patel after criticism over a taxpayer-funded snorkeling trip near the USS Arizona, the memorial at Pearl Harbor. The Associated Press reports a Marine veteran called the visit inappropriate because the site is considered sacred ground for the more than 900 sailors or Marines killed there during the 1941 attack by the Japanese. The FBI says the trip was a routine military-hosted tour tied to official government business and not a party. House Democratic Caucus Chairman Pete Aguilar says Patel is acting like a frat boy.
11: This shouldn't surprise anybody. Kash Patel's a clown, and he's just totally in over his skis with this job. That's what we can expect out of him.
5: And dozens of dogs are now free.
4: Pasadena Humane is waiving adoption fees for adult dogs 6 months and older. The May I Go Home With You campaign runs through May 24th. All adoptions include spay or neuter, vaccinations, and a microchip. More than 40 dogs are available for adoption. Officials say adult dogs end up in shelters longer than puppies, even though they're generally a lot easier to care for because they've passed the puppy stage. The shelter says these dogs are eager for a second chance. Pasadena Humane is open daily from 9:30 to 5:30. Amy King, KFI News.
5: Southland weather from KFI. Cloudy skies and cool temps out there through the night. Lows in the mid-40s. Some clearing up tomorrow and a little light wind out there and a smidge cooler tomorrow during the day. Highs mid-60s at the beaches, mid-70s Metro LA, Orange County, mid-90s out still near Palm Springs, low 70s in the valley, around 80 in the Antelope Valley, high desert. About the same on Sunday and then getting a little hotter early next week. Right now, 62 in Laguna Beach. That's the latest from the KFI 24-hour newsroom. I'm Michael Crozier.
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1: Sitting in for George Norrie, Johnny Cash, Down the Line. Could human consciousness be quantum in nature? Well, a sweeping new scientific review says the idea is no longer pure science fiction, but researchers still have no proof that mysterious quantum effects inside the brain actually create awareness itself. While intriguing experiments involving neurons, nuclear spins, and strange brain signals continue to fuel speculation, scientists caution that the greatest mystery remains unanswered. Why does consciousness exist at all? 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

0: Lyle Blackburn was with us in the first half of Coast tonight, and we were talking about his new book, The Lake Worth Monster, which is the legend of this goat man in the Fort Worth, Texas area. Well, now we have on the line Jabu calling in from Austin, Texas, who wants to talk about a goat lady in San Antonio. Jabu, welcome to Coast.
1: Yeah, you said that perfect. Just like Jabu the Hutt, but with a long U, Jabu. I'm sticking with it. That's my handle.
0: All right.
1: Yeah, I'm not your gold, your God, gold, gun, Bible, bullet, and beans listener. I'm your scientist, philosopher, spiritualist, Christian, humorist, because I couldn't read my own writing. Humorist and now becoming a historian. Hey, it's kind of late at night. You know that, don't you? Yeah, I heard that goat story, and it was, it stimulated a memory from 59 years ago in San Antonio where I was in high school. But if you wouldn't mind, right before that, I'd like to share just two quick, miraculous stories for those that are maybe believers or non-believers.
0: I'd love to hear a miracle. Sure.
1: In the 80s, well, I went to college. I was a student in philosophy. I became agnostic for a long time, and in the 80s, I was working with an organization that convinced me that I and everybody else, we really are living in a spiritual world, and we are spiritual beings. And that night when I laid in my bed, I had an epiphany that Jesus Christ really was who he said he was. And I kid you not, I had a green orb appear in my room. It was there. It was real. I wasn't sleeping. I wasn't dreaming. I've never been a drug user other than, like, you know, casual drinking and stuff. But, I knew it was a confirmation of what I was realizing. It's very peaceful, and I knew that I would never change that viewpoint, that I'd always believe in Jesus Christ as my Lord and Savior. And just recently, not too long ago, I had some trouble with dogs. I had a city kill a precious dog of mine, and it broke my heart. And I was given a $5,000 English bulldog, and it started to heal me. Well, that dog got cancer, and I had to put him to sleep.
0: Oh,
1: and,
0: dear.
1: He actually helped me get out of a relationship, get into my new home in Bastrop, Texas, where I live now. And the afternoon I put him to sleep, it was sad because he was still okay, but he was starting to suffer from cancer. He had it in his lungs, and his leg was bad. And I tried to nurse him along for 4 months, spent $5,000 diagnosing, treating, but nothing was going to save him. So he had a relapse, the second one. I knew it was time, and it was hard to do because he was really my dog that healed me. And that night I was sad about 10 o'clock in the pool, taking a swim. Swimming always relaxes me. And when I flipped over on my back, it was a cloudless night except for one cloud up above my head that looked like the perfect image of a dog. The ears, the nose, the legs, everything was there. And I broke down crying. I knew it was from God. He was telling me that little dog's waiting for me. In fact, there's
0: that's a beautiful story. Beautiful story.
1: There's a bunch of them. But anyway, let me get to the goat story because it is kind of interesting. Well, I went to high school in San Antonio. So did my brother. He was 4 years older than me. And everybody was always talking about this old house in the country, the young teenagers would go there to probably at night to check out this goat lady, because there was rumors there was a goat lady out at this place. And so I've been hearing about this for some time, and then it just so happened that one day my brother told me about he was kind of an adventurer, and one of his adventurous friends was out there. My brother wasn't with him. He said they encountered the goat woman, and it scared them so bad they ran for their car, got in their car and was trying to get out of there. And then all of a sudden they heard hoofs on the top roof of their car bouncing around. And the guy had a gun, and he pulled it out and he shot it through the roof of the car at the
0: thing. My Lord.
1: And the thing that makes this so believable is he showed my brother the bullet holes in the roof of his car. So why would anybody shoot a gun through the roof of their car? It was very prevalent back then. That was 67. We're going back 59 years. In 67, I was probably a freshman, and my brother was a senior. Everybody was, the young people were talking about the goat woman at this old abandoned house, I guess, out in the country somewhere.
0: Wow.
1: So the goat man and the goat woman, I guess they're both around.
0: Well, let's hope we don't run into either of them anytime soon.
1: Yeah.
0: All right. Great calls.
1: Your show has helped me shape my different philosophy and beliefs. I believe we live in a simulation. I believe it all is related to consciousness, and God is the supreme consciousness, and we're smaller conscience, and he can create and destroy things in an instant. So you might see something individually I can't see, or we all witness the universe together that we witness. And I think that's the way he creates. It's all about consciousness. That is the fundamental thing of all things.
0: Well, you know, this is something that drives scientists nuts because they can't explain consciousness. They don't know where it comes from. The materialists, of course, believe that it resides in the brain and it's just, you know, chemical reactions and so forth, which is just, I think, a load of hooey. I don't think consciousness resides in the brain. I think consciousness is outside of the body, actually. Can't

0: Bless the children here on earth. Fill them all with joyous mirth. Bless the parents too, dear God, as they guard and sweetly nod. All the world is good and bright, guarded by thy loving sight. Good night, dearest God. And I think that, as you say that, or any psalm or hymn or whatever, it lowers the I don't know if you can calibrate the frequency of your body or the temperature or your blood pressure. I know they have all these measurement tools, but I believe that the tuning fork of truth is listening within and sharing it with those from within the aura or the environment around you. That's all.
1: Lance, thank you for that. That was beautiful. Let's see. Next, we're going to go to a first-time caller. George is in Georgia. How appropriate. Hey, George, welcome to Coast. Good morning. Are you there, George? George, going once. Let's put him back on hold, and maybe we'll try him again. Let's say hi to Dee in Virginia on the wild card line. Dee, good morning.
2: Well, hi, Rich.
1: Hi there.
2: Can you hear me? Yeah.
1: I can.
2: Thanks for taking my call. I think I've spoken to you before, as I recall. Well, I'm calling, I guess, with a couple little things, and I thought of a couple of them while I was on the line here. What was revealed about the UFOs, you know, that's just, that UFO thing is getting such press, and there's so much noise about it. I really think these aliens are no such thing. I think they're from the dark side of the spirit world, period. I just don't think there's any such thing. I think it would have been revealed in the Bible if there was life on other planets. I just don't buy it. In fact, I think that's the strong delusion that God has sent to unbelievers. He said he would send strong delusion to unbelievers. And, you know, since we're in the age in which the spirit of the Antichrist is thriving, that would make sense to me. Because so many things are happening that are Antichrist in nature. The other thing, you know, something you were talking about in regards to your news magazine about consciousness. I mean, God gives us the mind, soul, and spirit. He gives us those intangibles. And those are the things that are going to live forever, whether they be in beautiful bliss with him or in eternal agony with Satan and the fallen angels and demons out there. So I think that is, an easy one to answer on a certain level, as far as that goes. That sounds a little pat, but I think it makes a lot of sense if you're a true believer in the Bible.
1: I think we're on the same page. I believe that a better explanation for whatever you want to call these entities, these incursions into our world, that they are interdimensional, not extraterrestrial. It's not a popular opinion to say this, but I say it nonetheless. I believe we are alone in the physical universe. But we have hyperdimensions and interdimensional beings as well, I believe. And if you want to call that the angelic realm, that I'm totally comfortable with that as well. So I think we're on the same page, Dee. Thank you. Let's say hi to Bill in Oregon. Bill, welcome to Coast. Good morning.
3: Hey, Richard. Hey, you gave me an opportunity to talk about a CB conversation I had that I've been wanting to tell people for a long time, but it's just hard. And just to give you an example of how hard it is, I know you've got this rule against politics, and I agree with that. But the conversation on the CB started politically. I'm not, you know, I need to be upfront about that. But I don't need to go into the politics. Needless to say, the simple thing is I was very upset about something that happened politically. Okay. It's very emotional. And okay. I've always done this thing called, gematria. Okay. Now, look at a quick example. In Hebrew, the word for life is high. It's het.

0: yards, 10 and 8. All right, the corresponding numbers are 10 and 8. That's 18, the number of life, right? And I've extended that to English. Like, again, hi in English is C-H-A-I, which comes out to 21. All right, if you convert those letters to numbers. No big deal. I've always done it. I am not religious. I just do it to kind of keep my mind sharp, I guess, as a mental exercise. Well, what I've noticed doing this process, it was basically after the fast radio burst was discovered by Arecibo, right? 12-11-02. Well, I started doing the numbers, and I noticed it seemed to be an inordinate amount of ones and zeros, all right? Again, it could just be my imagination, but I was railing on the CB about it, right? I mentioned, you know, I got into it about Satan and the Antichrist, right? And then that's when people started tuning out. They were like, no, I'm not going to listen to you, okay? And I'm like, that's fine. So then, I don't know if you know anything about CBs, but it's very hard, like only if a truck is right next to you can you get a clear signal with no static, right? Now, all of a sudden, this voice came over the CB. No static, but very quiet. And I'm going down the road, Richard. I mean, that's like next to impossible, right? And this voice said that he was listening to me and that I am right. I am right on this. And I said, right on what? He said, the system I'm using. All right, but he said it needs refining, and he asked if I had a $20 bill.
1: Talking about.
0: I said,
1: right,
0: and I said, no, I don't have a $20 bill, right? And then I think, okay, this guy just wants money, right? But this person, this voice, said that, okay, because I asked him, I said, oh, you just want money? He goes, I wouldn't have any use for your money. And then he says, I'm in a chorus among choirs, right? They're like, oh, what does that even mean? And he said, he's just here to observe the passage of time. That's it. And if you look at a $20 bill, there's a code that can be understood from the serial numbers that shows time is going towards completion, moving towards completion. I was like, completion, what does that even mean? And he said, well, at the end, he goes, all the choirs and the symphony will... The symphony will, commence, and the symphonic chorus of existence will be heard. Okay, just some poetic stuff like that. And then he said that there was another thing that I'll never forget that was really, really. I said, look, the person I was comparing to Satan is considered religious. Okay, and I said, how could Satan be in a church? And the guy said, well, where else would Satan be? Nobody knows. The only the creator knows the story better. Satan would be most comfortable in the church. I said, do you think so? He goes, you know, he said, that's where he would expect to find Satan. And I said, are you saying Satan is here? And he said, no, that's not. He said he's only here to observe time and that time is coming to an end. And it could be. But it could be figured out by some numeric system on a $20 bill. And then I said, okay, that's it. I don't want to, talk about it anymore or something. And he said, that's fine. He said, but, you know, I just want to leave you with this. He said, you worry too much. He told me I worry too much. I'm like, wow. Oh, and also, look, I'm a ufologist, right? I'm not religious. I'm not. I'm into ufology. I'm not going to call myself a ufologist, all right? But I'm into ufology. And it reminds me, I don't know if you saw the movie Begonia, but at the last scene, the Andromedan Emperor, she's asked about the fate of mankind, and she said, or humankind, and she said, they've had their time, and in that time, they've imperiled the life they share, till we've decided their time shall end. And it's just a movie, right?
1: Okay, I gotta run here, but let me just ask you, who do you think you were talking to on the CB? Who was that? Whose voice was that, do you think? Any thoughts? Did we lose him? Oh, darn. That's too bad. Okay. love to know who he was talking to or who he thinks he was talking to. All right. We will get to Tom in Oklahoma and Steve way up there in Anchorage. And we just spoke to George in Georgia. Open lines continues after this timeout. Richard Serrett sitting in for George Norrie.

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1: Sitting in for George Norrie. A newly released trove of U.S. government UAP files has reignited the mystery surrounding strange objects seen by military pilots, warships, and surveillance drones. While some cases may turn out to be camera glitches, balloons, or drones, others remain deeply puzzling, including the infamous Tic Tac objects that appeared to move without propulsion and even survived a reported missile strike. The government still has no clear answers, but one thing's obvious. Whatever these objects are, officials are taking them very seriously. 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You know, because some ideas don't fade when the show ends. They linger on YouTube at Coast to Coast AM official. All right. Back with more of your terrific calls here as we wind down open lines on Coast to Coast AM.
2: His name, Robert Diaguero. Now, you had a health challenge some time ago. You were describing it as even to the point of losing consciousness. Like you said, a lot of people heard of carnivore. They've read about it in Ty Bollinger's book, Cancer Step Outside the Box. Now, how did you take it? Did you take the liquid, the capsules? What did you do?
3: Oh, the capsules.
2: Okay.
3: I started off taking it three times a day for the 6 days. But I'd say within the first week and a half, I noticed an amazing difference. No more of those queasy feelings of the anticipation of knowing that I was going to go into. They were gone. Absolutely gone. My mind is blown on this stuff.
2: Well, would your wife corroborate your story? Usually that she would say, oh, honey, you're exaggerating,
3: oh, yeah.
2: Or no, you actually did recover that fast.
3: Oh, yeah. Oh, yeah, she corroborated. She was there one time when I was doing the gig and I lost consciousness.
2: Oh, my.
3: That just freaked her out.
2: So you're taking the carnivore week to week and a half. 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

0: Earlier, we had a gentleman from San Antonio call. His name was Jabu. I don't know if that's his real name, just his handle, I guess. And he wanted to talk about the goat lady of San Antonio. And so I looked it up to see if there was a goat lady of San Antonio. I couldn't find one, but I did find a donkey lady, a legend of a donkey lady of San Antonio. And it's about a woman, part donkey. In cryptozoological terms, the only known sightings were just misidentification of domesticated donkeys. But according to the legend, many stories have come from this legend, from her being a burn victim that was burned so badly that after she healed, her hands were fused into black hooved like appendages and a melted, saggy face resembling a donkey. Other legends say she was once a normal woman who had a pet donkey that she loved so much that after the donkey was taken away by some neighbors, after it bit one of the neighbors, not only did the neighbors shove the donkey into the river over a nearby bridge, the men then shoved the woman into the river to drown her. And now her ghost is said to haunt the now named Donkey Lady Bridge in the form of a terrible half-human, half-donkey hybrid. The creature is believed to inhabit the Donkey Lady Bridge built in 1917 that crosses the Medina River via the old alignment of Applewhite Road, approximately 4 miles north of Loop 1604 on the south side of San Antonio. In the 1960s, locals claimed to have sighted the creature wailing or crying. However, it was determined to be only a domestic donkey. There you go. The Donkey Lady of San Antonio. Let's say hello to Steve is in Anchorage, Alaska, I'm guessing. Steve, welcome to Coast. Good morning.
1: Hey, how you doing, Richard? Hey.
0: I'm well.
1: I was in Anchorage when I called. We're in Valdez now. That's 120 miles away. Barb, please slow down. Anyway.
0: okay.
1: I caught something about the devil monkey. But first of all, I would like to give a shout out to anybody that worked on the Trans-Alaska Pipeline, the TAPS project in 1975. If you were a local 798er, God bless them, from Tulsa, Oklahoma, or a 959 Teamster, 302 operating engineer, or 942 labor, please get a hold of Safety Bear USA. We're doing a reunion this year for all the crafts. And but anyways, I would like to say that you talked about the devil monkey, and I'll tell you where that came from, and I'll tell you where the king of rock or rock came from. The devil monkey was a term written by Harry D. Culp in a story called Strangest Story Ever Told. His father was my mining partner. We were GHD Resources in Fairbanks. That was Gringo, that's me, Henry Samaniego, and D was Doug Culp, the son of Harry Culp. And I spent time with Virginia. Virginia actually autographed the book and mailed it to my mom, and it disappeared. And it was about the story there, the King of Rock, that was, everybody knows you're Canadian. And by the way, welcome. We're going to annex you in Alaska when they build a Trans-Alaska pipeline, gas line, which is almost complete, which most people don't know, goes through Canada. Thank you, Trans-Canada. But anyway, the King of Rock was a guy named, and you probably heard of him, Hap Shaughnessy. He was actually the King of Rock, and he opened for Elvis, who was the King of Rock. So he became the Prime Minister of Rock, if you'll look that up. Everybody knows that. But now,
0: I'm not familiar with Mr. Shaughnessy.
1: Yeah, okay, excellent. Now, I mined for 50 years on Davis Creek on the South Fork Keokuk. I've heard a lot of people come on there and talk about Sasquatch. That is true. I have a video where my brother and I landed a Bell Jet Ranger. We didn't know it. We landed right next to one. We circled over that spot a half hour early. We went to refuel at pump five, and we shot straight back to do some work there. And that thing must have come to see what we were looking at. We landed, and I didn't notice it for almost 6 months looking at the video. It was for a mining survey that me and my brother Mark were doing. And that I had it on YouTube. It was Koyukuk Monster. Mining Camp Monster. You know, when I put that on, it went viral, and they shut it down. And Davis Creek, by the way, I walked away from Davis Creek after an incident in July 26, 2013, with a friend of mine, Floyd Whitlow, a helicopter man from the 82nd Airborne, retired, and my wife had a grand mal seizure over it. And I wrote a book about it. I wrote a book about my experiences on the pipeline, and it's going to be published in time for the reunion of this year. And yes, Sasquatch is alive. And my video was stabilized by my good friend Lenny Marzulli, and it was authenticated by the Alaska State Troopers, Dan Dahl from the TV show Alaska State Troopers, Chuck Lamica, Alaska State Trooper, I believe he still is, but he was the head of security for BP. He's a producer for Matt Moneymaker and Ping Pong Productions, and also Jeff Meldrum. They all wanted to run my story, and I had to shut them down with the threat of a lawsuit and U.S. court. I sent it to them and Robert Alley from Ketchikan for their opinion in this video. And they wouldn't return the original. And they wanted to send me their manuscripts on other stuff. So we
0: were okay. Let's just put aside the film deals and the TV and all of that. Let's just talk about the actual Bigfoot. What you said you posted it on YouTube and they took it down. So what do you see in this video? What would we see if we could see it?
1: I took it down myself. It was on there 2 years. 2 days after SSP Studios posted it, it had thousands of hits, and it broke up.
0: Okay, what do we see in the video? That's all I need to know.
1: Pardon?
0: What do we see in the video?
1: Well, at the 8 second mark, and I'm going to send you the video as soon as I get done here, and you can show it. It's LA. Now, LA Marzulli gets all credit for it. He cleaned it up. You'll see my brother Mark walk up to a location notice where he's putting a survey monument, and he focuses on it. He looks at it, and then as he's walking back to the helicopter, you have to realize walking on, this was a high mountain pass, by the way, too, and the BLM shut our mining operation down over this. But you see the 8 second mark of the video, you see the helicopter. You see my brother focus on the location notice, and then he holds the camera up above his head. He pans it left and right as he's walking back to the airplane or helicopter. And as at the 8 second, you see a big, giant black thing that don't belong there. It's all tiny Christmas tree-sized trees, no rock outcrops, no blowdown trees. And then it goes back, and you see the helicopter, the Bell Long Ranger, running. Mike's walking back, or Mark, I mean, is walking back. And he looks back again, pans to where the thing was at, and now it's not there no more. Now it's 100 feet away in the tree line, and it's moving. And it's taller than the Bell Long Ranger, which the rotor mass, what we call, thank you, Jesus Lord, the Jesus nut on the top of a Bell Long Ranger, is 10'2" tall. And you can clearly see, if you draw an actual plane from the rotor, that you can see in that frame 8, you can see the Sasquatch, and it's taller than the Bell Long Ranger, and it's wider, and then it's gone. And it caused so much trouble with the BLM. I had to shut the gold mine down. It took me 10 years. I had to go in and do a complete reclamation, cost $2 million.
0: Okay, how are you going to get this video? How can you get this video to me? I'd love to see it.
1: Call L.A. Marzulli and ask him. and tell him I...
0: Okay.
1: Me and L.A. Marzulli both have Asperger's, which is autism. We're high-produced. We're high-functioning people. And he's my dear friend. I worked with him for 5 years on this project. And another fellow...
0: I know L.A. a little bit. I'll reach out to him. I'd love to see the video, Steve. Thank you for that. Let's say hi to... Tom is in Oklahoma. Tom, good morning. Welcome to Coast.
2: Nice to talk to you, with you. It was about fall of 2012. It was in the evening at about 11 o'clock. I was living in Billings, Montana at the time, in a residential area near a four-way intersection. I was outside, and I was using a purple laser pointing it, you know, at the stars. And all of a sudden, there was this huge strobe. I said, whoa, what's that? So it just kind of went away, and I sat down for a minute in the shade of some trees out back from the streetlights. And all of a sudden, within about a minute, I noticed two kids. They were walking down the street on the other side of the street from where I was staying. And they went out to the intersection and turned the corner and went away from me. I said, wow, that's weird. At 11 o'clock at night, two kids about 3 feet high. And all of a sudden, here they come back towards me. And this time, one of them crossed the street, came over to where I was sitting, and stopped. And I just froze, Richard, just right there froze. You could just sense something was not right. So about a few 30 seconds passed. And it took off. It didn't run. It just started moving along parallel to the road past me. And I was living near a fourplex at the time. There was an occupant in the bottom, one of the bottom rooms. And I heard this bang, like a firework went off. And this guy was outside within about 3 seconds. And I came around to meet him. And he asked me, what happened? I said, there are some kids out here, and they must have thrown a firework there. And before the guy had come out, I heard kind of a little shuffling, like they were running off. And this was all about 3 seconds. And by 10 seconds after the bang, we had both gone out to the road to see where they went. And they were nowhere to be found. And explain that to me. I think instead of looking around, I should have looked up.
0: You said they were about 3 feet tall. Maybe I guess what you're saying is these weren't children. These were what? Gray aliens?
2: Probably something like black-eyed children. They
0: whole black-eyed children.
2: We didn't exchange a word, Richard. That's the whole thing.
0: What was the loud banging noise?
2: I don't know. I didn't see it because I was behind an obstacle. But all I heard him was come around up near the fourplex. And I heard this bang, and this guy comes screaming out of there. And I just told him I saw a couple of kids. And I could just...
0: Why do you think they might have been black-eyed children? Did you look in their eyes?
2: I couldn't see them. It was kind of shade, you know, some trees shading from the streetlight.
0: Right, right.
2: All I could see was like the shadow. They were about 3 feet high, just like you hear about the black-eyed kids. I couldn't see any features whatsoever.
0: Hmm. Weird. Well, I hadn't heard of black-eyed children being 3 feet tall. I mean, they can be all sorts of, you know, shapes and sizes, black-eyed children. From my understanding, I might be wrong about that, but maybe they were grays.
2: I don't know if they were black-eyed children, but they were about 3 feet tall. And the fact there were two of them, and one of them came across the street and paused and just stood there.
0: Freaky.
2: No words to change at all.
0: Tom, great story. Thank you. All right, let's see. Let's go to first-time caller Martin is in North Carolina. Martin, good morning. Welcome to Coast.
3: Good morning. Thanks for having me. I just wanted to relate an incident that happened to me. I was in military. It was in 1974. We were deployed very rapidly. I was on worldwide duty. I was in a reconnaissance unit on Air Force Phantom jets. At the time, there were two units in the whole Air Force, and I happened to be in one of them. And we got deployed could take photographs of some very strange things. This particular time, it was called Mexico's Roswell. We went to MacDill Air Force Base, and we were escorted by fighter jets over to a little town through the Gulf of Mexico into Mexico, where a UFO had ran into a little Cessna plane. And we were flying complete cover for the whole, probably about 3 or 4 days. We had a jet in the air the whole time, and it had tires and air, and it was going. And so one of the guys that worked in the PIF photo processing, see, I had good clearance, called me up and wanted me to see this. I went down there and looked, and I don't know if I was supposed to be in there or not, but nobody ran me out. I had a security badge and everything on, but it wasn't. I don't know if it was for that level or not. But we put the film out, and sure enough, there was the helicopter that had picked up the UFO on three, like a tripod area coming out from the helicopter. And I don't know where it went after that, but it was picked up, and we saw the remains of the little Cessna plane was scattered all over the desert floor. And I saw that with my own eyes. It's true. And I have been harassed because of that. This is not the only incident that I was involved in, but this is one of those that was on television, and the TV people just about got it right.
0: What did this craft look like? What did this UFO look like?
3: It was round. It was a round object, and it was not too much bigger than the helicopter was. The helicopter had it with chains underneath on a tripod area. It would come down and have one on different areas where it was balanced. And it was
0: any bodies? Were there any alien bodies?
3: I did not see any in the photographs. I did not know. And I do not know if I was supposed to see what I saw, but I've been harassed because of it. And this was in 1974, August the 29th of 1974 is when this happened. And it's a real incident, and it was on, it's called Mexico's Roswell. It was on TV.
0: Well, Martin, I'd love to talk to you again sometime on Coast. Fascinating story. Thank you for sharing it. You're always welcome here with that story. You won't be harassed on Coast to Coast AM. Of that, I can assure you. Thank you all for your calls. For George Norrie, George Knapp, Connie Willits, Lisa Garr, Rich Barra, Ryan Recker, Stephanie Smith, Tom Danheiser, Dan Galante, Donna Walker, and Sean Latasor, I'm Richard Serrett. Thank you for your ears and your voices, your beautiful voices. Until tonight, when we celebrate the 60th anniversary of Pet Sounds with Al Jardine, I'm Richard Serrett. So long for now.

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14: Before also dying from his injuries. Friends say the couple had a toxic relationship, and neighbors described hearing explosions and seeing the woman run from the home, which was engulfed in flames. A San Gabriel Valley Animal Rescue Group says thieves stole its only flatbed truck while staff helped with the grand fire in Chino Hills this week. The Inland Valley Humane Society says the truck is critical for moving animals, crates, and emergency supplies during evacuations. Surveillance video appears to show several suspects using two cars in the theft. Nicole Bresciani tells KTLA the nonprofit is now in a tough spot because its emergency support depends on donors.
15: So it's not something that's a budgeted item. The reality is every dollar that we have to spend for things like that, we can't go towards the animals where it belongs.
14: The nonprofit says the truck had been in service for more than 20 years. Health officials say the recent hantavirus situation is contained with no signs of wider spread, according to CDC and WHO updates.
16: Yes, people can get back on cruises. The World Health Organization says global numbers remain very small with no sign of wider spread. And experts remind us this virus requires very close, prolonged contact to pass from person to person. So for everyday Americans, the risk is considered extremely low. Many doctors say staying informed is smart, but there's no need to worry right now. Monica Nelson, KFI News.
14: The ex-Minnesota Republican state senator who introduced a Trump derangement syndrome bill has pled guilty to charges related to a teen sexting.
17: Justin Eichhorn resigned from office after being caught in a teen sexting last year, asking someone he believed was a teenager to text him nude photos. He was charged with attempted coercion and enticement of a minor and faced a 10-year minimum sentence. About 3 weeks before the trial was scheduled to start, he pleaded guilty in federal court to the lesser charge of attempted possession of child sexual abuse material and now faces 15 to 21 months. Eichhorn was a co-author of a bill to classify Trump derangement syndrome as a mental illness. Mark Rauner, KFI News.
14: We got a crash on the 5 in Commerce.
18: Yeah, it's causing problems now on the 5 southbound at Atlantic Boulevard. That crash is blocking the 3 left lanes. Looks like a SIG alert remains in effect for an unknown duration. Mid-City, the 10 westbound before La Cienega. Crash on the right shoulder that has you slow from La Brea. And as you make your way through Van Nuys this morning, on the 405 northbound at Victory, you've got a crash on the right shoulder. Traffic is slow from the 101 freeway. Diamond Bar, another SIG alert now on the 57 northbound connector to the eastbound 60. That has the connector closed in earlier fatality crash. With Southern California's most accurate traffic reports, I'm Dave Joseph.
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14: Southland weather from KFI. Cloudy this morning, then it's going to clear up and be sunny. Highs are going to be around 70 in metro LA and OC. Upper 60s at the beaches, mid-70s in the valleys. It is going to be in the low 70s in the Inland Empire and mid-70s in the high desert. Right now, 63 Costa Mesa, 62 Anaheim, 62 Long Beach, and 57 in Santa Clarita. 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

0: 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It is Saturday morning. You don't know if you noticed that. Of course you do. I think it's shaping up to be a lovely spring day here in Southern California. And we got to take those when we get them, especially in May, especially with this big El Nino headed our way. Things are, they are saying, are going to get warm to an extreme this summer for us. So let's take the spring mornings when we can get them. But because it's Saturday morning, as you know, or may not know if you're new to the show, it is an all calls Saturday. You're in charge today. I know that's the last thing you wanted to hear when you got up this morning. It's Saturday. I don't want to be in charge of anything today. No, you just get to pick the topic that we're going to be talking about because it's all about your calls and you can call me about anything, whatever's got you scratching your head about your home, be it design, yes. Construction, sure. DIY, inside, outside, landscape, decor, I gotcha. We'll put our heads together. We will get it figured out. Here is the number to reach me. The phone lines are open right now. 833-2-ASK-DEAN. 833-2-ASK-DEAN. 833, the numeral 2, and then you just spell out Ask Dean. It's just that simple. All right. As we wait for calls to arrive, I'm going to say good morning to Sam. Good morning, Sam.
1: Good morning, Dean. How you doing?
0: I'm good. I'm good. How are things in House Whisperer Control Central?
1: It is bright and lively. We are good. Associate producer Marley is currently licking my feet. it's his
0: Let's clarify.
1: Let's not. Marley, let's just leave it to people's imaginations.
0: I just don't want to get a call from the FCC saying, you had an associate producer licking your engineer's feet.
1: It was consensual. No, Marley's a dog.
0: Marley is a dog. All right. There we go. There we go. All right. Great. Let's see. Who could possibly be in the newsroom this morning? Could it be Heather Brooker?
2: Hello. No one is licking my feet. I will just say that right now.
0: Okay. You sound disappointed.
2: I am a little, to be honest. You're definitely going to get calls now. Like, what is going on? It's only 6 in the morning. Everybody.
0: How was your week? How are things?
2: Good, good. My daughter is in a musical this weekend.
0: What's she doing?
2: She's doing Beetlejuice. And so I'm in full like theater mom mode the past couple of weekends. So as soon as I leave here today, we're going to go and do a matinee and all the fun stuff. So I love it.
0: Did I somehow miss out that Beetlejuice became a musical?
2: Yeah, it opened on Broadway several years ago and now they have like a junior version for kids. And it's really cute. It's really fun. It's a little dark, but
0: yeah, it is
2: a little bit dark
0: and a little funny,
2: a little emo. You know, they definitely for the junior version lean more into the silliness of it all. Yeah, but it's a really fun musical. Really fun.
0: So, what's your daughter's role?
2: She is right now she's in the ensemble and she's something called a cigar mob Beetlejuice. Because in this version there's a bunch of different dead versions of Beetlejuice. So she's the cigar mobster version of Beetlejuice. So she gets to have a cigar, which is pretty funny. She's pretty excited about that. She's like, Mom, I get to have a cigar. And I'm like, whoa, this is big time. You've made it.
0: Yeah. It is. She's made it. She has made it now.
2: Yeah. So that's
0: what's happening. Good luck to her on that. Break a leg.
2: Thank you so much.
0: All right, y'all. Here's our sitch. We got a call on the board. That's great. We could use a few more, though. So why don't we take a break? Heather's going to give us some news, and you give me a call, and then we'll start the show, since we're just now waiting for you, our very special guest, to arrive. The number to reach me, 833-2-ASK-DEAN, 833-2-ASK-DEAN. More great stuff on the way. 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
2: I'm Heather Rooker, live from the KFI 24-hour newsroom. Here is the latest. Sentencing is set for August 5th for a 24-year-old man convicted of first-degree murder for an off-duty Monterey Park police officer's shooting death. A Superior Court judge has ordered the city of Huntington Beach to pay penalties around $160,000 and an additional $50,000 a month beginning in June for the city's alleged failure to comply with state housing law. And two lanes in each direction of the Glen Anderson Freeway in South LA will be temporarily closed throughout the weekend as part of Metro's Express Lane project. We are going to check the 57 when we come back.
0: It's May. We're right smack.
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6: On the next Bill Handel Show, CIA whistleblower testified under oath that Dr. Fauci orchestrated a COVID cover-up. You'll hear the audio of Dr. Fauci over a sick patient screaming, "Die! Die!" So what are the claims? I'll get into it Monday morning after 7 on the next Handel Show.

0: The House Whisperer, here to help you take your home to the next level. Thanks for joining us on the program. It is an all calls Saturday morning. Here's the number, 833-2-ASK-DEAN. 833-2-ASK-DEAN, 833, the numeral 2, and then you just spell out Ask Dean. Anything going on with your home, anything that's got you scratching your head, anything you want to talk about regarding your home. All right, let's go to the phones. Nancy. Hey, Nancy, welcome home.
1: Oh, thank you, Dean. How you doing?
0: I am well. You know what? It's early in the morning on a Saturday, but I'm doing good. How are you?
1: Perfect.
0: Is this your normal rise and shine time for Saturdays?
1: Well, kind of. I retired about a year ago, and then I kind of learned to sleep in a little bit. I made a special point of being up early to call in to you today.
0: Oh, you're so sweet. All right. How can I help?
1: I am converting a tub to a walk-in shower, and I want to use a tile-in vertical drain. And I have two questions for you regarding these drains. First, I just wanted your opinion on vertical drains. And also, I wanted to know what size to use. My shower will be 37 inches by 57, and I wanted to use a vertical drain on a 37-inch wall because I don't want to use too long of a tile-in drain. They get really heavy, I understand.
0: Okay, so a great choice, by the way. Now, is this for your primary bathroom, or is this a guest bathroom?
1: Primary bathroom.
0: Okay, great. Yeah, tile-in vertical drains are, let me be really clear here. Some people misspeak when they're describing this. Are we talking about a linear drain on the floor or a vertical, a true vertical drain in the shower wall?
1: Oh, yeah, good point. I'm talking about a linear drain in the floor.
0: Okay. Because unbeknownst to a lot of folks, there is now a version of a linear drain that actually goes in the wall and there's no drain on the floor whatsoever. It's basically like a crack at the bottom of a slot at the bottom of the tile wall, and that's where the water goes in. So I just wanted to clarify. So, linear drain. Linear drains are great. Love them. Have no issues with them. Most of them are built incredibly well. And when we say that they're tile-in, what they are is the tray that covers the main drain slot can accept the same tile that goes on the floor. So they kind of just disappear. Well, they don't disappear, but they're very, very downplayed as far as their presence on the bathroom floor. They're just all you see is this rectangular line, and that takes care of the business. In your case... Now, how wide did you say the shower was going to be? 36, 37?
1: 37.
0: 37, yeah. Okay. So it's never a good idea to go all the way edge to edge with a drain because you're pushing against

0: the walls or the edges of the shower pan, and there's no need to as well. So I would say a 30-inch drain is as big as you need to go for that, and you're going to just center it. And so you're still going to have 3.5 inches on both sides of the drain before it actually gets to the edge of the shower pan, and that is plenty. You could even get away with a 24 if you wanted to, but I think 30 is a better shot, and it just will do a better job collecting water off of the floor of the shower. No real issues to be concerned with. It should be just a few inches off the end of the shower wall. Again, we don't want to push it too close to the edge of the shower floor. In fact, when you get your drain, let's say it's a 30-inch drain, you're measuring the overall depth of the shower. And like I said, on a 36-inch shower, 37-inch shower, you're going to be at about 3.5 inches end-to-end off of the edge. You would then, if you want to make it really clean and stylish, put it about 3.5 inches off of the end wall, so there's an even space all the way around it. That has nothing to do with performance. That has just to do with the vibe and the look that the drain is nicely proportioned and fit there. And then the other advantage, of course, as you already know, of a linear drain is that you do not have to bowl the floor of the shower. The whole floor of the shower can be perfectly flat but not level. Of course, the shower is sloping toward the drain, but it can do it in one complete sheet flow instead of having to kind of be that bowl shape, which gives you a lot of options as far as your tile is concerned. And when I say that, I mean you could use larger tiles or even plank tiles if you were using, for instance, porcelain plank in the floor of the bathroom. That could run into the shower. Larger tiles are a problem when we're trying to make a bowl shape because they're big and we're trying to curve them. And so it's always smaller tiles that do better at that so that the edges, you know, aren't raised up. And the points, but a large format tile, it doesn't matter on a completely flat plane, whether it's sloped or not, because it's completely flat plane. And so it gives you a lot of tile setting freedom there.
1: Awesome. Boy, you have helped me a lot. I really appreciate it.
0: Let me ask you one quick question, not to complicate your life at all, but if the bathroom is challenged for space, have you considered doing a curbless shower as opposed to a one with a standard dam?
1: I've considered that, but I think I'm going to be putting engineered hardwood in my bathroom.
0: Ah, there you go. Okay, so if you're going to do hardwood in the bathroom, you definitely want a curb in between the shower and the hardwood floor, which, by the way, that's a beautiful choice. Absolutely beautiful choice.
1: Yeah, I think it's going to be good. I was considering, though, reducing the curb down to 4 inches rather than 6 inches, which seemed kind of standard.
0: Yes, I would absolutely do that. Reduce the curb down, make it as small, you know, I mean, it needs to be somewhat of a curb, but just remember, we live in a world where we could go curbless and the shower works just fine. The drain works just fine. So the idea that whatever the wood that runs across that is the base of the curb, just remember, you're going to have like an inch more of stuff, a half an inch of tile board and thin set, and then another close to half an inch of tile on top of it. So that curb is going to get wider by 2 inches and taller by an inch. So just think in terms of what the finish height of the curb wants to be so it doesn't get out of control.
1: Okay, good. Thank you very much. Okay, Dean, I appreciate you, and I'm so glad I was able to talk to you today.
0: Oh, Nancy, thanks for calling. Thanks for getting up early just to talk to me about your shower. So sweet. So sweet. I hope that helped. All right, y'all. When we come back, more of your calls. You're home with Dean Sharp, the House Whisperer.
2: I'm Heather Brooker, live from the KFI 24-Hour Newsroom. Long Beach officials have canceled the city's Pride Festival just before it was set to begin last night. The city says Long Beach Pride did not submit required safety documents needed to inspect stages, electrical systems, tents, and emergency exits. The move has taken many who are planning on attending the festival by surprise. This man tells KTLA he and his friends drove all the way from the Inland Empire.
3: We were watching it on the TV from our hotel room. So we were like, what's going on?
2: Long Beach Pride's president says she is deeply disappointed and wants the city to find a way to save the event. The Pride Parade is still set for tomorrow morning. LAPD officers shot a man in Boyle Heights with a 40-millimeter foam round after police say he refused commands to drop a large knife and advanced towards officers early this morning. Suspect was hospitalized in stable condition. No officers or civilians were hurt, and the knife was recovered at the scene. The $10 billion lawsuit that President Trump filed for the leak of his 2019 tax return is going to be dropped in return for the U.S. government creating a fund that will review claims of people who allege they were victims of a weaponization by the government. ABC's Catherine Falder says it's an unprecedented situation where President Trump, as a private citizen, is effectively suing his own administration.
4: Democrats and Trump's critics have called this extortion, a way to steal money from the U.S. government by suing the government that he runs. We'll have to see how this ultimately does play out.
2: Possible applicants for compensation include convicted January 6 defendants. The Federal Reserve Board has voted to keep Jerome Powell as chair pro tem until Kevin Warsh is sworn in as the new head of the U.S. Central Bank. Powell's term as chairman is done, but his time as a board member ends in 2028. Warsh was chosen by President Trump and confirmed by Congress this week to replace Powell. We got a crash on the 710.
5: Northbound between 3rd Street and the 60 Pomona Freeway. That crash is blocking all lanes. Traffic is slow from the 5 Freeway. Making your way through Commerce on the 5 Southbound at Atlantic, a crash is blocking the 3 left lanes. Mid-City, the 10 westbound before La Cienega, still have a crash on the right shoulder. That has you slow from La Brea. And in Diamond Bar, on the 57 northbound connector to the eastbound 60, that connector remains closed due to an earlier fatal crash. With Southern California's most accurate traffic reports, I'm Dave Joseph.
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0: 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All right, it's an all-call Saturday morning. We're going back to the phones. I want to talk to Mary. Hey, Mary, welcome home.
1: Well, thank you, and good morning. My question is regarding these regulators or gadgets that can be put in line with your plumbing coming into the house, the water coming into the house, to shut off the water in case it detects a leak or basically a leak or anything wrong. The insurance companies, homeowners insurance, we'll give a little bit of a credit if you have such a gadget, and I'd like to know more about it.
0: Okay, yeah, and you're absolutely right. In my opinion, the best and most tested, most proven of these devices would be the Moen Flow. Okay, it's by Moen, the faucet company, M-O-E-N. And Flow is spelled without the W. It's just F-L-O. A Moen Flow is a smart water monitor and automatic shutoff. And so it would go on the main line into the house. Cost-wise, you know, you can find them kind of competitively priced these days, depending on where you look. Definitely shop it around because it all depends on the size of the line that it's built for, but you know, it's about $600 to $700. So it's not a cheap device, but it's well worth it because what it does, it's an intelligent whole home plumbing security system in that sense. It constantly monitors water pressure and flow rate. It learns the way that you use water in your home. And it checks on temperature as well, and it combines all those things together to detect leaks. It will warn you if your pipes start to freeze, if you live in that kind of area, and it'll automatically shut off your water to prevent, you know, catastrophic damage should a pipe bust or anything like that. It also warns you if you've got a pin leak somewhere because it has the ability to kind of just really know what's going on. It knows the difference between faucets going on and off and toilets being flushed and showers being run and the endless flow of water and or the kind of conditions that lead to a leak. So they are a very, very, very smart device. Well worth every penny that you spend for them as safety for a home. I've talked about them for years, and so now, there are others on the market, but in my opinion, the Flow is the best, most substantiated one out there, and I've just heard no complaints. And by the way, it's all fed via, of course, as all things, an app on your smartphone. And so you'll have an app, you'll get alerts, you can check anytime, and absolutely most insurance companies will give you a break for having one installed because for them it's just another point of protection that you are placing on your home to keep them from having to pay for all of your flooring to be replaced and everything else that happens once you have a big leak.
1: That is very useful. Thank you very much.
0: You're very, very welcome. So check it out. It's Flow, F-L-O, not a sponsor of the show, but a great product. And you can find them all over. They're on the shelf at Home Depot, at Lowe's. It's probably just about your best pricing, too. I think they're the ones at Home Depot and Lowe's are down in the just over $600 category, which I, as far as I know, is probably about as good a price as you're going to get on them.
1: Also, I was going to check on these whole house filters, water filters.
0: Yeah.
1: for instead of just at the faucet to get good drinking water.
0: Yep.
1: I guess they have some that manage the whole house.
0: Yes. Yeah, I talk about them every week. In my opinion, here in Southern California, the one that I share with you guys on a weekly basis, Life Source, is the best there is for a whole house water filtration system. Not only does it filter everything in the house, but it also has, and this is an option, of course, but everybody goes for it. It also has a crystal catalyzing filter cartridge, which actually reduces scale by an extreme amount. So basically kind of gives you the effects of a water softener, but we don't call it a water softener because it doesn't use salt. It doesn't use salt ions. You don't have to keep refeeding it. It just is what it is. Tina and I have had one in our home for, I don't even know how long now, years. In my opinion, it transforms the way you use water in your home because you're no longer scared of the fact that you've got to go to a filter or you got to get bottled water or something like that. It's just great water everywhere. It's completely legit, and it's worth looking into. So I would look into the Moen Flow and the Life Source system and tell Life Source when you call them that I sent you there. They're going to treat you really, really well.
1: What kind of price tag goes along with a Life Source system?
0: It all depends on the size of your home and your water usage, but it is a pretty big purchase right up front. Excuse me, cough snuck up on me unexpectedly. It's probably, I would say, in the $4,000 to $5,000 range for a whole house. But then again, you're looking at something that basically shifts and changes all the water in your house for years and years and years. So it's a great investment in the home.
1: All right. I thank you very much.
0: Mary, thanks for the call. You have good luck with finding that shut-off valve. All right. I'm going to clear my throat. We're going to go to a break, and when we come back, more of your calls. You're home with Dean Sharp, the House
2: Whisperer.
0: Are you
2: okay?
0: I will survive.
2: All right, good. I'm Heather Brooker, live at the KFI 24-hour newsroom. Here is the latest. Two teens are under arrest after investigators say one intentionally swerved a dirt bike into a sheriff's deputy, causing him to crash his motorcycle in Santa Clarita. Torrance will continue its decades-long Armed Forces Day tradition today with a parade and community celebration honoring the nation's military. And the Natural History Museum of LA County's annual Bug Fair begins today. The two-day fair will feature insect collections, bug-themed artwork, and live invertebrate. Wow. Get your bug on out there. Southland weather from KFI from the Odoo.com Weather Center. Odoo, the only business software you need. Cloudy this morning, then it's going to clear up and just be partly cloudy. Highs around 70 in Metro LA and OC. The weather is brought to you by Wendy's new Biggie Deals. We're going to check on the 5 when we come back.
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0: Dean Sharp, the House Whisperer, here to help you transform your house from ordinary to extraordinary. That's what we do here every weekend. Thanks for joining us on the program. Every Saturday morning is an all-calls Saturday morning. So it's time to go back to the phones. Let's talk to Lloyd. Hey, Lloyd, welcome home.
1: Hi, thank you for taking my call.
0: You're very welcome. How can I help you?
1: Okay, I bought this house in 2017, and the original owner had solar panels installed on the roof. And I took over, I'm assuming, the lease when I bought the house, because I've had the system ever since. And here recently, I've had a battery backup system installed, and it will go online this coming week. But my question is, pretty soon the lease on the solar panel system itself will expire, and I'm wondering which is going to be the best option, renew the lease or buy it outright?
0: That's a really good question. I don't know, actually, which is going to be best for you, because it really does vary from person to person and from household to household. There are pros and cons of both. So the first thing you got to do, of course, is collect all the relevant information. You should talk to the lease company, ask them, get a sense from them of what it's going to take to renew the lease, what are they going to be looking for, what are your payments going to be, versus buying out the system. Now, a lot of systems, when they come to the end of their lease period, they're reduced in value as far as, you know, their overall cost, because it's, you know, most leases are 20-year leases these days. And in fact, a lot of leases these days are 25-year leases of brand new systems. So those are older panels. Now, that doesn't mean that they're not working and that they won't keep going and going and going, but there is a reduced cost for them. So that might be a good value for you to buy it out at that point. But here's the point. The point is, between ownership and a lease, there's pros and cons. It's not immediately, you should always buy it if you can. Not everybody thinks that way. I'll give you an example. My solar system, which is a really nice one, Tina and I decided to lease it. We decided to lease it for several reasons. One, as opposed to buying it outright, we like the idea that what we were looking for is not to ultimately just bring our energy bill to zero and never pay anything for energy again. But at the rate in which power companies keep increasing prices, on the average here in Southern California, about 7% a year at best. So our electrical costs are fixed. They're leveled out. We have our lease payment and our system net zeros all of our electricity. So we don't actually pay for electricity except for the connection charge. By the end of the year, we've paid zero for our power. All we've done is made this one level lease payment, which we'll continue to pay. And it is so much lower than everybody around us, their energy bills, that that's the savings that we were looking for. And in addition to that, it went up, no money down. It just showed up one day and started working for us, and we started saving. And the other thing is that a lot of people don't think about, that, you know, these are sensitive pieces of equipment at times. And so our lease company, they are on the hook for all of this equipment. And they've guaranteed us a certain amount of kilowatt production per year. So they're constantly monitoring my system to make sure that it's working at its optimal best. That's a very nice, comforting thought. They monitor the batteries, which, of course, you know, batteries aren't forever. But I've got a 20-year guarantee on my battery. So if my $12,000 Tesla Powerwall 3 battery starts to poop out, if I own it, my only choice is that I got to buy a new one. And in this case, anything that happens to these batteries is on them, and it's up to them to switch them out, get it fixed, and so on. So we enjoyed the idea of all of that tech and all of that equipment being, you know, on the back of somebody else to make sure they take care of, and they have an incentive to take care of it because they've guaranteed us certain rates. Otherwise, they have to end up paying us back for stuff and crediting us stuff against our electric bill. So those are really the pros of the lease situation. Zero money down, you just start saving right away, and somebody else is taking care of all the maintenance of the system. The cons, of course, are your ultimate ROI is not as low as it could be, just because, you know, at some point, if you buy your system a few years down the line, you will have saved enough to have paid it off. And you know, it has earned its value back. And then from there on, it's just pure savings from there until, you know, the end of the system's life. So I don't poo-poo either one. I think different people have different needs. Tina and I could have afforded to buy our system, but we chose to lease it. A lot of people say, you know, transferring a lease when you sell a house can be a tricky thing. Because maybe the new owner doesn't want to take over the lease. I have never seen that actually be that big of a case, because who doesn't want to be guaranteed a low electric bill from now until the end of time? So the idea of people assuming leases, not that big of a deal. You did it yourself. So those are the pros and cons. You just have to kind of measure it against your own particular situation, Lloyd.
1: Very good. I understand it. I've considered all the factors you're saying already, and I do appreciate your advice.
0: Well, you're very, very welcome, my friend. Just, you know, do your research, and you'll make the right decision for you. And it really is that. It really is the right decision for an individual homeowner. The lease isn't a shortcut. Buying is not a bad move either. It really has to do with what your long-term goals are and what you were looking for out of your system. All right, y'all, when we come back, more of your calls. You're home with Dean Sharp, the House Whisperer.
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4: So this is really a tragedy, and our staff are obviously impacted by this.
3: A community is in mourning in Tustin, and a woman's employer is speaking out. Family members have identified the woman killed in Thursday night shooting as Sandra Rodriguez, a single mother of three from Anaheim. Police say she was walking back to her car after training at a new job when she was shot near 17th and Yorba Street. Investigators say the gunman fled in a dark sedan and no arrests have been made.
5: Really sad that it's been canceled, because I go to a school where there aren't many gay people, so getting to be to this Pride Festival, like, it helps me be able to be myself around more people like me.
3: A major setback for Long Beach Pride. The city has canceled this weekend's Pride Festival at Marina Green Park, saying organizers failed to provide enough information to safely permit the event.
6: Long Beach should be doing more to protect and uplift us, not taking away one of the most visible and meaningful experiences.
3: Pride organizers say they're deeply disappointed and are urging city leaders to help save the festival. The parade and other Pride events are still expected to move forward just on Sunday. A Superior Court judge has ordered the city of Huntington Beach to pay $160,000 in penalties over its failure to comply with California's housing law.
7: Along with an additional $50,000 in penalties per month beginning in June, the court orders a result of 2023 litigation in which Governor Gavin Newsom and State Attorney General Rob Bonta accused the city of not creating more affordable housing for residents and not complying with the state's housing law. Newsom's office put out a statement saying residents should be appalled by their leaders' actions, which will cost the city hundreds of thousands of dollars in penalties. The courts also ordered Huntington Beach to adopt a compliant housing element by May 28th. Sharon Reardon, KFI News.
3: Californians have until Monday to register for the June 2nd primary election. Secretary of State Shirley Weber says all active registered voters will get a mail ballot. Ballots must be returned by 8 p.m. on Election Day or postmarked by then and received by June 9th. Voters who miss Monday's deadline can still register and vote in person through Election Day. Member of Congress says she thinks a lot of other members partake in the pot.
8: Ilhan Omar from Minnesota is the co-chair of the Congressional Cannabis Caucus. TMZ asked if she thought it was odd that no members of Congress were open stoners.
9: I think there are a lot of people who smoke cannabis in Congress.
8: She was asked if she gave President Trump any credit for where he is on cannabis.
9: I do. I think any step forward is a good step, but we need to go farther than where we are at right now.
8: She says she believes cannabis should be fully legal and doesn't know if the president is there yet, but she'd love to get him there. Michael Crozier, KFI News.
3: The Supreme Court is denying an emergency request from Democrats in Virginia. ABC's Rachel Scott says it's over the use of new congressional maps ahead of the midterms.
10: State officials had asked the justices to step in to allow the state to use a congressional map that was drawn by Democrats and recently approved by voters. The justices declined. The plan would have given Democrats a chance at gaining four more seats in Congress.
3: The appeal was considered a long shot bid since the justices typically defer to state courts when it comes to state laws. Well, you've probably heard the seemingly ubiquitous Cars for Kids ads, but you won't be hearing them in California anymore.
11: A judge in Orange County pulled the plug on the ads. You know the ones, I'm not singing it, ruling they violated false advertising laws. A California resident sued after donating his car and learning the bulk of the money actually goes to Orthodox Jewish programs focused on Jewish heritage camps and outreach. Based on the ads, the man believed his money was going to help needy kids. In her ruling, the judge said the charity's jingle concealed its primary religious and geographic focus. Any future ads must disclose where the money's going. And they can't include any kids. Mark Rauner, KFI News.
3: Let's take a look at your drive this morning. We got a crash on the 57 in Diamond Bar.
12: It's on the northbound connector to the eastbound 60. Had an earlier fatality crash. That connector remains closed at this time. Heading through Long Beach, a crash on the 710 southbound at Del Amo. The carpool and two left lanes are blocked. You're slow from the 91. East LA had a crash on the 710 northbound after 3rd Street. That has been cleared. And in Mid-City, the 10 westbound before La Cienega, still have an accident off to the right shoulder. With Southern California's most accurate traffic reports, I'm Dave Joseph.
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3: South End weather from KFI. A bit cloudy this morning, but then it's going to clear up and be mostly cloudy. Highs will be around 70 in Metro LA and OC. Upper 60s at the beaches. Highs will be in the mid-70s in the valleys and mid to upper 70s in the Inland Empire. It's going to be in the low 70s in the high desert. Right now, 62 Culver City, 61 Arcadia, 61 Laguna Beach, and 63 in Yorba Linda. 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

0: Good morning, my friend, and welcome home. I am Dean Sharp, the house whisperer, custom home builder, custom home designer, and your guide to better understanding that place where you live. There is, I know it, a dream home hiding in the house that you have, and I am here to help you find it. Today on the show, as always, every Saturday morning, it's an all calls Saturday morning. You are our very special guest. I'm just waiting for you to arrive. The number to reach me, 833-2-ASK-DEAN, 833-2-ASK-DEAN, 833, the numeral 2, and then you just spell out Ask Dean. We've got room on the call board for you. Give me a call. If you were hesitating, it is a perfect Saturday morning to give me a call. Anything that's got you scratching your head about your home. All right, let's go back to the phones. I want to talk to Ellie. Hey, Ellie, welcome home. Ellie, are you with me?
1: Yes, I am, Dean. Can you hear me?
0: Yes, I can. Good morning. How can I help you?
1: Good. Okay, Dean, I live in a mobile home, and basically I want to know what my options are to give new life or a different look for my cupboards. I discovered the hard way that it's paper, and I went to clean and started to peel it off a little bit. And yikes, I tried to match the, fiberboard or press board?
0: Yeah.
1: The material? Yeah. Do I have any options at all other than replacing them?
0: If you've already damaged the surface in part, I'm not sure exactly what all of your options might be. If they are a laminate or a wrap, which a lot of less expensive cabinets are, you might be able to paint them, but I can't guarantee it because I don't normally recommend painting over some cabinet wrap surfaces. And then if you painted them, of course, whatever damaged area could be patched and that would go away in the paint as well. One of the options, though, is a partial replacement. And I mean that if you're not ready budget-wise to step up to changing them all out, then it may be within your budget or a stretch to think about replacing just the doors and the drawer fronts. And that can make, the doors and the drawer fronts are 98% of the cabinet that you're looking at. And so replacing those with a higher quality door or drawer front could make a massive difference without having to tear out the cabinet boxes and so on. And another option would be going with a company that does cabinet resurfacing, which is in which they will take another veneer, okay, but it's a very, very high quality, strong laminate that gets glued over the top of what you've got. And then there would be replacement doors and drawers as well. I don't normally recommend that technique because there is some savings, but not as much savings as somebody might think. And so from actually just finding a lower budget, high quality cabinet. So yeah, I don't exactly know what to tell you in that regard. I wish there was a magic bullet for it. But unfortunately, when we're already working with, kind of cheap materials, it's not always right. The easiest thing to rehab them, you know?
1: No, I do appreciate what you're saying. And the damaged area isn't even an inch. And I did match it with a paint, and I think I'll live with it that way until I might consider resurfacing it with a company if they're budget wise to my
0: So I would have a painter take a look at the cabinet and say, please give me an honest assessment of this material. Can you treat it in such a way that you can you can paint over it? And if you get the thumbs up, then that would be a great way to go. It'd be a great refresh. And you know what? That's not a cop out either. I mean, there are kitchens that we go into all the time in which there are big, beautiful, luxury cabinets. And Tina and I look at each other and we're like, okay, if we're updating this kitchen, we want all of these base cabinets painted now. They're stain grade now. We want them all painted. So paint on a cabinet is not at all a sidestep of quality. Sometimes it's exactly what the designer orders for, you know, a full kitchen refresh. And a really good quality paint could actually, you know, only serve to protect the cabinets longer term for you and give you some, you know, breathing room in time to save up money for replacements.
1: Just excuse me, just one last question. By painter, you mean just a regular painter who would paint a room?
0: You'd be surprised. All you want to do, though, you just want to interview them and make sure that they've done this kind of work before. But for instance, the painters that we use regularly to paint the outside of the house, the inside of the house, they also know how to paint cabinets and cabinet boxes as well. Perfect. So no, it is a specialty, but it's not a specialty in the way that you think that there are only cabinet painting companies out there. Any qualified painter with spray gun experience on cabinets knows how to paint a cabinet.
1: Wow. I really appreciate all that advice. I do have options.
0: Yeah, you do. You do. You do. I wish I could give you every option, but I grew up in a mobile home, by the way. I don't know if you knew that.
1: I grew up in one, then you appreciate it.
0: I grew up in a double wide 24x60 mobile home, and so I am well familiar with the fun and the drawbacks of living in that situation.
1: Well, that's why I called you.
0: But you know what? At the end of the day, it's home, and you can take care of it and enjoy it as much as anything else. So good on you for that, and smart thinking. Just take the smart move. Don't take the a cheap way out with patches and stuff like that.
1: I will definitely remember that. I appreciate it. Thank you, Dean.
0: All right, Ellie. Have a great weekend. Thank you so much for the call. So sweet. Yeah, some things about mobile home living, there are limitations just because they're built a little differently than a regular house. Other things, they're just the same. In her situation, there's no reason why she couldn't have brand new regular cabinets. It's just that, you know, these are the ones that they came with. And they're usually not the best in the world, to say the least. Ours lasted, I don't know, a long time, but they definitely started showing wear near the end of our time in that mobile home. So there are always options. You just have to evaluate it all. And for everybody, whatever situation you're in, again, you evaluate all of your options, make the best decision for you and for the house. All right, when we return, more of your calls. The number to reach me, 833-2-ASK-DEAN. You're home with Dean Sharp, the House Whisperer.
2: I'm Heather Brooker, live in the KFI 24-hour newsroom. Here is the latest. The man believed to be the mastermind behind 20 terror attacks across the globe is now in the custody of U.S. federal law enforcement. A transgender athlete from Harupa Valley, who has drawn protest and criticism over competing in girls' track and field events, is scheduled to compete today in 3 events. There is a wind advisory in effect starting at 11 o'clock this morning. Wind gusts of up to 55 miles an hour are expected in the Apple and Lucerne Valleys. We are going to check the 605 when we come back.
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15: Coming up after 4 o'clock Monday on the John Cobalt Show, we're going to have the L.A. Fire Department Union President, Freddy Escobar, on. He's filed a federal lawsuit against Karen Bass, saying Bass smeared him. And we'll talk about it with Freddy Escobar after 4 o'clock on the John Cobalt Show.
16: Dean Sharp, the House Whisperer, here to help you take your home to the next level. Thanks for joining us on the program. And it is an all calls Saturday morning. Here is the number to reach me. We've got room on the board for you. 833-2-ASK-DEAN. 833-2-ASK-DEAN. It's just that simple. 2-ASK-DEAN. 833, the numeral 2, and then you just spell out Ask Dean. All right, let's go back to the phones. I want to talk to Braden. Braden, welcome home.
17: Hey, Dean. I've actually spoken to you before about this, about counter heights and whatnot, because my wife and myself are about a foot and a half difference.
16: A foot and a half? Holy cow. That's a good spread there.
17: Well, not a foot and a half. A foot and 3 inches, maybe.
16: Okay. All right.
17: So what we're looking at is we are actually constructing our new home from the ground up, and we're going into the kitchen design side of it.
16: Yeah.
17: And cabinet heights and counter heights are obviously very different between the two of us.
16: Yep. Yeah.
17: So, I would like to go full ceiling height with the cabinets.

0: Just, I don't like the dust collector up top, you know?
1: Yep. Okay.
0: So my question is, aesthetically, how does that, what are your thoughts on that?
1: Okay. So first of all, I got to know what the ceiling height is. You're building your own home. Are we look, does this kitchen have an 8 foot ceiling, a 9 foot ceiling, a 10? What do we got?
0: It's 8 foot.
1: Okay. So, my
0: wife is 5 foot. So,
1: yeah. So she's not reaching the top of those cabinets.
0: Yes.
1: Not without a step stool. Now, how tall are you? Okay. Wait, I should be able to figure this out. You're 6'3".
0: 6'2".
1: Okay. Rapid. All right.
0: Yeah.
1: So, you know, so you are reaching the top of the cabinets, but you're not actually reaching into those cabinets. You're both going to need a step stool when it comes to full storage up there. And so I always tell people that that's sort of the equalizer when it comes to that. I'm 6'3", and I can always grab stuff that's at the front of the 8 foot tall cabinet, but I'm not, you know, if I've got to get back, you know, 6 or 7 inches back to whatever is back behind it, I'm not reaching that thing because, you know, standing flat footed, I can touch with my fingertips the 8 foot ceiling up above me, but I'm not reaching into cabinets. So you're both going to need a step stool to get to that storage. When we do 8 foot tall cabinets, which we do all the time, that's actually usually the practical maximum. I tell people anyway, that top shelf is still going to be accessed for most people, unless you're an NBA player, with a step stool along the way. So that's not really a reason not to go that tall. The reason to go that tall is simply to maximize storage. And if you don't want the shelf up there, and the uplighting effect, which is also a really cool vibe. But, you know, an 8 foot ceiling is not a tall ceiling. It's not even what we would call by today's standards the standard ceiling, because that's moved up to 9 feet. So just, you know, it's a modest ceiling. It's what I've got in our kitchen as well, just an 8 foot ceiling. The vast majority of folks have 8 foot ceilings in their kitchen. And so the idea of running cabinets all the way to the ceiling line is it's not a bad idea at all, because it gives you that additional in-kitchen storage. You just don't plan on accessing the stuff on those upper shelves on a regular basis. That's the key there.
0: And aesthetically, what would you say, your cabinet, and have
1: a
0: top or straight
1: up? You know what, Braden, you're starting to break up there a little bit. Let's do this. We're up against a break. I want to answer that question, and let's see if we can get a little bit of better connection for you. So I'm going to pop you on hold, and when we come back, we will talk further about your cabinet questions, height, countertops, the aesthetics, the whole thing. Happy to answer that question, but let's take a quick break, and we'll come back, and we'll figure out how to handle. By the way, Tina and I have about, we have 11 inches between us. I'm 6'3", she's 5'4", so we are well familiar with the height differential in kitchen needs. So we'll talk about it on the other side. You're home with Dean Sharp, The House Whisperer.
2: I'm Heather Brooker, live from the KFI 24-hour newsroom. The Israeli military says an airstrike in Gaza killed a Hamas military leader. Israel says Izz al-Din al-Haddad was one of the last surviving planners of the October 7th attacks. Those attacks resulted in the deaths of 1,200 people in Israel and led to the war in Gaza. Gaza health officials say Israel's response has killed more than 71,000 people. Police in Montebello are investigating a deadly house fire as a possible domestic violence case. Investigators say Rosie Borquez and her 13-year-old son, Atiel, were killed after flames tore through a home early Wednesday morning. The woman's boyfriend, who has not been identified, also died after suffering severe burns. Police believe he started the fire. A friend tells KTLA that Borquez and the boyfriend met 8 months ago on TikTok.
3: He called and tell him, leave my wife alone, leave my lady alone. But she never told me that he said that he's going to do something bad to him or to her.
2: Investigators say they are working to find out what happened in the days and hours before to help identify a motive. A judge has ordered Huntington Beach to pay $160,000 in penalties for allegedly failing to follow state housing laws. The city will also face $50,000 a month starting in June until it complies. Governor Newsom and Attorney General Rob Bonta sued the city in 2023, accusing it of refusing to plan for more affordable housing. The Federal Reserve says, meet the new boss, same as the old boss for now.
4: Jerome Powell is in charge of the Federal Reserve for a bit longer. The board voted to keep Powell as chair pro tem until Kevin Warsh is sworn in as the new head. Powell's term as chairman is officially done, but his time as a board member ends in 2028. He says he's staying on the board to preserve its political independence. Powell was chosen by Trump during his first term in the White House, but the second administration launched an investigation into Powell over renovations at the Reserve's headquarters in D.C. That investigation was suspended to make way for Warsh's approval as the new chairman this week. Michael Crozier, KFI News.
2: 9 to 6, actress Marsha Gay Harden will be honored at the Los Angeles LGBT Center's annual gala in Hollywood. The center says Harden will receive its Vanguard Award for her advocacy for LGBTQ plus communities and her support of her three queer identifying children. We've got a crash on the 710.
5: At Del Amo Boulevard in Long Beach, that crash is taking up the carpool and two left lanes. You're jammed now from the 91 freeway. Heading through South LA, the 110 northbound before Exposition, a crash is in the right lane. Multiple vehicles involved. That has you slow from Slauson. And as you make your way through Diamond Bar, still have a sig alert for the 57 northbound connector to the eastbound 60. That connector remains closed due to an earlier fatality crash. With Southern California's most accurate traffic reports, I'm Dave Joseph.
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0: Dean Sharp, the House Whisperer, here to transform your ordinary house into something truly extraordinary. Oh, yes, it can be done. Oh, yeah, for sure. And I'm thank you for joining us on the program today. This is where we take the time to show you the way. And you get to set the agenda on Saturday mornings. It's an all-calls Saturday morning. The number to reach me, 833-2-ASK-DEAN, 833-2-ASK-DEAN. I got Braden on the line. He had questions about, we're talking about his cabinetry that they're planning out for their new home. By the way, Braden, congratulations on building the new house.
1: Thank you.
0: 8-foot ceiling in the kitchen, and I can hear you much better now. So shoot me your next question.
1: All right. So I want to go full cabinet height up to the ceiling.
0: Yeah, yeah.
1: I don't want that dust collector up there. Sorry.
0: Yes.
1: I don't like that in the kitchen. So for that, obviously, my wife is shorter. And she can't reach that. Then we go to the countertop height, and we have a island in a open kitchen in our plans. How can we make that look so that it's tall enough for me, but short enough for her? In some areas, and make that aesthetically pleasing.
0: Okay. Sometimes we can split the island height and change it up depending on the configuration. This is where you really want to talk to a really good kitchen designer and work through the aesthetics of the kitchen. I am a huge fan of multi counter heights in a kitchen. I love to cook. Tina and I love to cook. And sometimes
1: we have a 10 burner stove that we have on order right now.
0: So you guys love to cook.
1: Yeah. Well,
0: clearly. So here's the thing. Okay. So first of all, I'll just give you the rule. The rule is this: the optimal countertop height, right, is going to vary between the two of you, but it may not vary as much as you think. The optimal countertop height for prep work, and that's really the heavy labor in the kitchen, not so much over the cooktop or anything like that. According to the American Culinary Institute, the ergonomics have been worked out. You both stand upright, fully upright. You both bend your elbows to 90 degrees so that your hands are out in front of you at 90 degrees, and you measure 4 inches below that bent elbow. That is, for that individual, the ultimate prep height for a countertop, okay? So now, that doesn't mean that anything above or beyond below that is awful. It just means that's the ultimate. That means you could stand upright. For me, that's about a 42-inch countertop, okay? And that's just, I mean, I can stand fully erect without having to bend my back that little
1: bend
0: bit that makes a huge difference for me spending like 6 hours in the kitchen, right? For Tina, it's lower than that, okay? When she bends her elbows, it's a lower countertop than that. But we compromised on our island height at kind of the midway, and so our island is, I think, at 40, maybe 40 and a half inches, which honestly is plenty tall for me and very, very comfy. I don't, you know, notice the inch difference of from optimal to that. And Tina really likes it at that height as well. So the two of you should measure up and play around with certain heights, level heights, you know, test it out with an adjustable table or whatever and figure it out and see if you can't arrive at a comfortable compromise for the island height. But the fact of the matter is there's the other way to go is that there are, you know, every great kitchen, in my opinion, now has specialized countertop heights. 36 is the standard. 36 is where the sink is going to sit. And 36 is the standard height for like a 10 burner freestanding range or anything like that. That's kind of the standard. And that works, especially, you know, you want it below optimal prep height for for pots and pans going on the burner. Yeah, there's a
1: difference between cutting and cooking.
0: Yep. Exactly. And then for baking purposes, you want it even lower. Actually, you want the kitchen table, which is 30 inches, because if you're kneading dough and things like that, you really want to get up on top of that dough with the locked elbows and really be able to put your weight into it. So for baker's kitchens, we put a lot of counters, or at least some of the counters, at 30 inches. And if we've just got the full orbed cooking experience, and in the same kitchen, we'll have 36, 30, and 40 plus inch countertops, all depending on the activity that's taking place there. And the uniformity of counter heights is a myth when it comes to an attractive, sexy kitchen. The fact of the matter is, customizing them and having stations that fit everybody along the way, there's absolutely 100% nothing wrong with that. You just incorporate it into the design in a way that aesthetically really, really works well for the kitchen. It can take some effort and some creativity, but you can figure it out. And if it's just the big, bold island, which is probably where most of the prep work will happen, then you guys should consider that compromise, that halfway point in between your optimal and hers. Because even though there's more than a foot difference between you, because your arms are likely longer and your elbows to your torso and hers are shorter, there's probably less of a difference between your optimal countertops than you think. But that's the test. 4 inches below the bent elbow, and then figure out where you can meet in the middle.
1: I actually greatly appreciate that, because I was thinking we need to keep everything level, but I like that idea of different heights.
0: Yeah, yeah. Talk about breaking up a kitchen in a really, really sexy way. I mean, and it's kind of our standard approach. It has been now for well over a decade for Tina and I, and we're a little bit ahead of the curve when it comes to those things sometimes, but we're seeing other designers set up kitchens exactly the same way. I've always said whoever designs the kitchen, whoever does the most cooking in the kitchen, they're the ones who get to do the layout. And the fact of the matter is, when we've got a couple that both enjoy cooking in the kitchen, then why not break it up into stations? You know, every executive kitchen on the planet, all right? And that was one of the things that really changed my approach to kitchen design. I started touring the kitchens of restaurants and seeing that back in the kitchen in a really good restaurant, there are all of these countertop heights, right? There's prep stations, there's cooking stations, there's kneading and dough stations. They're all at different heights. And I'm like, why can't we do this in residential kitchens? And it turns out they're sexy as heck. All right. Braden, thanks for the call, bud. Good luck on that. Don't hesitate to call back when more questions arise in regards to that custom home of yours. Wonderful, wonderful opportunity. All right, y'all, when we come back, more of your calls. You're home with Dean Sharp, the House Whisperer.
2: I'm Heather Brooker, live in the KFI 24-hour newsroom. Here is the latest. A pedestrian was hit and killed this morning on the Santa Ana 5 freeway in East L.A., a Maldivian military diver has died while searching for the bodies of 4 Italian divers. And Latino entertainers, activists, and cultural leaders will gather tonight in West Hollywood for La Cena, Los Angeles, an annual celebration recognizing Latino influence in entertainment, advocacy, and business. We are going to talk about weather, Southland weather from KFI, from the Odoo.com Weather Center. 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It's going to be cloudy this morning, but clearing up to just partly cloudy. Highs will be around 70. 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We are going to check on the 57 when we come back.
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27: It's Scott Mitchell, Monday after 6 p.m. Disneyland has just filed confidential building permits for a new area. I know what it is. And I'll tell you Monday after 6. It's a big deal.
0: Dean Sharp, the House Whisperer. Thanks for joining us on the program this morning. It's an all-call Saturday morning. Before I take the next call, I just something hit me as I was sitting here during the break, and I realized there was one more thing I wanted to tell Braden. Hopefully, Braden is still listening. And y'all, Braden was our previous caller talking about custom cabinets in his kitchen for wanting full height kitchens. Now he's got a 8'4" ceiling height in his kitchen. And they were talking about the fact that, hey, we want the cabinets to go all the way up to the ceiling, which is great. But I just want to make this clear for everybody. And your cabinet person is going to catch this probably, you know, very likely, but just in case. You can't have full height cabinets in that kitchen in the sense that the cabinet boxes are literally going up and touching the ceiling. And here's why. If you have any full height pantries like that are floor to ceiling. Now, if it's just uppers, that's fine. Because uppers are disconnected and they just hang on the wall and you can put them at any level you want. But if you've got any full height cabinets, which most kitchens do, like from floor to ceiling, that's the kicker right there. That guy, you can't just that guy's going to have to come into the house horizontally because, you know, an 8 foot ceiling. An 8 foot cabinet has to come in through your front door, which is only 6'8" tall, 80 inches tall, has to be carried in horizontally. And then it has to be tipped up into place, which means that you don't allow for just the overall standard height of the cabinet. You have to measure the diagonal height of that cabinet because of the diagonal tipping differential, right? The cabinet is taller. It needs more room than 8 feet. An 8 foot cabinet needs about 8'3" in order to be tipped into place. So anyway, so my point is this. When we talk about full height cabinets, what we're doing is we're setting cabinets in that go up close to the ceiling, and then the last couple 3 inches are made up for with a piece of trim or molding that goes up to the ceiling. And that's always the wisest thing anyway. Give yourself the freedom of space there to make up for inequities, something unlevel on the kitchen floor, the material of the kitchen floor, a wave in the ceiling. You just give yourself space to accommodate the potential imperfections of the room so that you're not trying to wedge something in there. Now, in theory, you could use a full height cabinet there and squeeze it in. It's not wise, but you'd have to build it in two pieces so that so you don't have to tip it diagonally. Anyway, just wanted to make sure everybody understood. When we talk about like an 8'4" ceiling, is probably the biggest cabinet you could fit in there is 8'1", I'm thinking. But I would just go for an 8 foot cabinet in an 8'4" ceiling. And if you have an 8 foot ceiling, then you're going to go under 8 feet by about 3 inches or so in order to get those full height cabinets in place. Okay. I know I was nerdy and technical, but sometimes it just has to be said. John's been sitting on the horn here for a while now. John, welcome home.
1: Yes.
0: How can I help you, sir?
1: I have been living in a house since 2020. Block, first floor, first story, wood framing, second story.
0: Okay.
1: And I am noticing hairline cracks in the stucco. I have never worried. Go ahead. Sorry.
0: No. Go ahead. Finish.
1: We were approached when we first moved in about a class lawsuit against the subs about inferior stucco layering. I passed on it. And I was wondering what your opinion on when we paint the house, what do we do with the hairline cracks?
0: Gotcha. Now, where are the hairline cracks? I could guess, but I want to hear from you.
1: Well, I can only see on the first floor, but of different areas on the walls.
0: Are they kind of random, or are they coming off the corners of windows and doors? Is there a hairline crack that tends to appear between the first and second floor?
1: More on the surface. There's nothing around the windows.
0: Okay. All right.
1: I can't.
0: And are they?
1: Hairline.
0: Are they? are they, I mean, are they, I know their hairline, but are there a lot of them, like an unusual amount, or just, you know, there they are?
1: There they are. There's, they don't seem to be very many of them.
0: Yeah. Okay. Well, you are wise to pass on the class action suit because here's the thing. Stucco is concrete, and as I like to say, like we like to joke in the industry, there are only two kinds of concrete in the world, concrete that has cracks and concrete that hasn't cracked yet, because it's gonna. Hairline cracks
1: well,
0: are normal.
1: There is a third type.
0: Yeah, so now, go ahead.
1: There is a third type of concrete, and that's one that won't be stolen.
0: There you go. So the point is a hairline crack, or what we call spider cracking, is not a structural crack. It's a settlement crack. It happens. It'll continue to happen over the life of the home, less and less as the home gets older. It's really nothing to be worried about. We worry about cracks that open up, cracks where there's uplift, where there's a change from one surface level to the other. Those kinds of things. Hairline cracks are simply that. Now, could there be things that a builder can do to minimize the amount of cracking? Sure. You know, sometimes builders do things out of order. They'll stucco the house before they load the roof, and the additional weight on the roof will cause the house to settle prematurely and crack it, that kind of stuff. So, yeah, hairline cracks are never, unless they're just literally everywhere, they're nothing to worry about. When you paint the house, what you want to do is have the painters address those cracks with a flexible caulking. Caulk the cracks so that now you've got something in those grooves that is going to stretch and flex if it continues to shift. And then you paint the house and they'll go away. Or you can also choose to paint the outside of the house with a paint that has a somewhat elastomeric finish. And then that will continue to bridge any new cracks that show up. So you've got options. But a good paint job, even with standard high quality exterior paint and the right kind of caulking, should really make the cracks go away. And it shouldn't be an issue.
1: Yeah, these cracks are so hairline, I'm not sure if you could get any caulking or anything in them. So,
0: yeah. And again, that's great news, but you should still do it. In other words, what we'll do is we put some surface level caulking across the crack, smear it across the crack, and should it shift any further, it'll bridge it, it'll hold it, and it won't show up through the finish paint. And there you go. John, I know you were on hold for a while there. Thanks for hanging tight with me. Here we are at the end of another couple hours together. Great questions this morning, everybody. You were the star of the show, as you always are. If you did not get on with me today, you can call back tomorrow, mid-show. Big show, I take calls as well. Or call back next week and just let our screener know that, hey, I was on hold. I didn't get a chance to get on with Dean, and we will put you to the front of the line. Big show tomorrow. We're talking about outdoor stuff, all sorts of critical things for the outdoor of your house. Don't miss it from 9 to noon Pacific time. Until then, get out in what looks to be a gorgeous Southern California day and get busy building yourself a beautiful life. And we'll see you right back here tomorrow morning.
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2: Brazen burglary. I'm Heather Brooker, live from the KFI 24-hour newsroom. Masked burglars were caught on camera in the Mid-Wilshire area overnight.
4: They seemed like they were pretty professional because they were dressed in all black, hoodies, masks, gloves.
2: Homeowner Pete Carazzi told KTLA he scared off up to 5 suspects dressed in black who were allegedly trying to break into 2 homes overnight on Mullen Avenue. He says the group appeared professional and wasn't fazed even after being yelled at.
4: They were pretty brazen. They were, even when I yelled out, it seemed like they were just continuing what they were going to do.
2: He says he wants the city to get stricter laws and new leadership because of the recent increase in home burglaries. LAPD says no arrests have been made.
5: For them to cancel that, it's really sad.
2: Local students are upset that the city of Long Beach has canceled this weekend's Pride Festival and Teen Pride at Marina Green Park. City officials say organizers failed to provide enough information to safely permit the event. Pride organizers say they're deeply disappointed and are urging city leaders to help save the festival. The parade is still expected to move forward on Sunday. Two teens are under arrest after investigators say one intentionally swerved a dirt bike into a sheriff's deputy, causing him to crash his motorcycle in Santa Clarita. The teens took off after the incident near Avienda Rancho Tesoro and Duke Drive, but were caught within 2 hours. Neighbors say reckless driving in the area has become a growing problem.
5: Her daughter ride the e-bike and have all the friends hang out there, and they're just totally obnoxious.
2: The deputy was hospitalized for treatment of non-life-threatening injuries. Californians have until Monday to register for the June 2nd primary election. Secretary of State Shirley Weber says all active registered voters will get a mail-in ballot. Ballots must be returned by 8 p.m. on Election Day or be postmarked by then and received by June 9th. Voters who miss Monday's deadline can still register and vote in person through Election Day. It's still not clear yet what was accomplished during this week's summit in Beijing, where President Trump met with Chinese President Xi Jinping. ABC's Olivia Rubin says there's a lot of uncertainty about the war in Iran, with Xi not publicly committing to pressure Iran, its close ally, back to the negotiating table or reopen the Strait of Hormuz.
6: We feel very similar, right? We want that to end, and we don't want them to have a nuclear weapon.
7: Still, the president touted, quote, fantastic trade deals, like the purchase of soybeans, but giving few specifics.
2: The White House and Boeing say China has agreed to purchase 200 jets from the company, but Beijing has not made any announcements confirming the agreement.
8: Drop the knife!
2: The man believed to be the mastermind behind 20 terror attacks across the globe is now in the custody of U.S. federal law enforcement. Federal prosecutors are charging Mohammed al-Sadi, an Iraqi national, for carrying out some attacks allegedly in retaliation for the war in Iran.
27: Prosecutors linked al-Sadi to this stabbing in London that left two Jewish men, including an American citizen, seriously injured. This attempted arson at Bank of New York Mellon in Amsterdam. And this firebombing of a synagogue in North Macedonia.
2: ABC's Aaron Katursky says al-Sadi was apprehended this week in Turkey. Health officials say the recent hantavirus situation is contained with no signs of wider spread, according to CDC and WHO updates.
9: Yes, people can get back on cruises. The World Health Organization says global numbers remain very small with no sign of wider spread. And experts remind us this virus requires very close, prolonged contact to pass from person to person. So for everyday Americans, the risk is considered extremely low. Many doctors say staying informed is smart, but there's no need to worry right now. Monica Nelson, KFI News.
2: A woman in Santa Clarita had a special visitor on her doorstep.
10: It was so crazy. You could see the palm prints too outside the house.
2: Addie told KTLA that a brown bear was caught by her Ring camera, leisurely strolling onto her front porch. And her mom sent her the video.
10: And she sends me the video of the bear outside our house. And I thought it was like a joke or like AI or something. And it wasn't AI.
2: It certainly wasn't. She says they thought it was a package delivery, but they were actually very excited to see the furry visitor. Right now, we're going to check on an accident in Diamond Bar on the 60.
14: A transition road, 60 eastbound connector to the 57 northbound is shut down until further notice for a fatality accident investigation. One person was killed this morning in a two-vehicle crash, first reported right around 1:45. We're seeing just slight delays on the eastbound side of the 60 Pomona Freeway. On to the valley, 405 northbound just beyond Burbank Boulevard, an SUV crashed into a barrier and the left-hand lane is blocked. At that same location, you have Caltrans. They're working on the north 405 in the three right-hand lanes. It's a paving project between Burbank Boulevard and Victory Boulevard that goes until Monday at 5 a.m. Expect delays approaching this cone zone starting at Ventura Boulevard. Caltrans also working in another spot in the valley on the North 5, Golden State Freeway. The right-hand lane shut down for a landscaping project from Roscoe Boulevard to Sunland Boulevard. This goes for another hour. We're not seeing any delays through the cone zone. 14 southbound, that's the Antelope Valley Freeway just beyond Escondido Canyon Road. A two-vehicle collision clearing off the right shoulder. With Southern California's most accurate traffic reports, I'm Mike Morris.
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2: Southland weather from KFI. A bit cloudy this morning and then clearing up later on. It's going to be mostly cloudy. Highs will be around 70 in metro LA and OC. Upper 60s at the beaches. Mid-70s in the valleys and mid to upper 70s in the Inland Empire. It's going to be in the low 70s in the high desert. Right now, 63 in Brea, 65 Santa Ana, 62 in Glendale, and 63 in Manhattan Beach. 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

0: KFI AM 640. Bill Handel here. Saturday morning, and we start the show. And we got three lovely hours of hopefully I rip you a new one and tell you not only you have no case, but you're probably going to lose money and maybe even die or want to kill yourself as soon as you find out what information I give you. The phone number here, as always, 800-520-1534. Since it's the beginning of our first hour, the lines are always cleared, which means the lines are always open as we start the program. 800-520-1534. That's the number to call. I'm here until 11 o'clock, and then I continue taking phone calls, but we'll talk about that a whole lot later on in the show. So the number is 800-520-1534. This is Handle on the Law, marginal legal advice, where I tell you you have absolutely no case. Okay, this is one of these federal employees, these high-end federal employees. This one has to do with the head of the USDA, United States Department of Agriculture, a woman by the name of Brooke Rollins. And she's being sued by the National Federation of Federal Employees, about 100,000 federal workers across various agencies. In addition, several individual USDA employees and accuse Rollins of, sending increasingly proselytizing communications to the entire USDA workforce. Promoting her brand of Christian beliefs and theology. Now, keep in mind, this is a captive audience. Here you have the secretary issuing a email, and everybody gets it, and you don't ignore an email from the secretary of the Department of Agriculture. So since she became secretary in February of 2025, she started sending out emails, including one, and this was on Independence Day, calling for God's protection of and favor towards the United States. Now, that alone is, a little bit iffy because the Constitution, which controls everything in our country, that is the laws, does not mention God in any way. It is completely agnostic. And what happens is Christians in particular, what they do is reference the Declaration of Independence as the creation of our government, of our country, and therefore we're a Christian country. Well, you can say whatever you want, but it's the Constitution that controls no God in the Constitution. So she is calling for God's protection of and in favor towards the U.S. It all also references a Christmas email. And now this is an accusation in which she said in part, and I quote, God gave us the greatest gift of all, the gift of his son and our savior, Jesus Christ, who came to free us from our sins and open the door to eternal life. Yep. And the email also talked about, quote, the very real trials and hardships we face, and sin and death do not get the last word. And I'm going to quote again, continuing with the email. So like the very first disciples to encounter our risen Lord in the upper room almost 2,000 years ago, this Easter led us to be alive with hope, full of paschal joy, and confident in the mission of each of us that has been called for. Well, yeah, government employee proselytizing a Christian belief or her Christian belief to employees of the Department of Agriculture, that's a little tough. That's a little tough. First of all, separation of church and state, that's a problem. Second of all, you have a situation where here you are, you employees, and you're going to hear from me as a Christian. And I'm going to tell you about how you should adhere to the principles as set down by Jesus Christ, our Savior. Yep, that lawsuit is going to fly big time. Now, let me ask you. Normally, I'd say this is ridiculous. on its face, and the courts would order her to stop immediately. But we have a Supreme Court, and this no doubt will go up, because no matter who wins or loses on this one, the appeals are going to go right up, whether the Supreme Court hears the case or not. And I don't know the answer to that. Sometimes when you have an appellate court decision and the court, the Supreme Court simply doesn't want to hear it. They do not grant certiorari. That means they don't grant that they are going to hear the case, which is most of the time. You know, the court hears maybe 70, 80 cases a year, and there are thousands that are submitted to the Supreme Court. So if the Supreme Court does not want to hear it, then the appeals court, the Court of Appeals, that decision it reigns and will, in fact, be the law of the land in this effect, or at least in the district. These are district courts. So the Court of Appeals for the first district is Western U.S. For the ninth district is the Eastern U.S. So at least in those districts, the appeals court, that rule controls. So that's why everybody wants a Supreme Court decision. Under this court, Supreme Court, if they take it, I think that they would uphold her ability to say that, because freedom of religion is now the most important thing, far more than separation of church and state. And she is simply arguing her freedom of religion in writing those emails. And I think the court is going to say that supersedes almost everything. Okay. All right. Now, a quick word about your privacy online. I mean, everything is about you is available. Your home address, where you work, where you bank, what you buy, where, court records, accident history, insurance companies, their information. Don't forget about your DMV info, your credit score, your social media. I mean, I could go on for an hour. It's all out there, and it is not hard to get. And are you ready for this? It gets worse, because all of your information is collected by hundreds of data brokers and then gets sold to anyone who wants to buy it. 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And that's what Incogni does. 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
1: Here's the latest. Sentencing is set for August 5th for a 24-year-old man convicted of first-degree murder of an off-duty Monterey Park police officer. Superior Court judge has ordered the city of Huntington Beach to pay penalties of about $160,000 and an additional $50,000 a month beginning in June for the city's alleged failure to comply with state housing law. And two lanes in each direction of the Glen Anderson Freeway in South LA will be temporarily closed this weekend as part of Metro's I-105 Express Lane project. We're going to check the 15 when we come back.
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12: 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And welcome back. 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Gilbert, hello, Gilbert. Welcome to the show.
13: Good morning, Bill. My sister is the trustee of my mom and dad's estate, and I've asked her on several occasions during, could I please see a living trust? Well, what she does, Bill, she brings out the quitclaim deed, and I tell her, hey, that's not what I wanted. And the attorney that handled the mom and dad's estate, Bill, I called him up and he said, she has to show me a copy. And I've been as polite and cordial as I can about it. And it's getting kind of old. I keep asking her and I'm just not getting to see the living trust. What can I do, Bill?
12: Okay, a couple of things. First of all, she has to show you the copy under certain circumstances. And that's it. And usually... the settlor, and that is your mom and dad, I'm assuming, that left the money, they have to die. Okay? And she's got six. Are they dead yet, by the way?
13: Oh, Bill, dad is dead. Mom's got dementia. She's 100 years old, and she's probably going to go live for another 5 years.
12: All right. So she's effectively dead, but that's another wrinkle because you have to declare her incapacitated, and someone's got to go in and make the decisions for her. Here's the bottom line, is that in California, the trustee has 60 days in which to not give you the copy of the trust. And it is, there are some exceptions to that. So what you have, and here's what I do with my trust, okay? Do I have a duty, or does my trustee have a duty to turn over the trust to my beneficiaries? Probably not until I'm dead for 60 days. So here's what I did to protect my beneficiaries, is a copy of that trust went to everybody, the trustee, the lawyer that wrote the trust, a file of it, my computer. I sent a copy of it up to the cloud, and enough people have the trust that you don't have to worry about it. You should be able to get it. Now, if the trustee refuses to get it, you're a beneficiary, you can file a lawsuit, and a court will order the trustee to turn it over to you. Because not showing you

0: copy of the trust within that 60 days is really flaky. Something's going on. And if you assume and you have a legitimate reason to tell the court you're a trustee, the court will order your sister to turn it over. But the fact that she won't and you're a beneficiary, man, I don't get it. I even send my beneficiaries a copy of the trust because it's no secret. Here's what I'm leaving. And the other thing is the safe deposit box. I have one in there, too. So you get to go to court. And here's the fun part. Are you ready for this? Is that okay. You sue her and the estate is going to probably defend her. So do you know where she lives?
1: Oh, yeah.
0: Break in and steal it. Just break in. And if the attorney, I'm surprised the attorney doesn't have a copy of it. The attorney who wrote the trust.
1: Yeah, well, yes, he does, Bill, but he says he can't release a copy unless Doreen, my sister, says, she has to grant permission, and she has not done that.
0: Well, it's court time. You can wait till the 60 days. Do you think she's going to screw you out of the money?
1: Bill, I think the reason she's not showing it to me, Bill, is because she's going to lose her comfort zone. She's never moved out. The umbilical cord never got
0: okay, that's cut. Screwing you out of the money, money that you would normally get. Fair enough. Now, she can argue not showing you the trust because I have to prove to the bank, I have to prove to everybody that I'm the trustee. So let's say she wants to move a bank account that's in the name of the trust or a piece of property. She has to show the death certificate of the settlor, the people who wrote the trust, your parents, and she has to show a copy of the trust that she is the trustee. And then it goes, if you're going to a bank and then it goes up to management, it goes up the food chain. So you're much better off just threatening her with her life. I mean, that's it. You know, you don't send me the trust, it's going to hurt you very, very much. That's what I would do. Now, I wouldn't outright threaten her. You can't threaten her and say, I'm going to kill you, but you can say it's not going to be pleasant for you. You know, sort of just go under the table. Hey, I have a friend of mine who knows a guy, Guido, and he has baseball bats. That's what I would do. And of course, I would go to prison. But hey, what can I tell you? 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
2: Long Beach officials have canceled the city's Pride Festival just before it was set to begin last night. The city says Long Beach Pride didn't submit required safety documents needed to inspect stages, electrical systems, tents, and emergency exits. The move has taken many who were planning on attending the festival by surprise. This man tells KTLA he and his friends drove all the way from the Inland Empire.
3: We were watching it on the TV from our hotel room, so we were like, what's going on?
2: Long Beach Pride's president says she is deeply disappointed and wants the city to find a way to save the event. The Pride Parade is still set for tomorrow morning. LAPD officers shot a man in Boyle Heights with a 40-millimeter foam round after police say he refused commands to drop a large knife and advance towards officers early this morning. The suspect was hospitalized and is in stable condition. No officers or anybody else was hurt. The $10 billion lawsuit that President Trump filed for the leak of his 2019 tax returns is going to be dropped in return for the U.S. government creating a fund that will review claims of people who allege they were victims of weaponization by the government. ABC's Catherine Falders says it's an unprecedented situation in which Trump, as a private citizen, is effectively suing his own administration.
4: Democrats and Trump's critics have called this extortion, a way to steal money from the U.S. government by suing the government that he runs. We'll have to see how this ultimately does play out.
2: Possible applicants for compensation include convicted January 6th defendants. Saturday Night Live is wrapping up season 51 with a bang. SNL alum Will Ferrell will be hosting with legendary Paul McCartney as the musical guest. The finale airs tonight at 11:30 on NBC. Let's take a look at your drive this morning. Looks like we got an accident on the 110.
5: Making it pretty tough as you drive through South L.A. on the northbound side of the 110 before Exposition Boulevard. A two-vehicle collision blocks the three right-hand lanes. You have a solid backup to Gage Avenue. In the Valley, 405 northbound just past Burbank Boulevard, an SUV crashed into a barrier. The left-hand lane was blocked, but everything now has been cleared away. And the North 405, you're slow from Ventura Boulevard up to Sherman Way. Also in the Valley, in Studio City, East 101 before Laurel Canyon. Watch for wood debris in the middle lanes. With Southern California's most accurate traffic report. I'm Mike Morris.
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0: KFI, Handel here. It's a Saturday morning. Phone number, 800-520-1534. 800-520-1534. Welcome back. Handle on the Law. Tommy, you're up. Hello, Tommy. I hear noise in the background.
19: Hey, I think you're calling me, Tony?
0: I am. Yeah, I am.
19: Oh, thank you. Sorry about that.
0: No, it's okay.
19: I had to switch over. But so my question is, okay, I'm a felon from 35 years ago. No significant anything, a DUI like 10, or no, geez, that'd even be almost 20 years ago. When I go on trips with my friend who has a concealed carry permit, he leaves the gun in the car. We go to the gas station, whatever. We go in somewhere to eat. Most of the time, he'll leave the gun in the car when we're out of state. And if I get back to the car before him, am I in possession?
0: Yep. Very pleasant. If you are not allowed to carry a weapon or have a weapon with you, in the car means the same as, let me see, in the car. That what it means. That's what it means. So that's considered possession. So he's got to take it with him. Or lock it in the trunk. That way you could probably get away with that. You don't want to do that. Let me ask you a question. This was a felony 20 years ago.
19: Mine was 35 or something like that.
0: Okay. 35 years ago. And you were convicted of, what was the crime?
19: Possession with intent to deliver.
0: Deliver what?
19: Meth.
0: Oh, meth. Okay. So when you went to trial, it was a very quick trial, I'm assuming. Or if you pled guilty.
19: Yeah, it was a mandatory minimum. Here's your time. Go do your time.
0: Oh, how long were you doing your time?
19: Extra, 2 years.
0: You spent 2 years in prison?
19: Yeah.
0: Wow. And I'm assuming you never suffered from constipation since. Okay. Fair enough. Since it was so long ago, you know what? You might be able to have it knocked down, under certain circumstances. And if it's a misdemeanor, I think you're going to be okay. And you can carry your own gun and rob, stores. That's the answer. Okay. David. Hello, David.
20: Hey, Bill.
0: You were getting slighted as a delay today. Hey, David. Welcome.
20: Thank you, sir. So I've been a civil servant for better part of 20 years now, working in the same capacity in physical security, although my title is actually anti-terrorism officer. I've never done anything that pertains to physical security, but the organization that I represent never changed the position description to better align with anti-terrorism rather than physical security. And rather than send me to any formal school, they've decided to make all physical securities obtain a certification through another entity, which personally I think is garbage. But it also says in the guidance that's provided by the organization that the incumbents that are already serving in the capacity of that position do not need to obtain the certification. Yet they tried to force one of my colleagues to take it. He was unsuccessful in taking the exam, and they fired him after 15 years of dedicated service.
0: Okay.
20: So they're trying to do the same thing to me, and I'm wondering if I have a case for either hostile work environment, because it goes far beyond
0: that. Yeah, you
20: that,
0: might. No, you might.
20: They do actually terminate me, a wrongful termination suit.
0: Yeah, I would think so. And here is why. Redoing the description is not a problem. They can redo the description all they want. They also can.
20: They reinstated it last month.
0: I don't know if that matters, because they're allowed to go ahead and redo, saying the job that you had is now the job that you have. They can transfer. The big issue is you being grandfathered in and not having to take the additional course. That, if it's a law, if it's a policy that you don't have to take that course because you're grandfathered in and they force you to take it, that's when it becomes an illegal move, because they're straight out in violation of their own policy. So that's where you're going to go. And hostile work environment, I don't know about that. But just violation of their own policy. And I think it'd be a wrongful termination. Well, let me ask you a question, just practically speaking. How big a deal is it for you to take that course?
20: I took it and passed it. Okay,
0: then you're fine.
20: But there's also... But there's also a requirement to maintain the certification, which is amounts of online courses.
0: All right, so you do it. Big deal.
20: But
0: you like your job?
20: Well, it's not a. Not really. It's not
0: okay.
20: A
0: then quit. You know, wait until see if you can resign and keep whatever benefits. Yeah, let's get practical for a moment. Take the damn course. I look at for me to continue giving legal advice, bad legal advice on the air, and I don't practice law. I still have to keep my continuing education of the bar, where I have to take 30, 40 units or whatever every 2 years. And can I argue? Yeah, but I don't practice law. Well, in order to keep your license, just do it. Just do it. It's not that big a deal. I don't understand where people go with that. I really don't. Sometimes, it's just a practical measure. For God's sake. you know, you have a problem with your neighbor, and here's the way you work it out. Well, could he do this? Yeah, but okay. Now what? You know, big, big deal. All right, Kevin. Hello, Kevin. Welcome.
1: Good morning, Bill. How are you?
0: Yes, sir. Yes, sir.
1: All right. My son was rear-ended a while back. He was transported to the hospital for treatment. We got a lawyer, and as a result, they settled for $30,000. But what happened was the lawyer took 10% of the or 30% of the $30,000 at the top, and then informed my son that he had to pay like $13,500 to the chiropractor, the pain management doctor, and all these different stuff that he had to do. He ended up getting $6,500. Now, we thought that after all the medical bills were paid off, then that's what was left. The lawyer got a third. Is that
0: right? No, the lawyer can take it off the top. Yeah. Okay. What you need, if there is a, this is why I suggest handleonthelaw.com, because these are lawyers who understand that. They wouldn't let a client walk away with, such little money. They should negotiate with a chiropractor. I'm assuming that, your son went to a chiropractor that was suggested by the lawyer. The lawyer has a lot of influence. Just cut a deal. But the bottom line is, they could do it. They could do it. And the only argument is, you went to the wrong lawyer, unfortunately. And there are plenty of wrong lawyers out there, Kevin. Plenty of them. That's why I have the website, because this is the problem when I say there's some good lawyers out there, and then there are not some good lawyers out there. And then there are lawyers that really take care of their clients, and that is the first priority. And then there are lawyers that don't. And it's tough. I mean, who do you know to go to? Well, if you listen to this show, I certainly give you an answer. Here's something else in where you can really be adversely affected. You know, by now, there's no such thing as privacy online. I mean, we all know that. Everything, and I mean everything about you, is available online. Your home address, where you work, where you bank, what you buy, where, court records, accident history, and... how about this? Your DMV information, your credit score, your social media, and boy, that list goes on and on. 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And you're ready for this? It gets worse than that, because all of your information is collected by hundreds of data brokers and then gets sold to anyone who wants to buy it. 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
2: Here's the latest. Two teens are under arrest after investigators say one intentionally swerved a dirt bike into a sheriff's deputy, causing him to crash his motorcycle in Santa Clarita. Torrance will continue its decades-long Armed Forces Day tradition today with a parade and community celebration honoring the nation's military. 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Sounds like a good time. Cell phone weather from KFI. It's going to be cloudy this morning, then clearing up. High's going to be around 70 in Metro LA and OC. 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Get in the zone. We're going to check the 60 when we come back.
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19: 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Handle here on a Saturday morning. Phone number 800-520-1534. Welcome back. 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Hello, Paul. Welcome.
20: Hey, good morning. Good morning, Jim.
19: Yes, sir.
20: Hey, so...
19: Go ahead.
20: I thought maybe we could have a quick discussion about the...
19: Okay, I see on the screen what you want to talk about. Usually I don't do this where I talk about constitutional issues in hypothetical, but you have a good question, so I'm going to let it go. Go ahead.
20: Sure. Yeah, of course, my proclamation is that show me in the Constitution where it says that we have no, that there is a separation of church and state.
19: Right.
20: And you're going to cite, of course, Congress shall make no law.
19: That is correct. And that's exactly what I'm going to cite.
20: Yeah, it's actually not accurate, because if you look at all the founding documents, how Congress even held themselves by saying prayer.
19: Okay, let me interrupt you right now, Paul. Right? Let me interrupt you. The Supreme Court has decided that is connected with the separation of church and state. That's what the Supreme Court has ruled. They didn't ask you, Paul. They didn't ask me. They don't care what Paul has to say about this, but there has been case after case after case that this clause in the Constitution means there will be separation of church and state. You can declare, you can say all you want. Well, the Founding Father said this. Well, the Founding Father said this. Well, let me tell you, whatever the Founding Father said, the Supreme Court interprets it. That's the Constitution.
20: Well, yeah, but also you the principles are based upon.
19: Stop it. Paul, take it up. There's Paul versus nine people in the Supreme Court. Paul, I understand that your opinion overrides the Supreme Court. I get that, Paul. And your interpretation overrides the Supreme Court. I get it, Paul. But that's just not reality. Hey,
20: what's reality is what evidence we have.
19: No. What's reality is what the court says, not what Paul says.
20: Well, really? So the court doesn't ever get it wrong. The court.
19: Okay, they don't get it wrong until they don't get it wrong, Paul, because no one cares about what you think. Nobody cares about it,
20: really?
19: Paul, except Paul.
20: Nobody. Well, what about the founders?
19: The founders didn't care what Paul has to say. The founders set up that the Supreme Court shall determine the interpretation of what the Constitution is.
20: You're speaking around it. You're not really wanting
19: Paul. I'm speaking around it. Paul. Okay, now you're just talking stupidity. The Constitution specifically says that language, and the court specifically said that when Congress shall make no law respecting an establishment of religion, what the Supreme Court said, this is what they meant. Okay, you're done.
20: No.
19: You're done, Paul. You know, it's over. Don't give me that the court is wrong. Don't give me how Paul interprets it in a different way. I mean, that's just stupidity. That's stupidity. I mean, no, the court is wrong. I will tell you what the law says. I will tell you what the Constitution means. Please. Okay. Linda. Hi, Linda. Welcome.
2: Yes, I went to a dentist last year to get a crown put on my tooth, and it was extremely painful. I even told the guy, I said, are you sure you didn't damage a root? And he said, no. But now that it's been a couple of months, it is very painful at the tooth next to the one he fixed. And I talked to my neighbor. She's a dental assistant, and she said, yes, they can do that. They can damage a root next to the one they're fixing.
19: Okay.
2: So I was just wondering, should I go back to him? Should I get a second opinion?
19: Well, first of all, you have to get a second opinion. Not from a dental assistant, by the way, Linda. No one cares what a dental assistant has to say. No, you go to another dentist who says, dentist number one screwed up, and this should not happen. And the problem is now you have a dental malpractice case because the dentist did a crown wrongly. I don't know what that is worth other than he has to replace the crown and redo it correctly, which I think you can do. But you're not going to get a lawyer to touch it, even though based on what you say, there's clearly malpractice there, dental malpractice. So I would go to another dentist, get an opinion, go to dentist number one and say, hey, dentist number one, I've been in incredible pain. I went to another dentist who said, yeah, this is a problem. Please fix it. And don't argue legal. Don't argue any of it. And just see if the dentist will do it. And if not, if the dentist says go pound sand, then it becomes a real issue. Then I would go to the dental board, whatever the dental board is, and file a formal complaint based on what dentist number two says. Because again, this is a practical issue. Unfortunately, dental practice took place, again, based on what you said. But legally, it's just not really clean. It's tough when there isn't enough money in it for a lawyer, and it's just too difficult. Now, you know, I've gotten case after case this morning. 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
8: Mom killed. I'm Heather Brooker, live from the KFI 24-hour newsroom.
9: So this is really a tragedy, and our staff are obviously impacted by this.
8: A community is in mourning today in Tustin, and her employer is speaking out. Family members have identified the woman killed in Thursday night's shooting as Sandra Rodriguez, a single mother of three from Anaheim. Police say she was walking back to her car after training at a new job when she was shot near 17th and Yorba Streets. Investigators say the gunman fled in a dark sedan and no arrests have been made.
10: Really sad that it's been canceled because I go to a school where there aren't many gay people, so getting to be to this Pride Festival, like, it helps me be able to be myself around more people like me.
8: The city of Long Beach has canceled this weekend's Pride Festival at Marina Green Park, saying organizers failed to provide enough information to safely permit the event.
11: Long Beach should be doing more to protect and uplift us, not taking away one of the most visible and meaningful experiences.
8: Pride organizers tell KTLA they're deeply disappointed and are urging city leaders to help save the festival. The parade and other Pride events are still expected to move forward on Sunday. A Superior Court judge has ordered the city of Huntington Beach to pay $160,000 in penalties over its failure to comply with California's housing law.
3: Along with an additional $50,000 in penalties per month beginning in June, the court orders a result of 2023 litigation in which Governor Gavin Newsom and State Attorney General Rob Bonta accused the city of not creating more affordable housing for residents and not complying with the state's housing law. Newsom's office put out a statement saying residents should be appalled by their leader's actions, which will cost the city hundreds of thousands of dollars in penalties. The courts also ordered Huntington Beach to adopt a compliant housing element by May 28th. Sharon Reardon, KFI News.
8: Californians have until Monday to register for the June 2nd primary election. Secretary of State Shirley Weber says all active registered voters will get a mail ballot. Ballots must be returned by 8 p.m. on Election Day or postmarked by then and received by June 9th. Voters who miss Monday's deadline can still register and vote in person through Election Day. A member of Congress says she thinks a lot of other members partake in the pot.
12: Ilhan Omar from Minnesota is the co-chair of the Congressional Cannabis Caucus. TMZ asked if she thought it was odd that no members of Congress were open stoners.
13: I think there are a lot of people who smoke cannabis in Congress.
12: She was asked if she gave President Trump any credit for where he is on cannabis.
13: I do. I think any step forward is a good step, but we need to go farther than where we are at right now.
12: She says she believes cannabis should be fully legal and doesn't know if the president is there yet, but she'd love to get him there. Michael Crozier, KFI News.
8: The Supreme Court is denying an emergency request from Democrats in Virginia. ABC's Rachel Scott says it's over the use of the new congressional maps ahead of the midterm election.
14: State officials had asked the justices to step in to allow the state to use a congressional map that was drawn by Democrats and recently approved by voters. The justices declined. The plan would have given Democrats a chance at gaining four more seats in Congress.
8: The appeal was considered a long shot bid since the justices typically defer to state courts when it comes to state laws. You've probably heard the seemingly ubiquitous Cars for Kids ads, but you won't be hearing them in California anymore.
15: A judge in Orange County pulled the plug on the ads. You know the ones, I'm not singing it. Ruling they violated false advertising laws. A California resident sued after donating his car and learning the bulk of the money actually goes to Orthodox Jewish programs focused on Jewish heritage camps and outreach. Based on the ads, the man believed his money was going to help needy kids. In her ruling, the judge said the charity's jingle concealed its primary religious and geographic focus. Any future ads must disclose where the money's going. And they can't include any kids. Mark Rauner, KFI News.
8: The charity has 30 days from the May 8th, 2026 court decision to pull non-compliant TV and radio ads from the airwaves. Right now, we've got an accident in North Hills on the 405.
21: Southbound side of the 405, just before Nordoff, it's a four-vehicle collision. No lanes are blocked. All four vehicles are on the right shoulder, and no delays approaching the accident scene. Repeating the good news out of the Brea Canyon, 60 eastbound transition to the 57 northbound was shut down for a fatality accident investigation. One person was killed this morning in a two-vehicle crash, first reported just after 1:45 a.m. That investigation is over, and the connector road has been reopened. No delays on the E60 Pomona Freeway heading to the Inland Empire. City of Commerce on the 5 northbound just before Washington. Watch for a broken down pickup truck blocking one of the middle lanes. You have a backup to Pioneer Boulevard. Caltrans working as we head farther north on the 5. They're wrapping up working on the North Golden State Freeway where the right-hand lane was shut down for a landscaping project between Roscoe Boulevard and Sunland Boulevard. The cone should be picked up. No delays through the North San Fernando Valley on the North 5. 110 northbound before Exposition. A two-vehicle crash should be cleared from the three right lanes. With Southern California's most accurate traffic reports. I'm Mike Morris.
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8: Southland weather from KFI. A bit cloudy this morning, and then it's going to be just a little bit cloudy later on today. Highs will be around 70 in Metro LA and OC, upper 60s at the beaches, mid 70s in the valleys. Highs will be in the mid to upper 70s in the Inland Empire and low 70s in the high desert. Right now, 66 in Orange, 66 Villa Park, 62 Calabasas, and 71 in Santa Clarita. 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
19: KFI! Good morning, everybody. Handle here on a Saturday morning right up until 11 o'clock. And then there's Rich DeMuro coming up at 11 to 2. And then Neil Saavedra, Fork Report. Neil's with me every morning, Monday through Friday, on the morning show. And today he is broadcasting the Fork Report, his foodie show. And he's going to be at the Wild Fork in Westlake, Thousand Oaks, I think he's going to be at. Anyway, it's out there in the West Valley, and it's worthwhile. Go there, have some samples, Wild Fork food. Ooh, tremendous. And it's meats like you can't believe. And that's so good. That sound like Donald Trump. You can't believe it. It's better than anything you can believe. And then the green egg is going to be there, a barbecue or grilling. It should be a lot of fun. I've done these or gone to these, and they're great fun. All right, phone numbers here on the legal show, 800-520-1534, top of the hour, always the best time to call, and the lines are generally open. 800-520-1534 is the number to call. This is Handle on the Law, marginal legal advice, where I tell you, you have absolutely no case. Now, one of the things about the Trump administration, and this is one of the bitches that I have about our president, is that for some reason, his cabinet appointments and his senior administration appointments, in many cases, have nothing to do with credentials or experience or any of that. It has to do with loyalty to the president. There it is. And it doesn't matter that you've had experience in the field or not. As long as you are loyal to the president, that's all it calls. That's all that matters. Well, one of those is RFK Jr. RFK Jr. is the Secretary of Health and Human Services, which oversees the CDC and all manner that medical in the United States. So what he did is post on X promising to end the U.S. Food and Drug Administration's, quote, aggressive suppression of alternate therapies of raw milk, ivermectin, psychedelics, and sunshine. And I'll tell you about that. That he said, we are going to stop the FDA from aggressively suppressing all of that, including sunshine. Well, what does he mean by that? Really, it means tanning beds. And what he wants to do is, first of all, explain how the FDA was limiting people's access to tanning beds. And a lot of dermatologists were completely dismayed, upset when the FDA proposed a rule that would have banned minors from using tanning beds, the indoor tanning lamps. So the rule, it was withdrawn, would have required, because he forced it to be withdrawn, would have required indoor tanning facilities to use a form acknowledging risk of cancer, early skin aging, and other health effects. Well, that's gone. The users don't have to sign that form anymore because this is part of Make America Healthy Again and has said regular sun exposure is a core principle of wellness. Okay, get it. But does that mean tanning beds? Not according to dermatologists, not according to medical experts. They're saying, no, tanning beds are not the answer. And RFK Jr. said, yes, they are. You can have sun exposure through regular use of tanning beds. And then, of course, you have media influencer encouraging followers to abandon sunscreen, even sunscreen, and build up what is called solar calluses or sun tolerance. So go ahead and use those tanning beds and don't even use sunscreen. And man, dermatologists are in an uproar with this, warning that the damage between sunburns and tans accumulate over a lifetime. And If early use of tanning devices and or too much sun plays a disproportionate role in the later risk of sun cancer. And furthermore, the Skin Cancer Foundation says there is no such thing as a solar callus. Wow. And the dermatologists have long cautioned indoor tanning lamps are dangerous, straight out. Now, is the FDA banning them? No. All they're saying is that minors can't use them. And there has to be an understanding of risk. For example, have cigarettes been banned? They have not. Now, minors can't smoke. And there has to be all kinds of warnings on cigarette packs. But the Health and Human Services Department cabinet under RFK is ending all that. I mean, crazy making, just completely insane is what's happening here. Man, I just don't get it. Okay, let's start with some phone calls. Maureen, hello, Maureen, you're up. Welcome.
4: Hi, good morning, Mr. Handel.
19: Yes, ma'am.
4: My friend is executor of her mother's trust.
19: Okay, nope. Stop right there. If it's a trust, your friend is the trustee. Executor is of a will. We have to always separate the two because we get them conflated. I know it's easy to do. Is there a trust involved or is there a will involved?
4: Yes, both.
19: Okay, both. Then you have a pour over. You have a pour over trust. But for the most part, everything is in a trust, correct?
4: Yes, everything.
19: Okay, got
4: trust.
19: It. So you have a trustee. Move ahead.
4: Okay, so my friend is the trustee of her mother's trust, and my friend is also equal beneficiary of the trust along with her brother. The person who's in charge, who's my friend, when that terrible day comes, wants to disperse the brother's half over 20 years because the brother never works and he's received money from the mother over 40 years and he can't manage the money.
19: Mm-hmm.
4: But the brother wants a lump sum.
19: Right,
4: now,
19: of course.
4: Can the trust be left open for 20 years to disperse it
19: yearly?
4: Yeah,
19: first of all, yes, a trust can go on for decades and decades. So that's not a problem.
4: Can the money be moved to a different kind of account? Because you
19: okay,
4: have
19: now, hold on a minute. Now comes the operative terms. What does the trust say? Does the trustee have power to move the money in the trust to an account in which the brother is paid for over the years? For example, my trust for my kids, they're not going to get a lump sum. There is no chance are they going to get a lump sum. It goes into an account that the trustee controls, and the trustee will then issue them a yearly or a monthly check, and they'll never see the principal. They're dead, then, and long after I'm dead, and then the money goes to the whales. And you know I hate whales. So go ahead.
4: Can my friend charge an administrative cost for
19: sure.
4: Is there a percentage?
19: Yeah.
4: I mean, that's a lot of work.
19: Yeah, absolutely. Absolutely.
4: What
19: now,
4: percentage?
19: If there's
4: so
19: nothing, unless the trust says that there will be no fee paid to the trustee. And again, let me tell you what my trust says. That there will be a reasonable amount of money paid to the trustee to oversee the trust. Because whatever money hourly is paid now, let's say it's $150 an hour, okay, or $75 an hour. Well, $75 an hour 20 years from now is very different than $75 an hour now. So just read the terms of the trust, but the trustee can't arbitrarily do that if either the trust is silent and the money goes one-third, one-third, one-third. If it's silent, no, the trustee can't do that. And the trustee can do what you want to do or what the two of you want to do only if allowed to by the trust instrument. Are your folks still alive? I'm assuming these are your parents, right?
4: Well, it's my friend's mother.
19: Okay, is she still alive? Is she still alive?
4: Mm-hmm, yes.
19: Okay, have her change the terms of the trust to be exactly what she wants. Have her go to a trust and estate lawyer and change it, because you can do anything with the trust you want. And so it all is controlled by that document, all of it. I'll tell you what is not controlled by a document is your privacy online. Everything, I mean everything about you is available out there. Your home address, where you work, where you bank, what you buy, where you buy it, court records, accident records, insurance claims, all of that. And don't forget your DMV information, your credit score, your social media, the list goes on and on. Now, can you do this? Well, there's a company out there that helps you do this. And by the way, it gets worse than that. 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
8: Here's the latest. An elderly Southern California couple may lose their home of over 37 years after their life savings were stolen in a sophisticated FBI imposter scam. And the man believed to be the mastermind behind 20 terror attacks across the globe is now in the custody of U.S. federal law enforcement. And a transgender athlete from Harupa Valley High School who's drawn protest and criticism over competing in girls' track and field events is scheduled to compete today in three events at the CIF Southern Section Division. We are going to check on the 110 when we come back.
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11: KFI Handle here. It is a Saturday morning right up until 11 o'clock. We do have lines open, 800-520-1534, 800-520-1534. If you have a legal question, feel free. Every show, we do a fair amount of trusts and estates wills. We do a fair amount of accident cases. We do a fair amount of my neighbor's tree is overgrowing and is on my side, that sort of thing. Same question, but different stories. Different stories, which is always fun. Welcome back. Oh, first of all, here is, before we get to the show itself, phone numbers right here, 800-520-1534. All right, welcome back. Handle on the Law, marginal legal advice, where I tell you you have no case. Hello, Steve. It's your turn.
12: Hey. Hello.
11: Yes, sir. Go ahead.
12: I'm currently scheduled to appear in court for 3:30.
11: Phone line is not really clear. It's a little bit garbled, or you're a little bit garbled. Let's try again. A little louder, a little better diction. Maybe a little slower. All right, let's try it again. All right, Steve, what's up?
12: Can you hear me now?
11: Well, yeah, sort of. We'll take it. It's okay. Right there on the edge.
12: Okay, three counts of petty theft. Do I need to hire a lawyer?
11: Three counts. This is your third go-round. Depends. It's the first case of three counts, correct?
12: Yes. Yes.
11: All right.
12: Yes.
11: Well, first of all, you talk to the DA, because I think they're not going to charge all three cases. Same store, different stores, same time,
12: same
11: different
12: store.
11: Times?
12: Same store.
11: Same
12: days.
11: Store. Okay, so you took three different items, correct?
12: Yes.
11: Yeah, they're not going to. No, they're not going to hit you with. No, they're not going to hit you. It's one count. They'll consolidate it because they always do that. And as far as you going to jail, Steve, have you ever had a roommate named Bubba before?
12: I have not.
11: Okay, well, enjoy yourself and just sit back and do a lot of yes sirs, whatever you want, sir.

0: No, you're not going to jail. You're going to be fine, especially it's a first time offense. They don't. The system does not like sending people to jail, to prison, because it's just a lot of money to keep these people just in jail. It's like $40,000-$50,000 a year. I mean, it costs plenty to do that. All right, Michelle, I've only heard this one before a few times. What can I do for you?
1: Hi, we had somebody out to help prep the family home for sale. Well, actually, we had him out to repair damage to the home after the plumbers did their repairs. And I made sure that he texted me the quote because he was trying to do everything over the phone. I said, no, I need it in writing, and he texted me. And then the job grew bigger. We had a similar leak, so I figured the repairs would be the same. It was actually less work to do the repairs and hang a couple fire.
0: Okay, all right, the repairs, the repairs are less work. And what happened?
1: So when we received the final invoice, it was over double what we expected.
0: Okay, so
1: I got it.
0: So he does work, and then he comes back, whatever work it was, and it's double what he quoted. Do I have
1: correct
0: that right? Okay, so now,
1: correct.
0: Was there a change order at all? Was there an additional email? Was there any additional conversation? Not that verbals mean anything in this case, but was any conversation of it's more work, it's more money?
1: We did it by text, the scope of the work.
0: Oh, and okay, so you agreed by text that there would be extra work.
1: Yes, he discovered another leak in the home.
0: Okay,
1: and
0: so what did you
1: work
0: think? Okay, so when he said there'll be extra work, you didn't think there was something amiss, that he would do it for the same amount of money?
1: Oh, no, we knew that the bill would grow by the amount based on quotes for the previous work. So if we had a leak,
0: is that what it said? Hold on. Is that what it said? The amount would grow based on what the previous work and the money paid. Did it say that specifically?
1: No. This was just casual conversation. Hey, there's a leak.
0: What exactly was the language in that second email?
1: It was just by text, and it was just going back and forth what he was doing for us. Oh, I'm going to rent fans. I'm going to.
0: Okay, so he talked about extra work. He talked about extra work.
1: Yes.
0: Did he give you a price at all for the extra work?
1: He didn't on those because it was sort of an emergency situation.
0: Okay, did he at any time give you a price for the extra work?
1: For some of it, but not for all of it.
0: Okay, well, here's what you're probably responsible for some of it, and maybe probably not for all of it. So you've got a couple of choices. You can not pay him the money beyond the sum of it. And how much was that? How much was beyond the sum of it?
1: Okay, we expected the bill to be around $3,600.
0: You're not answering the question.
1: I'm sorry.
0: Okay.
1: Yes.
0: What was the amount of money that the bill shows that on top of what he said the additional cost would be or the amount of work would be? How much money are you out that you shouldn't be paying?
1: $2,800.
0: Okay, got it. $2,800.
1: We tried to pay him.
0: Okay,
1: yes.
0: And he wouldn't take the money?
1: He's not cashing. No, I overnighted in payment. I have a tracking number. After 90 days,
0: all right, well, then you try to pay him. Then let him sue you. Let him sue you. And you go, here it is. Now, I'm assuming he's suing you because you didn't give him enough money. I assume that's the argument, correct?
1: No, he just ghosted me. I mailed payment.
0: All right, then you don't have to worry about it. Then don't worry about it. If you tried to pay him, let him try to sue you, and you go, here you go. I tried to pay him. Let him sue you. And if he puts a lien on the house, which sometimes happen, a contractor's lien, you argue that one. You move to expunge the lien and let him pay the attorney's fees. Okay, we've gotten a couple of cases this morning about personal injury, car accidents, actually. And here's the bottom line. I always ask two things. 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
2: Residents in a mid-Wilshire neighborhood are on edge after a group of masked burglars tried to break into two homes overnight. Police say as many as five suspects dressed in black were seen moving between homes on Mullen Avenue near West 8th Street shortly after midnight. A homeowner says he confronted the group while people were still inside the house, but it didn't stop them. The man, who says his own home has been hit three times in the last 4 years, he tells KTLA he thinks the city needs new leadership.
3: The mayor, the city officials, the stricter laws, because it doesn't seem like they're afraid at all.
2: The LAPD says the suspects ran off, possibly after hearing a police helicopter. The busiest commuter rail system in North America has been hit by a strike. 7,000 Long Island Railroad workers have walked off the job after a deal wasn't reached at midnight. ABC's Ike Ejiachi says the big question is, how long will it last?
4: The immediate impact is weekend travel. People coming into the city, big events, airport. But the real stress test will be Monday morning if no deal is reached. If that happens, this will be a very difficult commute for hundreds of thousands of New Yorkers across Long Island and New York City.
2: Union leaders say the dispute centers on unresolved pay issues and a demand for workers to contribute to health insurance. The Attorney General of Texas says he has settled claims against a children's hospital over transgender care for minors. Attorney General Ken Paxton says the deal includes creating what he calls the nation's first detransition clinic for patients he says were harmed by doctors. The hospital has not commented on the settlement. We got a Caltrans project on the 71.
5: On the southbound side of the 71, the two left-hand lanes are shut down for a Caltrans demolition project between Mission Boulevard and the 60 freeway. This goes until 3 o'clock this afternoon, and we're not seeing any delays through the cone zone on the south 71. Santa Ana Freeway and Commerce on the 5 northbound at Washington Boulevard. It's an accident involving a car and a couple of pickup trucks. The middle lanes are blocked. You have reduced speeds from the 605. Also a slow ride on the south 101 Hollywood Freeway from Sunset Boulevard to the downtown 4 level. With Southern California's most accurate traffic reports, I'm Mike Morris.
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0: KFI, handle here. It is a Saturday morning. I'm here until 11 o'clock. And coming up at 11, it's Rich DeMuro with the Tech Show. And this afternoon at 2 o'clock, Neil Saavedra is hosting you folks at a remote broadcast out in, I think it's Thousand Oaks. Sam, you want to look that up. I always get confused as to where it is. It's the Wild Fork store in Thousand Oaks, Westlake Village, that area. You can just look that up. And it's you get free samples. And they're giving away a lot of goodies, including a brand new Mercedes. No, that's not true. The station wouldn't pay for that. Okay, phone numbers, 800-520-1534, 800-520-1534. 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Robert, hello, Robert. Welcome to the show.
16: All right. Can I get a refund on my prescription glasses a year later?
0: Well, yes and no. Okay. Let's talk about can you get a refund? Period. Normally, a store has every right to say no. An optometrist has every right to say no. Hey, we produce, and your argument is going to be you breached the contract. Here I am. I've gotten an eye exam. You produce the glasses. They are not working. And therefore, I want you to either give me my money back or replace the glasses. So let me ask, here you go, a year later. And what happened a year later that all of a sudden you asked for a refund?
16: Okay, when I first got them, I needed prescription glasses because my eyes were getting bad on driving. And I drive a truck, so I was getting ready for my DOT physical. So they said, okay, and they told me one eye is weaker than another. They're going to put the right lens in, whatever. So when I went to do the physical, the one eye, when I read the eye chart, was 20/20, and the other one was like 20/40. But I passed, but I was just thinking, man, my eyes are really bad, you know, if it went a little blurry from that time I got my glasses. So this year I went to get glasses from a different place, and I told her what they did. And she said, well, I'll look at the glasses with prescription they put in after we do your eyes. And she came back and says they didn't put a stronger lens in one eye. They're both
0: the same
16: lens.
0: So they breached. All right, fair enough. So they breached the contract. Got it. All right. Well, so can you get a refund? Well, they breached the contract, and if it's a written contract, which it was, you will be able to actually you can file a lawsuit. In small claims court. Now, they're going to say your eyes just went south on this, that it just your eyeball changed over the course of a year. But then, you know, who comes up with proof? And they're going to say, no, that is, you, we don't, we're not responsible. By the way, we're the experts. And you come in with either a new prescription from the new eyeglass people, which says that the based on the prescription that you had, the wrong lens was put in, and you go to small claims court, and you hope the judge has is wearing glasses and has had problems with optometrists. I mean, that's all you can do. So the quick answer is, can I get a refund? As always in the law, the answer is depends. Because, you know, the law gets pretty sloppy, but it's pretty clear cut that if there is a breach of contract, and the way you describe it, there's a breach. Here it is. Here's the prescription. They put the wrong lens in. All right. You have yourself a problem, or they have themselves a problem. So, yeah, give it a shot. And if it's a legitimate place, you know, as opposed to, you know, Schlockville Optometry, That's always a problem when you go to
16: it's inside a reputable warehouse.
0: Okay, then you're far. Oh, it's one of those. Okay, it's inside a Costco or a Walmart or something. You do is, even though there's probably a concession, you can talk to the management of the store, because effectively that's a referral, and they take themselves pretty seriously. So, give it a shot. It's sort of up in the air, and both sides have a case. And I mean, if you're dealing with a Costco, they're really, really good about refunds and put a lot of pressure on the people, especially those the optometry department that is in the store. Scott, hello, Scott, welcome.
17: Yes, we bought a cabin in Big Bear. It's a 2-bedroom, and when we went to Airbnb, they said it was only a 1-bedroom. We bought the cabin. They advertised it, the real estate agent. We signed the papers for it, you know, went through the whole thing. And then when we went to Airbnb, they said it was only a 1-bedroom because the 2nd bedroom did not have a closet. It had this, a big wardrobe type of thing. I forget what it's called. But I wanted to know, could we, I don't know, it seems like we had to pay to, you know, to put a new closet in there.
0: Yeah.
17: So
0: you also could have not registered with Airbnb. You could have gone to Vrbo. There are a lot of other places, and there are all kinds of ways that are alternative to Airbnb. And they're saying that's our policy. That's it. You know, go ahead.
17: The people selling us the house as a 2-bedroom. Now, Vrbo, it's on everything.
0: Okay, wait a sec. How do they know, based on what Airbnb says, that they're to either produce or not produce a closet? If the buyers knew knew that you had a wardrobe, to me, a wardrobe is equivalent to a closet. So Airbnb's policy is you have to have a closet, and a wardrobe doesn't cut it.
17: No,
0: okay.
17: It's not against Airbnb. It's against the real estate people, because they sold it to us as a 2-bedroom.
0: Yeah, but what they're saying is it is a 2-bedroom if you put a wardrobe in it. And that they could very well decide that that's it. Because you're saying it's predicated on Airbnb, they should have sold it as a 1-bedroom, correct?
17: No, sir. I'm saying that it should have been when we bought it, because Airbnb has nothing to do with it yet. We bought it as a 2-bedroom. They advertised it as a 2-bedroom. The real estate agent, we signed
0: the paper. Let me ask you, did you ever go inside the place to see it?
17: Yes, sir.
0: Okay, and did you see?
17: I'm sorry, but on the paper, like, you know, the title that you get, it's a 1-bedroom.
0: Oh, wait a sec. They sold it to you saying it's a 1-bedroom, and you thought it was a 2-bedroom.
17: No, sir. They sold it to us as a 2-bedroom, but when we went to go get the paper, to file paperwork for it, the city said it's not a 2-bedroom, it's a 1-bedroom.
0: Okay, then you yank it. Then what you do is yank it. Right there. You kill the contract. Right there. There's the paperwork. It's sold as a 1-bedroom. Here's the property. It's a 1-bedroom property with X number of square feet or whatever it is. There's language there in a sales agreement that describes precisely what you're buying. I don't know what to tell you. You were told that it was a 1-bedroom, and now you agreed that it was a 1-bedroom on the paperwork.
17: Okay, I think there's a little confusion here. We were told it was a 2-bedroom.
0: No, I understand. You were told it was a 2-bedroom, and it says 2 bedrooms on the sales document, correct?
17: Yes, sir.
0: Okay, and it turns out to be a 1-bedroom. How do you define a 1-bedroom? What does the paperwork say? It's a 2-bedroom, and you've decided it is a 1-bedroom because you put a wardrobe in there, correct?
17: No, sir. I didn't decide. The city, Big Bear, says it for it to be a 2-bedroom, it has to have a closet that is built into the wall.
0: Okay. Did you put a closet in there?
17: Yes, sir.
0: Okay. Now what? What do you want?
17: I want to know if I should be compensated for paying to put a closet in there.
0: You can argue that. You can argue that. Or they're going to say you could put a wardrobe in there. You can argue that. They can argue that, too.
17: Right.
0: You both have an argument. I don't know which way you're going to go on that. That one is not clear cut as far as I'm concerned. And by the way, you're arguing against the city? Is that literally what you're arguing against? Yeah, go ahead and file a claim against the city. And, you know, you're going to talk to the city attorney and they have unlimited resources. And here you go. All right. Phone number 800-520-1534. 800-520-1534. We do have lines open. Also, I want to mention a word or two about your privacy online. 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
2: Here's the latest. A pedestrian was hit and killed this morning on the Santa Ana Freeway in East L.A. A Maldivian military diver has died while searching for the bodies of four other Italian divers. And Latino entertainers, activists, and cultural leaders will gather tonight in West Hollywood for La Cena, Los Angeles, an annual celebration recognizing Latino influence in entertainment. We're going to check the five when we come back.
0: We do have lines open if you want to call in. 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And that's the case right now. 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
0: KFI, handle here on a Saturday morning, 800-520-1534. 800-520-1534. Welcome back. Handle on the Law, marginal legal advice where I tell you you have no case. I know there are some lines coming in, but there's still plenty open. So jump in if you have a question or two. 800-520-1534. Now, one of the things I point out, this is Handle on the Law. Welcome back. One of the things that I do, if you notice that, is my patience level is very, very low. I interrupt you. I say, what's going on? I want it clearer. I want it faster. And keep in mind, that is what you get. If you go to a small claims court, that's what you're going to get. Judges don't and won't take the time. Literally, they will interrupt and say, okay, I got it. All right, what's your point? Okay, how much money did you actually lose? I don't want to hear big explanations. And they handle it just like I do. That's small claims court. Now, if you're talking about court, that is a different matter. But you're not talking unless you're on the stand and you are sworn in. And do you want to represent yourself? Some people do. And you get on the stand and tell your story, and the other side, I'm assuming you're the plaintiff, and you're suing. So welcome aboard the show, where I cut you off, I scream at you, I yell at you, and I try to humiliate you as often as I possibly can. Karen. Hi, Karen. Welcome.
38: Hi. I'm a Karen.
0: Yes,
38: I'm running a small business, and we've had a perfect storm of people hitting us, our truck, while it's parked off the road. Another accident happens. People fly into our truck twice, uninsured. And we're eating all these costs. We're eating deductibles and all these costs, and there's just no insurance on these cars. It's crazy. I want to go small claims, but do I sue all of them? Like, there's two different accidents.
0: How about this? Who specifically hit your car? Can you prove who it was?
38: In one of the accidents, the person considered at fault is not the same one that hit the car, and they were both uninsured.
0: Well, the uninsurance doesn't really matter because, they're going to get tagged anyway.
38: Why doesn't it? I'm a trucking company. It sure matters for me to be on the road.
0: Because the law says if you're going to sue someone, you have to sue the person that did this damage specifically. There it is.
38: Okay. So I go
0: and you have to prove.
38: Now I know who I'm going after. Okay.
0: Yeah, now you have to prove I'm going after this guy and I know he hit my car. And I either have video, because I have video as security out in the parking lot.
38: Very, very detailed police report, right. Okay.
0: If you have a report and you know who it is, that's who you sue.
38: Money? Am I wasting my time?
0: Yes.
38: What if he's a kid?
0: You, of course you have. You can sue the parents, but of course you're wasting your time.
38: No, he's
0: people
38: not
0: that
38: really
0: have no
38: ins-
0: people that have no insurance have people having no insurance have no money.
38: Yeah, but he's driving a nice car. This is just crazy.
0: Well, okay, and then they probably have insurance. Then you go ahead and you sue them, or you turn it over. Are you uninsured, or are they uninsured?
38: Of course, they're uninsured. I'm a trucking company.
0: Okay, so you're insured, so you turn it over to you.
38: All right, so you cost us three times.
0: All right. So you turn it over to your insurance company and let them do the suing. It'll be a subrogation, and at some point you're going to get nailed.
38: They don't care.
0: Yeah, well, at some point you're going to get nailed. You know, open up a 7-Eleven. I mean, you know, welcome to the world. I mean, it's just not easy. You know, we have a thing about uninsured motorists. They make it difficult. You can't register a car if there's no insurance. I mean, there's a bunch of rules, but there should be a criminal violation for people that don't have insurance. They used to pick up cars when there was no insurance. They don't or no registration. They don't do that anymore. It's a better time to be uninsured and non-registered today than it was a few years ago. Now, here's another issue about insurance. 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
2: More burglaries. I'm Heather Brooker, live in the KFI 24-hour newsroom. Masked burglars were caught on camera in mid-Wilshire overnight.
3: They seemed like they were pretty professional because they were dressed in all black, hoodies, masks, gloves.
2: Homeowner PJ Karaji told KTLA he's scared off up to five suspects dressed in black who were allegedly trying to break into two homes overnight on Mullen Avenue. He says the group appeared professional and wasn't fazed even after being yelled at.
3: They were pretty brazen. They were, even when I yelled out, it seemed like they were just continuing what they were going to do.
2: He says he wants the city to get stricter laws and new leadership because of the recent increase in home burglaries. LAPD says no arrests have been made. We now know the identity of the people killed in a house fire in Montebello. Officials say Rosie Borquez and her 13-year-old son, Atiel, were killed in a house fire that's now being investigated as a domestic violence incident. Police say the woman's boyfriend is believed to have started the fire before also dying from his injuries. Friends say the couple had a toxic relationship.
4: For them to cancel that, it's really sad.
2: Local students are upset that the city of Long Beach has canceled this weekend's Pride Festival and Teen Pride events at Marina Green Park. City officials say organizers failed to provide enough information to safely permit the event. Pride organizers say they're deeply disappointed and are urging city leaders to help save the festival. The parade is still expected to move forward tomorrow. The city of LA has installed 11 new solar street lights in North Hollywood as part of a citywide repair push. Mayor Karen Bass says the goal is to improve safety, cut the backlog of broken lights, and reduce copper wire theft. The city plans to repair or replace up to 60,000 street lights in the next 2 years. The ex-Minnesota Republican state senator who introduced a Trump derangement syndrome bill has pled guilty to charges related to a teen sexting.
1: Justin Eichhorn resigned from office after being caught in a teen sexting last year, asking someone he believed was a teenager to text him nude photos. He was charged with attempted coercion and enticement of a minor and faced a 10-year minimum sentence. About 3 weeks before the trial was scheduled to start, he pleaded guilty in federal court to the lesser charge of attempted possession of child sexual abuse material and now faces 15 to 21 months. Eichhorn was a co-author of a bill to classify Trump derangement syndrome as a mental illness. Mark Rauner, KFI News.
2: The Fed Reserve Board has voted to keep Jerome Powell as chair pro tem until Kevin Warsh is sworn in as the new head of the U.S. Central Bank. Powell's term as chairman is done, but his time as a board member ends in 2028. Warsh was chosen by President Trump and confirmed by Congress this week to replace Powell. A sleep expert is offering advice on the room temperature overnight that will increase the chances of a good night's sleep.
5: Sleep specialist Brian Chen with the Cleveland Clinic says setting the thermometer between 60 and 67 degrees is recommended to help fall asleep and stay asleep.
6: When your body is hot at nighttime, it doesn't sleep well. You're going to be sweating more. You're going to be less comfortable. You're going to be moving around. And your body's core body temperature is supposed to drop down lower and lower to its minimum during your sleep.
5: He says it's best to avoid caffeine and sugary foods close to bedtime because both can increase body temperature. Jim Forbes, KFI News.
2: A woman in Santa Clarita had a special visitor on her doorstep.
7: It was so crazy. You could see the palm prints too outside the house.
2: Addie tells KTLA a brown bear was caught by her Ring camera, leisurely strolling onto her front porch. And then her mom sent her the video.
7: And she sends me the video of the bear outside her house. And I thought it was like a joke or like AI or something. And it wasn't AI.
2: It certainly wasn't. She says they thought it was a package delivery, but she says they were actually very excited to see the furry visitor. Let's check on a Caltrans project in Whittier on the 605.
8: Crews are working on the northbound side of the 605. The three right-hand lanes are shut down for a paving project between Washington Boulevard and Whittier Boulevard. This project goes until late tomorrow night, and you'll find delays approaching this cone zone starting at the 5 freeway. In that same general area on the north 605 before Slauson Avenue, watch for a broken-down pickup truck taking up the slow lane of the roadway. South L.A. on the 110 northbound just before Manchester, an accident involving a car and a motorcycle should be over on the right-hand shoulder, but we're seeing reduced speeds through South L.A. on the 110 northbound from Century Boulevard up to the 10 Santa Monica Freeway. In Pomona, 57 southbound past the 10, this is the San Bernardino Freeway portion of the 10, a car broke down that stalled vehicle clearing from the center divider area. A reminder, the L.A. County Fair continues in Pomona, so expect delays throughout the day, both directions of the 10, as well as on the surface streets surrounding the Fairplex, including White Avenue, Fairplex Drive, and Laverne Avenue. And a bit of slowing right now, 91 westbound from Weir Canyon to the 55 freeway. With Southern California's most accurate traffic reports, I'm Mike Morris.
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2: Southland weather from KFI. A bit cloudy this morning, but it will clear up later on today. Highs will be around 70 in Metro LA and OC. Upper 60s at the beaches, mid-70s in the valleys. It will be in the mid to upper 70s in the Inland Empire and low 70s in the high desert. Right now, 65 in Newport Beach, 73 Lake Forest, 66 South Pasadena, and 71 in Santa Clarita. 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
0: KFI AM 640. Bill Handel here. It's a Saturday morning. It's our last hour. before Rich DeMuro shows up. And the day continues with Neil Saavedra this afternoon at 2 o'clock at the Wild Fork store in Westlake, Thousand Oaks. And I always get confused between the two, Westlake and Thousand Oaks. Sam, you got to look that up and tell me which city that's in. There's only one, and it's in the it is in Westlake Village, okay, in this west part of the San Fernando Valley. And that's worth it because those broadcasts are great, great fun. And they'll be free. There'll be samples. There'll be giveaways. Jump in there from, I think he's on from 2 to 4 broadcasting, although the show goes on until 5. All right, phone numbers. We do have lines open. 800-520-1534, top of the hour. And that's always the best time to call because always we have lines open when we finish up the hour and start another one. And we do jam up and sometimes we don't. And right now we have some lines open. The number 800-520-1534. This is Handle on the Law, Marginal Legal Advice, where I tell you you have absolutely no case. Okay, interesting story in Singapore. Now, there are a few countries left around the world where kids, where they use corporal punishment and cane kids. And Singapore happens to be one of those. And they have expanded the rules regarding corporal punishment and confirmed that teachers are now allowed or have been allowed to use caning to discipline unruly students in certain cases. And this has to do about a new anti-bullying measure. And that was announced April 15th. And here is the one that is kind of interesting that people are shaking their heads at. One of the issues, one of the provisions of this law is the it includes that the mental health impact of students to be caned have to be taken into effect. And this the school will consider factors like the maturity of the student. Will caning help the student learn from his mistakes? Will the student then understand the gravity of what he has done? Notice the word he is a part of this because only boys can be punished this way. And the law or the people that make make the law, those folks involved in this, and I'm going to quote, this approach, the caning of kids, based on research which shows that children and youth learn to make better choices when there are clear boundaries enforced by firm, meaningful consequences. And as I said, only male students can be punished and only for serious offenses and as a last resort. And only when absolutely necessary. Okay, so far, it makes a lot of sense. I'm looking at this and I'm going, all right, you know, where's, you know, where's the beef here? In reality is all of this makes sense. The kids, it's only boys, not girls. It's only when they determine that the kids are going to be learn something from it. And it's a serious violation of school by bullying. All right, that's all, you know, okay, that makes sense. Now, here's the other little provision that I found kind of interesting, is that kids can be caned as young as 9 years old. Whoa, 9 years old, they're caning a kid. Now, are they going to do it often? I have no idea. Are their boys old enough to understand the meaning of what they did? And are they going to be helped by the caning? I have no idea. I do have an idea that maybe 9 is a touch young. And corporal punishment is not used much anymore. In the United States, I don't know of which. Maybe you can do it in religious schools, but it's against the law in many, many places. And when I went to junior high school, middle school, caning, well, swatting in those days was absolutely allowed. And I would act out and I would be sent to the vice principal's office and I would go to the teacher who swatted us. And I don't think girls, it was only boys. And the teacher swatted us And inevitably, it was a PE, physical education teacher. Now, the one that did the swatting in my junior high school was Mr. Putnam. And if you look up Dwayne Putnam and you Google his name, you will see that he was an all-pro tackle for the LA Rams for 11 years. He was one big, big guy. And let's just say when I went in, and I did several times acting out, big mouth for the most part. Oh, what a shocker. I was sent over to Mr. Putnam's office. And to this day, I have nightmares of the phrase that he used to use. Handle, assume the position. Oh, no. All right. You grab your ankles and you bend over and you just, oh, the SWAT is about to come. And you think, and when you got the SWAT, boy, it stinged. It stings. It hurt. You'd walk around with a sore butt and you think, boy, did he SWAT hard. Well, in retrospect, and I looked into this years later, he barely touched us. This guy was so strong, if he had given us a healthy SWAT, we would fly into the wall in front of us. But corporal punishment was allowed. And today, you will not see it. Matter of fact, if a teacher today asked a student to assume the position and took out, it was a board, like a paddle board, with holes in it, so the air whistled through. Ugh. Today, if a teacher did that, not only probably would be criminally charged, and what a lawsuit that would be too. Okay, let's take a phone call or two. Lulu, hello, Lulu.
11: Hi, Bill.
0: Yes.
11: My cousin owes me money. I've been waiting 3.5 years to collect it. I know he has some money. Is it possible for me to put a Liz Pendens on his home to make sure that I get paid should he ever sell it?
0: Well, first of all, how much money does he owe?
11: He owes $5,100.
0: Yeah. Okay, I got it. So he owes you $6,000. It really doesn't matter how much he owes me. I was just curious. The answer is no.
11: Okay.
0: You can't put a Liz Pendens. A Liz Pendens, for those people that don't know what it is, it basically says, I have an interest in this home. Money is owed to me, but it only has to do with title of the home. What it does is cloud the title, and it can't be sold. And that's all it does. And you cannot put one on for money owed. Unfortunately, you're getting screwed out of $6,000 and you're not going to get it back. You have to sue. You know, that's it. You have to sue for $6,000. And the good news is that it's within the jurisdiction of small claims. And I'll tell you what the bad news is, that when people do this, usually it's a verbal contract. Usually it's, okay, you're going to pay me back. Let's say there is a written agreement. Does it say on what terms is going to be paid back? Oh, and here's one which never appears unless you have a good document that you've pulled off of the internet. It doesn't say that if there is a breach, that means you haven't paid, all of the balance, all of the money that's owed comes due immediately. Otherwise, you're suing for the late payments. So if it's 3 months later, you're suing for 3 months worth of payments. Now, in this case, it's 3.5 years later. And if it was a verbal contract, statute is gone. If it was a written contract on a note, for example, you have 4 years in California. I'll tell you what happens to people also, which is really a drag. And that's thinking they maybe have privacy online. Of course, you know that's not true. Everything about you is available. 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Your DMV info, your credit score, your social media. I could go on for half an hour. It's out there and it is not hard to get. And it gets worse than that because your information, all of it is collected by hundreds of data brokers and then gets sold to anyone who wants to buy it. 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
2: Here's the latest. Firefighters are battling a single-story commercial building fire today in Norco. And the Superior Court judge has ordered the city of Huntington Beach to pay penalties amounting to $160,000 beginning in June for the city's alleged failure to comply with state housing law. And a humpback whale found dead this week off a Danish island has been identified as the animal released 2 weeks ago in a contentious rescue effort because it was repeatedly stranded off of Germany's Baltic Sea coast. We're going to check the 15 when we come back.
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22: 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Although,

0: KFI AM 640 handle here. Good morning. It is a Saturday morning, which means I'm here, right until 11 o'clock. And I'll explain a little bit later on how I'll stay on the air after the show and still take phone calls off the air. No, I won't be on the air. I'll be off the air taking phone calls. Quick reminder, too, that 2 o'clock this afternoon, Neil Saavedra, the Fork Report, he'll be broadcasting from the Wild Fork store in Westlake Village, and it's going to be a great time. They're going to cook up samples like, as Donald Trump would say, you can't believe how great those samples are going to be. And there'll be giveaways. So it's a Wild Fork store in Westlake Village. Phone numbers, 800-520-1534, 800-520-1534. Lines are open. Welcome back. Handle on the Law, Marginal Legal Advice. Hello, Jim. You're up. Welcome to the show.
1: Hello, Mr. Bill. How are you
0: yes.
1: doing?
0: Yes. Yes, sir. What can I do for
1: All
0: you?
1: All right. Well, quick question. I just want to know, I may or may not get an eviction notice. I've been behind half of my rent for the last 4 months. I want to know what my procedure here in Southern California is, down in San Diego, what that process might look like if I get that.
0: Yeah, here's what's going to happen. You're going to get a three-day notice to pay rent or quit. And if you don't make up all of your rent that you owe within the 3 days, then the landlord can say no, even if you come up with the money after 4 days. Although, of course, nobody's going to be kicked out if that money is paid. So after the 3 days, there will be an unlawful detainer filed. Unlawful detainer means that you give up your property and the landlord takes it back. And we'll have a judgment. By the way, even if you leave, the case continues and there'll be a judgment for the rent that was due. And theoretically, for the rent that is due throughout the entire lease, if you're on a lease, although there's some rules regarding that, that the landlord has to make all reasonable attempts to re-rent the property and only the money that was lost. If the landlord re-rents it for less money, you're responsible for the difference. However, the argument's going to be made, he just rented it for less money. So what'll happen is, there'll be a court date and you probably won't even show up because you have no defense whatsoever. You owe the money. I mean, your defenses, was it a habitability issue? Did the heater not work? Was there a hole in the roof? Were the windows broken? And unless you can argue that, you've got nothing. So there'll be a judgment against you. And then you probably within, if you don't leave, within a couple of weeks, the marshal shows up and locks you out. And whatever, the marshal, that's it, just changes the locks. So your furniture is right there, and you better make arrangements to pick it up, because at that point, after a period of time, they can toss it out. So you're going to be out on your ass. Any other questions, Jim?
1: Yeah, so, I mean, I don't get a 30-day notice. I can get a 30-day
0: notice.
1: No,
0: you get a 3-day notice. You get a 3-day notice to pay rent or quit. And then the unlawful detainer starts.
1: I have 3 days.
0: Yeah, right, you have 3 days to pay the rent. No, you have 3 days to pay the rent. Then I believe I'm sorry, go ahead.
1: Yeah, to get it current. So I have
0: to get it current.
1: Pay the rent.
0: And if you get it current within 3 days, you're in there. There's nothing the landlord can do. Now, if the landlord wants you out at that point after you've paid the rent and become current, depending on whether there's rent control or not, depending on whether it's apartment building or not, then the landlord has to give you 60 days notice, California law, and give you a relocation fee. Got to pay you money.
1: Okay.
0: All right. You're still going to be out on your ass. There's no question about it. All right. The phone number, 800-520-1534, 800-520-1534. Now, for the first time in this show, we've been on for 2.5 hours, we are short of phone calls. And that doesn't happen very often, but occasionally it does. So what do we do, Sam, when people don't call? Here's what you get to listen to, boys and girls. Nothing? There we go. Point something out that we've got.

0: on as long as 10 minutes. I don't know if you've ever seen the movie Mars Attacks, where the Martians get their heads explode with a couple of rays that are shot at them. And that is exactly the way you're going to feel. Your head will explode after a few moments. So I'm going to suggest, if you have a question, jump in, or you're going to be listening to this. Baby Shark, one of my favorite songs. It used to be Jerry Lewis. We may go back to Jerry Lewis, but no one knows who Jerry Lewis is anymore. And he did the telethon for MS, 24-hour telethon, and he would sing a song as it ends, You'll Never Walk Alone, and he would have these poor kids in wheelchairs literally get on stage and crawl across the stage to raise money. It was absolutely incredible. Before we leave, I take a break, and then we're going to come back and pick up some phone calls, because I'm sure people will be calling in. 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Yeah, strangely enough, we had some phone calls because people didn't want to have their heads explode. This is Handle on the Law. And let's check in with Heather Brooker in the KFI newsroom.
1: A terrorist leader has been killed in Nigeria. ABC's Rachel Scott says President Trump is posting on social media that American-Nigerian forces executed a mission to eliminate ISIS leader Abul Bilal al-Manuki.
2: The president writing that al-Manuki will no longer terrorize the people of Africa or help plan operations to target Americans, and that the terror group's global operation is now, in his words, greatly diminished.
1: The U.S. has increased drone and troop presence in Nigeria after strikes on militants last December. The Pentagon is canceling the deployment of more than 4,000 U.S. troops to Poland from the Army's 2nd Armored Brigade Combat Team. ABC's Luis Martinez says the additional forces were sent to counter the Russian invasion of Ukraine to what's called NATO's eastern flank.
3: Over the last year and a half, American troops that had previously been there, now being brought home, the U.S. is still going to retain a sizable presence in Europe. The focus of the Trump administration is to have partner nations pick up the slack within NATO.
1: The move, which follows President Trump's order to remove thousands of troops from Germany, reduces American combat power in Poland by nearly half. The $10 billion lawsuit that President Trump filed for the leak of his 2019 tax returns is going to be dropped in return for the U.S. government creating a fund that will review claims of people who allege they were victims of a weaponization by the government. ABC's Catherine Folders says it's an unprecedented situation in which Trump, as a private citizen, is effectively suing his own administration.
4: Democrats and Trump's critics have called this extortion, a way to steal money from the U.S. government by suing the government that he runs. We'll have to see how this ultimately does play out.
1: Possible applicants for compensation include convicted January 6th defendants. We got an accident in South L.A.
5: It's on the northbound side of the 110, just past the 105. It's a crash involving a car and a motorcycle, and all lanes are stopped. 110 northbound, you're backed up to Rosecrans. Baldwin Park, 605 northbound, transition to the 10 westbound. You have an accident involving a car and a SoCal Edison truck. These two vehicles partially blocking this transition road. North Long Beach on the 91 eastbound past Bellflower Boulevard have another motorcycle accident. This one is blocking lanes as well. You have reduced speeds from Clark Avenue to the 605. With Southern California's most accurate traffic reports, I'm Mike Morris.
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0: KFI AM 640, Bill Handel here. It is a Saturday morning. And we have another half hour to go for the legal show. And then after the show, I'll still take phone calls off the air, and I'll do that for a while to make sure that everybody who has a question gets their question answered. And the number is 800-520-1530-HOME. Good God, Bill. 800-520-1534. And welcome back. 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Hi, Nancy. Welcome.
26: Hi,
0: what can I do for
26: you?
0: Yes, ma'am.
26: Okay. My question is regarding a cousin that I have not seen in or had contact with in about 60 years. I received a phone call from a neighbor who said that she had been taken to the hospital, and they made the arrangements. Apparently, she had been in the hospital for 11 days, and from what I gather, she's got diabetes, and her feet are black, and she's missing toes. And they made the arrangement to have her taken out of the hospital into a nursing facility.
0: Okay.
26: And they want us to become power of attorneys and appoint them as their agents. And all she has is Social Security, and she's got
0: okay. So all right. So what's your question then, Nancy?
26: My question is, if I become power of attorney, what is my responsibility to take care of her? I do not want to become power of attorney.
0: Then you just say no. You don't have to care. They can't force you. What do you do? Hold a gun to your head? No, I'm not interested. It's all, and the conversation is over. They can figure out what they're going to do. And if there's no one there to take care of this cousin of yours, then she becomes a ward of the state. And there'll be a state guardian or a county. She becomes a guardian. She becomes ward of the county. And then the county government takes over and effectively becomes her making decisions for her. That's all. That's what happens. Okay. It's like a conservatorship. Okay. So you don't have to take it. You can just, why?
26: Okay. You know, because that's what is going to happen. Because
0: all right. Okay, so that's going to happen. All right. It was going to happen. Hey, you haven't seen her for 60 years. What do you care? Yeah, it's a long time.
26: No, I hate to say that. Yeah, exactly.
0: All right. You know. So easy. Say no thanks. Easy peasy. Yeah, what? Just because you're offered it? You know, people ask me a question all the time about inheritance, particularly. Bill, do I have to take an inheritance? No. No, just say no. You're not interested. Although I don't know who ever does that. Danny. Hi, Danny. Welcome.
1: Hey, Bill. I've been with my girl for 16 years, 14 years ago. 12 years ago, we bought a house and we signed all the papers for the house. And we've been living together for 14 years and I've been paying. I've paid every single mortgage payment, tax payment, insurance payment. That come out of my checking account, and I can prove that. But this is the thing. In 2020, we were offered, when the percentage rate was 2%, we were offered by my bank, but by my loan company, to go from a 3.65 to a 2%. And I had the deal all worked out. I worked on this deal for like a week. At the end, she got mad at me and wouldn't sign. And so at that time, I found out that she was not on the loan for all these years. I guess because I don't know why. And I asked why. The guy said, I don't know, but only you are on the actual loan. But her name, when the tax bill comes, her name's on the tax bill. So we got into a huge fight the other night, or we've been fighting lately. And I told her, well, if you're not happy here, just leave. And she's like, okay, well, I'm going to sue you for half the house. I said, well, go ahead. But I told her what I just told you. And so what's my recourse on that?
0: I've got one question. Only. Whose name appears on that deed of trust? Who owns the property?
1: There's no deed yet because the bank owns it.
0: You're the title holder. No, you are the title holder. The bank does not own the property. The bank just lent money so you could buy the property.
1: Okay, so
0: both of your names. Well, that's what controls, Danny. That's what controls. She can say no to anything. Nope, I'm not going to sell it. Nope, I'm not going to accept that loan. Nope, I don't want to refi. Absolutely not. Right. Danny, I'm just not interested. And by the way, I still own half the house. Your recourse is to sell it. And if she says no, you can go to court and force the sale of the house.
1: No, I don't want to sell it, Bill.
0: Okay, then they're done. Then you're finished. Why would you? She owns half the house, Danny. Why would she walk? She's an owner.
1: Well, if she, yeah. So if there's no, another thing I wanted to ask you, if there's no common law marriage in California.
0: No, right? Common law, marriage doesn't matter at all. No, marriage is incidental to this. This is a contractual issue.
1: No, I'm talking about if she could go after half of my money that I have.
0: No. Well, it depends. If you were together for 14 years and that money was earned during the course of the marriage.
1: No marriage.
0: No, during the course you were living together. It doesn't matter. No common law. No one cares that you were living or married or whatever. Marriage means nothing in California. It's all contractual now. And if you put away money,
1: she could go after half of my money also.
0: Yeah. If you earned it during the course of you living together. Yes.
1: I got you, Bill.
0: Yeah. Good luck. You picked the right person to, go out with. Isn't that special? Oh yeah. Lee. Hi, Lee. Go ahead.
2: I got a question. Yes, got a question. I got a friend who lost his license through the DMV. The DMV pulled his license because he couldn't pass the vision test. So he transferred all of his information, car, title, insurance, and everything over to his daughter. If he gets into an accident, what liability is she responsible for?
0: Basically all of it. And that's why you have insurance and lots of it. I'm a huge fan of insurance, Lee. She is the registered owner of the car. which means she is responsible for anything that happens to the car. The car is insured. Does she have insurance?
2: Yes.
0: Okay. How much insurance does she have on the car?
2: The minimum.
0: That's not going to help. That's nothing. Does she have assets? Is she working? Does she make a good living?
2: She is working. She has a good. She does make a good living.
0: Okay.
2: Yeah, but could they go after her for knowing that he's not supposed to be driving the car?
0: No, they don't care. No, they don't care. She owns a car. Okay. And if she lets him drive, then what ends up happening is she has let an uninsured motorist drive the car, and that puts her in more jeopardy.
2: But an unlicensed driver, though, too.
0: Right. That's what I meant. An unlicensed driver. And so the insurance company can say, we're not paying anything. Because you're in violation of our policy, which says you cannot let someone who is non-licensed drive the vehicle. The minimum, which is $1,530 now, still, maybe it's gone up a little bit, not very much, is just not even close. What kind of car is it?
2: Toyota Camry.
0: And how old?
2: Probably 10 years.
0: Okay, so the car isn't worth very much. But liability is. That's the viability. So she, I have tons of insurance on my car and an umbrella policy because I know what's going to happen. I inevitably will not pay attention one day and I'll look at my phone and text and I will go plowing through a bunch of kindergartners crossing a sidewalk or crossing a crosswalk and I'll kill four of them. And there better be a lot of insurance there or they're going to go after everything I have. She is responsible. What you want to do is get a healthy insurance policy. That's really the only thing that's going to protect her. There's no other way. I'm a huge fan of insurance. Also, I'm a huge fan of protecting your privacy. Well, there's really no such thing as privacy online. 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
3: State Farm is headed to court. A judge has refused to dismiss lawsuits accusing the insurer and more than a dozen others of forcing homeowners onto California's FAIR plan after dropping coverage. Sentencing is set for August 5th for a man convicted of first-degree murder for an off-duty Monterey Park police officer. A wind advisory is in effect through tomorrow in Apple and Lucerne Valleys in San Bernardino County. Wind gusts are expected to reach 25 to about 55 miles an hour in some areas. We'll check the 405 when we come back.
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3: KFI AM 640. Bill Handel here on a Saturday morning. It's our last few minutes of the show. A quick reminder that when I lock out and say goodbye at the end of the show, I'm still taking phone calls and I'll do it off the air. So as you can imagine, I'm going to go through them very quickly because there are no commercials, no weather, no traffic, no interruptions, just me and you, and no patients, of course. Let's do that either. Okay, welcome back. Handle on the Law, Marginal Legal Advice. Hello, Joe, you're up. What can I do for you?
4: Yes, this is kind of a question. I'm housed with a family member on a house. My name is primary. I don't know if that matters. But I want to sell the house. They might not want to. Is that a hard process? And also, I am going to sell it sooner or later. Once I sell it, could I put a caveat on the homeowner buying it? It's next door to me. I don't want them to build a mansion next door to me.
3: What do you care? After you sell the house, Joe, what do you do? What do you care?
4: It's next door to me. I don't want a mansion. That's the only thing.
3: No, but you've already sold the house at that point. But you've already sold the house. This is a sales agreement.
4: Okay, so there's nothing I can do.
3: No, because you sold the house. You don't have more rights to the house. Now, if they want to buy the house, if you want to put the next door neighbor somewhere in the agreement, who is going to buy a house that says I'll never be able to put a mansion on the house? And more importantly, I mean, literally, why do you care? You have no longer anything to do with the house, Joe.
4: Yeah, but it's next door to me, and
3: wait a minute. It's not next door to you if you sell it. What am I missing, Joe? You sell it and you're still living there?
4: Okay, I live in a house, and next door to me, I own another house.
3: Ah, okay. Whichever house you sell, the person that owns it can do any damn thing they want to with that house because it's their house.
4: Okay.
3: All right, so that's for starters, okay? That's for starters. Unless they agree to it and it becomes part of the contract and say you're only going to sell on that provision and I'm willing to be part of the contract where I won't build, and then there's a breach of contract that you can enforce. But if you're not living there, I don't know why you bother. Okay, so there's that. Okay, you can. And when you said your name is primary, I don't know what that means.
4: Well, I'm without my down payment and all that good, my credit and all that, they couldn't have bought the house.
3: Yeah, that doesn't make you primary. That doesn't make you primary. Okay. That just means they couldn't have bought the house without your down payment and credit. If someone else owns the house with you, then someone else owns the house.
4: Yeah.
3: Now, I'm a little confused. So you're going to own both houses. You're going to sell one and say you cannot build a McMansion on the house next door. Yeah, you can do that. You can do that. It's a breach. Yeah. I mean, it's part of the purchase. Whoever buys that. Now, if I wouldn't buy it, because that means I can never, I can never increase the footage of the house. And okay.
4: Well, I mean, I don't mind a normal house, but like some of these mansions are just kind of.
3: I understand. Like, I get it. I get it. And unless that's part of the sales agreement. Yeah, you can. Yeah, it's a caveat. You can actually, let me go back. You can put it in as part of the sales agreement. And if they do start, you can go to court and say, have the court stop it. Even though they get all kinds of permits, whatever, and will the court stop it? I don't know. But it would be a breach of contract if you put that in. That's interesting. Okay. Dennis. Hello, Dennis. What can I do for you?
5: Hey, Bill. Yeah, I was wondering, I want to put my son on my bank account, but he's having troubles with the IRS lately. He's in the rears. Will the IRS come after me too?
3: Mm-hmm. If he's an owner of the bank account, it will. Now, if he's simply a signatory, they're not going to go after you. They can't.
5: The problem is the bank that I'm dealing with told me they can't put him down as a signatory. It has to be on the account or a guardianship.
3: Well, wait a minute. You can't. They can't have you as signatory on the account unless he's on the account. Of course he's going to be on the account.
5: Right. But they say that he has to be one of the primary ones on the account.
3: No, he doesn't. No, he doesn't. He can just be a signatory allowing him to write checks on the account. I don't know where your bank comes from. I don't know where your bank, what your bank is saying, but that doesn't make any sense whatsoever.
5: Yeah, well, I've always heard that you could have a signatory on it.
3: Of course you can. Well, how about this?
5: One bank,
3: how about this?
5: He's got to be a primary.
3: Okay, hang on. No, it doesn't have to be a primary. How about this? You have a corporation that a secretary or a controller signs on behalf of the corporation because that person is a signatory. So your bank is saying unless that person owns the bank account, which has $50 million in it because it's a huge corporation, unless that person owns the bank account or is an owner, cannot sign. You're at the wrong bank.
5: Yeah,
3: you're definitely you're definitely at the wrong bank. So that doesn't make any sense whatsoever. Okay, before you go, just a quick word about how I'm staying on. If you are on hold, just stay put because I'm going to be picking up phone calls right at the top of the hour, right after the break. And then I'm going to take all your phone calls. So stay put. You're not going to go anyplace. I'm not going to go anyplace. And the only thing that's going to happen is with you on hold and anybody else who calls in is there's no commercials, no breaks, no traffic, no weather, and certainly no patience on my part, as you know, if you've been listening to this show at all. And the number, as always, is 800-520-1534. And you can call in after I start at the top of the hour, because I'm going to be around for 30, 40 minutes. 800-520-1534. All right, coming up, Rich DeMuro with the Tech Show. And then this afternoon at 2 o'clock, it's Neil Saavedra with the Fork Report. And he's inviting you to join him in Westlake Village at the Wild Fork store. And it's and there'll be a broadcast there. Great fun, great food, samples, giveaways. So that's at 2 o'clock, the Wild Fork store in Westlake Village. This is Handle on the Law.
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1: Mom killed. I'm Heather Brooker, live from the KFI 24-hour newsroom.
6: This is really a tragedy, and our staff are obviously impacted by this.
1: A community is in mourning in Tustin, and a woman's employer is speaking out. Family members have identified the woman killed in Thursday night shooting as Sandra Rodriguez, a single mother of three from Anaheim. Police say she was walking back to her car after training at a new job when she was shot near 17th and Yorba Streets. Investigators say the gunman fled in a dark sedan and no arrests have been made.
7: Really sad that it's been canceled because I go to a school where there aren't many gay people, so getting to be to this Pride Festival, like, it helps me be able to be myself around more people like me.
1: The city of Long Beach has canceled this weekend's Pride Festival at Marina Green Park. Organizers, they say, failed to provide enough information to safely permit the event.
8: Long Beach should be doing more to protect and uplift us, not taking away one of the most visible and meaningful experiences.
1: Pride organizers say they're deeply disappointed and are urging leaders, city leaders, to help save the festival. The parade and other Pride events are still expected to move forward. A Superior Court judge has ordered the city of Huntington Beach to pay $160,000 in penalties over its failure to comply with California's housing law.
9: Along with an additional $50,000 in penalties per month beginning in June, the court orders a result of 2023 litigation in which Governor Gavin Newsom and State Attorney General Rob Bonta accused the city of not creating more affordable housing for residents and not complying with the state's housing law. Newsom's office put out a statement saying residents should be appalled by their leaders' actions, which will cost the city hundreds of thousands of dollars in penalties. The courts also ordered Huntington Beach to adopt a compliant housing element by May 28th. Sharon Reardon, KFI News.
1: Iran's foreign minister says distrust remains as the biggest obstacle in ceasefire talks with the U.S. Abbas Araghchi says mixed messages from Washington have made Iran question U.S. intentions.
10: We cannot trust Americans at all. So everything should be exact. Everything should be defined very clearly before we can conclude a deal.
1: President Trump has rejected Iran's latest proposal and wants major limits on Iran's nuclear program. Iran says it has the right to enrich uranium and says its uranium stockpile remains a major sticking point. Well, you've probably heard the seemingly ubiquitous Cars for Kids ads, but you won't be hearing them in California after a while.
11: A judge in Orange County pulled the plug on the ads. You know the ones, I'm not singing it, ruling they violated false advertising laws. A California resident sued after donating his car and learning the bulk of the money actually goes to Orthodox Jewish programs focused on Jewish heritage camps and outreach. Based on the ads, the man believed his money was going to help needy kids. In her ruling, the judge said the charity's jingle concealed its primary religious and geographic focus. Any future ads must disclose where the money's going. And they can't include any kids. Mark Rauner, KFI News.
1: The charity has 30 days from the May 8th court decision to pull non-compliant TV and radio ads from the airwaves. We got a Caltrans project in Moreno Valley.
12: It's on the Moreno Valley Freeway, the westbound side of the 60. All lanes are shut down for an emergency Caltrans project right at Theodore Street. And the West 60 very slow from Jackrabbit Trail down to Redlands Boulevard. If you're coming back from the Coachella Valley, stick with the 10 westbound. That's a much better ride. 15 southbound just before Sierra Avenue, a big rig's rear tires caught fire. All the activities on the right-hand shoulder. No delays leaving DeVore, heading toward Rancho Cucamonga and beyond on the South 15. Also in the IE on the 91 west, westbound right at Magnolia in Riverside, you have plastic debris scattered in lanes of the roadway. South Orange County, a huge problem. 5 northbound before Camino Capistrano, a two-vehicle wreck that was in the carpool and left-hand lanes, has been cleared over to the right-hand shoulder, but you have a backup to Camino de Estrella. South LA, 110 northbound just past the 105, an accident involving a car and a motorcycle clearing from lanes. And the 110 northbound, if you're downtown bound, you're slow from the 105 up to the 4 level. With Southern California's most accurate traffic reports, I'm Mike Morris.
1: Thank you, Mike. Southland weather from KFI. A little bit cloudy this morning, partly cloudy, but it's clearing up nicely out there. Highs around 70 in metro LA and OC. Upper 60s at the beaches. Mid 70s in the valleys. Mid to upper 70s in the Inland Empire and low 70s in the high desert. Right now, 66 in San Juan Capistrano, 70 Anaheim, 71 Northridge, 72 in Compton. Live from the KFI 24-hour newsroom, I'm Heather Brooker.
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2: 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What's going on? I'm Rich DeMuro, and this is Rich on Tech. This is the show where I talk about the tech stuff I think you should know about. It's also the place where I answer your questions about technology. I believe that tech should be interesting, useful, and fun. Phone lines are open at 888-RICH-101. That's 888-742-4101. 888-RICH-101. Give me a call if you have a question or need advice about technology. Email is also open. Just go to richontech.tv and hit contact. Guests this week, Tim Schofield. He's got a great YouTube channel, and he's going to help me talk about the new Motorola Razr Fold. I've got it right here in my hand. Reviews are in. He can talk about what he likes, what he doesn't like, and we will trade notes. And later in the show, San Francisco State University philosophy chair and AI ethics expert Carlos Montemayor explains how to use AI safely. That's going to be an interesting conversation. Well, I hope you're having a fantastic week. Thanks for tuning in. Thanks for watching. Both Bobo and Kim have commented on my shirt, and so did my kid. They said, Dad, you look like you're going to Hawaii. And sure enough, I'm not. I'm just right here doing the show. But yes, I decided to wear a Hawaiian shirt today to kind of spice things up. You know, we don't live stream the show on TV, but we do this thing on KTLA Plus, which, you know, my TV job is on KTLA. And they run this show. We run the first 10 minutes on streaming. So you can download this app and stream the first 10 minutes of the show. And I got a note the other day from our producer, and he was saying that they run last week, Rich on Tech Weekly ran in 82 markets, including New York, Chicago, San Francisco, Denver, and Tampa, a total of 121 hours. So some of you are watching the behind the scenes of this radio show, and I do thank you for that. All right, this week, we've got a lot going on. Google showed off the next version of Android. They've been on a roll lately because they're trying to release all of their stuff, all of their big announcements before they get to their biggest announcements at Google I/O, which is happening this week in Mountain View. Now, last week, I told you about the Fitbit Air just a little bit. This is their new screenless health tracker. Well, I've been wearing it for about a week now, and I don't know if I can say I absolutely love it just yet because we can't do our reviews just yet, but I will tell you, it is lightweight. You forget that you have it on. It's been tracking all kinds of metrics 24/7. It all feeds into this new Google Health app, which has some interesting features, and it's basically like your own little AI health coach that you can chat with, so it knows everything about your body, and that's kind of different. The only thing I've noticed so far is that I glance at my wrist a lot for the time. This does not have a screen, so it's nice to wear on its own. But here's what I did this morning. I actually dropped off my regular watch, my old school watch, to a watch repair facility. And so I'm getting that fixed up right now because I'm going to wear the watch on the left hand and the little band on the right hand. So I'll get the best of both worlds, classic watch plus the high-tech band. I will have my full review soon. At richontech.tv. All right, so Google did something this week called the Android Show. This is where they show off all the new features coming to Android. The next version is called Android 17. There's already betas released, so if you have a Pixel or a Samsung Galaxy S26 Ultra, you can install it on there, although I don't necessarily recommend that because it could have bugs. But the first big change is the keyboard. They put the feature I've been asking for. It's called Rambler. And I've been talking about that app Whisper Flow, the AI voice to text keyboard that I love so much. Well, they've built that right into Gboard, or at least a version of that. So instead of using the standard voice dictation, now you can just ramble and it will use AI to clean up what it thinks you're saying. You can even start talking in one language, finish in another, and it will still figure it out. That is really cool. It's something people are paying $15 a month for. That's going to be a big upgrade. Now, if you listen to this show, you've heard me talk about how I like to vibe code my own apps using AI. You just tell AI what you want and it will code an app for you. Well, now on Android, you can do that same thing, but for widgets. It's a new feature called Create My Widget. So let's say you want a countdown to your next vacation, or you just want a widget that shows the UV level outside, which I like because I go running outside. You can create a widget on Android just by telling it what you need, and it will create it from scratch in seconds. That is really, really cool. Now, how about social media? We know that social media apps are horrible on Android compared to iOS. Yes, send me the angry messages. I will back that up. It's for real. Developers use their best people on the iOS version, then they ask the intern to make the Android version. They're like, hey, can you just code this? We need a quick Android app before we go to lunch here. Google admitted this and they said, okay, fine. We understand Instagram is horrible on Android. We're going to make it better. So they went, they knocked on Meta's door and they said, can you please help us do this? And they did. So now they say people that they tested this on actually like the look and feel of Android or Instagram better on Android in their testing. So for starters, Ultra HDR is going to look better for photos and videos. When you post, the photos and videos are going to look sharper. Reels and stories are going to load faster. And they're even giving folks some Instagram edits exclusive. Android exclusives. I don't think that's ever happened. Smart Enhance, which will make your old or low quality photos and videos look better. And sound separation, so you can get rid of wind in the background or whatever is distracting. So I think that is a huge win because, you know, people make, why do people make fun of Android folks? It's like, come on. We're all just trying to do this together, right? Like, I get it. The things don't always work the same, but it doesn't mean it's bad. Well, I guess it does sometimes. All right. Another feature called Pause Point. This is a wellness feature. You know how you just mindlessly open up an app because you look at a notification and you're like, oh, let me see what's going on Instagram or Threads or X or whatever. Well, now if you turn this on, it makes you take a 10-second pause before that app will open. And it will even say, hey, would you like to open up a better app or take a breath or scroll through your photos? And you can set it so you can't turn this feature off without restarting your phone. So that's a good one. We're seeing a lot more kind of in the wellness space with our phones because everyone realizes we're just so addicted to these things. And it's not our fault. These tech companies have done it to us and our kids. A couple of new features coming to Android Auto. For starters, Bobo, you're going to love this, but you can watch video while you're parked. So if you have a nice big screen like you do in your car and you connect your Android Auto, you can watch video in your car. That's an awesome thing. And if you're watching a video podcast, which I hear are all the rage right now, it will automatically transition seamlessly to audio only when you start driving. So that's another cool thing. Google Maps is getting a new immersive mode, which if you've plugged in Android Auto lately or CarPlay, you might have seen it. You might have already gotten it. That looks a lot more like Apple Maps. It looks a lot better. But now navigation is going to tap into your car's front-facing camera if you have one and use that for lane guidance. So it's going to say, okay, you got to move over to the next lane because we can see that you're in the left lane. You need to be in the right lane to make that turn. But here's the catch. This is not just for regular Android Auto. That's only for cars that have Google built into them, which is a lot of them, but not just Android Auto where you'd plug in your phone. And then move over Chromebook. There's a new Google laptop coming soon. It's called... They got really creative with this one, the Google Book. Yes, Google laptop. Think Android and Chrome OS combined with a huge old slather of AI layered on top. That is the Google Book. And the signature feature is the magic pointer. So your mouse pointer, when you shake it, it becomes smart. So if you wiggle it, it gives you all kinds of options based on what it sees on your screen. So if you're hovering over like an email, it will say, hey, do you want to schedule a meeting, or do you want to draft a reply, or do you want to find a place to meet? Or if you select a bunch of images, it'll say, hey, do you want us to merge them together or do something silly with AI? And your Android phone, of course, will seamlessly work with the Google Book. You'll be able to access your apps directly, browse your files. And they kind of made fun of Apple's implementation of this on Macs, and they said it would be much more smoother than that. They did not mention pricing or when, but Google did say a bunch of manufacturers on board. So it's not just them making these. Unlike the Pixel Books, you're going to have HP, Dell, Lenovo, Acer, and Asus. Oh, and one more cool feature, the Glow Bar. So this is a glowing light on your Google Book, but also apparently that same feature is coming to Pixel phones. So bring back the notification light. That is exciting because, again, wellness. You don't have to look at your notifications. You can just see a glowing light and know that you have something to do. So there you have it. Android 17, your phone's going to do more for you so you can do less. I think that's one of the biggest differences right now between iPhone and Android. If you're on an iPhone, you kind of have to hunt and peck for everything you want to do. Android more and more is putting what it thinks you want to do front and center because of AI. But don't count Apple out just yet. They've got their big event in a few weeks, WWDC, to tell us what the future of the iPhone holds. That is going to be exciting. Google this week. Apple in a couple of weeks. There you have it. All right. 888-RICH-101, 888-742-4101. Phone lines are open. The website is ready. RichOnTech.tv. I'm fired up. Kim is on the phones. Bobo's on the board. And we're going to Hawaii. No, I'm just kidding. We're staying right here, right with you. More Rich on Tech coming your way right after this.

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1: I'm Heather Rooker, live in the KFI 24-hour newsroom. Here is the latest. The man believed to be the mastermind behind 20 terror attacks across the globe is now in the custody of U.S. federal law enforcement. A transgender athlete from Harupa Valley High School, who has drawn protests and criticism over competing in girls' track and field events, is scheduled to compete today in three events at the CIF Southern Section Division. And a car has plowed into pedestrians in northern Italy, injuring 8 people, and 4 of them were critically hurt. Let's take a look at your drive. We got a Caltrans project in Pomona.
2: On the southbound side of the 71, Caltrans has the 2 left-hand lanes closed for a demolition project between Mission Boulevard and the 60 freeway. This goes until 3 o'clock today. Expect heavy delays through the cone zone starting at the 10 freeway. Onto the 170 portion of the Hollywood freeway, 170 north just before Burbank Boulevard. It's a broken down vehicle clogging up the left-hand lane. 710 northbound at Imperial Highway, you have a stalled pickup truck clearing from the center divider area. With Southern California's most accurate traffic reports, I'm Mike Morris.
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9: Hello, I'm Robert Smigel. I did lots of things. Cartoons on SNL, Conan stuff, Triumph the Insult comic dogs, some movies. But now I'm past my peak, so I'm hosting

0: sounds to me like one of your apps, if Chrome, if you really cleared out Chrome by doing that, then, and it's still popping up, I mean, that's, it doesn't sound like Chrome would be serving it, but it sounds to me like Chrome is serving this up somehow. If it's not, it's an app that's serving it up. Now, if an app is serving it up, you said you went through your list of all of your apps. So I would go through one by one, look at every one of your apps, and anything you don't recognize or don't need, you have to uninstall. And I would do that. And then I would restart your phone, see if it comes back up. Because there's only a couple of ways, unless you have straight up like spyware on your phone, and you might want to download Malwarebytes to see if it can scan for something like that. But unless you have straight up malware on your phone, it's got to be one of these apps that is on your phone that has an icon that is serving this up. That is the bottom line. So if it's not Chrome, it's another browser. And if it's not a browser, it's an app. Unless it was, like I said, your launcher. So those are the things you need to do. You got a little homework to, and if worse comes to worse, I would factory reset your entire phone. This is Rich on Tech. 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
1: I'm Heather Brooker, live from the KFI 24-hour newsroom. Long Beach officials have canceled the city's Pride Festival just before it was set to begin last night. The city says Long Beach Pride didn't submit required safety documents needed to inspect stages, electrical systems, tents, and emergency exits. The move has taken many who are planning to attend the festival by surprise. This man tells KTLA he and his friends drove all the way from the Inland Empire.
2: We were watching it on like live on our TV, on the TV from our hotel room. So we were like, what's going on?
1: Long Beach Pride's president says she's deeply disappointed and wants the city to find a way to save the event. The Pride Parade is still set for tomorrow morning. LAPD officers shot a man in Boyle Heights with a 40-millimeter foam round after police say he refused commands to drop a large knife and advanced towards officers early this morning. The suspect was hospitalized in stable condition. No one else was hurt. A San Gabriel Valley Animal Rescue Group says thieves stole its only stake bed truck while staff helped with a grand fire in Chino Hills this week. The Inland Valley Humane Society says the truck is critical for moving animals, crates, and emergency supplies during evacuations. Surveillance video appears to show several suspects using two cars in the theft. Nicole Bresciani tells KTLA the nonprofit is now in a tough spot because its emergency support depends on donors.
3: So it's not something that's a budgeted item. The reality is every dollar that we have to spend for things like that, we can't go towards the animals where it belongs.
1: The nonprofit says the truck had been in service for more than 20 years. We got an accident on the 60.
4: Right near the East LA interchange, in fact, right in the heart of the interchange on the 60 westbound, just before the 10 freeway junction, it's a two-vehicle wreck and is partially blocking the right-hand lane. West 60 approaching the East LA interchange, you're slow from Downey Road. Eastbound side of the 60 in Diamond Bar, where we've had a lot of problems today. E60 past Grand Avenue, it's a stalled vehicle clearing from the center divider. South Orange County, 5 northbound before Camino Capistrano, an earlier crash cleared from lanes and off the freeway, but you're backed up to Avenida Pico. With Southern California's most accurate traffic report. I'm Mike Morris.
1: Thank you, Mike. Southland weather from KFI. It is going to be a little sunny today. Highs around 70 in Metro LA and OC. Right now, 78 in Placentia, 72 in Mission Viejo. Live from the KFI 24-hour newsroom, I'm Heather Brooker.
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every month. I said, oh, okay, well, that's probably why. Here's the deal. Privacy is the big question. So you can disconnect your accounts at any time. It'll take 30 days for your data to be deleted from OpenAI systems. And obviously, you can imagine the online reaction to this has been pretty skeptical because you're feeding all your financials into an AI. But people are already doing this anyway. 888-RICH-101, 888-742-4101. Coming up, we're going to talk the Motorola Razr Fold.

0: Welcome back to Rich on Tech. Rich DeMuro here, hanging out with you, talking technology. 888-RICH-101, 888-742-4101. Still lots more to talk about on the show today. Let's see, we got Paul from Grand Rapids. Hey, Rich, I love the show. I learn something new every week. I've been using Gemini to fix a lot and enhance my photos, but recently I've noticed it's generating low-resolution images. I haven't changed anything I'm doing, and I'm using Gemini Pro. Even when I click the download full-size button, the quality is still poor. Any idea what's going on? Paul, I noticed the same thing, and I'm guessing that Gemini, because they're using so much compute, is defaulting to a quicker, like a lower cost model for image edits just to save time and also the computing power. So here's what I've been doing. If I need a high resolution, right? If you don't, it's not a big deal. But if you do, once you create, let's see if I can find a, trying to find like a picture that I've generated recently. Once you generate the picture, you should see underneath it, there's like a three little dots. And when you tap those three little dots, it should give you the option to redo with Pro. And so once you redo with Pro, that's when you're going to get the higher quality image, in my experience. Now, it may differ, but like I just did, I'm just downloading a full size image here, and let's see what the resolution is. Yeah, it's a full size resolution. So I think that maybe try redoing it. I think it's maybe just defaulting to the fast, smaller resolution just to save time. Or maybe it's a quirk. You know, these companies are changing things all the time. Maybe they just said, you know what? Instead of making a high resolution image for every single person that asks for an image, we can cut our costs in half by just generating a low res. And if someone wants a high res, they can ask for it. And so I think that does make a lot of sense, given how much time and energy these AI systems are using. So try that. See if it helps. We got another question here from Anne in Simi Valley. My daughter lives in Spain and visits a doctor who speaks Spanish, but her husband speaks Italian. So the doctor ends up speaking a mix of both. I need an app that can record the visit, transcribe it, and produce an English summary she can actually use. The app is Whisper Memos, W-H-I-S-P-E-R Memos. And, what I love about this app is it can record, it can transcribe, it can generate summaries. And the doctor is mixing Spanish and Italian. A lot of these AIs can transcribe both or a mix of languages on the fly. And I'm looking, at Whisper Memos website. It says over 50 languages are supported. English, Spanish, French, German, Italian, Portuguese, Japanese, Chinese, Korean, Arabic, Hindi, much more. AI models are trained on multilingual data, so accuracy stays high. Now, the question is, you would have to see if it can handle changing, changing horses midstream, like, so to say. Like, this person's going to start speaking Spanish, then start speaking Italian. You need to make sure that the Whisper can handle that. I think it could, to be honest, because that's the way a lot of these AIs work anyway. I mean, Google just showed off that Rambler feature, and they specifically showed that feature where you start talking in English, and then you switch to a different language, switch back to English. The AI doesn't miss a beat. So I would check it out, whispermemos.com. I got a nice note from the developer of this app because I was one of the first to download this app. And he wrote me a note and he said, oh, he's like, thanks for mentioning me so much. He's like, I've actually been able to go out and do this full time now. So he's a full time developer because of how well this app has done, which, I mean, it's a great app. So that's now here's the deal. I asked him, I said, are you making a version for Android? Because if you're sitting here listening and you're saying, Rich, this is not available for Android. No, it's not. And I've been using an Android lately. And so I've been trying to figure out, like, can I get something similar to this? Because I can't get my Whisper Memos and I use it all the time. So let me tell you what I've been doing. So number one, a couple things. Number one, I use this app called voicenotes.com. And so voicenotes is similar, except it's similar. It's very similar. You just take a note and it will transcribe it. And the difference is it doesn't email it to you. And that's what I think is the killer feature of Whisper Memos, is that it emails you your note. Because what happens to me is I am out and about walking around. I take a note and I forget about it. And if it's not emailed to me, I'm not going to go back into the app to look for it. So by getting that email, when I go to my email, I go, oh yeah, I remember that note now. So what I did was with voicenotes.com, you can connect it to this tool called Zapier, Z-A-P-I-E-R. And so once you connect it to that, you can set up what's called a zap. And when it notices you do a new voice notes, it will email you that voice notes. And you can do a bunch of these a month for free, or you have to pay $20. I'm on the free plan, and it works great. And then I said, okay, let me up the ante. When I do a task, can I get that to email me? So I connected Zapier to Google Tasks. And so now I can ask Gemini, hey, remind me to do this, or note to self. Note to self may trigger Google Keep. So you gotta learn this, the certain things to say to make a reminder, or take a reminder, or add to my tasks. And then you just say what you want to say. And you can do this all hands-free with your phone, by the way, without even touching it. And it will take that note, and Gemini's really good because it's Gemini, so it's using AI to understand what you're saying. It'll make that task in Google Tasks, and then Zapier notices, because you can connect it to Google Tasks, and it will email you that task. So this is how I've gotten around all the amazing stuff that Whisper Memos does on Android, is coming up with a little bit of a hack. But it works, and it's great. And so far, I haven't run up against having to pay, which is really nice. So again, the app is called voicenotes.com, whispermemos.com, Zapier. I don't know if it's Zapier. Maybe it's Zapier because it's a zap. And then Google Tasks with Gemini. I'm not kidding. With this AI stuff, there's just so many things you can do. It's truly remarkable. And I'll put all that on the website, by the way, richontech.tv. Let's see. One more question. Laura says, I'm taking a trip to the Dominican Republic in August. I'm trying to figure out what apps I should download before I go. My carrier is TracFone. I have a BlueView 5. I don't think it has eSIM, so I'll be relying on Wi-Fi. So number one, I would check to see if TracFone offers Wi-Fi calling and texting. If they do, definitely turn that on before you leave, because you'll be able to use a Wi-Fi network to call and text as you typically would. You have to check on the calling. Sometimes these carriers charge when you're international, but texting should be fine. Number two, download Google Maps and then download the offline maps for Dominican Republic. That way you can navigate without a data connection, because yes, GPS still works when you don't have data. Download Google Translate. Once again, get the offline Spanish language pack. That will work without the internet. So that means you can do translations even without Wi-Fi. And then for staying in touch with friends and family back home, I would look into something like a WhatsApp or a Telegram. They both work great over Wi-Fi. Have a great trip, Laura. Thanks for the question. Rich on tech.tv. Coming up, I'll tell you why the three biggest carriers are working together on something that could mean you might never lose a signal again. This is Rich on Tech.
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11: A murdered mother identified. I'm Eileen Gonzalez, live in the KFI 24-hour newsroom. The woman killed in Thursday night's shooting in Tustin has been identified. Family members say Sandra Rodriguez of Anaheim was a single mother of three and that she was walking back to her vehicle from her new job before she was killed. Police say she was found shot on a sidewalk near 17th and Yorba Streets after several 911 calls reporting gunfire. Witnesses say the suspect, described as a man dressed in black, drove away in a dark-colored sedan. A representative of the company where Rodriguez was training tells KTLA that she had only been there for less than a month and Rodriguez was already building relationships.
12: So this is really a tragedy, and our staff are obviously impacted by this.
11: Investigators say the shooting appears to be isolated. No arrests have been announced. A community in Montebello is in mourning after a house fire killed Rossi Borges and her 13-year-old son, Atiel. Police are investigating the fire as a suspected domestic violence case involving Borges' boyfriend, who has not been identified. A friend of Borges tells KTLA the relationship had become toxic and says the man checked Borges' text messages and followed her around. She says Borges was a loving mother and a supportive friend.
13: Supposed to go to get dinner today and look what happened.
11: Neighbors say they heard an explosion before flames spread and knocked out power nearby. Iran's foreign minister says Tehran has no trust in the U.S. as talks to end the conflict remain stalled. Abbas Argachi says mixed signals from Washington have raised doubts about whether the U.S. is serious about negotiations.
14: It is obvious that those things they have not been able to achieve militarily, they cannot achieve on negotiation table unless there is a win-win solution achieved.
11: He says Iran wants diplomacy, but is also prepared to return to fighting if needed. President Trump has pushed Iran to scale back its nuclear program and reopen the Strait of Hormuz. The ex-Minnesota Republican state senator who introduced a Trump derangement syndrome bill has pled guilty to charges related to teen sexting.
15: Justin Eichhorn resigned from office after being caught in a teen sexting last year, asking someone he believed was a teenager to text him nude photos. He was charged with attempted coercion and enticement of a minor and faced a 10-year minimum sentence. About 3 weeks before the trial was scheduled to start, he pleaded guilty in federal court to the lesser charge of attempted possession of child sexual abuse material and now faces 15 to 21 months. Eichhorn was a co-author of a bill to classify Trump derangement syndrome as a mental illness. Mark Rauner, KFI News.
11: Health officials say the recent hantavirus situation is contained with no sign of wider spread, according to the CDC and WHO updates.
16: Yes, people can get back on cruises. The World Health Organization says global numbers remain very small with no sign of wider spread. And experts remind us this virus requires very close, prolonged contact to pass from person to person. So for everyday Americans, the risk is considered extremely low. Many doctors say staying informed is smart, but there's no need to worry right now. Monica Nelson, KFI News.
11: A sleep expert is offering advice on the room temperature overnight that will increase the chances of a good night's sleep.
17: Sleep specialist Brian Chen with the Cleveland Clinic says setting the thermometer between 60 and 67 degrees is recommended to help fall asleep and stay asleep.
18: When your body is hot at nighttime, it doesn't sleep well. You're going to be sweating more. You're going to be less comfortable. You're going to be moving around. And your body's core body temperature is supposed to drop down lower and lower to its minimum during your sleep.
17: He says it's best to avoid caffeine and sugary foods close to bedtime because both can increase body temperature. Jim Forbes, KFI News.
11: There's a Caltrans project underway on the 60 in Moreno Valley.
19: That's the Moreno. Moreno Valley Freeway, and this happens to be an emergency Caltrans project on the westbound side of the 60. All lanes are shut down until further notice at Theodore Street. And the West 60, as you can imagine, very slow from Jackrabbit Trail to Redlands Boulevard. Now, if you plan on taking the 10 westbound as an alternate route, well, guess who's there? Caltrans. It's guardrail repair on the 10 westbound. The right-hand lane is shut down between Calamasa Boulevard and the Wildwood Rest Area. This project goes until further notice, and you're slow through this cone zone from Beaumont Avenue to Cherry Valley Boulevard. 60 westbound before Pyrite, watch for metal debris in the two right-hand lanes of the roadway. South Orange County, 5 southbound before the 133 Laguna Freeway, a two-vehicle collision clearing off the right-hand shoulder. Onto the San Fernando Valley, 5 northbound, Golden State Freeway at Van Nuys Boulevard, an earlier accident is gone. It was cleared off the freeway a few minutes ago. Also in the valley, East 101 past Sepulveda Boulevard, a two-vehicle crash is clearing off the right-hand shoulder. With Southern California's most accurate traffic reports, I'm Mike Morris.
11: SoCal weather from KFI, partly cloudy in some areas, with highs around 70 for Metro LA and OC, upper 60s to lower 70s at the beaches, lower to mid 70s in the valleys and IE, around 70 in the high desert. Tonight, there'll be some areas of low clouds and fog with lows in the upper 50s. Tomorrow, some low clouds and fog with highs around 70. Right now, it's 72 in Orange, 71 in Pomona, 77 in Agora Hills, and 72 in Manhattan Beach. Live from the KFI 24-hour newsroom, I'm Eileen Gonzalez.
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8: Teen e-bikers busted. I'm Eileen Gonzalez, live from the KFI 24-hour newsroom. Investigators have located two teens who were being sought after one allegedly swerved his dirt bike intentionally into a sheriff's deputy, causing him to crash his motorcycle. It happened Thursday in the area of Avenida Rancho Tesoro and Duke Drive. When the deputy tried to pull them over, the two male youths who took off from the scene were arrested within 2 hours. Several neighbors in the community say they're not surprised. This man tells KTLA he lives near the home where the teens with dirt bikes and e-bikes hang out, and that one nearly hit his wife.
9: Her daughter ride the e-bike and have all the friends hang out there, and they're just totally obnoxious.
8: The deputy was hospitalized for treatment of non-life-threatening injuries. Police say masked burglars tried to break into two homes in mid-Wilshire overnight while people were inside. A homeowner on Mullen Avenue tells KTLA he spotted as many as five suspects dressed in black, wearing masks and gloves. He says he yelled at them, but they were brazen.
10: Even when I yelled out, it seemed like they were just continuing what they were going to do.
8: He says his own home has been targeted 3 times in the last 4 years. The LAPD says the sound of a fast-arriving helicopter likely scared the group off before they got inside. No arrests have been made. President Trump says U.S. and Nigerian forces have killed an ISIS leader in Nigeria. The president says the mission was complex and carefully planned, and he called Abu Bilal al-Maliki one of the world's most active terrorists. President Trump did not say where in Nigeria the operation happened, but the U.S. has carried out strikes against Islamic State forces in northwestern Nigeria in recent months. The Federal Reserve says meet the new boss, same as the old boss, for now.
11: Jerome Powell is in charge of the Federal Reserve for a bit longer. The board voted to keep Powell as chair pro tem until Kevin Warsh is sworn in as the new head. Powell's term as chairman is officially done, but his time as a board member ends in 2028. He says he's staying on the board to preserve its political independence. Powell was chosen by Trump during his first term in the White House, but the second administration launched an investigation into Powell over renovations at the Reserve's headquarters in D.C. That investigation was suspended to make way for Warsh's approval as the new chairman this week. Michael Crozier, KFI News.
8: And a fast-moving brush fire in the Antelope Valley has prompted shelter-in-place orders and evacuation orders, warnings, rather. The fire broke out around midday today near the unincorporated Antelope Acres community and was driven by strong winds. So far, it has burned about 150 acres, and we'll keep an eye on that, and we'll keep you updated. There's been a major legal setback for State Farm.
12: A judge is allowing lawsuits to move forward accusing State Farm and other insurers of colluding to push California homeowners onto the state's costly FAIR plan with reduced coverage. The lawsuits were filed by wildfire victims and policyholders who claim insurers financially benefited after dropping customers. State Farm denies wrongdoing and says it looks forward to defending itself in court. Heather Brooker, KFI News.
8: Saturday Night Live is wrapping up season 51 with a bang. SNL alum Will Ferrell will be hosting with the legendary Paul McCartney as a musical guest. The finale airs tonight at 11:30 on NBC. Let's go to a crash on the 15 near Ontario.
13: On the transition road, 15 southbound connector to the 10 eastbound is blocked with a solo crash. Lanes are blocked, and you have reduced speeds on the South 15 from Foothill Boulevard down to the 60. And up ahead, heavier delays on the South 15 from Ontario Avenue to Wyrick Road as you head toward Lake Elsinore and beyond. We have a Caltrans project that continues near Whittier, 605 northbound, three right-hand lanes zoned and coned for a paving project between Washington Boulevard and Whittier Boulevard, and this goes until late tomorrow night. You'll find delays approaching this cone zone on the north 605 starting at the 105 freeway. Also stop and go on the 110 southbound leaving downtown from the 5 down to Gage Avenue. Up ahead on the south 110, the transition to the east 105, a stalled van is still blocking lanes of this connector road. And up ahead near the Port of LA on the 110 southbound before Pacific Coast Highway, watch for a stalled car blocking the slow lane. And a slow ride right now on the east 134. You're tapping brakes between Buena Vista and the 5 freeway. With Southern California's most accurate traffic reports, I'm Mike Morris.
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8: With highs around 70 for Metro LA and OC, upper 60s to lower 70s at the beaches, lower to mid 70s in the valleys and IE, around 70 in the high desert, Tonight, there will be some areas of low clouds and fog with lows in the upper 50s. Tomorrow, low clouds and fog stick around with highs around 70. Right now, it's 72 in Diamond Bar, 73 in Monrovia, 76 in Santa Clarita, and 66 in Playa Vista. 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

0: 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It's a gorgeous day here in the Kaneo Valley, Ventura County. We are just west. Does that mean you can carry the one? Of the L.A. line. And I can tell because everything's clean and beautiful, and the people are beautiful, and it's great to be out here. I grew up in Newbury Park, so I grew up not far from here. I love the area, and I'm happy to be down here. We're at Wild Fork Meat and Seafood Market today, right on the corner where Teo Boulevard and Westlake Boulevard meet. Thousand Oaks Boulevard and Westlake Boulevard meet. Very easy. Going on the 101 freeway, either direction, you get off on Westlake Boulevard. You go north for, you know, block or whatever, two blocks, and you'll find us right on the corner. Come by. We've got food that smells fantastic, by the way, folks over there. Smells great. We got some great people I want you to meet, and ton of stuff to do today. So come by and say hello. I'd love to shake your hand. We can take a picture. We've got recipe cards. Don't forget. These are great. The folks from the Big Green Egg were kind to partner with us, and the folks at Wild Fork Foods. They're only available at Wild Fork Foods, and they have recipes on there from me to you. So be sure to get in on that as well. Very quickly, so I was handed a note. And it says, Neil, I hope you remember a lady named Jan. She worked in the office at the continuation school. For those of you who don't know, I got kicked out of regular school. And they moved me to continuation high school in Newbury Park, which was a miracle for me. Just wonderful people there. And I do remember Jan. She worked in the attendance office. and she told me that if I spent less time spiking my hair in the morning, I wouldn't be late. That's when I grew my hair out. So God bless her. She's very kind. It says she still has pictures that I drew of her yelling at the kids. and that I used to spell my name with a K. K-N-E-E-L for fun. Back in those days. Very sweet. Jan is currently in Los Robles, which we all know down here, with a heart condition. And I love this woman. She a very powerful force, along with others there in my life, and keeping on the straight and narrow with kindness and humor. She's currently there with a heart condition, and I love her, and I miss her, and I'm thinking about her, and I want nothing but the best for her. And those that pray will be praying along with me, Jan, for everything that you've done. And I've heard some other things. I keep in touch with people about what goes on locally. So I'm sorry to hear that. But we are sending good vibes and joy your way today as we celebrate the sun and summer and all of those things here at Wild Fork Foods. Paras is with me. He has been on the show, Tulsiani. And you've been on the show many, many times. You're the head of operations. Is that the title?
1: Yes, in the West Coast.
0: Yes. Oh, so it's the whole West Coast. So we get you. You're a busy guy. Did you get married already?
1: I did. I sealed the deal 2 months ago. Neil.
0: Congratulations.
1: Thank you. Thank you.
0: It's that's an exciting time.
1: Thank you. The food at the wedding was sponsored by Wild Fork.
0: Oh, is that right? Yes. How Kardashian?
1: That's
0: of
1: how
0: you.
1: Much we believe in the product.
0: That is great. I tell people one of the coolest things. And I just got this. I think I've even sent it to you folks, but I got on social media. Someone hit me up and said they actually bought a freezer for their garage for Wild Fork.
1: That's so awesome.
0: And I told them, I said, that's what we're doing too at our house. We're getting one for our basement for
1: you
0: that
1: know,
0: very reason.
1: Funny story, Neil. That's how our business actually took off. It was in 2020, the year of the pandemic. And people were stocking up on deep freezers so they could stock up on groceries. And they realized that a lot of traditional grocers were running out of fresh. And they found out that there was this business out there called Wild Fork that had a huge supply of protein that they could buy. And that's how our name took off. We had lines wrapped around our building for people wanting to stock up on cases and cases of meat.
0: It's unfortunate that the only way, the only descriptors we use are fresh and frozen, because they're not opposites. Being able to freeze something quickly the way that they do at Wild Fork is like a camera. It's a snapshot of its most fresh point, sealing that together in packaging that allows you, that is thoughtful, meaning they use the least amount they can to get the job done. Plus, it's designed very creatively and in a smart way that you can thaw it safely.
1: Yes.
0: And use it same day. 80%, depending on the cut.
1: Yes, you know, Neil, 80% of our products are designed to be cooked, thawed, cooked, and eaten the same day that you buy it.
0: I love it.
1: In fact, we have products that are designed to be cooked from frozen, and you can have a meal in under 10 minutes.
0: See, that's not the mentality. What ends up happening, and you see these memes about... you know, about that thing in the back of your freezer with all the freezer burn, and yet you're going out to, you know, get DoorDash, send something to your house. We get in that habit that we buy it and we go, this, because I love this, I'm not going to have it today, maybe. And then you put it in the freezer and it goes into the deep freeze in the back. But it is a way for us to have multiple choices of cuts that you couldn't get in their unfrozen state, because you'd have to throw them out after a day or two here.
1: You know, Neil, you hit the nail on the head. That's one of the advantages that I explain to our customers about Wild Fork, is that you don't have to worry about product going bad, which means that whatever selection you see in the store, you can have the same selection in your freezer. The shelf life of our product is a year, which means that you can buy something today, Neil, wait 2 months, although I think it's going to be very, very hard to wait 2 months when you have Wild Fork product in your freezer, and not worry about the product going bad. So you have the ability to cook a lot of different options at home.
0: I love it. And recently I've been going through a bunch of stuff. I introduced my son, to my 9-year-old, to hanger steak.
1: Yes.
0: And he fell in love. It is one of the most, if you're not familiar with it, hanger steak is a fantastic cut. They have it here. It's wonderful and very easy to cook, simple, and you cut against that grain. You do it at a nice medium rare, and it pulls apart and is a thing of complete beauty. All right, stick around. We're going to talk more with Paras when we come back. He's the operations director for all of the West Coast here, Paras Tulsiani, and we'll be back in a moment. Are you eating? Is that what you're going to do all day, Kayla? Yeah, let's applaud Kayla eating. Oh, go ahead and eat. We'll get some news now with Eileen Gonzalez in the KFI 24-hour newsroom.
2: Here's the latest. A top ISIS leader has been killed. The city of Huntington Beach has been ordered to pay penalties for not complying with California's housing law. And this weekend's Pride Festival has been canceled in Long Beach. We'll have more news at the bottom of the hour, and we'll check your drive on the 5 next.
0: What a treat to be here today at Wild Fork Foods in Thousand Oaks, corner of Westlake Boulevard and Thousand Oaks Boulevard, to celebrate summer. I mean, that's the reality. It's gorgeous out here, and celebrating summer is the key.
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0: back in the day, and it's so nice to see so many people come out on a beautiful day, enjoy some food. We've got food samples galore going on, and we've got some recipe cards here, compliments of our friends from the Big Green Egg, and we're just introducing you to people that we feel you should know. And the food here at Wild Fork is spectacular, and it's incredibly affordable and easy to use and prepare, and the quality is outstanding. So we're hanging out here. We're talking today to everyone throughout the different ranks of what they do here. And Peras is with us now. He's the operations director of the West Coast, recently newlywedded, or in the state of newlyweddedness. And we were talking about the quality, kind of the way the, you know, we all went through COVID and it changed a lot of things, but it did make us aware of other things we need to do to keep our house stock in situation.
1: Absolutely.
0: So what are some things that you think people may or may not know about Wild Fork and what they can get here?
1: Great question, Neil. And let me tee it up this way. If you were to go to a steakhouse and order an aged USDA Prime New York strip steak, how much are you paying for it, Neil?
0: A New York strip, ordered at a restaurant between 85 and 112, maybe?
1: All right, 85 to 112. How much do you think an aged USDA Prime New York strip steak will cost you here at Wild Fork?
0: I don't even know that.
1: I'm not kidding, Neil. Under $15.
0: No.
1: Yes.
0: Is this right?
1: Yes.
0: Yeah, you could. Yeah. That's the last time you've seen him excited, isn't it, ma'am? Good for you, buddy. Steak. Woo! Yeah, that's what gets us men.
1: And if anybody doesn't believe me, we have them out in the front bunker. As soon as you enter the store, ask anybody in Orange, hey, I wanna buy those USDA Prime New York strip steaks that are under $15, and you're going to find them.
0: Holy
1: and here's
0: smokes.
1: The thing, Neil. We're not doing anything different. The only thing that we're doing different is the fact that we're frozen. Frozen makes us more sustainable. We have less waste. And because we have less waste, we can pass on those savings to our customers.
0: That is the key, because you are you can't imagine the amount of things that get thrown out when it comes to meat. When you're dealing with proteins, meat proteins, and you have to turn them over a lot. You know, at the grocery store, they turn them into a stew or to something like that and sell it, and that's all perfectly fine. But once you get that point, you're done. There's not much else you can do with it. Having it come in a flash frozen state is the key. Do you want to explain to people what that means, that flash frozen state?
1: Absolutely. So flash frozen means that we are freezing all of our protein cuts at temperatures of negative 40 degrees in under 30 minutes. And when you freeze that quickly, you do a couple of things. Number one, you conserve the quality of the protein. So when you go home and thaw it out, it's going to taste just as good as fresh, if not better. In fact, some of the highest quality of fish that you can find in the world, sashimi grade, is actually caught and blast frozen in the boat to preserve its quality. So we're basically replicating that process across all of the protein cuts that we sell, which gives you the ability to now buy really high quality restaurant quality meals at a fraction of the price.
0: And it's terrific across the board, the types of food. Keep in mind that the reason why freezing is important, the slower something freezes, the more it interacts with the moisture. That moisture becomes, as it freezes, slowly, it becomes like little daggers that cut into the cells of food, which is why you can't freeze like a whole tomato or something like that in your freezer. It's too low. The temperature's too low. So in doing this, you don't get any damage to the cells because of the speed in which it's frozen, which keeps it in that fresh state like a photograph.
1: Neil, you sound like an expert.
0: Well, I've eaten enough of it, so I know. It's good to see you always.
1: Likewise,
0: and we appreciate
1: Neil.
0: You popping on.
1: Absolutely.
0: And talking to us and being out here, especially as a newlywed for our little event today.
1: Thank you very much, Neil. Pleasure to be here.
0: Always good to see you, Peras.
1: Thank you.
0: Peras, ladies and gentlemen. Tulsiani, he is the operations director for the West Coast here for Wild Fork Food. Stick around. We've got

0: 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Let's get the latest news right now with Eileen Gonzalez in the KFI 24-hour newsroom.
1: A terrorist leader has been killed in Nigeria. ABC's Rachel Scott says President Trump is posting on social media overnight that American-Nigerian forces executed a mission to eliminate ISIS leader Abu Bilal Aminuki.
2: The president writing that Aminuki will no longer terrorize the people of Africa or help plan operations to target Americans, and that the terror group's global operation is now, in his words, greatly diminished.
1: The U.S. has increased drone and troop presence in Nigeria after strikes on militants last December. A Superior Court judge has ordered the city of Huntington Beach to pay $160,000 in penalties over its failure to comply with California's housing law.
3: Along with an additional $50,000 in penalties per month beginning in June, the court orders a result of 2023 litigation in which Governor Gavin Newsom and State Attorney General Rob Bonta accused the city of not creating more affordable housing for residents and not complying with the state's housing law. Newsom's office put out a statement saying residents should be appalled by their leader's actions, which will cost the city hundreds of thousands of dollars in penalties. The courts also ordered Huntington Beach to adopt a compliant housing element by May 28th. Sharon Reardon, KFI News.
1: The city of Long Beach has canceled this weekend's Long Beach Pride Festival. City officials said yesterday the festival, which had been scheduled for today and tomorrow at Marina Green Park, will not move forward as planned. The city says the festival was canceled because organizers didn't give enough information to safely permit the event. Long Beach Pride put out a statement saying they were deeply disappointed by the city's decision and called out Mayor Rex Richardson and city council members to work with Pride organizers to make it happen. The parade and other events will go on as planned. Demi Lovato takes the stage tonight at the Kia Forum in Inglewood. That's just one of many big things happening this weekend.
4: So many big events this weekend. The LA County Fair in Pomona. It's the final weekend of the Renaissance Pleasure Fair in Irwindale. The Long Beach Pride Fest may be canceled, but there's still a big parade Sunday. The annual Beverly Hills Art Show runs along three blocks of Santa Monica Boulevard, and it's the California Strawberry Festival underway at the Ventura Fairgrounds. The Angels host the Dodgers for a freeway series at the Big A, and Caltrans is busy on the northbound 605 in Whittier, as well as the northbound 405 heading into the valley. With your weekend watch out for traffic trouble spots, Will Kohlschreiber, KFI News.
1: Let's go to a crash on the 5 in the city of Commerce.
5: North outside of the 5, just before Washington Boulevard, a two-vehicle collision is clearing from the middle lanes. You have a solid backup leaving Orange County and Norwalk starting at Pioneer Boulevard. On to Downey, 605 northbound transition to the 5 northbound. Watch out for a stalled vehicle. It could be in lanes of the transition road. North 605 very slow from the 105 up to Slauson. Sepulveda Pass, 405 northbound before Skirball Center Drive. A two-vehicle crash is out of lanes, but the north 405 bumper to bumper from Getty Center Drive to Sherman Way. With Southern California's most accurate traffic reports, I'm Mike Morris.
0: Stand by. What's that? KFI AM 640. Neil's here, and he wants to tell you about what? Why am I talking about myself in the third person? Because I'm meeting a lot of really nice people today, and look at that guy right there. All right, if your house was made out of cheeseburgers and I walked by, what's going to happen? I'm going to eat the house, right? I'm going to eat the house, and there's going to be problems, but it's not. It's made out of wood. And what is what likes wood? Termites. Termites are going to get in. They're going to eat your house from the inside out, and that's going to be an issue because you don't see it. And I know us dudes, we're always like, dude, I would know if I had termites. No, you wouldn't. And it's you see the poop around there, and I'll tell you something. If you see that, it's already been a year or two. 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
1: SoCal weather from KFI, partly cloudy in some areas with highs around 70 for Metro LA and OC. Upper 60s to lower 70s at the beaches, low to mid 70s in the valleys. Right now it's 66 in Dana Point, 73 in Burbank. 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

0: It's such a light, delicate fish. 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We are just on the smooch point between Westlake Village and Thousand Oaks. If you're on the 101, either direction, get off on Westlake Boulevard exit, go north, and it'll take you to the corner of Thousand Oaks Boulevard, a.k.a. T.O. Boulevard, and Westlake Boulevard. And we're here at Wild Fork Meat and Seafood Market. And my buddy Marsha is here, Marsha Green. We're going to talk to her in a minute, but we're going to bring a guest questioner. He's going to interview you as well with
1: oh
0: us.
1: Oh, my.
0: Yeah, Chris Merrill, ladies and gentlemen, from Monks and Merrill.
2: Hey.
0: Heard Monday through Friday on KFI, of course, our newest show, and he came out as he threatened to. I appreciate that. And so you're trying some of the food. Have you ever been to a Wild Fork before?
2: No, first time, and I was hearing about the New York strips when I was coming in.
0: Oh, yes.
2: And I got a feeling there's something going home with
0: you. Yes, yeah. I would highly encourage that. Do you have any questions for Marsha Green?
1: Oh, boy.
0: Deals with Wild Fork or
1: marketing.
2: I was
1: marketing.
2: Make it just
1: easy.
2: Marketing.
1: Everything's going to be C. C. Answer C.
2: Is that it?
1: I was a C student.
0: Yeah. Well, that's good. That's just showing up, right?
2: Well, I guess the question that the first thing I thought of when I walked up and I saw Kayla is, how do we get this out of her shirt? Because I don't think she got anything in her mouth.
0: Kayla!
2: Over her clothing. Look at that.
0: This is why I don't.
2: Look at how juicy the meat is.
0: Actually, as the Fork reporter, I'm pretty sure I have a tight pen in my track because I, too, have that.
1: I think she's trying to get a free Wild Fork shirt.
0: Yeah. She's going to be in there working.
1: She might look good in orange.
0: So you oversee the West Coast part of marketing or here in California?
1: I'm over California, and then I help in other regions when they need support.
0: Gotcha. So those of you who haven't heard Marsha on the show with me before, she's kind of my my partner in all these things. And so we will talk about what we're going to do to make an event or what she's looking to do. And I go, that'll be fun. Let's do X, Y, and Z. Mm-hmm. So there's a lot going on. As much as we're enjoying everything we're doing today, this is nothing new for you. It's every weekend there's something going on at one of the locations.
1: There's something. Like today we have a barbecue in every store. We're actually kicking off our national barbecue. It's month. It's May. It's Memorial. It runs into the summer. And then after we get through Memorial Day, then we're hitting into World Cuts.
0: I see.
1: C-U-T-S.
0: Yes.
1: Not
0: to be confused with anything else that might be
1: not
0: a sporting event or something.
1: No.
0: World Cuts.
1: World Cuts.
0: Yeah.
1: So basically what happens if you come into a Wild Fork store, we have a selection of meat and items that will be connected to a nationality. You get your little stamp for all the meats that you purchase, and then you actually get to choose this really cool shopping bag, and you get to choose your country. They're in every store. You can look at them. They're pretty cool.
0: So wait. What countries are we talking? I mean, Brazil, I know you're covered.
1: Brazil, Argentina, Spain.
0: Great.
1: España. Because they don't spell it Spain. They spell it España. España.
0: Yeah.
1: Spain. U.S.
0: Okay.
1: Japan.
0: All righty.
1: And I feel like I'm missing a country, and if I am...
0: Well, it's not Australia or anything, is it? Because
1: it is Aussie.
0: Oh, no.
1: It's nothing like, Walla Walla, Washington or something weird. It's Aussie. It's the Aussies.
0: If you didn't know, you guys do carry kangaroo, right?
1: We do, and we carry all kinds of...
2: Go on.
0: Yeah.
2: Tell me more about this kangaroo.
1: I don't think we do carry kangaroo across the country, but I do not think we carry kangaroo in California. Just like we we don't have we have pork, but we don't have a full pork line because of our certain prop 12. Yeah.
0: Oh, gotcha.
1: But we do have everything else, and we have crazy stuff.
0: Yeah, because I'm saying I've purchased pork from you.
1: Yeah.
0: Yeah.
1: Yeah. Not for me, but yeah.
0: Well, yeah. The cool thing is, you don't need to go to Wild Fork. Just go to the back where the trash cans are, and Marsha will see you after the show
2: in a trench coat
0: and a couple of pork loins.
1: I'm like a raccoon, like, let's dumpster dive in the back of a Wild Fork event.
0: The cuts and the variety is really spectacular.
1: Yeah.
0: And in order, the key is to educate you good folks. Like I said, I got hit up on social media, and someone said, I'm buying a freezer just for Wild Fork food.
1: Happens often.
0: In the house.
1: Yeah.
0: And it really is. I mean, the sides are fantastic as well. I know I talk about the proteins a lot because I like to grill, but the truth is, their desserts and the sides and stuff like that are phenomenal.
1: And I'm a fish eater, and we all know that.
0: Yes.
1: We all know my dark secret. I'm a pescatarian, and it's a dark secret. I got the job. Did you?
0: You're pescatarian on Friday.
1: Whatever. On Saturday, I saw you eat what you ate.
3: That's right.
1: But we have an amazing fish selection here. I can't...
0: Oh, this white fish today?
1: This is swai.
0: This is swai what?
1: Swai.
0: This is why you guys are swai open today?
1: Swai way.
2: I got it.
0: Thank you.
1: This is
2: fun to work with.
1: Swai way. I did it swai way.
0: So this is lovely. This is a white fish, and it's lightly breaded, and they've got it here with this cheese
1: grits. Almost. I had to bring some southern sauce into mine.
0: I like
1: it. So I found one of our chefs. Her name is Asha. She's over there at Hot Grease, and we met her at Smorgasbord. Woo!
0: Which is fantastic in Los Angeles at the lot there. If you get a chance to go to it, they do great things. And whatever you folks are doing, keep doing it, because this is fantastic. This is absolutely stellar.
1: And I just feel like we didn't get enough, like, you know, me being from Florida, I'm like, we don't get enough of our, like, that kind of good stuff. And when she's like, I could do fried fish and you know, grits, but, you know, you heard my boss earlier, meat. I'm like, don't worry, I got the...
0: Yeah, I got the fish.
1: I show up with grits and fish.
0: That's magic. This reminds me of why we, or what we forget about fish sometimes, that it can be hearty but light. It can be flavorful and got that crunch and that and texture to it, and still be really great for you. So, all right, stick around. We'll talk more with Marcia Green. She oversees the marketing for Wild Fork. We're out here at Wild Fork in Thousand Oaks / Westlake Village at the corner of Thousand Oaks Boulevard and Westlake Boulevard off of the 101. Just take a Westlake Boulevard and north, and you'll find us here. Not a problem at all. All right, we'll be back with more, talking with Marcia and beyond. Let's get the latest news right now from Eileen Gonzalez in the KFI 24-Hour Newsroom.
4: Here's the latest. Peace talks with Iran are still stalled. Health officials say the recent hantavirus situation is contained, and Ronda Rousey returns to MMA tonight in Inglewood. We'll have more news at the top of the hour, and we'll track your drive on the 605 next.
0: Stay right there, my dear. I want to talk to you. All right. No one likes talking about bad breath. Okay? You'll tell someone, you know, their tire's flat. You'll tell someone they got something in their teeth. No one will say, you got stank ass breath and it's a problem. I would, but most people won't. That's, oh, you got your Zelmans. Look at listeners bringing their Zelmans. If you guys want Zelmans for free, tackle her. Zelmans Minty Mouth, they want to change the conversation. Not talking about bad breath, but talking about fresh clean breath. How do you get fresh, clean breath? You use, yeah, you, and Marcia uses them as well, as I have them on me. 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
4: SoCal weather from KFI, partly cloudy and mild today. Temps mostly in the 70s, a little cooler than that near the coast. Wind gusts of up to 45 miles an hour are expected this afternoon in the Antelope Valley. This report is brought to you by the Crohn's and Colitis Foundation. There is a Caltrans project underway on the 605 in Whittier.
5: Working on the northbound side of the 605, the three right-hand lanes out of service for a paving project between Washington Boulevard and Whittier Boulevard. This goes until late tomorrow night, and you'll find delays approaching this cone zone on the north 605, starting at the 105 freeway. to the North Hollywood area we go, and the South 170 Hollywood Freeway right at Roscoe Boulevard, a two-vehicle collision reportedly blocking the middle lanes. Newhall Pass, 5 northbound just before the 14, is a stalled motorcycle clearing from the center divider area. With Southern California's most accurate traffic reports, I'm Mike Morris.
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25: Here's something pretty disturbing I discovered while researching this podcast. This is what it actually says on the Los Angeles Police Department website. The site states that the Adult Missing Persons Unit investigates 3,200 cases a month. And 70% of those missing people are found or returned voluntarily within 2 or 3 days. It goes on to explain, and I quote here, since being a missing person is not a crime, police are given a very limited role while conducting these types of investigations. At the bottom of the webpage, it gets more disturbing. There's a section titled, What If They Never Returned? And here's the official police advice. In such situations, you may want to enlist the services of a private investigator to assist in your search. If you can't afford a PI, the police elaborate, quote, another option would be to contact the Salvation Army, which has a missing persons locator program. There is not a single sentence on the LAPD website that would lead a loved one of a missing person to have any faith that the police would properly investigate it. What the LAPD is basically saying is, if someone you love goes missing, don't overreact. They'll probably turn up, unless they don't, in which case you should get someone besides the police to look into it. All this is my way of saying, if the police took missing persons cases as seriously as they do, say, bank robberies, I wouldn't have had to do this podcast in the first place and end up chasing a violent criminal halfway around the country. I'm Neil Strauss, and you can hear the full story of To Live and Die in L.A.
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2: On the next Bill Handel Show, CIA whistleblower testified under oath that Dr. Fauci orchestrated a COVID cover-up. 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Die!" So what are the claims? I'll get into it Monday morning after...

0: nothing like being at your your hometown. God bless her. I just had a lovely lady come up to me and say, "Hi, I removed something from you at the medical center once." Ah, okay. Thank you for that. I appreciate all things being removed from me if necessary. All right, KFI AM 640 live everywhere on the iHeartRadio app. Neil Saavedra here. We're broadcasting live, a special live broadcast in Thousand Oaks today, and we don't get up this way very often, so I appreciate everyone who's come down. I know your Saturdays are busy and come down, got some food, get some recipe cards, go into Wild Fork and fill up on some great, great food for you. But just this is our way of bringing in summer. And the folks from Big Green Egg are here, and you've got people grilling, and we're going to introduce you to all these folks right now. Talking with my friend Marcia Green, who does the marketing here for Wild Fork Foods. Again, we are on the corner of Westlake Boulevard and Thousand Oaks Boulevard today until 5 o'clock. Come on out. What's the things going on the inside? We talked about the New York Strip.
1: What are some things? Yeah, we got World Cuts. We have your, we're signing and giving away your recipe cards only at Wild Fork that we've been gearing up for with the Big Green Egg.
0: So these are, we've got my bison pesto cheeseburger and my sweet and savory maple Dijon grilled pork tenderloins. These are two of my favorite things. And you can come get these cards at no cost to you. Compliments to our friends here at Wild Fork and Big Green Egg.
1: Bundles.
0: What are you taking home?
1: What am I taking home?
0: Yeah, I know you go for the fish and the shrimp.
1: My Argentinian shrimp.
0: Those Argentinian shrimp are fantastic, by the way.
1: Unbelievable. Scallops.
0: Scallops. Oh, yes, you like the scallops.
1: I like, yes.
0: Do you just
1: swordfish?
0: Sear them off?
1: I do. I just sear them with, of course, butter, but it's got to be grass-fed butter.
0: Pepper. You feed your butter?
1: I do.
0: Really? How do you get their mouths open? How do you? I want to see you do that.
1: It's a unique way. I unique up on it.
0: Yeah. So, I like it.
1: And then I do mine with a little bit of maybe wine and butter, but scallops for sure, all day long. Yeah, swordfish here.
0: Oh, the swordfish is great as well. If you've not had swordfish, it's a hearty fish, but it's delicious.
1: It's so good if you just thaw it out, you bake it just a hot second, and then I actually pan sear it. That's how I do mine.
0: Oh, yeah.
1: It's so good.
0: And you get a little bit of a crust on the outside there. That's
1: sprinkle
0: fantastic.
1: Sprinkle whatever magic's in the cabinet on there.
0: What are we missing? What's going on at Wild Fork? And there are 13?
1: Yeah, so kind of exciting. We're getting ready to open Pacific Beach. Hopefully it will happen here in July.
0: Okay.
1: I'm hoping. We've had a little bit of a setback, but we're excited for Pacific Beach to join our Encinitas store down there, so Encinitas won't be alone. It's happening. We just got Arizona. So Arizona is now our store.
0: What part of Arizona?
1: It's a town outside of Phoenix called Ahwatukee.
0: Ahwatukee?
1: Ahwatukee. Uh-huh. Ahwatukee.
0: Okay. I've never been to
1: Tucci. Yeah, I think it was named after Stanley Tucci.
0: Oh, yeah. It sounds like something you'd hear at the tiki-tiki-tiki-tiki-tiki room.
1: Tiki-tiki-maki-maki, Ahwatukee.
0: But that's very cool. So you continue to grow. People are understanding. They're
1: Yeah, and you know, like, we love it. And like that's why we're so excited that you're here and that all your fans are here and all of our chefs here. I mean, it is kicking off barbecue season. But, you know, this is our summer. It's rolling hot and heavy, right? So, like this weekend, there's a barbecue with live barbecue chefs at every single Wild Fork. June, it's happening again. So we're bringing that back into the fold that they can go to, you know, check out your website, check out your emails. If you have not, go on to Wild Fork and just put in your email if you want to be part of the event side. And we do barbecues now once a month. It's kind of cool.
0: This is one of the reasons why Marcia and I get along so great, and the vision here with Wild Fork and the Big Green Egg is that at every location you have relationships with chefs and pit masters and the like. So they're like us. They love meeting chefs and seeing how they create things and how you use the ingredients here inside Wild Fork, and I dig that.
1: And I love, like, right now, and if you're out there and you are a chef and you can hear me, I'm looking for chefs, but you got to be a pit master. You got to know how to use a Big Green Egg. A lot of our stores do have our own Big Green Egg, so we're there with them. We're totally excited for them. But we would love to hear from the chefs. I mean, it might be a fun game. The chef game.
0: The chef game?
1: We need to make up something.
0: That they just call in?
1: What do they say?
0: I don't know. Who's answering the phone?
1: I thought you were.
0: No. Kayla's trying to get stains out of her from the sausage from earlier today. She's not answering any phones.
1: No. Okay. Well, her number is 1.
0: So what's the best way for people to find out what's going on at their local Wild Fork Foods?
1: We have a few ways. We have our e-blast that we do. Once you go online and you're part of the e-blast, if you have been to Wild Fork, you just give us your email, and then you get emails about, of course, new products, specials, things like that. But when we have barbecues, then you'll actually be able to get those emails about the barbecues. Some of our stores right now, we're doing this special where you go online, you sign up, you spend $35, you get a free pound of ground. So we're doing certain things like that for our customers. If you have not been into Wild Fork, just go onto the website, put in your email, and we will find you via your zip code. And the closest Wild Fork is to you, you will get an invite.
0: Also, I want to mention that you can order and have things delivered, too.
1: Oh, yeah.
0: So you can also do mail order from the website as well.
1: Yeah, you can do mail order. You can do mail orders.
0: Are you going to say mail order bride? What's wrong with you? You're a professional.
1: You brought it up.
0: No.
1: You nodded.
0: No, you went mail order, and I finished.
1: You can definitely
0: Marcia,
1: do mail.
0: Marcia.
1: Within 60 miles, too, and you can get your stuff within 2 hours. Which is kind of cool.
0: Yeah, I've ordered for myself. I've ordered for my mom. We had some stuff delivered. Had Dean
1: Mother's
0: Sharp
1: Day.
0: And stuff.
1: Oh, that's right. And you did too for Bill.
0: Oh yeah.
1: Bill Handel.
0: Yeah, you have to send him stuff.
1: Mm-hmm.
0: That's the only way he stays happy. And his happiness is really just less grouchy.
1: Yeah. Just don't get around him, everybody. Just look, but don't touch. Yeah. Don't feed Bill Handel.
0: Don't look him in the eye.
1: Don't look
0: Marcia
1: him in
0: Green,
1: the eye.
0: Ladies and gentlemen, thanks for popping on.
1: Yeah, it's been great. Thanks, everybody.
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3: A murdered mother identified. I'm Eileen Gonzalez, live in the KFI 24-hour newsroom. The woman killed in Thursday night's shooting in Tustin has been identified. Family members say Sandra Rodriguez of Anaheim was a single mother of three and that she was walking back to her vehicle from her new job before she was fatally shot. Police say she was found shot on a sidewalk near 17th and Yorba Streets after several 911 calls reporting gunfire. Witnesses say the suspect described as a man dressed in black, drove away in a dark-colored sedan. A representative of the company where Rodriguez was training tells KTLA she had only been there for less than a month and she was already building relationships.
4: So this is really a tragedy, and our staff are obviously impacted by this.
3: Investigators say the shooting appeared to be isolated. No arrests have been announced. Firefighters have stopped forward progress of a brush fire in the Antelope Valley. The fires prompted shelter-in-place orders and evacuation warnings. Broke out around midday today near the unincorporated Antelope Acres community. It was driven by strong winds. Online reports show it burned about 160 acres. And another fire east of Lancaster near East Avenue G and 70th Street has spread to 80 acres with a potential for 400 acres. There is a red flag warning in effect today until 10 p.m. for the Antelope Valley and Western Foothills due to strong wind and low humidity, so we'll be keeping an eye out for fires. Iran's foreign minister says Tehran has no trust in the U.S. as talks to end the conflict remain stalled. Abbas Araghchi says mixed signals from Washington have raised doubts about whether the U.S. is serious about negotiations.
5: It is obvious that those things they have not been able to achieve militarily, they cannot achieve on negotiation table unless there is a win-win solution achieved.
3: He says Iran wants diplomacy, but it's also prepared to return to fighting if needed. President Trump has pushed Iran to scale back its nuclear program and reopen the Strait of Hormuz. Health officials say the recent hantavirus situation is contained with no sign of wider spread, according to the CDC and WHO updates.
6: Yes, people can get back on cruises. The World Health Organization says global numbers remain very small with no sign of wider spread. And experts remind us this virus requires very close, prolonged contact to pass from person to person. So for everyday Americans, the risk is considered extremely low. Many doctors say staying informed is smart, but there's no need to worry right now. Monica Nelson, KFI News.
3: Ronda Rousey returns to MMA tonight in Inglewood. The former UFC champion will face Gina Carano in a featherweight main event at the Intuit Dome, which will stream on Netflix. Carano has not fought since 2009, and Rousey has not fought in MMA since 2016. The card also includes Nate Diaz against Mike Perry and Francis Ngannou against Philippe Lins. Let's go to a crash on the 10 in Alhambra.
7: Right in the heart of the San Gabriel Valley, 10 eastbound just before Garfield Avenue, a shuttle bus and an SUV got together, and this accident's clearing from the express lanes. 5 northbound before Washington Boulevard as you head through Commerce, a two-vehicle collision cleared from the middle lanes, but you still have a backup to Florence Avenue. We have an emergency Caltrans project in Moreno Valley on the Moreno Valley Freeway. West 60, all lanes are shut down until further notice at Theodore Street, and the West 60 very slow from Jackrabbit Trail to Redlands Boulevard. Now, paralleling, I think that's the right word, the 60 westbound is the 10 westbound. We have a Caltrans guardrail repair project on the West 10, leaving the Coachella Valley. The right-hand lane is shut down from Calamasa Boulevard to the Wildwood Rest Area, and that closure goes until further notice. You're slow through this cone zone, the West 10, from Beaumont Avenue to Cherry Valley Boulevard. 5 northbound, this is right before you reach the 55. Actually, make that the 55 northbound before the 5 in Orange County. Watch for metal debris in the left-hand lanes. With Southern California's most accurate traffic reports, I'm Mike Morris.
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0: KFI AM 640 live everywhere on the iHeartRadio app. Happy afternoon to you. It's Saturday. It's gorgeous. We're here at Wild Fork Meat and Seafood Market in Thousand Oaks. We are at the corner of Thousand Oaks Boulevard and T.O. Boulevard, or T.O. Boulevard and Westlake Boulevard is where we are today, broadcasting live from Wild Fork. Our friends from the Big Green Egg are out here as well. They helped sponsor these wonderful recipe cards that you can get only at Wild Fork, and we have some here that you can grab at any time. I'm happy to sign them as well if there's some reason other than you putting it on a check that you want my signature. But what a great show today. There's many of you that's been coming through and enjoying the food, saying hello. I appreciate that. And then checking out what they've got going on inside Wild Fork, which is fantastic. My friend Nicholas is with us today, and he is with Big Green Egg. And you tell me what your title is, because this is a newer title. You were with a distributor before when we met.
1: Yeah, correct. A couple years ago, I was with a Big Green Egg distributor out of California.
0: Yeah.
1: I got fortunate enough that they decided they wanted me to go to the corporate world, and it's been absolutely fantastic. Overall, I oversee U.S. sales for probably the best cooking vessel you could have in your backyard.
0: There's no other way to describe the Big Green Egg than that. And it sounds boastful, but it's not hyperbolic in any way, shape, or form. It is fun to cook on, and it is really genuinely the finest cooking vessel of its kind. It just, there is, no one ever goes, oh, yeah, when you say I've got a Big Green Egg, no one ever says, oh, but have you tried? They always go, oh,
1: yes. Yeah. Once someone tastes food off of that, off the Big Green Egg, it changes people's opinion. It's a lot easier to use, easy to light, makes a frozen pizza taste like you just ordered it directly from your closest pizzeria. It's
0: and
1: absolutely...
0: people don't think about stuff like that. That
1: now, they think about steaks.
0: Yeah, you put, like, you're going to do steaks on there, but you can bake on there cornbread like you've never had it before from, putting it on the Big Green Egg, baking it in there, doing a whole chicken. All those things perform amazingly. There's a woman out, baker in out my way in Los Angeles, and she bakes pies, but all the pies are cooked on a Big Green Egg.
1: Yeah, that's funny you say that. I do that every year at Thanksgiving. All my pies are off my egg.
0: It just doesn't, people don't understand that the ability of that as a cooking vessel. So now you've got a larger piece of that particular pie. You proselytize. You love it that much that you and I have had conversations just about the Big Green Egg.
1: Yeah, it's been weird. Even outside the show, we've had these conversations. And, you know, a lot of people don't understand. You know, they just think it's a barbecue. But it starts becoming the meeting place in your backyard. It's like the water cooler of the office. When you have your friends, families over, your neighbors over, they don't want to hang out inside. They want to hang out with you in the backyard. They want to see what it's doing. They start talking about it. They marvel at how easy it is, but amazing food that comes off of it. Best way to really understand it is being able to taste food directly off it, which I'm so grateful for the Wild Fork partnership. We started this conversation 2 years ago. We're finally in a full motion, and it's been a great run. They're great partners. And plus, having you as a fellow egghead, I couldn't have asked for anything better. And that's a true statement from my heart. It matters a lot because, you know, you were cooking on an egg before you and I even knew each other.
0: Oh, they just are. You're talking about over 2,000 years of, you know, ancient technology goes into the ceramics and the mathematical shape that make it such a great cooking vessel.
1: Yeah, I mean, it's kind of weird that is probably the lowest tech grill that you can buy, but gives you that lifetime warranty that you'll never need to buy anything again, replaces everything you have in your backyard and even your oven. I do a lot of deep sea fishing up in Northern California.
0: Oh, yeah.
1: And we have a carbon steel wok that goes inside the egg, and I do a complete fish fry 2 or 3 times a year on my egg. Family loves it because the grease is outside, not in the kitchen. Mm. I love it because I'm drinking some kind of libation while I'm making fish and chips. It's a win for everybody.
0: And it doesn't get any fresher than that. It just is, and it's beautiful. I mean, the truth is, it's beautiful. The one thing that I will tell you, if you have a Big Green Egg, every once in a while, make sure that you check the bolts on the lid so that you don't That's the main maintenance. That's like the only maintenance you have to do on the thing is just keep in mind to tighten it because it is heavy. And if it's not tightened, you can throw that thing and it'll go right under the ground. But and all of the things. When we come back, I want to talk a little bit about some of the accessories now because there's so much going on with Big Green Egg. And we're talking with Nicholas Bose. Is it Bose or Booze?
1: It's actually Boss.
0: Boss? Why do you do that to me?
1: You set yourself
0: it's
1: up on
0: B-O-S.
1: That one.
0: It's B-O-S. I mean, Boss. I should have known. Where'd the other S go?
1: We lost it when our family migrated over from Holland.
0: Oh, I thought it was going to fall in the S hole.
1: Oh,
0: all
1: right. That one's better.
0: We'll be back after we get the latest news from Eileen Gonzalez in the KFI 24-hour newsroom.
2: Here's the latest. Residents in a mid-Wilshire neighborhood are on edge after a group of masked burglars tried to break into two homes overnight. Long Beach officials have canceled the city's Pride Festival, and you probably won't be hearing Cars for Kids ads in California anymore. More news at the bottom of the hour. We'll check your drive on the 405 next.
0: All right. Wild Fork Foods is where we are today. We're in Westlake, Thousand Oaks area on the corner of Westlake Boulevard and Thousand Oaks Boulevard. Come on out. We're out here until 5 o'clock. We'll be broadcasting live. We've got giveaways going on here. If you are nice to me and you come up, I have some custom limited edition bottle cap openers with the Fork Report on it. If for some reason you need a silhouette of me, don't know why, but you can have that. We're going to be out here talking about Wild Fork meat and seafood. You can come, you can try some. The food is spectacular. And I want you to check out the store. The reality is you need a little educating when it comes to this store because people don't always know what it is. They think it's a restaurant or they think it's a regular grocery store. And really, you've got to come check it out. Ask questions of the orange shirts that you see in there. And if you come out and have a question, I'm happy to answer it as well. But it's really special. They have a lot going on throughout the different locations today. There is a grill going on at any location here in Southern California. You can check that out at wildforkfoods.com, wildforkfoods.com, and check out all of their special events that they do throughout the year. And really, their partnership with Big Green Egg as well is one of the reasons we're out here celebrating the beginning of summer coming up with Memorial Day and a way to just say, you know what, we live in Southern California for a reason, and that's not to stay indoors. It's to get outdoors. It's to cook and grill and enjoy yourself. So come on out and say hello and look into Wild Fork Foods. Their meat, their seafood is absolutely spectacular.
2: SoCal weather from KFI, partly cloudy and mild today. Temps mostly in the 70s and a little cooler than that near the coast. Wind gusts of up to 45 miles an hour are expected this afternoon in the Antelope Valley. This report is brought to you by the San Bernardino International Airport. Let's go to a crash on the 405 in Lawndale.
3: You'll find it on the northbound side of the 405 before Hawthorne Boulevard. An accident's blocking the slow lane. You have a backup to the 110 in Carson. The Dodgers and Angels square off a little later today at the Big A, so expect delays heading to Angel Stadium on the 57, especially the northbound side between the Orange Crush and Catella. You'll also find slowing on the surface streets leading to the stadium, especially State College Boulevard, Catella Avenue, and Gene Autry Way. With Southern California's most accurate traffic reports, I'm Mike Morris.
0: Zelman's Minty Mouth. No one wants to talk about bad breath, and I get it. But it's a real deal, and if you walk around with stink breath, you're going to have a problem. 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

0: KFI AM 640 live everywhere on the iHeartRadio app. Hey, everybody, it's the Fork Report. All things food, beverage, and beyond. I am your well-fed host, Neil Saavedra. How do ye do? Broadcasting live today in the Kaneo Valley. That means rabbit. Okay. I just, if anybody wanted a little Spanish lesson, that means rabbit. And we're out here at the corner of Westlake Boulevard and Thousand Oaks Boulevard at Wild Fork Food, Meat and Seafood Market. Come out and say hello. The food is spectacular. We've got people grilling and cooking out here, and it's absolutely amazing. We've just been enjoying it all day. Come out, taste it. You can go and see the fantastic prices on the inside as well. And right now we're talking to Nicholas Boss with the Big Green Egg. They are also out here. They've helped sponsor these recipe cards that I have in front of me. If you want a couple of my recipes, there you go. And also you can get your charcoal and all kinds of stuff here.
1: Yeah, absolutely. About a couple of years ago, we started this partnership with Wild Fork, and all the locations in California have our all-natural lump charcoal available. They have some of our chips and chunks and some incredible cooking planks. It's a great partnership. Okay. We know that using their food and our coal is a perfect combination.
0: Cooking planks. Explain how one would use cooking planks.
1: They're really it's kind of an odd situation. It looks like just a rectangle piece of thin wood, but we use either cedar or an alderwood.
0: Sure.
1: And a lot of people use fish. I always do all my salmon on them. And when you are grilling slice of salmon or fillet of salmon on your grill with the plank, the natural flavors of the wood will seep into the food just

0: before, and this is just a steak, and then you taste it and you go, something about that is different. That's because they're introducing things like cooking it on a plank or doing it,
1: absolutely, sometimes one of the trends is just using a very hot stone and letting it kind of cook through that. It just gives you different flavor. You know, when you're cooking via gas unit, you don't get any flavor from gas. But if you could combine a natural coal, charcoal, and then a plank on top, the flavors you're adding to the food you're about to eat and you're feeding your friends and your family with, you feel really good because you know they're going to get an amazing experience.
0: Yeah, so the thing with gas is, you know, quick. It's easy. You can get into it. Sometimes they have those things called flavor bars or whatever, and basically what that is that the drips come off of the meat onto that and then smoke upwards. When you're cooking over live fire like this that you're creating with lump charcoal, you're getting the flavors from that lump charcoal as well as anything else that you put on there, like having cedar if you're going to be cooking some fish on there. It gives you a great flavor. You're not searing it the same way on the grill itself, but you're using that wood and maybe some lemon slices or things like that.
1: Fresh garlic is always a win.
0: And just coming through there and creating an atmosphere of cooking that you don't get otherwise. All right, so there's a lot of accessories. Talk about some of the big green egg accessories.
1: One of our more successful launches is we have a rotisserie attachment now.
0: Mm-hmm.
1: A lot of people wanted to do the prime ribs or, if you're Hawaii, you know, hula chickens. And
0: sure.
1: So we have this really, really nice, strong rotisserie now that you could put up to 70 pounds of protein on, and we'll continue the rotation. It's made really, really, really well. We have a new product designer that Big Green Egg brought on a couple years ago that's really changing the world of our accessories. We have a new set of hand gloves that are called Hell Hands, which I absolutely love the name. And they're designed that you could actually go in and pick up that convector or that heat deflector.
0: Sure.
1: And it will withstand heat of over 600 degrees.
0: Wow.
1: It's fantastic.
0: So that deflector or diffuser that is in there is like a ceramic, it's almost like a breadstone. It is a nice,
1: correct,
0: thick ceramic that retains the heat, even outs the heat, and allows you to be able to do things like you can get the wedge and you can cook pizzas in there no problem, even without it, actually. You can cook breads on there. You can do all kinds of things, but you could also do indirect cooking by tempering the heat on one side and then the high heat in another area. It really is great innovation for something that the technology, technology, like you said, is so simple.
1: That heat deflector or convector, as like we call it, turns a traditional Big Green Egg Kamado style just open fire grill into your oven, your indirect oven, your convectional oven. It allows you to just expand what you are looking at. And I know we've been talking about a lot of fish and a lot of protein and stuff, but I've learned how to make an incredible tofu burnt end off of my egg.
0: Really?
1: It's absolutely fantastic.
0: What are you doing to the tofu prior?
1: So you just get an extra firm tofu and you freeze it overnight, at least 24 hours. When you're ready to cook it, the liquid will separate.
0: Okay.
1: You slice that part off and then you just put strips on it. You use your favorite rub. Remember, tofu is designed to really soak up flavor.
0: Yeah, it's kind of flavorless.
1: Yeah, so, but whatever you put on it, it will take that flavor and intensify it. So you add whatever flavor rub you want, or even just a salt and pepper, and you just, I use a, what we call a perforated half pan, so it can sit on the grills, and I just sit it on there, and it tastes like you're eating a pork burnt end, depending on the flavor, and it is so good. It's amazing.
0: I love that, transforming something and surprising people with the food. Well, Nick, it's always good to see you, my friend. And I will proselytize the Big Green Egg till my dying day. It just is a beautiful and fun cooking vessel. It's like nothing else. And I have a sizable outdoor kitchen, and it just is one of those things that changed the game for me. And it's always a pleasure to go through the process of putting it all in there, getting it going, and I don't know, the lump charcoal and all that. But always nice to see you, my friend.
1: It's a pleasure, and I appreciate our friendship, and I appreciate

0: appreciate how much of an egghead you really are.
1: I'm telling you, it was easy with this head.
0: Well, it kind of fit perfectly.
1: Indeed it did. Nick Boss, ladies and gentlemen. Nicholas Boss.
0: Thank you again.
1: Big Green Egg. We're going to talk again soon, buddy, but I'm glad to see you. Very glad to see you. All right, it's the Fork Report, broadcasting live from Wild Fork in Thousand Oaks on the corner of Thousand Oaks Boulevard and Westlake Boulevard. Come on down. We're out here till 5. Let's get the latest news now with Eileen Gonzalez in the KFI 24-Hour Newsroom.
2: Residents in a mid-Wilshire neighborhood are on edge after a group of masked burglars tried to break into a couple of homes overnight. Police say as many as 5 suspects dressed in black were seen moving between homes on Mullen Avenue near West 8th Street shortly after midnight. A homeowner says he confronted the group while people were still inside the houses, but it didn't deter them. The man who says he owns his own home has been hit 3 times in the last 4 years. He tells KTLA he thinks the city needs new leadership amid ongoing burglaries.
3: The mayor, the city officials, the stricter laws, because it doesn't seem like they're afraid at all.
2: The LAPD says the suspects ran off, possibly after hearing police helicopters. No arrests have been made. Long Beach officials have canceled the city's Pride Festival just before it was set to begin last night. The city says Long Beach Pride did not submit required safety documents needed to inspect stages or electrical systems, tents, and emergency exits. The move has taken many who were planning on attending the festival by surprise. This man tells KTLA he and his friends drove all the way from the Inland Empire.
4: We were watching it on the TV from our hotel room, so we were like, what's going on?
2: Long Beach Pride's president says she is deeply disappointed and wants the city to find a way to save the event. Pride Parade is still set for tomorrow morning. You probably won't be hearing Cars for Kids in California anymore.
5: A judge in Orange County pulled the plug on the ads. You know the ones, I'm not singing it. Ruling they violated false advertising laws. A California resident sued after donating his car and learning the bulk of the money actually goes to Orthodox Jewish programs focused on Jewish heritage camps and outreach. Based on the ads, the man believed his money was going to help needy kids. In her ruling, the judge said the charity's jingle concealed its primary religious and geographic focus. Any future ads must disclose where the money's going. And they can't include any kids. Mark Rauner, KFI News.
2: Actress Marsha Gay Harden will be honored tonight at the LA LGBT Center's annual gala in Hollywood. The center says Harden will receive its Vanguard Award for her advocacy for LGBTQ+ communities and her support of her 3 queer-identifying children. Let's go to a crash on the 134 in Griffith Park.
6: Eastbound side of the 134 Ventura Freeway past Victory Boulevard, a two-vehicle crash has quickly cleared from lanes over to the right-hand shoulder. Not seeing any delays, not heavy delays anyway, on the East Ventura Freeway. 405 northbound just before Hawthorne Boulevard, an accident clearing out of the slow lane. That's causing a backup to the 110. Up ahead, we have Caltrans near Sherman Oaks. 405 northbound, 3 right-hand lanes are closed for a pavement project from Burbank Boulevard to Victory Boulevard until early Monday. With Southern California's most accurate traffic reports, I'm Mike Morris.
1: All right, we are out here at Wild Fork Meat and Seafood Market today in Thousand Oaks. It's on the corner of Thousand Oaks Boulevard and Westlake Boulevard, and it's just absolutely outstanding. It's a gorgeous day. So many wonderful people have come out that listen to the show. It means a lot to me because, one, I'm sharing something that I really dig, Wild Fork Food and Big Green Egg. They're just two of my favorite partners. And being out here is great. Of course, we've got live grilling going on. We've got the recipe cards that I made for you that you can only get at Wild Fork locations. If you don't come down today, you can go to any Wild Fork and look for the Fork Report. It's got me on there. Don't know why you need that, but you can draw a mustache or something on me. And then on the back is the recipe card. But come on by if you can. We're giving away stuff all day until 5. I'll be broadcasting, and if you go to wildfork.com, you can find out what's going on in your area. Right now, they've got all kinds of grilling going on at different locations in addition to this one. Get in, check it out. Don't be shy. Go inside, ask questions, tons of things you're not going to know about. It's okay. I ask questions, but come check them out. Wild Fork Foods near you, Wild Fork Foods.
2: SoCal weather from KFI, some areas of low clouds and fog this evening with lows in the upper 50s for Metro LA and OC. mid to upper 50s at the beach.
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0: KFI AM 640 live everywhere on the iHeart Radio app. Hey, everybody. All right. It sounds like my dad's telling me to come in for dinner, but I appreciate that. KFI AM 640. We're out here today in Thousand Oaks. We don't get out this way. And, man, it's been really nice to hear from you folks and to see you, shake your hand, and hear you say thanks for coming out here. Had multiple people tell me, you know, I hear you going out to Wild Forks all over the place. We were wondering if you were coming out here. Well, wonder no more. We're out here at Wild Fork Meat and Seafood Market, introducing you to some old friends and some new ones as we're just kind of celebrating the launch of summer. You know, you've got Memorial Day coming, and so it's grilling season 24/7 here in Southern California, which we all know. But this is just our way of saying thank you for listening. Thank you for participating with our sponsors like Wild Fork and Big Green Egg. And thanks to the wonderful chefs and stuff out here making the best smells you can possibly imagine. We'll be introducing as many of them, as we can. Right now, Gabriella Duarte, Director of Sales at Mary's Organic Chicken. And you're a vendor here.
1: Yes, I am. We are the growers for Wild Fork.
0: What makes you so happy? I've been watching you out there. You've been smiling the whole time.
1: I love seeing people eat my chicken.
0: So tell us about your chicken, how people can get it, and what sets it apart?
1: What sets it apart is really the breed. You can get it here at Wild Fork. It is fresh to frozen. What makes it special is the breed. It's a breed called the Pioneer.
0: Okay.
1: It's a crossbreed, so it's a true jungle bird. This bird thrives being outdoors. It runs, jumps, flies. It's in its most natural habitat. And they thrive being in that state. It takes 65 days to grow versus 45 days, so it's a slower growing breed. The anatomy of the actual bird itself is very different. So the meat to bone ratio is very balanced. Tastes like chicken should.
0: Yeah, well, that's a good thing. If chicken doesn't taste like chicken, we're screwed. The thing about chicken for me is I love it. I grew up with it. You know, my mom would boil a chicken on Sunday, and you'd ask her what she's doing, and she goes, I don't know what it's going to be. But you knew that you were going to have chicken, whether it's going to be, you know, sandwiches or enchiladas or whatever it's going to be. That chicken just is...
1: It's staple.
0: Flexible. Yeah, but it's a lot of people go, oh, it's just a protein. And I when I crave chicken, I crave chicken. Nothing else, even beef, is going to... take that away from me. So how does it come here? Is it coming broken down and fabricated, or are you selling whole chickens here?
1: Sell everything from parts as well as the whole chicken. So we do everything from grinds. We actually have a really special grind called the Ancestral Blend, and it is the most highest nutrient density ground chicken you can possibly consume.
0: And that's because of the breed or what?
1: It's the breed and as well as everything that's combined into that grind. So it has the offals, the hearts, mm-hmm. the livers, the skin. So everything that you wouldn't normally eat that has the most highest nutrients.
0: All your organ meats.
1: Exactly. The best thing that's for you.
0: Yeah. So organ meats are... Very dense and high in those nutrients. Some people stay away from them because they don't know how to cook them. So having them in a grind is a really neat way to introduce those nutrients and, quite honestly, some of that deep, concentrated flavor back into the grind.
1: 100%. It is very moist. You can taste the difference.
0: And it's one of those things that learning to cook chicken in any of its state is imperative. There was a time where we all grew up when it came to chicken and pork and everything was overcooked. That's why people don't enjoy it when they're having a lesser grind and they're overcooking it. What is one of your favorite cuts that you go to? Do you go to the grind or do you go to...
1: I have my two favorite. I have two. It's the Ancestral Blend, just because it's nutrient density and the flavor profile. And the whole chicken, because I believe in utilizing the whole chicken. So when I make a whole body, if it's a soup, it's a broth, like you said, your grandmother used to make enchiladas. So I would cook the whole chicken. We would have half of it roasted, use the rest for another tacos, enchiladas, whatever it may be. So those are my two favorite. And also the broth that it gives off because of the bone structure of the bird.
0: Oh, sure. And you can end up making, you know, once you've removed the meat from the bones there, you can go and make your own stock, easy peasy.
1: 100%.
0: And that's one of the best things to do. It's also a good thing to remind you for Thanksgiving to keep those chicken bones and go ahead, or the turkey bones, and go ahead and put them in and make your stock easy to freeze as well. All right, stick around. More to come. We have Gabriella for another... Oh, gotcha. Gabriella Duarte, Director of Sales, Mary's Organic Chicken Vendor here for Wild Fork. So if you go in there, you can find their wonderful product as well. So stick around, go nowhere. Let's get the latest news right now with Eileen Gonzalez in the KFI 24-Hour Newsroom.
2: Brush fires are breaking out. I'm Eileen Gonzalez, live from the KFI 24-Hour Newsroom. Firefighters have stopped progress of a fast-moving brush fire in the Antelope Valley that prompted shelter-in-place orders and evacuation warnings. That fire broke out around midday today near the unincorporated Antelope Acres community. It's burned about 150 acres, and another fire east of Lancaster near East Avenue G and 70th Street East has been mapped at 55 acres with a potential for 400 acres. We'll keep an eye on these and we'll keep you updated. There is a red flag warning in effect until 10 p.m. this evening for the Antelope Valley and Western Foothills due to strong wind and low humidity. Investigators have located two teens who were being sought after one allegedly swerved his dirt bike intentionally into a sheriff's deputy, causing him to crash his motorcycle. It happened Thursday in the area of Avenida Rancho Tesoro and Duke Drive. When the deputy tried to pull them over, the two young men who took off from the scene were arrested within 2 hours. Several neighbors in the community say they're not surprised. This man tells KTLA he lives near the home where the teens with dirt bikes and e-bikes hang out, and that one nearly hit his wife.
3: Her daughter ride the e-bike and have all the friends hang out there, and they're just totally obnoxious.
2: The deputy was hospitalized for treatment of non-life-threatening injuries. We're going to check your drive on the 710 next.
0: I told you, Kayla, that wasn't me. I know, Zelman's. I know what I'm doing. All right, Zelman's Minty Mouth. I've told you about these folks for a long time. No one wants to talk about bad breath, but listen, we love food. I don't care about your hygiene. You go and you brush and you floss, you do all that. And then what do? You go out and you get a coffee and a garlic bagel or something. And then you go, I don't know why my breath smells like this. It's because garlic smells great in a pan. It smells great in a dish. It smells great in your mouth when you first eat it. And then it goes in your belly and it becomes something less than wonderful. Well, that's where Zelman's Minty Mouth comes in. Mint on the outside. Then you swallow the capsule. On the inside, it has parsley seed oil in it. It goes to work in your gut. 1-2 punch. 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
2: Let's go to a crash on the 710 in Linwood.
4: Road 710 southbound transition to the west 105. A two-vehicle collision is blocking lanes of this transition road. South 710, your stop and go from the 60 all the way down to the 105 freeway. Culver City 405 southbound just before Venice Boulevard. A broken down van cleared from the center divider area and off the freeway. We have Caltrans working on the north 605. Three right-hand lanes are shut down for a paving project between Washington Boulevard and Whittier Boulevard until late tomorrow night. With Southern California's most accurate traffic reports, I'm Mike Morris.
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3: Coming up after 4 o'clock Monday on the John Cobalt Show, we're going to have the L.A. Fire Department Union President, Freddie Escobar, on. He's filed a federal lawsuit against Karen Bass saying Bass smeared him. And we'll talk about it with Freddie Escobar after 4 o'clock on the John Cobalt Show.

0: KFI AM 640 live everywhere on the iHeart Radio app. Hey everybody, it's the 4 Report. How you doing? Thanks for coming out here today. Out here in the Kaneo Valley. This is my old stamping grounds. I grew up in Newbury Park, so it's fun to be out here. Wild Fork Meat and Seafood Market on the corner of Westlake Boulevard and Thousand Oaks Boulevard here. You can come by and say hi. I'll be here until 5 o'clock where we'll finish the show. But we've got people grilling and cooking and making all kinds of wonderful food for you today. You can go in. They've got so many different cuts and different food products in there. And right now we're talking with Gabriella Duarte. She's the director of sales with Mary's Organic Chicken. They're the vendor here with Wild Fork. So if you're going and getting chicken, you're getting the good stuff. And we're talking about what sets that apart and makes it so great. So what's like a go-to meal? When you think chicken, what you said, you like to cook the whole bird, you do all those things. You're going to break that down and you're going to make what with it?
1: When I break it down?
0: Yeah. So when you're breaking down the whole bird.
1: So break it down, we go to enchiladas.
0: Yeah.
1: Enchiladas and tacos.
0: And just when it's cooked whole like that, not just, there's something about the way the juices and everything else when you're cooking it whole go into that meat. And
1: yes. So Mark and my son Toby love, they already know the go-to is enchiladas and tacos. So it's like a broken record at my house.
0: So the when you're doing tacos, is there a particular seasoning that you go to or mix?
1: Yeah, you know what? Seasoning is real outstanding. Is my go-to here at Wild Fork is the sweet basil garlic.
0: Ah.
1: Yes. So that is another, I guess, little favorite recipe there. But that goes well on everything. Not just be biased, just my chicken. But I also put it on the steak here. So it's a really good seasoning.
0: There's and what's your favorite way, if you're not cooking it whole, if you're breaking it down, are you roasting? Do you grill much? Do you?
1: I do grill. Yeah. So I like to grill. I grill or air fry. So it's just depending.
0: Air fry. How magical is that? Depending on what your
1: time.
0: Whatever you're doing, but that convection of moving the air around and crisping up if it's skin on or anything like that is pretty magical.
1: It is. So another thing that sets us apart is that we're air chilled. So if you're familiar with the air chilling method, we air chill for 3.5 hours at 26 degrees. We have giant cooling fans that chill the bird inside the cavity from the inside out. So it's preserving, locking in the natural flavors of the chicken.
0: Sure.
1: So when the chicken is air fried instead of, I'm sorry, air chilled instead of water chilled, the chicken skin is just so much better.
0: Oh, absolutely. And there's something about, talking about air chilling was similar to what we were talking with Paras about earlier, and that is that chicken has such a delicate cell structure that if you go with a slow freeze, it's going to tear that structure apart, the cell structure of the chicken, and that's what makes it mushy or soft or like freezer burn when you get that on chicken. How it's the worst thing. I mean, it's not bad for you. It just doesn't taste good. So that process keeps that from happening.
1: 100%, because there's no additional water retention. So air chilling it, you're locking in the natural juices of the chicken instead of absorbing water chilled chicken.
0: That's the way to go. And I'm telling you, these different steps, going into it with that attitude and protecting the flavors and the structure, because, as weird of a word that it, a term it is, mouth feels important when you're eating. There's just, that's part of the experience.
1: Yes, it is.
0: So
1: it's a full circle, from farming to, from our farming practices as well as our growing and the breed and the processing, it's really the end result of what you're getting and what you're tasting.
0: Is there anywhere where people can find out more about what you folks do?
1: Yeah, on our website, maryschicken.com, you'll see all the different programs that we offer. So we do everything from chicken, duck, and turkey. You'll see everything there and the different programs that we offer, everything from ABF, non-GMO, organic, heirloom, pasture-raised, regenerative. We do it all.
0: Wow. Very, very cool. Thanks for taking the time to come on. Of course, you can find Mary's Chicken here at Wild Fork as well, or a Wild Fork near you. I appreciate you taking the time.
1: Thanks. It was awesome being here. I appreciate everybody and Wild Fork being such a great partner of ours.
0: Gabriella Duarte, ladies and gentlemen.
1: Thank you.
0: Stick around. More to come. 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
3: Searching for a killer, I'm Eileen Gonzalez, live from the KFI 24-hour newsroom. Police are searching for the gunman who shot and killed a single mother of three in Tustin. Family members identify the victim as 42-year-old Sandra Rodriguez. Police say she was walking to her car near Yorba Street and Medford Avenue when she was shot Thursday evening while walking to her car from the office where she recently started working. A spokesperson for the company says even though Rodriguez had only been training for less than a month, she had formed many relationships.
4: I think sadness, overwhelming sadness, is the primary emotion for all of us that work in that building.
3: Investigators have not released a motive, but say the shooting appears to be isolated. Witnesses say the shooter ran off and drove away in a dark-colored car. President Trump says U.S. and Nigerian forces have killed an ISIS leader in Nigeria. The president says the mission was complex and carefully planned, and he called Abu Bilal Aminuki one of the world's most active terrorists. President Trump did not say where in Nigeria the operation happened, but the U.S. has carried out strikes against Islamic State forces in northwestern Nigeria in recent months. A member of Congress says she thinks a lot of other members partake in the pot.
5: Ilhan Omar from Minnesota is the co-chair of the Congressional Cannabis Caucus. TMZ asked if she thought it was odd that no members of Congress were open stoners.
6: I think there are a lot of people who smoke cannabis in Congress.
5: She was asked if she gave President Trump any credit for where he is on cannabis.
6: I do. I think any step forward is a good step, but we need to go farther than where we are at right now.
5: She says she believes cannabis should be fully legal and doesn't know if the president is there yet, but she'd love to get him there. Michael Crozier, KFI News.
3: Hundreds of thousands of commuters on New York's Long Island are scrambling for alternate transportation after the Long Island Railroad shut down because of a strike. Union workers walked off the job just after midnight after contract talks with the MTA failed. Union leaders say the dispute involves pay and health insurance costs. This striking worker says they are not in a fight against the commuters.
7: The commuters are our friends, our family, our neighbors. It's unfortunate that the MTA fails to come to the table and bargain in good faith. Can't always believe what you hear from the MTA. I'm held accountable for what I say. Obviously, the MTA is not.
3: Governor Kathy Hochul is urging people to work from home if possible, while the MTA is offering limited shuttle bus service. There's been a major legal setback for State Farm.
8: A judge is allowing lawsuits to move forward accusing State Farm and other insurers of colluding to push California homeowners onto the state's costly FAIR plan with reduced coverage. The lawsuits were filed by wildfire victims and policyholders who claim insurers financially benefited after dropping customers. State Farm denies wrongdoing and says it looks forward to defending itself in court. Heather Brooker, KFI News.
3: Saturday Night Live is wrapping up season 51 with a bang. SNL alum Will Ferrell will be hosting with the legendary Paul McCartney as a musical guest. The finale airs tonight at 11:30 on NBC. Let's go to a crash on the 405 in Lawndale.
9: It's going to be on the northbound side of the 405 at Hawthorne Boulevard. This crash blocking the right lane. You're going to be on the brakes here from Normandy Avenue. To Alhambra, we have some trouble on the 10 eastbound at Garfield. This is a crash. It's blocking the two fast-track lanes, and right now traffic is stopped from the 710 freeway. Also a crash in the Griffith Park area, 134 eastbound Riverside Drive. That's blocking the right shoulder. Traffic slow from Forest Lawn Drive. And seeing a slowdown through the Baldwin Park area on the 10 westbound before Fraser Street. That's due to a crash on the right shoulder. You're going to be on the brakes here from West Covina Parkway. And it looks like a stall in the Linwood area, 710 southbound connector to the westbound 105. That's blocking the left lane of the connector road. Traffic slow as you approach. With Southern California's most accurate traffic reports, I'm Jonathan Weiss.
3: SoCal weather from KFI, some low clouds and fog with highs around 70 for Metro LA and OC, upper 60s to lower 70s at the beaches, low to mid 70s in the valleys and IE, around 70 in the high desert. Tonight there will be some areas of low clouds and fog with lows in the upper 50s. Tomorrow, Some low clouds and fog with highs around 70. Right now, it's 72 in Diamond Bar, 74 in Monrovia, 76 in Santa Clarita, and 73 in Lake Forest. 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

0: 640 Live everywhere on the iHeartRadio app. Hey, everybody. It's the Fork Report. We're hanging out here today in the Thousand Oaks, Westlake Village area at Wild Fork Foods, meat and seafood. So much here for you. We've had food going on. We're going to be here for another hour. Fantastic fish and grilled everything. It's just been really, really lovely. These are the times where I hate doing the show because I eat, I nibble. I don't get to just sit down and shove my face with all this goodness. But come on by, say hello. Again, we'll be here for another hour. And we've got recipe cards, compliments of our friends there at the Big Green Egg. Wild Fork Foods is something you need to experience. If you have one near you, keep in mind you can get these recipe cards that I've made. A couple of my favorite recipes that you can get anywhere. They're free. Any location of Wild Fork exclusively. And today at the Thousand Oaks location, we're going to talk with Joel. I met him when I walked in. Is it Deuter?
1: Deuter.
0: What's up? Like, what's up, Deuter?
1: That's exactly how you say it.
0: He's the manager of the Wild Fork here at Thousand Oaks. It's a beautiful store. I popped my head in, but I'm going to circle it when we're done here on the air.
1: Yeah, we'll give you the grand tour of the TO store here.
0: So we were talking a little bit about your excitement and being sold on what Wild Fork stands for and all that it is. Walk us through your experience as a manager here.
1: I mean, you know, I tell people I got it pretty easy. We got the best quality meat, seafoods you'll ever have. We have the best selection. Our prices beat almost every one of our competitors. The convenience factor, people don't realize. Anything in our store you can have thawed out in an hour or two in cold water ready for dinner tonight. So some people come in first time, oh, it's frozen. I'm not sure what I'm going to be able to do with that. No. Skirt steak in cold water, an hour and a half, on the grill for 10 minutes, it's done. Besides that, now, you know, we got new items coming in every day, almost every week. Easy to find around the store. There's bundles that'll save you money. We got one of my favorite things in the store, as we talked about a little earlier, that hanger steak is unbelievable.
0: I love that hanger steak. It is such a great cut, oft overlooked, but it's a special, special cut. And my wife doesn't eat red meat, so but my son loves it.
1: You told me. Yeah.
0: So it's like, for us, that hanger steak is a perfect cut for us to both have that. It sounds stupid to say meaty, but it's meaty.
1: Beefy.
0: Yeah, but it just has that one. You're right. The beefiness is it just is so outstanding there.
1: Yeah, and it's something you don't see in grocery stores. So I come from a restaurant background. So I spent 20 plus years in restaurants before I joined Wild Fork about 2 years ago. And again, lucky to take over a location like this.
0: This is spectacular. Man,
1: I mean, it's beautiful out today, but this is two of the busiest corners in TO / Westlake. I mean, again, the product sells itself, the selection, things like that. But back to that hanger steak, there's a couple cuts that you won't find anywhere besides here at Wild Fork, and that hanger steak is one of them. And again, it's one of our bundles right now. You go in there and get a hanger steak and get some of our straight cut fries. You know, you get a big enough hanger steak, you're getting the fries for free. It's actually one of the bundles. We've got about 10 plus bundles going on. You know, as John's calling out over here on iHeartRadio, there's, you know, about 70 items that either fall in our two for less item category, which means if you buy them in pairs, you're getting it for a better price, or if it's just on our wild savings. And again, the quality of what we have here is just so far superior than your regular grocery store. So,
0: the hanger steak, for those of you who don't know, there's only one per animal, so it's a pretty rare cut, and they used to call it the butcher's cut.
1: Butchers.
0: And the reason why...
1: Stuff. I like it.
0: Because they would take it for themselves.
1: They did. That's the whole story behind hanger steak. Butchers would take it home as they knew how good it was, and they took it home for themselves.
0: Yeah, and it's just one of those things that, you're right, it's just hard to find, and if you love grilling, it is one of those things that it doesn't take much to get it right.
1: No.
0: You know, it doesn't need to be over-seasoned, doesn't need to be any of that stuff.
1: Yeah.
0: The key is to cut against that grain, and it'll melt in your mouth.
1: Some things I learned when I joined this, too, and you're right about the hanger steak. It hangs from the belly of the cow. That's why it's called the hanger steak. It has a little bit of a natural saltiness, so you don't need a ton of seasoning. But a couple things I learned when I joined, too, is let that meat rest. I know you're looking at it, and it looks ready, and you want to eat it. Give it, 5 to 10 minutes. What it does is those juices absorb back into the meat. And last but not least, you cut against the grain. When you do that, you break the muscles of the fiber of the of the meat itself, and that's how you get tender cuts.
0: Otherwise, you're pulling against like the strand of the muscle.
1: Yep.
0: And resting. People ask me about resting. This is what resting is. It's not taking a nap.
1: It's not.
0: It's a muscle. Meat is a muscle. It constricts when it's hot, and through you're pushing 500 degrees or so, trying to get it in the center. It's going to constrict.
1: Yeah.
0: The point in which, the actual temperature in which it relaxes or is rested is 120. So if you cook it at 130 or so, 135 for medium rare, it's got to come back down when it's resting to 120, and then it's no longer constricting. It won't squeeze those juices.
1: Yep.
0: As Joel just pointed out, then it reabsorbs those and keeps it in there, and it's not going to squeeze them out like a tube.
1: Believe me, you're looking at that cut of meat, and you're like, man, I'm ready to eat it.
0: And
1: give
0: smelling
1: it 8 minutes or so at least, and let it absorb. And then, I mean, if you cut one right away, you'll see those juices just come out. Give it a few minutes, let those absorb back in. And again, those are the few things I learned is the, you know, the grading levels we have here in the store of our choice, our Angus, our prime, our grass fed. You know, if you're looking for it, we have the Australian Wagyu, the American Wagyu, Japanese A5. I mean, it's all in here.
0: Yeah, that A5 is outstanding. And really, it's like tuna. You just want to sear it a little bit, and it's buttery.
1: That's it.
0: Because of that marbling.
1: It's tell people when they ask us, because I learn as much from my customers as I'm giving them seasoning tips, cooking tips, too. And you're absolutely right. We tell
0: Same
1: people,
0: with the show. Yeah. I learn tons of stuff from the listeners.
1: And I love it. And for the A5, we tell people, don't use oil, don't use butter. There's enough fat already. It'll just sear itself. Tiny bit of salt and pepper is all you need. And, you know, that's something you take a few bites of, and then you go on to something else because it's so rich.
0: Yeah, people think, oh, I want a whole steak of that. No. I'm like, no, you don't.
1: You'll be sick.
0: Like, you because it's just so absolutely rich. It's really, we've had before on the show, I think it was a 95-day aged steak.
1: Okay.
0: That is so funky and delicious, but you took a couple bites and it's like trying to eat a vat of Roquefort.
1: Pretty much. Yeah.
0: So it's like, you know, what's your other cut that you like, Joel?
1: You know, skirt steak's great. We have a preseason chimichurri skirt steak. That's one of our best-selling items here in TO. Oh, it's great. And anything in our store that's pre-seasoned or dry-rubbed, as we like to say, I love. It's the convenience factor. You do nothing. You thaw it out. There's no extra seasoning needed. Cook it however you want. If you got a pan, you can't, you know, grill, oven, whatever you want. You don't need to throw in any extra seasonings on there. It's fantastic. Another one that falls in that category of hanger steak is flat iron.
0: Yep.
1: Flat iron's a fantastic kind of restaurant quality cut, too. I mean, you can't go wrong with anything in our store. Moving into, like, you know, different, you know, meats and seafoods, the Iberico pork. Pork from Spain. It is, they call it the Wagyu of pork. And unlike A5 and stuff like that, it's got a lot of healthy fats. It actually won't make you sick when you eat a lot of it too. And you won't find a Iberico in many places, let alone in a grocery store like this too. So
0: And the cuts, a lot of people don't understand that the grades, it's not just the cut of the meat, but there's grading in that process.
1: Yeah.
0: And there's a lot, you coming from the restaurant industry, you know that a lot of those high grades go to restaurants.
1: Absolutely.
0: And butcher shops and places now like Wild Fork.
1: Absolutely.
0: That you can't get in a grocery store. If they have them at all, it would be very limited. They go fast.
1: Yep. And I'm a big lamb fan, man. I love lamb.
0: Oh, yeah. Uh-huh.
1: And
0: like
1: we got
0: lamb
1: this,
0: chops?
1: Oh, I love lamb chops, lamb leg. I mean, anything lamb. Lamb, no matter how you cook it, tastes like lamb.
0: Yeah.
1: And it's fantastic.
0: It has a flavor unto itself.
1: It does, you know. And again, we have, you know, a whole line of Australian lamb. We carry a line of American lamb. We carry a lavender rosemary salt that just so good on lamb. It's fantastic, too.
0: What's the difference between the Australian and the American?
1: Australian's a little more gamier, and it's actually better priced. And I prefer the little bit of... I mean, gamey is such a loose term.
0: Yeah.
1: And I swear that's the only term people can use when you talk about any kind of exotics. We almost need to come up with a new word.
0: I know, because some everything... people hear it as earthy. Some people hear it as bloody. You know, it's like... It's a tough one to use.
1: And again, lamb is just lamb. There's no other way to explain it, but it's not gamey as compared to, like, if you know, we do carry some gamey stuff.
0: Sure.
1: We do. We carry ostrich and elk and, you know, venison's pretty mild. Bison's pretty mild when you talk about the exotics.
0: Oh, bison's lovely.
1: I love bison. Yeah.
0: That's a nice alternative to beef. All right. Stick around. Do we have you... again? Okay.
1: As long as you need me, Neil, I'm here.
0: Thanks, pal. Joel is with us. He's the manager here, and we're going to talk more about Wild Fork here in Thousand Oaks as we broadcast live until 5 o'clock. Let's get the latest from Eileen Gonzalez in the KFI 24-hour newsroom.
2: Here's the latest. A top ISIS leader has been killed in Nigeria. The city of Huntington Beach has been ordered to pay penalties for not complying with California's housing law. And there are a lot of events around town this weekend, including Demi Lovato at the Kia Forum. We'll have more news at the bottom of the hour, and we'll check your drive on the 134 next.
0: Oh, this is here. Just talking with Joel Deuter. He's the manager of Wild Fork here at Thousand Oaks. And if you haven't tried them, you got to get out to a Wild Fork meat and seafood market. There's about 13 locations that continue to grow. And you just go to wildfork.com, and you can look up the all the different locations in your area. You can also, within 60 miles, have stuff delivered to you, which is super cool because they have not only great proteins, but they have pre-made sides. They have a burnt Basque cheesecake, holy smokes, that will make you want to slap your mom. Don't do that, though. You'll feel the urge to, but don't. It's just delicious. So they're always doing something at the different stores. Today, if you go to any of the Wild Fork stores, you're probably going to have somebody grilling out front. Of course, you can also find my recipe cards, compliments of Big Green Egg, a couple of recipes for you that I put out on recipe cards for you. We have my sweet and savory maple Dijon grilled pork tenderloin, which is fantastic. That pork tenderloin is a really great cut. And then bison presto cheeseburgers. They're perfect for grilling on a Big Green Egg. The cool thing about that is if you don't want to do bison, you can get any of the grinds. So you have about, what, 13 grinds or 30? 30. Probably 30. 30 grinds here. I don't know why 13 came first, but then I'm like, no, it's even more. 13 different grinds that you can get as well. So come check out your local Wild Fork food. We'll be here at Thousand Oaks until 5 o'clock. So go nowhere. I'm sorry. I keep thinking I'm doing the show. That's just a spot. All right, bye.
2: SoCal weather from KFI. It'll be cloudy and mild this evening. Overnight temps will be mostly in the 50s, with wind gusts up to 55 miles an hour in the high desert. This report is brought to you by Allstate. Let's go to a crash on the 134 in Griffith Park.
3: It's going to be on the eastbound side at Riverside Drive. A crash along the right shoulder has you slow from Forest Lawn Drive. Still have a couple of lanes blocked through the Alhambra area on the 10 eastbound at Garfield. It's blocking the two left fast track lanes. And right now, traffic is stopped from the 710 freeway. Through Baldwin Park, look out for a wreck on the 10 westbound at Fraser Street. Crash along the right shoulder. Traffic is slow from Pacific.
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0: It's Conway Show Monday after 6 p.m. Disneyland has just filed confidential building permits for a new area. I know what it is. And I'll tell you Monday after 6. It's a big deal.

KFI AM 640 live everywhere on the iHeartRadio app. Hey, everybody, it's the Fork Report. I'm Neil Saavedra. As we are broadcasting live from Wild Fork Meat and Seafood Market here in here in Thousand Oaks. Now's the time, man. It thinned out. So you can come and take everything for yourself.

0: meals, the convenience of that, the pizzas, the pastas, the desserts. You mentioned that Basque burnt cheesecake.
1: Oh, yeah.
0: Made in Spain. And that's the beauty of the store. No matter where it's made, it gets frozen and sent to us. We got beignets and macaroons made in France. You know, again, besides the meat and seafoods, it's the ready meals. The shepherd's pie is probably one of my favorite
1: things. Oh, yeah.
0: Oh, man. Straight from frozen, too. Throw it in your oven for an hour, ready to go.
1: Oh, yeah, and there's so many other things. The potato...
0: The gratins?
1: Oh, my gosh.
0: They're so good. There's the cream and cheese and the broccoli.
1: And they're just this cute little stack, and they look beautiful, yep. And they present well. Sometimes I'll put like a marinara on the plate,
0: okay,
1: and then sit it right on there, and that's it. Yeah. I'll just eat that and dip it in the marinara.
0: Absolutely.
1: And simple.
0: And I love the broccoli one. Like you said, it's like 20 minutes in the oven, it's ready to go.
1: Just, yeah, such great combinations, and you really could go, I don't know what to make for tonight, and come in here and grab a couple things and you're good.
0: Absolutely. And grab one of those cheesecakes.
1: Yeah, and you're good to go. What's the other one? The toffee?
0: The sticky butter toffee cake. I'd say, I mean, there's so many great desserts, and we get new stuff all the time. There's a couple gluten-free options now, too, but the two most popular and the ones that my team really likes are the sticky butter toffee cake and then the pineapple upside down cake, which my daughters love really, too. So,
1: strangely enough, sticky butter toffee cake was my nickname in prison. that's strange. Like, what is the odds, right?
0: I love that.
1: Yeah.
0: I wonder why. Let's not delve into that today.
1: Let's just keep talking about food,
0: let's do that.
1: That's awesome. That's a really cool mix of stuff. I always enjoy going through things. Don't sleep on the seafood. Don't sleep on the add-ons. Don't sleep on the garlic rolls.
0: Yes, and the garlic bread is great.
1: It's just like that stuff. Check it all out. Take the time. If you're a newbie to it, you only have to be a newbie once. Come in and ask questions.
0: Yep.
1: And if you're here in Thousand Oaks, you can ask for Joel himself.
0: Yep. Anybody on the team, they'll walk you around. That's what you're not getting at other grocery stores. They're not thanking you for coming in. They're not giving you the breakdown of what we carry. They're not going to walk you around the store. We're going to tell you what we got, teach you about it, ask questions what you like to cook. What do you want to go and have for dinner tonight? And kind of build off that. So
1: yeah, and compare it. I'm telling you, compare it point for point. You're not going to find these prices and this quality on these things. I've become a huge proponent of getting out to these locations and checking them out. Plus, you can have it delivered. You can have it mailed.
0: Yeah, that delivery membership is killer. $29 a year. You can have delivery if you're within 8 miles of store in an hour or two. If you're a little bit farther, again, you can get it the next day. It's a killer deal.
1: Oh, I did it for not this Mother's Day. What was it? Was it? I did it where maybe it was this Mother's Day.
0: Okay.
1: Where I just had some stuff delivered to my mom's house for me to cook.
0: That's the beauty of it too. Not only you're using it for yourself, but you can get it shipped to any of your friends and family that live in those distances from any of our stores. And like you said, there's 65 stores in the country. We have 11 in California. About to open our 12th location here in about a month or two in Pacific Beach. Growing company, and there's a definite reason why.
1: Amazing. It's a pleasure meeting you today and talking with you, man. I appreciate you taking the time.
0: Yes, thank you, Neil.
1: Joel Deuter out here, manager of Wild Fork Thousand Oaks. Come by, say hello. We've got more to come. We're here till 5 o'clock, and it's easy to get in here now. Easy peasy, lemon squeezy. Until 5, let's get the latest news with Eileen Gonzalez in the KFI 24-Hour Newsroom.
2: A terrorist leader has been killed in Nigeria. ABC's Rachel Scott says President Trump is posting on social media overnight that American Nigerian forces have executed a mission to eliminate ISIS leader Abu Bilal Aminuki.
3: The president writing that Aminuki will no longer terrorize the people of Africa or help plan operations to target Americans, and that the terror group's global operation is now, in his words, greatly diminished.
2: The U.S. has increased drone and troop presence in Nigeria after strikes on militants last December. The $10 billion lawsuit that President Trump filed for the leak of his 2019 tax returns is going to be dropped in return for the U.S. government creating a fund that will review claims of people who allege they were victims of a weaponization by the government. ABC's Catherine Falder says it's an unprecedented situation in which Trump, as a private citizen, is effectively suing his own administration.
4: Democrats and Trump's critics have called this extortion, a way to steal money from the U.S. government by suing the government that he runs. We'll have to see how this ultimately does play out.

0: Possible applicants for compensation include convicted January 6 defendants. A Superior Court judge has ordered the city of Huntington Beach to pay $160,000 in penalties over its failure to comply with California's housing law.
1: Along with an additional $50,000 in penalties per month beginning in June, the court orders a result of 2023 litigation in which Governor Gavin Newsom and State Attorney General Rob Bonta accused the city of not creating more affordable housing for residents and not complying with the state's housing law. Newsom's office put out a statement saying residents should be appalled by their leader's actions, which will cost the city hundreds of thousands of dollars in penalties. The courts also ordered Huntington Beach to adopt a compliant housing element by May 28th. Sharon Reardon, KFI News.
0: Demi Lovato takes the stage tonight at the Kia Forum in Inglewood, and that's just one of many big things happening this weekend.
2: So many big events this weekend. The LA County Fair in Pomona. It's the final weekend of the Renaissance Pleasure Fair in Irwindale. The Long Beach Pride Fest may be canceled, but there's still a big parade Sunday. The annual Beverly Hills Art Show runs along three blocks of Santa Monica Boulevard. And it's the California Strawberry Festival underway at the Ventura Fairgrounds. The Angels host the Dodgers for a freeway series at the Big A. And Caltrans is busy on the northbound 605 in Whittier, as well as the northbound 405. Heading into the valley. With your weekend watch out for traffic trouble spots, Will Kohlschreiber, KFI News.
0: Let's go to a crash on the 710 in Linwood.
3: It's going to be on the northbound side of the 710 before the 105 freeway. A crash here has all lanes blocked. Traffic has stopped from Rosecrans Avenue. To Paramount, 710 northbound before Rosecrans. Look out for a wreck along the right shoulder. You're going to be on the brakes here from Alondra Boulevard and some trouble through Cerritos, 91 westbound after the 605 freeway. A stall here has the middle lane blocked. Traffic is stop and go from Studebaker Road. With Southern California's most accurate traffic reports, I'm Jonathan Weiss.
4: 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I did lots of things. Cartoons on SNL, Conan stuff, Triumph the Insult comic dogs, some movies. But now I'm past my peak. 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
7: Testimony is over in the trial that's pitting tech giants Elon Musk and Sam Altman against one another. Rory O'Neill reports.
8: Elon Musk is suing OpenAI, a company he co-founded, along with its CEO Sam Altman and company president Greg Brockman. Musk argues that Altman reneged on a promise to keep OpenAI nonprofit and that $38 billion he donated was misused for commercial purposes. But Altman claims he made no such promise. Jury deliberations start Monday, but their verdict is only advisory, meaning the judge has final say on liability.
7: Meantime, OpenAI is reportedly preparing legal action against Apple. Bloomberg says OpenAI believes Apple failed to deliver big subscriber numbers when they formed a partnership in 2024. And Honda lost money for the first time in almost 70 years, posting an annual operating loss of more than $2.6 billion. Part of that hit came from the auto giant's restructuring of its electric vehicle strategy. Tech Report, I'm at Mattinson.
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14: Here's what you've made popular by getting your stream on. 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In at 8 is Euphoria on HBO Max. Your Friends and Neighbors on Apple TV is up one spot to 7 this week. The Pitt on HBO Max remains on the chart at 6. Margo's Got Money Troubles on Apple TV remains at 5, with From on MGM Plus falling out of the top 3 to 4. The Boys on Amazon Prime Video holds on to the 3 position this week. Debuting at 2 is Lord of the Flies on Netflix. And holding on to the top spot for a second week is the new mystery Widow's Bay on Apple TV, your number one streamed show.
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0: KFI AM 640 live everywhere on the iHeartRadio app. Hey, everybody. Happy Saturday to you. It's the Fork Report. I am your friendly neighborhood Fork Reporter, Neil Saavedra, as we are out here at the corner of Thousand Oaks Boulevard and Westlake Boulevard as we're wrapping up our day here. Just had a beast of a crowd for the first hour and a half or so. It's getting thinner now. Now it's intimate. It's an intimate affair. That sounds weird. We'll be out here until 5 o'clock. Come out to Wild Fork Food. Check them out. We've been talking with the folks from Big Green Egg and Wild Fork Foods. I've got my my recipe cards, by the way, brought to you by Big Green Egg, but you can only get these at Wild Fork. So, Marcia, these are at all of the locations in Southern California?
1: That's Roger.
0: Yeah? Yeah.
1: Yeah.
0: That all locations have them? Okay, so you can go in anywhere. They're free. I encourage you to look around and check things out at any Wild Fork location. All right, now we've got Enrica Costa,
2: yeah.
0: Right?
2: Yes.
0: And we've got Chris, Chef Chris. He's the barbecue pitmaster here from Khalifa's Barbecue. And back with us again. Nice to see you.
3: Likewise.
0: So, Erica.
2: Yes.
0: You're the look at this title. The team lead assistant manager, Long Beach, and talking recipes and stuff.
2: Yes, that's my favorite.
0: That's like what I like to do.
2: Yes.
0: So, the team lead there in Long Beach, which is where we originally met.
2: Yes.
0: Long Beach is a great location too;
2: it is
0: has
2: wonderful.
0: Its own vibe.
2: Yeah.
0: So you like to talk about recipes and stuff?
2: I love.
0: So do you put together your own recipes when it comes to the foods here at Wild Fork?
2: I cook for my team and for my family.
0: Oh,
2: and
0: yeah.
2: Sometimes I put together a few things for the free sampling that was at the beginning.
0: Oh, that's good because people need to taste it.
2: Yeah, I came up with this recipe with elk and venison chili.
0: Ooh.
2: And it was really nice.
0: That is a great combination.
2: Yeah, it is.
0: In the chili, what are some of the spices that you added to that?
2: Honestly, I don't remember now.
0: In one ear, out the other?
2: It was one of those recipes. You know, let's put this and see how it comes out. It was wonderful, but I don't remember because I didn't write it down.
0: How fun. Are there spices here at Wild Fork that you enjoy?
2: I really love the black steak seasoning. Mm. That is wonderful. And
0: a good steak seasoning is important.
2: Oh, yeah. I mean, if the meat is good, you just need
0: salt
2: and pepper.
0: Yeah, sure. Yeah.
2: But that one is something that you should try at least once.
0: It's funny how people will talk about like a churrascaria or something, and it's like, what are your seasonings? They're like salt.
2: Yeah.
0: It's salt.
2: Yeah.
0: Oh, yeah.
3: Goes a long way.
0: Yeah, it does. And it really is, you know, the building blocks. Salt, of course, enhances flavor, and pepper modifies flavor. Mm-hmm. But, putting together those recipes is kind of a fun thing.
2: Yeah, yeah.
0: How do people react when you're doing sampling?
2: They usually really like it.
0: Yeah.
2: They ask for the recipe, so I start just writing down.
0: Yeah.
2: I learned my lesson.
0: Yeah, so someone has your chili recipe, but you don't.
2: No, yeah, exactly. And it is just fun. I think it's the best part of working at Wild Fork. It's not just selling food. It's just selling an experience. And
0: yeah.
2: Sharing food with people is probably one of the best experiences that you can have.
0: And it connects us, you know.
2: Yeah.
0: It really does. Food, we talk about this on the show, the word companion, the root is bread.
2: Yeah.
0: And it means to break bread with somebody, and how powerful that is in our lives to connect with people over food. And I've noticed at Wild Fork, when I go to Wild Fork, that there's often, you know, the people that work there are passionate about food too.
2: Yeah.
0: You know, it's not just pulling a paycheck.
2: And I'm Italian, so for me, food is life.
0: Oh, yeah. I've been to Italy, and food became my life too.
2: Right?
0: Yes. It is hard not to get stuffed on that. Chef, what were you cooking today?
3: Today we had a picanha. Mm. Picanha, we served it with chimichurri and a garlic bread.
0: Yeah.
3: People loved it.
0: And were you throwing that on the big green egg today?
3: We did. We did. We actually, we had it on our smoker initially, mm-hmm. and then we were able to render some fat down with that big green egg, and it looked.
0: It's
3: it worked
0: fun,
3: great.
0: Man.
3: It gets hot.
0: Yeah.
3: You don't need a lot of fuel for that thing.
0: No. It's a really fun tool to cook on. How can people find out more about you and what you do?
3: So I'm mainly on Instagram under Khalifas_BBQ. We do a lot of pop-ups throughout Southern California, mostly in Orange County, catering. We're actually going to be in Long Beach next weekend for the 4th annual Long Beach Barbecue Festival.
0: Oh, yeah. That's so, a great one.
3: It's big. It's one of our biggest events of the year, and we love to be there. There's going to be over 30 barbecue vendors. And other vendors as well. Bring the family. It's going to be fun. There's going to be bands, live music.
0: Are you competing, or is it just showing your wares?
3: Well, there is a competition within it. Mm-hmm. It's under Best of Your City. So Long Beach puts it together. And, it's basically a competition at the end of the day. There's a people's choice. So people
0: get
3: to come
0: out.
3: Oh, so
0: they get the tickets and they put them in a container or something?
3: I believe they scan a QR code and then they're able to vote online that way.
0: Oh, that's kind of cool.
3: Yes, yeah. So everybody sells their food and then people could go and vote for their favorite dishes or their favorite meats or favorite sides of the day. There's also going to be a sausage category on there so people could vote for their favorites.
0: That's a fun one.
3: It's a fun one. Yeah, a lot of great barbecue guys, highly respected friends of mine and colleagues and stuff like that. So yeah, looking forward to it.
0: Awesome.
3: It'll be fun.
0: We'll talk more with Chef when we come back. Thanks for coming on. It was nice to see you again.
2: Thank you.
0: Yeah, I love the food here, and I'm always anxious to hear how people put things together. Yeah. You know, and how to put those things together and be creative. It's broadcasting live from Wild Fork Meat and Seafood Market. Yay! Here, now you stop. On the corner of Thousand Oaks Boulevard and Westlake Boulevard. I keep saying because I grew up out here, T.O. Boulevard. Nobody will know what the hell that is. Thousand Oaks Boulevard and Westlake Boulevard on the, the north corner here. And we'll be here for another 15, 20 minutes or so. Come by and say hi or honk or do something like that. So go nowhere. All right, let's get the latest news now with Eileen Gonzalez in the KFI 24-Hour Newsroom.
4: Here's the latest. Health officials say the recent hantavirus situation is contained. The Long Beach Pride Festival has been canceled, and Napoleon Solo has won the Preakness Stakes. We'll have more news at the top of the hour. We'll check your drive on the 15 next.
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4: Let's go to a crash on the 15 in Fontana.
5: It's going to be on the southbound side of the 15 after Summit Avenue. A crash here blocking the two left lanes. Traffic is slow from Duncan Canyon Road. Through the Linwood area, we have a closure on the 710 northbound before the 105. All lanes currently blocked. Traffic is stopped from Rosecrans Avenue. And some trouble through the Diamond Bar area. Stall on the 60 eastbound before the 57. That's blocking the right shoulder. You're going to be on the brakes here from Lemon Avenue. With Southern California's most accurate traffic reports, I'm Jonathan Weiss.
0: All right, Zelman's Minty Mouth. No one likes talking about bad breath, but the thing is, Zelman's is switching it up. They want to talk about good, clean breath. How do you get good, clean breath? With Zelman's Minty Mouth. In fact, this is going to be the freshest breath you've ever had if you've had Zelman's before. 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
16: It was nice to have Chris Monks out here. He came out and hung out for a while. So be sure to listen to Monks and Merrill. They do a
17: it's Chris that? Merrill.
16: Why, what did I say?
17: Chris Monks.
16: Oh, well, that
17: doesn't... potato, potato.
16: Well, I don't know if they mate. Chris Merrill came out. It was nice to see him. I'm going to take that guy for a drink at a steak. I want to give a shout-out to, then remember this name, Asha Stark. She can write it down because she's with Hot Grease, Southern Style Pop-Up. That she's doing, she's here, but write down that name. She's going to be somebody because your food was spectacular. So we didn't get a chance to talk to her on the air, so we've invited her to come on. We're going to get her on the Fork Report in the future here soon, and we'll sit down and talk because that was spectacular. It was really, really, really good. And she takes a bow. No, you guys killed it. And it just, the food, the show moved too fast. Hot Grease, Southern Style Food Pop-Up, owner Asha Starks. We're talking to Chef Chris with Khalifa Barbecue. He's a pit master. We talked to him before, and people can have you come out and cater and do all kinds of stuff. You're going to be out at the Long Beach Barbecue Festival coming up?
18: Yes, sir. It's in Long Beach at the Rainbow Lagoon. It's a fourth annual barbecue festival, Long Beach Barbecue Festival. But yeah, we'll be out there.
16: Okay, so kind of a Western vibe. You walk up to a new town, and the pitmaster comes out of that town, and you hear the whoosh, or all that stuff. Yeah. And you got to cook what you know could beat him, what are you grilling?
18: I'll probably do some brisket.
16: Brisket!
18: Brisket, yeah.
16: Okay,
18: yeah.
16: What's low and slow? What's your brisket style?
18: So I get a Brant beef, prime beef. Sorry, a Wild Fork, but yeah, that's what I get. And yeah, low and slow. We use California white oak on our offset smoker. And it takes about 12 to 14 hours once it's all said and done, depending on the size. And yeah, we like to render it down and make it basically fall apart in your mouth.
16: And it's great because it really is. Yes, the meat is important.
18: Very important. Yes.
16: But the fact is, technique is equally as important. You can worry a good. You could ruin a good piece of meat, and you can accelerate an okay piece of meat by technique.
18: Yes, absolutely. You know, when I first started, I never wanted to cook brisket because I didn't know what I was doing. It was so hard. It takes a long time to cook it. I was doing one at a time. They're expensive. And, you know, you're going to spend 12 to 14 hours on one piece of meat. And if you don't pay attention, you could burn it. You could overcook it. You could undercook it. It could, you know, completely fall apart if you don't know, you know, from A to Z, all the steps that it takes.
16: And it used to not be expensive.
18: It used to be very cheap.
16: Yeah, that's why it was a good thing to learn on. And now, you know, everybody knows that when you get that right, and it is a code. You got to break that code.
18: Right, yeah.
16: I haven't broken that code, and I love grilling.
18: Yeah, you know, a lot of guys, when I first started, they weren't so open. You know, there wasn't so many YouTube videos. There wasn't the social media thing. It was cut off. You know, if you'd ask guys that were in Texas, you know, you they would leave you on red. You know, they're not going to respond to you. Now it's more open. Now people are more willing to share the techniques to show you exactly from A to Z how to, you know, start it, how to finish it, how to slice it. You know, there's a lot more information out there than there was before when I first started. You had to figure it out yourself. And it took me, honestly, it took me about 12 briskets until I cooked my first good one.
16: Oh, yeah. Man. And then you never forget.
18: No, there was a guy out in Texas, a good friend of mine now. His name is Asal Ramos, out of 2M Smokehouse in San Antonio. And there was a video of him on YouTube that I watched, actually with my dad. And I got up, and he's like, "Where are you going?" And I said, "I'm going to go buy another brisket. I can't take failure as a option."
16: So
18: I kept trying it. Yeah, I kept trying it. And, you know, once you put something, you know, that amount of time into something, it's just you're not going to give up. And luckily, I've been doing it for, you know, now 10 years.
16: That's awesome, man. Yeah. It's good to see you.
18: Likewise.
16: And,
18: thank you for having me.
16: I wish you
18: on
16: the best. Chef Chris with, he's the barbecue pitmaster, Khalifa's Barbecue. And yeah, your food's fantastic.
18: Thank you so much.
16: You make me want to go to the Long Beach event now.
18: Come on out. Oh, we'd love to have you.
16: good to see you, brother.
18: Thanks
16: to everyone here, Wild Fork Foods, everyone that came and cooked, all the crew, our promotions team, Leslie, who is with our department sales that put all this together, along with Marcia Green and Nick Boss and Big Green Egg and everybody that came out. And takes care of everything. So always a great time. We appreciate all of you. Be well, be kind to each other, and enjoy the rest of your weekend. Stick around for Tim Conway Jr. and the Crest Report, rather. So go nowhere. 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
0: A murdered mother identified. 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The woman killed in Thursday night's shooting in